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10: Yes, the Cats overwhelmed Carlton in the second half to win by 33 points at the MCG. Woo. 94,000 there rocked up.
11: Mm-hmm.
10: Jeez, there's been some good crowds. Awesome. 107 to 74. Dangerfield kicked five goals as a 55-year-old.
12: The yeah, oldest player to ever kick five in a final.
10: So wasn't he brutal down there? Anyway, San Francisco 49ers players, they embraced last night the MCG. They're up and about, aren't they? They're playing next week, aren't they?
12: Yep, Friday morning.
11: That's right. Early start, too.
12: 10:35.
10: Yep. Today, Triple M's rocking footy all day today. Swans take on the Lions at the SCG. Lions, I think they're going to belt the Swans, to be quite honest with you. I think it could get a bit ugly.
11: I think you're right. Yep.
10: Chasing their third straight flag, and Swans, they just don't, they'll miss those quality players that won't be participating today.
11: Yep.
10: And then tonight, Adelaide Oval, sold out, we've spoken about it. Rug up, family, you got a bloody rug up. Yep. The cream rises to the top tonight, my friends.
11: Like a juice.
10: Yes, they
11: juice.
10: Will rise. I think the Crows will win by 3 goals tonight. There you go. And they'll kick 100 points.
11: Love
10: that. All right.
11: Jeez, that's a high scoring game.
10: I don't care.
11: Love
10: Lock
11: it.
10: That in.
11: Yep.
10: All right. I know it's a final. emotional night in the NRL last night. Jai Arrow,
11: yes.
10: Who has MND, which is very, very sad, played his 100th game for the Rabbitohs.
11: What a moment.
12: I just put him on for a minute. It was There was
10: oh
12: not a dry
10: God.
12: Eye
10: nah,
12: in the house.
10: I'm with
12: just
10: you,
12: just incredible.
10: Yeah, beautiful.
11: Such a moment.
10: Week two of the Sample Finals. We got the Bays take on the Eagles at 12:15.
11: Sauce, boys.
10: Big sauce, yes.
11: Sausage.
10: So that'll be a tribute game. And the blockbuster later on in the evening is the Legs take on Sturt. That'll be a good game.
11: Won't
10: Double
11: it.
10: Blues and the old Red Legs.
11: Yes.
10: Central District still can't land their senior coach, but I'm hearing Sam Balderstone.
12: From the Crows?
10: Really? Yes, sir.
12: Wow.
11: There you go.
10: Well,
11: I heard
10: just throwing that out there.
12: Good God. You were bang on the money with Brett Montgomery.
11: He was too.
12: This week as
11: down
12: well.
11: Down south.
12: Guys.
10: Some local football all over South Australia today, so all the best. Jars Jam will stir you up after 10.
11: Whoa.
10: Gazer, my club, take on the Elizabeth Football Club at Gazer Oval. All three grades finish top.
11: What? Right.
10: So Gazer Park will be busy.
11: Gazer's back.
10: Nice. Div 2, semi-final, Henley v PACOC.
12: Prince Alfred College.
11: Oh, okay.
12: Coached by Ned McHenry.
10: At Shark Park. That'll be full.
11: Huge.
10: I won't be able to get in.
11: Are you going?
10: Oh, I'm
11: You're heading down.
10: I'll down have a couple of froths. Div 3, semi-final. Seton Ramblers take on Foss.
11: Oh, yeah.
10: Our boy at Big Owl Park, it's called. Number 5, Brodie Smith is aroused and ready.
11: Oh, good.
10: He texted me
11: aroused.
10: This morning.
11: Good.
10: Mm. Brodie Smith will be ready.
11: Right. Like it.
10: All right. And a huge announcement at the Aldinga Football Club overnight has announced his new senior coach for 2027. They're in the Southern Footy League, Nathan Hedger.
12: Oh, God, he's going to have
10: Hedger?
12: His work cut out,
10: My
12: juice.
10: Boy,
11: Whoa.
10: Yeah, congratulations, Hedge. He's been described by the experts as the next Sir Alex Ferguson of Australian rules football.
12: Good God.
10: Wow. Aldinga Football Club, you have a beauty.
12: Player
10: Big
12: coach.
10: Raps. Huh?
12: Player
10: no,
12: coach?
10: No, no. He's not
11: Just coaching.
10: He's not out of...
11: Cough button?
10: Yeah. He's not out of play.
12: Just
10: coach.
12: A, you know, 25 years in the Cape, Andrew Jarman in radio, just press the cough button and then try to speak.
11: Yeah. Yep. He's had a few moments the last few
12: quick
11: weeks.
12: Quick one as well. Great Southern Football League. McLaren take on Mount Compass today. The A-grade skipper, Reggie Moyle, going to lead the McLaren Eagles into a nice little
10: granny. How many games have he played there?
12: A lot. Wow. Does some work for Compaq Electrical. Very good
11: stuff. Oh, yes. Just quick one. How are Meadows going? Are they playing this week?
12: Went down last week.
10: No. Did you go and support your boys that you've cost them three grand finals?
12: It was an umpiring disgrace.
11: Hang on. Were you there, though?
12: No.
11: Were you there?
12: I didn't quite make it. Too good on the day.
10: Oh, let him down.
12: Country You're Living Homes. A multi-award winning builder. Country Living Homes. You a bloody beauty. Ferg's 5, not far away.

0: 7 Adelaide, Triple M, the Dead Set Legends, Andrew Jarman, Callum Ferguson and Tomo. And last night, we're not really much of an NRL show here, or don't follow it too much in South Australia, but one of the more emotional things I've ever seen in sport, probably the most, I think, and the most lifting and moving, was the celebration of Jai Arrow notching up his 100th game. He went on for a minute. He's been diagnosed with MND, which is just taking, way too many people. It was just incredible, really. And the celebration, and if it was just a moment, you'll never, ever forget being there live when he walked out in front of the faithful. Absolute goosebumps. So he was diagnosed this year with it all and has been struck down. And
1: God,
0: with
1: it's got him quick, hasn't it?
0: 31 years of age. I mean, his ability to speak has dropped off significantly. With a young daughter, is 1 year old. And very tough to even talk about. But I urge everybody to go and look at the clip today online, because it was incredibly moving stuff.
1: Oh, it was special, and it was just so great to see a club, but also a code, really get around an individual like this. It is devastating, MND, and we've seen it with Neil Danaher in the AFL, and the wonderful work that Neil has done. And it now seems like the NRL are kicking some goals with this stuff, making a decision that we're going to do this for this individual, Jai Arrow, from two games out. So it's the last 2 weeks they've done this, giving him a minute out in the park.
0: Yeah.
1: The family gets involved. The club gets involved. The support for the family has just been incredible to witness. It's been so special.
2: So he finished off on 98 games and then obviously got diagnosed. And then Wayne Bennett, the coach of the Rabbitohs and the NRL, have gone, yep, let's get him to 100 games. And that just gets his name on the locker and leaves his legacy behind as a NRL player. But you're right, it was touching and it was emotional, and congratulations to everyone involved. And now Jai's got to just enjoy what's left of his life.
0: When you peel it all back, sport is the great mover, it is a great healer as well. Not too many things this life can have the ability to touch everyone like that.
1: Yeah.
0: And when you peel it all back, it's bigger than a ball with air in them.
2: And that's what community sport does, doesn't it?
1: Well,
2: people,
1: it's community,
2: are just
1: so
2: caring.
1: Just,
2: and that's why
1: together.
2: I get so annoyed and frustrated and angry when these, we get people bringing in political issues in sport. They don't belong. They don't belong in sport, political issues. That you have your own agenda, so.
0: Yep.
2: I swore then, family.
0: Yep.
2: Very emotional, and that's why you've always got to reach out and look after each other and, make sure you protect each other.
1: Absolutely.
2: And enjoy what's left of your life.
0: That's Dead Set Legends, Triple M.
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6: 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In Rosewater, there's a crash on Addison Road not far from Grand Junction Road. In Crafers West, a breakdown on the freeway up track just after the tunnels, and a burst water main in Surrey Downs on Hancock Road near Jane Street. 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That's the latest traffic on Adelaide's 104.7 Triple M.
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5: 10 minutes away from 10 o'clock, 104.7 Adelaide's Triple M. Doing it all thanks to Photo Base as well. Yes. Jason, the team, wonderful, wonderful people. We got a lunch coming up with Jace, which I'm thoroughly looking forward to. A Tuesday helping with the great men. And thanks to all their support. In season 2026, they've looked after us for a number of years now.
6: They're brilliant. Absolutely brilliant. Jars and I both use them when selling properties, and they are the best in the business. Technology-wise, they're ahead of the rest.
7: Yes,
6: and
7: they are.
6: They're set up down at South Road. It's exceptional, Jars.
7: They're very professional and very caring, and they understand your needs, which is really important when you're selling your house. And they just got great staff.
6: Mm. Oh, culture.
7: Great South Australians. He's a ripper, Jace.
6: Yeah.
7: Loves his cricket.
5: He does.
7: He reckons he could have played for Australia.
5: Yep.
7: I don't know where that came from.
6: I don't think he said that.
5: I think he did.
7: I think he did, mate.
5: Yep, he did.
7: With his Elton John shoes on.
5: I think he did say that. And he goes, I wouldn't be run out down at Bell Reeve either.
6: Oh, now hang on a second. So that is a cheap shot.
7: Back him in. Back Photo Base in,
6: they're
7: family,
6: the best, please.
5: Trust the Photo Base group. 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Ferg's 5 next.
7: Oh,
5: yeah. Looking forward to
7: it's
5: that.
7: Back.
5: And we're going to the phones just after 10 o'clock.
7: What's
5: Father's
7: happened?
5: Day tomorrow. The worst present you've ever received. We'll do that, Triple M.

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2: It's that time of year, it's finals time. We all get a bit of a tingle down the spine. We were talking earlier, Jazz has us inspired, ready to run through brick walls for the final tonight with the Crows and the Dogs.
0: That's it.
2: Here are some of my favourite finals performances across time in the AFL. And there's some really good ones in here, but that's up to you to decide at home or in the car. 1998 we go, number five, prelim final, Crows, Bulldogs, Andrew McLeod. An outrageous seven-goal haul. Here it is.
3: Andrew McLeod then has the opportunity of extending this lead. Kicked to five goals in finals, so he knows what it's all about, and he knows what playing good finals footy's about. Pretty hot at the moment, that late Crows.
0: Seven juice.
4: A star. Oh, little Bungie was a star, that one.
2: Unbelievable. Seven goals.
4: Special talent.
2: Yeah. Number four, 1994. Right. Now, this guy was a favourite of mine as a kid growing up. Highlighted with the stretcher, broken leg. We all remember this on the footy show. Gary Lyon. Oh. 1994 semi-final against Footscray. The Bulldogs copped it again. How good. They're going to cop it tonight too. Gary Lyon kicked 10. His highest bag in his career.
3: Number 10 if he's accurate. And he is. Oh, this is some finals feat by Gary Lyon.
0: Double digits in a final,
4: that's
0: Juice.
4: Brilliant effort.
2: How
4: yeah.
2: do you do that? That's extraordinary.
4: Not easy.
2: No, Sandy Roberts doing some of his finest work there for Channel 7, which is a nice nostalgic one. Number three.
4: Yeah.
2: This is a dark day. This was a dark day. Crows power stance, powers up. Dustin Martin on his way to a flag and a Norm Smith medal. Here it is.
5: Martin's got it, and Dusty hooking. Oh, that's it. Oh, yeah. That's the Creeman, the most beautiful cake imaginable. The Brownlow medalist is a grand final winner.
2: I'm telling you.
4: The stance.
2: Dustin Martin was the only thing that power stance powered up on the day. That is the only thing.
4: Stance.
2: And wasn't
4: stance.
2: It incredible? How do you want to say it?
4: Stance.
2: Okay, stance.
0: No, I don't mind stance.
2: No. But South Australian stance.
4: Didn't the boys do some sort of ringy ringy rosy this week at training?
0: Oh, yeah, there was a little bit of fun. Sort of quickly moved on.
2: Slightly concerning, but
4: it was.
2: They were having fun. There was a bit of power stance about it.
0: PTSD strongly.
2: Right, I come on, straighten up. The Crows fans don't want to hear about that. 1989 we go. Now.
4: Oh, hello.
2: I had my first ever footy Guernsey was a Geelong Cats with the number five on the back.
4: Okay.
2: Gary Ablett Senior. This was one of the great travesties in AFL grand final performances. Yeah. Gary Ablett Senior with 9 goals in a 6-point loss. Just devastating for everyone. It was against the Hawks, one of the great AFL rivalries. Here it is.
6: Brownless at the back, Ablett! Goes Ablett for goal number 9, and he's threaded it.
2: That's Norm geez. Smith. When's the Norm Smith
0: in a losing
2: empty feeling that?
0: When's the last Norm Smith medalist to lose one in a would be
2: Nathan Buckley?
0: Yeah,
2: I reckon Buck's
4: greatest grand final to be played in 1989.
0: Yeah,
2: just extraordinary.
4: It was brutal,
0: amazing,
4: and both sides kicked 100 points.
0: Yep, amazing.
2: That's what you're asking for, Jars.
4: That's what I'm asking.
2: Big numbers
0: takes us to
2: number one.
0: This can only be one.
2: It was only going one way.
4: Here we go.
2: I'll take you back to the 1997 AFL grand final at number one.
0: Yeah.
2: Darren Jarman.
0: Oh.
2: 5 goals, 25, 4 goals in the second half. Here it is.
5: Jarman there, with him was Zilla. Jarman again, round the body, that'll do. Oh, that will do. Oh, unbelievable, Darren. 5 goals for the quarter so far to Darren Jarman.
2: Wow. Bruce and Sandy. We got Bruce McAvaney. And Sandy Roberts, Jazz.
0: Thoughts, Andrew? What, take us back to
2: it's
0: that moment.
2: Special.
4: I went back to backyard footy.
0: Yeah.
4: You know, it was just beautiful
2: to
4: watch.
2: It did look like that.
4: Hey?
2: It did look like
4: yeah,
2: that.
4: Yeah, it was just nice. Yeah,
2: creative.
4: It was under a bit of pressure too, because he got whacked by the Melbourne journos about not performing on these big games, and he absolutely showed him.
2: Oh, didn't he?
4: It was a wonderful performance, and Jamie Shanahan, he sends him a card every year, DJ.
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10: 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In Highbury, there's a crash on Lower Northeast Road near Halls Road. In Crafers West, a breakdown on the freeway up track just after the tunnels, and a burst water main in Surrey Downs on Hancock Road near James Street. Speeds are at 40. 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That's the latest traffic on Adelaide's 104.7 Triple M.
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32: Hey there, I'm Brett Thomas. A German backpacker missing for almost 2 weeks in the WA outback has spoken publicly of her experience for the first time. 27-year-old Carolina Vilger has told Seven the pain of having no food or water was like hell.
33: I made my mom a promise that I will walk until I die. Like, I will not give up. I want to live. And I want to get out here.
32: Australian Federal Police specialists will touch down in Nepal today, 10 days after the deadly floods. They are victim identification experts, while members of Queensland's Fire and Rescue Team arrived in Kathmandu.

0: coach. The four-time premiership coach feels he was owed more respect and is shocked Kangaroos chiefs said he'd lost touch with the modern game. And fresh data has revealed Victoria is now a more affordable state to buy a home than WA. That's according to realestate.com.
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0: The Crows are out to banish the pain of a straight sets exit from the finals last year when they host the Dogs in tonight's AFL Eliminator. And Triple M's Lee Montagna is tipping one of Adelaide's big men will stand tall.
3: I think Riley Filthorpe is at an average year for him. He had the sore back. He hasn't been himself, coming good at the right time. This is his game. I think he kicks 5+ goals, best on ground, and leads the Crows to the second week of the finals.
0: And Frio will face the Cats in a sudden death semi next weekend after Geelong beat the Blues by 33 points last night at the MCG.
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0: Showers, windy, 17 the top in Adelaide today, down to 12 overnight, partly cloudy tomorrow, a top of 17. Triple M rocks Tex Walker's last game ever at Adelaide Oval. Don't miss a minute of the do or die elimination final between the Crows and Dogs from 5:45 tonight.
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7: Triple M's Dead Set Legends with Jars, Ferg and Tomo. 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
11: A wrap and humming here. 10 o'clock family, a big hello to you. What a night we have tonight at the Adelaide Oval. 55,000 people in the house seeing the Crows take on the Western Bulldogs. 0488 51047 is the text line number to get involved in the show as well, Fergo.
12: Yes, that's right. And I tell you what, I was fortunate to play golf with the great Greg Chappell.
13: How is the great man?
12: Earlier in the week. He's in fantastic form.
13: I see him every now and then at Foodland down at Henley Beach. We have a nice little chat with his beautiful wife, Jude.
12: Yeah, absolutely. So great to have them back in Adelaide. They've been back for 3 or 4 years now. Due to family, actually. They've got a young grandson in the family now. So they've come back to Adelaide, which is great. But over the last few weeks, I've been in touch with a lot of cricket people on the back of the Mackay Test match up in
13: Queensland. Yep.
12: Queensland, which was fantastic. But
13: was it?
12: I've
13: 2 days.
12: It
13: was fantastic.
12: It was
13: two
12: a fantastic
13: days.
12: Setup.
13: All those
12: nice
13: jobs,
12: to get up there for
13: all the food.
12: It's shocking, though, isn't it? Really, from that standpoint, we talked about that last week. It hurts the grassroots, but at the very top of the tree, the Test team. And there's a lot of chat about the number three position, right?
13: Yeah.
12: So, Marnus Labuschagne, he's been under the pump for a long time, and it's time now. I think we've got to start looking elsewhere. But I've had some really interesting mail come across my desk.
13: Hello.
12: About how that position might fall.
13: In South Africa.
12: In South Africa, Test series coming up in about a month's time.
13: Have they named the squad yet?
12: Not yet. The one-day squad is announced, and they're going off to Zimbabwe shortly. And the Test team, though, to follow will be the really interesting one.
13: Okay.
12: And I've had some mail. I thought maybe Nathan McSweeney might be in the mix again. Now, South Australian captain here.
13: Mm-hmm.
12: But my understanding is there's an SOS being sent out to...
13: A what?
12: An SOS.
13: What?
12: Out to a player that might be off the beaten track here. Mitchell Marsh.
14: Mitch Marsh?
13: Get
14: Mitch
13: out.
14: Marsh. To bat at three.
12: There is discussion being had, my understanding is.
13: This is good.
12: About whether Mitch Marsh is the man to
13: just
12: walk in at
13: there.
12: Number three, walk out there with impetus, get on the front foot.
13: What was that word again?
12: Impetus.
13: Yeah, okay. Yeah.
14: Google that.
12: Get on the front
14: guys.
12: Foot, you'll get there.
13: Oh, yeah.
12: OxfordDictionary.com. And so just get on the front foot, bash him straight back past him, and then if they drop short, pogo him into oblivion.
13: Pogo him into the stands.
12: So that's my understanding, because
13: like
12: you need
13: this.
12: To be able to play off both feet in South Africa.
13: Okay,
12: you need to be able to play pace.
13: Yep.
14: So you're saying Renshaw, Head, Marsh.
12: there's a significant chance that that'll be the case. That's the mail that I've got.
11: Head into Mars. Watch this space. We'll be on the front.

0: Front foot?
1: I tell you what, hey? It's been on the front foot in white ball cricket for a long period of time. So that's the mail that
2: from your golf day.
1: There are discussions currently.
2: In your golf day.
1: No, not in the golf day. No, just over the last few weeks. It's some mail that's landed on my desk.
2: Gregory Stephen Chappell didn't give you that info.
1: No, it wasn't Greg.
2: The great
1: but
2: man.
1: Talking cricket, I caught up with him on Monday, which was great. Yeah, but this is the mail I heard.
2: This is the mail I've heard
1: for the last two weeks.
2: It's an absolute.
3: Our boys finally dropped these plums.
0: Watch this
2: space.
0: Yes, Callum Ferguson.
3: And just quickly, Ben Stokes to the Big Bash League, the Strikers.
1: Great mail. Great mail from Bluey on the Bluey and Jazz podcast midweek,
3: uncut,
1: if you don't mind.
3: Uncut. That's a great get.
1: It's huge. And what it'll do, it'll bring people to the ground. I tell you what, if you get Ben Stokes and Travis Head with Alex Carey in the same top order, they'll be hanging from the rafters, Tomo.
0: It will be incredible. Let's do this.
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3: Turn it up, baby.
4: It's Jazz Jam.
3: A much-loved segment that I want it sponsored next year if I'm back on.
0: Yep.
3: Well, I don't want to say too much. Anyway, for everyone out there that's playing finals footy today, you turn this up because this is our great man, Jimmy Barnes, just sending a message. It's a classic. It's a classic.
0: There's no second prize in football,
3: That's it, Tomo. And turn it up.
5: Just got a text. Total Tools are happy to jump on board with Jazz Jam.
3: Yes.
5: Oh, don't. I'll get emotional. Jazz Jam. All thanks to Total Tools.
3: Let's go.
5: Good work.

0: Good God. It's incredible. Jazz Jam at his best. Jimmy Barnes with no second prize live.
1: Yeah, well, we love Jimmy Barnes. He's our treasure. Knowlesy, who was the coach of the Strath Albion Footy Club, is now the new coach of the Pulteney Football Club, text me and said, double thumbs. I'm on.
0: How good is it?
2: It's got a text from Frommy as well. He owns the Swan Reach Hotel. He said, easily the best part of the week. I'm mowing the greens up at Swan Reach at the moment. He's listening to Jazz Jam.
1: He's a good boy.
2: Which is absolutely
1: good. We're going to go up there for a froth one day.
3: Yeah, we're due.
2: Well, I think we're...
3: Tomo and I tend to make our way down.
0: We do.
1: Oh, and I don't.
3: Well, you do.
0: Yeah.
1: Hey, Father's Day tomorrow.
0: Oh, yeah, big day.
1: Message to my three beautiful children. Charlie May, who's with her mum right now at the show. My son, Stefan. And my daughter, Riley Jarman, who's now a police officer in Darwin, a message. Get it right.
0: Oh, wow.
1: Whack.
0: There's
3: something behind that.
0: Yeah, there is.
3: What's happened?
1: Whoa.
0: Has something happened in the past?
3: Yeah, I think there's something.
0: Presence
3: there's
0: something a bit behind that. Lackluster,
1: mate. Yes, let's just say that there's been no thought process going into giving Dad a nice birthday present. A hug and a kiss I'll take.
0: Yeah.
1: Absolutely, and I get them all the time. And actually, my son, Stefan, bought his old man and me some tools not long ago.
3: Oh, nice.
1: So he's clear.
3: He's good.
1: But Charlie and Riley, watch it. Dad's watching very closely. Now, I have received one of the worst Father's Day presents ever. And we're going there, are we?
0: I think so.
3: I think you've got to now.
1: 1-3-5-3 or go and bang us on the text message. That's all the line. Charlie May, this is directed towards, who's provided me with three beautiful grandsons.
0: Yeah.
3: What's happened?
1: She sang a song to her dad.
0: She sang a song?
1: Yeah, she sat down and sang this song as my gift on Father's Day.
0: Right. Okay.
1: Yeah.
0: Okay.
1: Dorothy, what's it called? The Wizard of Oz?
0: Oh, no.
1: Yep.
3: How old was she?
0: She sang that.
1: Eh?
0: How old was she?
1: Five.
0: And you're saying that's the worst gift you've ever had?
3: Oh, my God.
0: That's downright.
1: No.
0: Have you got any sort of compassion in your body?
1: When she was in her mid-20s, she thought, Dad's present, I've seen Wizard of Oz.
0: Yeah, right.
1: Because she used to love watching it.
0: Okay. Yep.
1: Oh, God.
0: Yeah, and it was horrendous, wasn't it?
1: Charlie.
0: Did you, that you enjoyed it? Or was the feedback pretty honest?
1: I just slid off the couch in the frothy.
0: Oh, no.
1: Passed out.
0: What?
1: You've got to be honest with your kiddies because we do get, the jocks and socks. I'm over that stuff. Are we over that or not?
3: Nice fresh pair, aren't
0: you?
1: A bit of thought.
0: That's brutal.
1: The Bunnings vouchers are pretty, Total Tools vouchers are very good.
3: Well, that's right.
0: Yeah.
3: But Jazz, she was 5 years old, mate.
1: No, she was 25.
0: Fergus, you've already gone ahead. You've jumped the gun already opened up your present.
3: Well, Spencer got ahead of the game, didn't he? He got out there down at the school and he picked up the presents for Dad. He got to choose off a big wide desk full of presents for Dad. And so he's come home and it was just burning a hole in his bag. Yeah. Honestly, he just couldn't get it to Dad quick enough. And I'm like, I think don't we normally wait until Sunday? Honestly, the grumps, like he wasn't happy.
0: Yep.
3: So he said, look, we'll speak to Mum when we get home and we'll make a decision. Mum goes, no worries, green light.
0: Yeah.
3: Open it up. Thumb war ring.
0: A thumb war ring.
3: Yep. Talk so it's literally a squared circle, so like proper boxing ring style.
0: So one, two, three, four. I declare a thumb war.
3: That's
0: stuff.
3: It. That's the one, mate. Mm. You know it. So you stick your each person sticks a thumb up through the bottom of the ring, and your thumbs and hands obviously hold it up, and then you go 1, 2, 3, 4. I declare a thumb war.
0: Yeah,
3: undefeated.
1: How creative undefeated. Is that?
0: That's a good one.
3: It's a good pickup.
1: You reckon you're not happy with it?
3: No, Tomo asked me to tell the story. Yeah. I'm happy with that one.
0: I would say that's a horrendous present.
1: Hey.
0: No, horrendous. You've had to pay for that. You've paid the school.
1: Did you pay the school?
0: And the school have gone.
3: Why, Mum?
0: So you've had to pay for that.
3: Yeah, that's right.
0: The school.
1: That's beautiful. Mate,
0: I thought it was a great decision. What did you throw
3: in? Something you could do with Dad. Yeah.
0: What did you
1: throw in?
0: How much was it?
1: Yeah.
3: $7.
0: $7. There's lack of thought.
1: And what about you, Chunkhead?
0: Nah, all good. My presents have just been amazing.
1: Oh, they have
0: absolutely amazing. You've actually got another daughter as well, Layla. Yeah. So. How are you and Layla going?
3: Real well, actually. I'm the favourite in the house at the moment.
0: Was a little bit frosty from... Because this happened last year. She sent this message in.
4: Hi, Daddy. It's Layla.
3: Dear girl.
4: I just thought I'd leave you a message so you don't forget the sound of my voice. Mummy said to tell you that you missed my first day of school, but it's okay because Greg blew it. dropped me off, and my teacher said he's the best cricketer player that South Australia has ever produced, and asked him for a selfie, and everyone was so excited to see him. And Mummy says, are you going to be home for Christmas, or do we have to have it at Uncle Greg's again? Okay, bye, Daddy.
0: Didn't miss you, mate.
3: Oh, pretty man. Direct feedback from Layla there.
1: Well, she's 7 years old. She sounded like 27. Layla, your daughter's grown up.
3: She's getting old quick.
0: Little tinge.
1: And old buddy, white teeth.
3: There was a bit of that, wasn't there?
1: Honestly.
3: A little bit of Shazard.
0: 1-3-3-5-3.
1: Come on.
0: The worst present you have ever received, okay? And we will award you with these $100 vouchers, all thanks to Tiny Tools as well. We have so many of these. 1-3-3-5-3. Worst present you've ever received. Out someone. We'll do it next year at the Dead Set Legends on Triple M.

0: 10:28 is the time, 104.7 Adelaide's Triple M, the Dead Set Legends, going to preview the big game tonight. 55,000 in the house at Adelaide Oval, kicking off at 5 minutes past seven. We will do that in the next 10 minutes. But we're talking Father's Day right now, Juice.
1: Yeah, I clipped my daughter, Charlie May. My present back in the day was she sang a song from The Wizard of Oz.
0: Yeah.
1: Which as a child, she used to love watching it, and then she thought in her mid-20s, that was my present, which was a little bit different. And then Fergie obviously got
2: my thumb war ring.
1: One, two, three. And your daughter Layla left a nice message.
2: Yeah,
1: before.
2: That was a nice.
1: So we talk about worst Father's Day. It's going to be an emotional day tomorrow. I'm going to be smothered by my children, no doubt. So the phones have lit up. 133353. Amanda from Brahma Lodge. Good afternoon or good morning.
3: Hello, how are you?
1: Worst Father's Day present, please.
3: It was for my birthday, but I got a car washing kit.
0: Oh, no, that's not on. A little slight message in there, Amanda.
1: Get yourself on the tools. Yep. Get out there and wash my car.
0: Looking a bit dodgy, you reckon, Amanda?
1: Oh, Amanda, you would have been flat as my guts.
0: Let's go to Marcus at Lockleys. Marcus, worst Father's Day present. What do you got for us?
4: So I don't blame my daughter for this. She's only in reception, but I blame the school.
1: Yeah.
4: She went to the Father's Day store and bought me a nice little gift, but on it says, "I love my nan this much."
0: Oh, that's good.
1: Oh, that's good. Give Marcus a prize, please.
0: Oh, right now. $100 voucher going to Marcus already. Let's move on. Where are we heading?
2: Yeah, we're heading to Darren at Craigmore. Darren, what have you got for us? Worst present you've copped?
5: Oh, my wife decided one Christmas she'd get me an air flosser for cleaning my teeth. And, I was shocked, absolutely shocked. And then I ended up trading it in for a Xbox 360.
0: I reckon there's some subtle messages with these gifts.
1: Air floss.
0: Dirty car and the old pearly's a little bit dodgy.
1: And we've got another voucher for Daz.
0: Might be able to do
1: just
0: that.
1: Just give him one.
0: You're handing these out.
1: I don't give a stuff. I love this bloke.
0: Where are we going now, Juice?
1: We're going to Swan Reach. Good friend Rocky. G'day,
2: yes,
1: Rock.
2: Yes, Rocky.
6: Well, hey, boys, there you go. I wouldn't call you a good friend anymore, Jars, because you probably don't recall, but I run a bit of a business up here, a septic pumping business.
1: Oh, I know. Jars,
6: yeah, I know. And he had the shack. You remember this, Jars? He had the shack up at Walker Flat, and his tank was blocked.
2: Oh,
6: and
2: no.
6: It was Father's Day, and I was just about to go out with the lovely and the daughter and all the kids, beautiful. And I got a phone call from Jars. Look, I'm full of poo. And I said, well, we know that, but I'll head out there quickly. I've got to go.
1: He did too.
6: So I've gone there, done the right thing. You know, there's not going to be any money. And Jars says, "Listen, mate, happy Father's Day." Here we go. And he gave me a stinking rotten Diamond Magic book.
1: Oh, no!
6: What a load of rubbish it is.
1: He's gone out there on Father's Day to help you out with your shitter.
2: Yeah, great man.
1: And you've delivered Jarman Magic. I had no cash on me. I said, well, there you go, Rock, take that over to your family. And signed it.
6: There's never any cash.
2: This is world class.
0: So with Rocky receiving that, he's actually gone backwards. But
2: without a doubt. This is a huge loss.
1: Did you
2: loss.
1: Read the novel?
6: Read it. Use it in my portable toilet.
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10: 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In Highbury, there's a crash on Lower North East Road near Halls Road. In Crafers West, a breakdown on the freeway up track just after the tunnels and a burst water main in Surrey Downs on Hancock Road near Jane Street. 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While stocks last at JB. That's the latest traffic on Adelaide's 104.7 Triple M.
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1: And we love the Ravencroft family who support the show.
0: Yes.
1: Beautiful family. Ravo, who's tied up today with the Port District Footy Club.
31: They've got a big game against, I think, Glenunga.
1: Mm.
0: Clash.
1: He texted me the other day, will I be attending the bus to go to Balaclava?
0: Oh, hang on.
1: Mm.
0: Here we go. Where are we at?
1: Well, I haven't made a decision
2: yet. There's a strong history with
1: the Jarmans. I know Bernie Vince won't be attending.
0: Jarmans and buses to Balaclava does not work well. Darren Jarman famously left in Balaclava.
1: Yep, I forgot my brother.
2: By his brother.
0: Yep.
1: Hey, the Cats overwhelmed Carlton in the second half last night by 33 points. Dangerfield kicked 5 at 55 years old. Wow, what an influence he's had on the game last night.
0: The oldest player to ever kick 5 in a final.
1: Was it really?
2: Extraordinary.
1: Struth.
2: He looked like a bull out there again, didn't he?
1: Oh, well, he found, yeah, that's what class players do, mate, and that's what we'll need to see tonight. So, and the San Francisco 49ers, they were there, and they embraced the MCG, and one bloke goes, hey, man, I'd love to see stadiums like this built in America.
0: Wow.
1: I don't know who he was.
0: Yeah, right.
1: But he might have been one of the players.
0: Okay.
1: Swans take on the Lions at the SCG today. Triple M rocking footy all day. You're going to be busy. Lions will defeat the Swans.
0: Mm-hmm. Yes.
1: And that'll give them a big chance to win their third straight flag.
2: Could be a shellacking tonight. Mm.
1: Chris Fagan, is he a modern-day coach? What is a modern-day coach?
0: Good question.
1: Hey, after the whack that Clarko got from the cowards down there at
2: didn't
1: North
2: like
1: Melbourne.
2: That one
1: They're
2: bit.
1: A shit club, North Melbourne. Yep. I'll say that right
2: now. That's fair.
1: They are... Crows to take on the Western Bulldogs. I mean, sold out. Rug up, family. The cream will rise to the top tonight. You hearing me?
0: Yeah, I'm with you, mate.
1: What are you just not? You just say something.
0: No, we don't need to say something. Sometimes silence is more.
1: Yeah, true. Crows will win by 15 points.
0: Yeah.
1: And the three big key forwards for the Adelaide Crows need to kick a combined 10 to 12 goals between the three.
2: Well, the conditions are finding up. Barely a
1: and
2: cloud
1: And I want
2: out
1: 100
2: there.
1: Points. 100 Mixie, points. 100 points on the board. Emotional night last night in the NRL. Jai Arrow, who has MND, played his 100th game for the Rabbitohs. Everyone was in tears.
0: Yeah,
1: it was so emotional. Incredible. We wish him and his family all the best, mate. Sandful, week two. Not one story in today's paper regarding the Sandful program.
2: What's going on?
1: Darren Chandler and Matty Duldig, whatever you're doing, do something. Get it out there. You know?
2: I can't believe it.
1: We want to promote the so-called second best team in the competition in the world. Well, it's not. Bays take on the Eagles, so good luck, Big Sauce.
2: Yes, sausage.
1: And we got the Legs v. Sturt in the blockbuster. Oh, see, these two games here should be at one at... Well, Glenelg should have this one at the Eagles. They'll get 8,000. And then Norwood v. Sturt at Norwood Oval today at Coopers. They'll get 10.
0: Yeah, no, I agree.
2: Be awesome.
1: But anyway, I've got to let that go. Central District still can't land their senior coach, but I'm hearing Sam Balderstone's in the mix.
2: Oh, okay.
1: Big,
2: from the Crows.
1: Big
2: from the
1: bad
2: Crows.
1: Boy, Sammy. Yeah. Hey, local footy, as we know, where we've got a lot of finals on today. Gazer take on Elizabeth at Gazer Oval, Div 6. Come on, boys, get that done, and they're back in Div 5. Henley take on Prince Alfred Old Collegians at Shark Park.
0: Mm-hmm.
1: It's going to be busy down there. Damo's doing a great job there with the old Shuckers.
0: Yeah.
1: And Div 3, our boy Brody Smith. Seton Rand was taking on Foss Camden at the Big Owl Park, which is at Seton Rand. Big Owl, he's the man there. Number 5, Brody Smith, not wearing any padding around the ribs, is aroused and ready to go, he said.
2: Like it.
1: He told me last night he'll get 40 plus and kick 5. That's what Brody told me last night. And a huge announcement out of the All Dinger Football Club announced their new senior coach for 2027, Nathan Hedger. Congrats, Hedge. I'm really proud of you, young man. Described by the experts as the next Sir Alex Ferguson of Australian rules football.
0: Whoa.
1: All Dinger Football Club, the Sharks. Watch this space in 2027.
0: It is about time they come good.
2: Yep. Jew. Hey, we've got we've got JB and Byrne coming in shortly.
1: Have we now? Why?
2: Are you going to tell JB that North Melbourne is a shit club when he comes on?
1: Yeah, just like you described him there. He's got the courage to eyeball
2: me. I will. If he's got the courage.
1: Well, since he's been
2: I'm
1: gone.
2: I'm looking forward to you telling
1: since
2: him.
1: Since he's been gone, they've been terrible.
2: Oh, so since he's been gone.
1: Yeah, well yeah. It's true, isn't it? He was a great president for the footy
0: absolutely.
1: Club.
0: I mean,
1: they're rubbish. How they treated Alistair Clarkson's a disgrace.
0: Mm.
1: Absolute disgrace. They got no integrity, and that's why they're a basket case. And they'll always be a basket case.
2: That was a character assassination, wasn't it? The press conference.
1: Absolutely. Clarko changed the way football's played today.
2: He did.
1: He changed it.
0: Overnight scoreboard, all thanks to Country Living Homes. 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

0: 104.7 Adelaide's a Triple M. It'll be box office tonight at Adelaide Oval. There'll be 54,000 in the house. The Adelaide Crows
1: sold out.
0: Taking on the Western Bulldogs, sold out.
1: Yes. Rug up too.
0: There is not a ticket
1: rug
0: in
1: up.
0: Town. A little bit of rain around. Looking forward to the game.
1: Absolutely.
0: Are you?
1: I am very excited. Very excited. And there's lots. Oh, we know there's lots to play for. But it's going to be a terrific game. And you know, Western Bulldogs, quality side as we know. No Liberatore, so that helps.
2: No Kennedy either.
1: Yeah, and that even helps even
2: weakened.
1: More.
2: Yeah, their midfield's weakened.
0: Now Cowarchi back in for the Adelaide Crows certainly makes them stronger, Jazz.
1: Yeah, absolutely. Well, he's a premiership player. Mm-hmm. He's a star. This is a very good, strong football side. Look, the Adelaide Crows, I said it a few weeks ago, go and kick 100 points.
0: Mm-hmm. Yeah.
1: Back yourself in and take the game on. Not this stop-start type of football where opposition defend really well. Fast start for the boys. Get on the scoreboard early. That first 15 minutes is really important. And get the pressure going. Get that pressure. Like I saw, their tackling
2: Hawthorne.
1: Was outstanding.
2: They were.
1: Hawthorne's game plan on Thursday night was, that's finals footy.
2: Yep.
1: All right, Crowdler. Win your bloody midfield group. Win that midfield battle. Or break even. That's the key. Bontempelli and Richards are stars. So you've got to keep an eye on them. Curtin should just go with Bontempelli and learn. Because, you know, I like Curtin.
3: In a final?
1: Yeah, just go and run with him because he can match up with size.
3: He does
1: strength.
3: Have size. Yeah, you're right.
1: And the Crows' three key forwards, right, Texan, the Fog, and Phil Thorpe, or Beast as he's called. I want 10 goals between the three of them tonight.
3: Might be wet.
1: I want 10. I don't care. Contested marking.
3: Do you still go with all three in the wet?
1: Yes. Don't change it. Just leave it.
3: Okay.
1: Leave it. I'd like to see those boys impose themselves. Yeah. And then you've got to keep an eye on the Western Bulldogs because their ball movement's pretty good. All right? So that's why it's going to be a ripping game of football. But pressure and win your moments.
0: Mm. There's a fill-up tonight on Buku, I reckon.
1: Buku
0: Karma, so
3: yeah,
0: I reckon
3: it's dry.
0: Yep, I think the big Texan is in for one tonight.
1: Yeah, I agree. The Texan?
3: Mm-hmm. Oh, yeah.
0: Week's rest.
1: Yeah.
0: Ready to go. Six a couple of weeks ago. No, it doesn't. I think there's a fill-up, Jazz.
1: I totally agree. The Crows don't have to be brilliant tonight, but just be fierce, be relentless, be brave, and back yourselves in. Even when the pressure's on, look for that corridor kick.
0: Mm-hmm.
1: Take them on. You've got nothing to lose and there's no tomorrow.
0: It's hard to actually say this, but it is true. The Crows are in better shape going into the final series this year, coming from sixth rather than finishing top last year. They limped to the line.
1: Yep.
0: They've had the week off. They built a GWS 2 weeks ago, and I think this is a very exciting prospect.
1: They're ready.
3: I'm with you, Tomo. I genuinely,
1: they're ready.
3: Yeah, and I believe they've got the game style that you're talking about up their sleeve. It's second nature to them. Effort, they bully teams when they get going. They're aggressive at the body, and they're aggressive at the ball. They do all of the things you want to see in wet weather footy.
1: I don't want to see a conservative approach in that first 10 minutes. I want to see the scoreboard just ticking over and take them on.
3: Mm. Just said go. This before the GWS game and they kicked the living hell out of the footy for 150 points.
1: Get your 100. Just go, Nixie, get your red texter and just put 100 plus on your whiteboard and circle it. And that's all you need to do. That's all you need to say. I want my 100 points. Because that means the opposition's got to try and kick 100 points.
0: What's the main mindset difference between home and away and finals?
1: Oh, everything. Well, it's intensity.
0: Mm.
1: And your moments, you've got to make sure you win your moments, you know, when it's your turn. And the thing that they've got to, boys, just be a bit more respectful, and they are, is your set shot goal kicking tonight. You've got to nail them.
0: Mm.
1: That scoreboard pressure. You know, look at Carlton last night, early on in that game. They missed some very important.
3: Nothing
1: and that
3: rushed.
1: Hurt them.
3: Take your time. Nail it. Take the 30.
1: Yep. Have the Scott Pendlebury mentality. Slow the game down when you got the ball in your hand. And Rankin's obviously the big star there. Mm. You know, his form line's been outstanding. And Dawson, as we know, we love. But all those second-tier type players, just step up.
3: Play your role.
1: Play your role and just step up and just be united. It's going to be a great test and some good learnings.
3: Yep.
1: And again, chaps, like this show, reputations will be born tonight.
0: Oh, hang on.
1: Love it.
0: God, jeez, I'm up.
3: Yeah, you've got us going. You've got us going, Jess.
0: Jazz has got me up.
4: I don't want you to hit the football as if it's your last game of football.
0: Andrew Jarman, ladies
3: there
0: and gentlemen.
3: Triple M.
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8: 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A couple of crashes to watch for, one in Campbelltown on Lower North East Road near Gorge Road, another in Mount Osmond on the freeway up track just before the Mount Osmond exit. 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That's the latest traffic on Adelaide's 104.7 Triple M.
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7: Well done, mate.
6: And I'll tell you what, it's all happening here because the Saturday Rub is coming out of Adelaide. James Brayshaw and Bernie Vince have made their way into studio. Yeah. It's good to have them on board morning on the Dead Set Legends.
8: Yes, good to be here, boys.
7: Good to be here, is it?
9: What are you looking for?
8: What are you doing?
10: German magic.
9: You found a copy.
10: A book by Shane Mensmore.
8: Oh, poor old Shane.
10: The authorised biography. It went number one. It's got more pictures than words.
8: Yeah, well, that's good.
10: Sounds about right. What the hell?
7: Jimmy, it's a good read.
10: Oh, my God.
8: No, it's not.
10: No, that's not a good read.
8: No, that's not a good read.
10: I hear there are lots of copies still around.
8: This one looks fresh.
10: Oh,
8: unread.
7: Jimmy, very fresh. Your football club's going well, North Melbourne. It's a shit footy club, mate. When you departed, it's gone downhill since, and the way they treated Clarko was a bloody disgrace. Oh,
11: listen to me when I say
7: I'm listening.
11: In
7: Jim.
11: 2026, North Melbourne played against top eight, ten times, 1-9, and an average score against the 96 points. So not only could we not compete with the top eight, Andrew, we couldn't stop them scoring.
8: Mm.
11: So more than anything, I think they'd look at that and said, we've just got to go in a different direction. Whether they got the wording right, you could argue they didn't. But the decision, we're going to have to wait and see. And it's not a shit football club. It's actually a very good football
7: club. Describe a modern-day coach to me, Jim.
11: Well, if you look at this season, Stephen King's a modern-day coach. Josh Fraser's a modern-day coach.
7: So that's what your club will be looking at?
11: I hope so. I hope they bring someone in who can get us defending better. I mean, you must admit, when you watch North play, they get opened up. They get split up on transition. They get split up on turnover. Their back six don't hold up. So they've got to learn to defend, Andrew. That's the modern game. That is the modern game. Look at Collingwood.
7: Yeah.
11: For me, Collingwood, pound for pound, aren't... Take Degoe and Dacos and a few of their absolute superstars out. You know, they're just a go-around sort of group, I reckon. But they are superbly coached, and they all defend.
7: Okay.
11: So they stay in games.
8: You're a modern-day coach, Charles. Did you adapt along the way? You're 25 years of coaching.
7: You've got to adapt, Burn. But my philosophy on footy is get 100 points quick. Because a lot of clubs can't kick 100 points. And then when you get to 100 points, get that balance right.
9: JB's talking about trying to get his club to defend, and you're talking about kicking 100 points.
11: You're so not modern day. Yeah. This is how not modern day you are.
7: No,
11: you're not even coaching anymore. That's how not modern day you are. You're not even coaching.
7: I gave the keys back.
11: And you had a 70-point lead at three-quarter time, and then ran across the line. Who are you talking about coaching?
9: The other team hadn't even scored yet.
11: Seriously.
8: 54-0 it was at
9: one stage. Well, now that you're not coaching anymore, Jazz, are you looking to get back into the media? Are you looking broadcasting?
7: In the media?
9: Maybe sort of a bit of commentary again?
7: No, not at all.
9: Not sure. Something landed on my desk again. It came up on my desk again the other day. Now, there was a time when JB and Juice... Andrew
7: we
9: Newton,
7: started
9: gentlemen.
7: The call.
6: The start of Triple M.
9: It was the very first year.
7: Yes.
9: Very first year. And these two great men
6: No.
9: Jarman Brayshaw started on the very first day.
6: Timmy G on the boundary?
9: I reckon he was. Now, there was a fork in the road.
8: Got a bit wrong, Timmy G, that day, I think.
9: One of them is commentating on Test cricket and AFL finals. Yeah. And the other one went this way.
6: Here's Jarman throwing down to Timmy.
4: Nigel Smart looks like he's done his hamstring again. Tim Ginever.
12: Timmy.
13: He's not moving that bad, mate. He's probably not going as quick as he could, but I don't think he's done the hammy or he certainly hasn't pulled it.
4: Who's come off?
13: Nobody's come off yet. It was Hudson came on a minute ago for Leon Cameron.
4: Thank you very much. You're not doing your job, Tim.
10: I was overawed, Jim.
9: He's not doing his job.
10: It didn't go well. What I've also had to bring up with Jazz is when I was doing the hard yards for the ABC on the boundary.
9: That's it.
10: Right when I first started in the early 90s, they had a very big win, Adelaide and Footy Park.
9: Oh, yep.
10: I go bursting out with the equipment to do an after-match interview.
9: Yep.
10: I go straight up to my old mate, Jazz.
8: Yeah, he'd look after you.
10: I go, Jazz, let's have a chat about how good that win was. He looked at me and goes, no, I'm not talking to you. kept walking.
8: Fresh air to you.
9: Look how that went for him.
10: Nah, I'm not talking to you, Eric.
8: Not today, mate.
10: So then I had to go to my great mate, Bone, Chris McDermott, who looked after me like a cup favourite.
8: He would have been.
10: It's just absolutely arrogant. Well, I was burnt.
9: Yeah,
10: the side of my face
9: was
10: burnt.
9: That's what we're dealing with here.
10: So cooked. And I got Roger Wills looking down going, I thought you two were mates. I said, I thought we were too.
9: Now, Bert, tonight,
8: yes.
9: What does it mean for Nixie tonight?
10: Wow. Is he under any pressure?
9: I'm with you.
10: Yeah. That's what
9: I'm
10: we can't sure. What's going on?
8: We not don't sure know where this has come
9: we
8: from.
9: We don't know.
8: But anyway, second best win-loss in the comp the last 2 years. I'm baffled by it. But, yeah, they need a win. They need to win a final. But it starts, the midfield, the big games, the big midfield, big finals games, their midfield have let them down. Yeah. So I think it starts in there. Absolutely. Rankin, in the form Rankin's in, they haven't had him in form in a final. Last year he wasn't there. So the help that Dawson's going to get. I'd like to see Rochelli go through there a bit as more. Well. He's been dropped out of games because he's just been permanent forward. He played his best footy earlier in the year when he was, you know, feeding through there as well.
9: But you don't underestimate the Bont.
8: Nah, they're the Bulldog. That's he's their good. Strength. He's Richards, Bontempelli, they're strong through there. So they've got their work cut out. I think they win tonight, Adelaide, yeah.
9: Yeah.
10: You know, Jazz is still playing, don't
8: he? Yeah, I know.
10: He doesn't look like a footballer on the front page. That's what he was crying over.
9: Look at the fat guy.
10: He's got the bloody socks over his knees. What are you doing?
8: Three-year-olds do that with their footy socks.
9: What do you mean, three-year-olds?
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15: 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Couple of crashes to watch for, one in Campbelltown on Lower North East Road near Gorge Road, another in Mount Osmond on the freeway uptrack just before the Mount Osmond exit. 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
9: Hey there, I'm Brett Thomas. A former Australian cricketer has reached a landmark concussion settlement with the sport's governing body. Will Pekowski endured 13 debilitating head knocks during his short career. News Corp reports the retired batter has secured a confidential financial payout for the brain trauma he suffered. Loved ones of the two workers rescued alive from a tunnel in Nepal 10 days after those horrific floods have spoken of their pain and gratitude. More than 1,300 people have died. There are 36 Australians unaccounted for. Record hot early spring temps for Brisbane and Sydney. Storms in other parts of New South Wales, South Australia and Victoria. David Crock from the Bureau says it's set to be a wild weekend across eastern Australia.
10: We're looking at damaging winds which could bring down trees and damage roofs. Minor to moderate flooding again for parts of Victoria and Tasmania. And a total fire ban for the Sydney area with hot and windy conditions there.
9: And alarming new data shows Aussies on the median income can only afford around 12% of property sold in the last financial year.
11: 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Always follow directions for use. Incorrect use could be harmful.
8: Triple M Adelaide. Sport.
9: The Cats are confident Max Holmes will be fit for their sudden death semi-final against the Dockers next weekend. The star midfielder appeared troubled by the ankle he had surgically repaired during last night's win over the Blues at the G. Triple M's Xander Maguire gave an update on Holmes' condition.
12: Really had a strong limp towards the end of the night. Split some of the scar tissue that's been building over the last few weeks. Daisy seemed to be of the view that that could actually be a good thing. Maybe for the next 2 to 3 days he'll be really sore, but by the time they go over to Freo to play them in the West, he'll actually be moving a lot better.
13: Milwaukee's outdoor supply.
9: Showers, windy, 17 the top in Adelaide today, down to 12 overnight. Partly cloudy tomorrow, a top of 17. Triple M rocks Tex Walker's last game ever at Adelaide Oval. Don't miss a minute of the do or die elimination final between the Crows and Dogs from 5:45 tonight.
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0: Andrew Jarman.
1: Oh, this is what Jarman can do.
0: Oh. SA sporting great Callum Ferguson.
2: Ferguson is playing a blinder here.
0: And SA sporting fan Tomo.
3: Just going down. Just a horrendous part.
0: Triple M's Dead Set Legends with Jars, Ferg and Tomo. The footy player, the cricketer and the fan.
3: Extended editions. Once finals come around, the Dead Set Legends go a little bit longer here.
4: That's
3: Jars,
4: it.
3: Ferg and Tomo. All the build-up continues. 55,000 in the house at Adelaide Oval tonight. The Crows and the Western Bulldogs, Jars.
4: Yeah, have I got bruises all over my face?
3: Yeah,
4: so I got punched out by James Brayshaw and Bernie Vince.
3: Yep.
4: Thanks for that, chaps.
3: It was brutal.
4: Where were your support?
5: Well, we just laid it out in front of them and they just ran with
3: picked it up nicely.
4: Yeah,
5: brutal. Balls,
3: picked
4: they?
3: It up nicely. Now, we were just talking about the Balaclava races before.
4: Yes.
3: You and DJ went up there
4: a few
3: years ago.
4: Well, the old rush hour.
3: That's right.
4: Used to go up there and do the show.
3: Yeah.
4: Burn and
5: how
4: Greg
5: did Bernie
4: and I.
5: Go up there?
4: They're not good.
3: No. It did get a hold of a couple. You know, we do it all responsibly and all
4: that's
3: that.
4: That's right.
3: But, you know, so Darren got left at the Balaclava pub.
5: He did.
3: Is what happened. And a text has just come through here. If Jars and brother Fudd end up having too big a day at the Balaclava races coming up, let us know and we will check if there's a spare bed overnight at the Balaclava Millcourt Residential Aged Care Facility. Enjoy the races, lads. All the best, Bert.
4: Thanks, Bert.
3: He goes, and then he goes, P.S., I'm serious.
5: And then he's also written the website.
3: which is they absolutely brilliant.
4: Oh,
3: now,
4: right.
3: Fergus, brilliant. A little bit late to the meeting this morning, dripping in sweat. What's the story?
5: Had a little run out at Somerton Park this morning, all in support of Cure for Cystic Fibrosis. Now, I've been an ambassador for a long time now, along with Kate Collins, and we're running the City to Bay this year together.
4: Awesome. Well
5: in support. So thanks to Run DNA too. We headed down to a cafe called Good Day down at Somerton Park. Beautiful spot. Went for a 5K run, and it was great to see so many people down there, smiling faces, giving very generously to a great cause. So Kate and I are running the City to Bay coming up. You can jump onto my social media on Instagram, CalFerguson12, and there's some links on there about how to get involved. You can either join in the run with us or you can donate to the cause as well.
3: Awesome.
5: So it's, we're chasing a cure for this thing, not just to support sufferers. We want a cure.
3: Well said.
4: Boy.
3: Tonight is the last game that Texas is ever going to play at Adelaide Oval. It's hard to even comprehend saying. Obviously, they win, they're on the road. The Adelaide Crows, how should he be remembered?
4: Don't say if, they will.
5: I think they will.
4: Put the good energy out there.
3: Like
4: love
3: it.
4: They will win tonight.
3: Like it.
4: All right, so put that...
5: with 100 plus points, Jars.
4: Kick your 100 points, just go for it. Back yourself in.
3: Now, anyway. Did I see you put forward an idea of how to be remembered?
4: No. Jerno from the Advertiser rang a couple of us yesterday about how should they honour Tex at Adelaide Oval.
3: Mm.
4: You know, and we got some great statues down there, and there's bars named after some former players, and grandstands, and I just said, oh, look, just off the top was, well, why don't you just bronze his boots and put him down near the fig tree for Tex, you
3: that's
4: know,
3: a cool
4: on a
3: idea.
4: Tex with his number 13, his games played and the goals kicked. But but then I thought about it during the night. I don't know how I got on thinking about Tex, and I think they should honour Tex maybe with some sort of statue or some sort of... I don't know, boots, whatever, at their new facility.
3: Oh, right.
4: Not Adelaide Oval.
3: Okay.
5: Right.
4: Maybe. Maybe do something like that at their new facility.
5: But so the Texan seeing in the new era type thing, you know, put the statue there.
4: Because he's
5: this
4: the greatest player of all time, you know.
3: The greatest player of all time.
4: Oh, he is.
3: For the Crows.
4: Oh,
3: for the Crows.
4: Yeah, absolutely.
5: Really?
3: He's the greatest Crow
4: of all
3: time.
4: Well, he's right up there with Darren Jarman and McLeod. No, no doubt.
3: Rupert?
4: Rupert's in there somewhere.
3: Yep. I'd say so.
5: So,
3: or a top
5: so
3: end,
5: Texas at the top of that.
4: Well, I think so. I think it's changed now, isn't it? Because records are meant to be broken at a footy club. And we're only just a barcode. You know, I was very fortunate to be part of the original team back in 1991.
3: Mm.
4: So, I hold on that. You know, it's close to my heart being part of that. But now you're, 35, 36 years later, it's about Tex.
3: Yeah.
4: It's about these boys, you know, Dawson and Rankin. But
3: yeah.
4: they should honour him in some capacity But I just threw that out there. What do you think? Do you reckon Adelaide Oval with a statue? Or we've got
3: I just let the time settle for a bit, I reckon. Yeah. I think is the emotion in it all. And okay. Just take a bit of a breather and then reassess.
5: Yeah. Well, maybe we could get some text messages through. 0488 51047. Let us know how you think text should be honoured. I think the boots down at the Oval is a really nice idea.
4: At the new facility when it's completed.
5: Either or. Yeah. I like the idea of the boots.
4: Just big
5: it's a bit different.
4: Big
5: isn't
4: text
5: it?
4: And boots and on the statue. Yeah. Or his head, just his mugshot.
5: Yeah.
4: So you don't think he's the greatest player of all time at the Crows?
3: No.
4: Oh, okay. Jeez.
6: He's in the top bracket.
3: Why?
5: He's in the top bracket.
3: When have I ever said that Taylor Walker's the greatest Crow of all time?
4: When he's around you? You're like a puppy dog.
6: Hang on a second.
5: So you're saying he's a kisser? Is that what you're saying? You?
4: Absolutely. How do you think he got the Crows gig? Got kicked out of the Meadows Footy Club because he cost him 3 grand finals and made mistakes under pressure, mate.
3: In a row.
4: In a row. And you haven't been back since? You've been back since?
3: Of course I've been back since. I love the Southern Bulldogs.
5: There's plans in the works to bronze up his pot belly up at Meadows.
3: Don Henley, boys, the Simon Desert Legends Report.

0: 11:23 is the time, 104.7 Adelaide's Triple M, and the build-up has been all about the Adelaide Crows as they look to take on the Western Bulldogs tonight in front of 55,000 people in the elimination final. But before that, Jazz, Sydney and Brisbane up in Sydney. It's going to be an interesting game of footy, obviously, without a few stars.
1: Yeah, look, obviously they've lost some quality, and I think the Brisbane Lions get that done and done well. They've stepped it up. Their last month's been scary. They're the best side in the competition for me. They've just got depth everywhere, and so they'll get the job done there.
2: I think they've got so many players that just fly under the radar during the season. Like, you look at Cam Rayner the last 2 years, he's barely fired a shot mid-year. And then come finals time, all of a sudden he's prominent, he's kicking two or three and laying big tackles. Like, he just gets up for those contests. Chris Fagan's got a way of just getting the players into the right mindset going into finals.
0: Let's touch on Thursday night as well. The Freo Dockers had a night to forget. Bloody hell, their first loss at home this season was their most important.
1: Well, they got taught fierce pressure football by Hawthorn. Their pressure was at another level I haven't seen for a long time, Hawthorn, and then had the ability to use the ball on offence. You know, they're a class act, and their defence was unbelievable, and Freo were just dumbfounded. Yeah. They just looked lost, and the coach didn't have his best night, and Sam Mitchell, he is a modern-day coach, plus three. You know, he's that good. But, Hawthorn are scary. See, but that style of footy, that pressure, that front half pressure was elite.
2: You know, it's interesting. I mean, you would have seen it all the time as a coach. You would have seen it with your teammates. When it gets hot in the kitchen, every now and then you see teammates or players just glaze over and they look a little bit vague out in the field. And you could see that when the cameras really shot in on the Freo players. They'd been hit between the eyes and they weren't reacting.
1: They didn't know it hit them early. And that's what we need to see tonight. Get at them. Get at the Bulldogs. Front half pressure. Just tackle, tackle, tackle, tackle, and hit the scoreboard.
2: Be the team that lands that first punch and
1: punch
2: shocks
1: them right in the mouth.
2: Yeah.
1: You know, just bang and let them know. Don't play conservative early. You know, I don't get that. I don't understand that. And, you don't want to give the Bulldogs a chance because they've had a good year, the Bulldogs.
0: Which individuals dominate for the Crows tonight?
1: Well, I want a 22. I want to see 22 players.
0: Yeah, but just individuals that are built different for finals.
1: Class players have to step up, and obviously we know about Rankin. We know Phil Thorpe. I want to see a real big game out of him. Dawson, we know what we'll get, and Miller is going to be really important in the defence to use the footy. And then your role players have got to step up. You know, I think Berry needs a good game tonight. You know, because it will suit his conditions, and I want to see those three tools: Tex, Fogg, and Phil Thorpe kick 10 to 12 goals between the three of them tonight.
0: Yeah.
1: Crows win for me by 3 or 4 goals.
0: There's a fill-up on Buku tonight, I reckon. There's a fill-up on Buku. Yeah, by the big Texan.
2: Is he going to be standing on Tex, you reckon?
0: I think there could be 5 to 6 from the big Texan in his last game at Adelaide Oval.
2: I love it.
0: We will see you down there. 55,000 in the house. Should be absolutely brilliant. Saturday rub kicks off next, and then Triple M rocking the Sydney versus Brisbane game. Have a great Saturday. See you, bye.
3: 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The footy's on Triple M. Every massive moment of 2026 has led to this.
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6: 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Couple of crashes to watch for, one in Campbelltown on Lower North East Road near Gorge Road, another in Mount Osmond on the freeway up track just before the Mount Osmond exit. 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
4: Oh, look at us. We're spread around everywhere. Bernard and myself in Adelaide, of course, getting ready for the big game tonight. The Crows are hosting the Western Bulldogs. Prior to that, we've got Brisbane and Sydney in Sydney. And prior to that, we've got the Saturday Rub. I can see Damo on the screen.
8: So can I.
4: I can't see Fat.
8: What's happened?
9: Fat's here.
4: What's Fat doing? Where's Fat
9: and
4: gone?
9: I've got something for you fools' heads.
4: What?
8: What?
10: We are Geelong. The greatest team of all. We are Geelong. We're always on the ball.
8: Did I hear him complaining about umpires again last night?
9: Oh, God. No, first half, fair enough. Geez, they're all with Carlton, but anyway.
4: So I'm watching the game from the commentary box. I see Mackay not paid holding. Then I see O'Connor dead and paid high.
8: Yes.
4: Then my phone starts going beep, and I look at it, and all I can see is F something something G umpires. Yeah. Like, Fat, the Blues fans are nearly tearing the joint down.
9: Not in the first half. They got a good run, and then
8: all in the first
9: half. They have a look at it half time, then they just square it up.
4: Is that what they do?
9: Yes.
4: Is that what they do? It ended up being 18-14 Cat's Way.
9: But a nice win.
3: You were confident, Bill, weren't you?
9: I was confident.
3: Yeah.
4: How confident?
3: Do you reckon he's getting ahead of himself? Because
4: how confident?
3: There was a spy of mine at the Pullman Hotel an hour before the ball was bounced to start this game.
9: Old Fat was in the Pullman, Jim.
4: Careful,
9: Fat was in the Pullman.
3: With another celebrity. We'll leave that person alone for
9: Barry Stoner.
3: But Bill was seen to be on his phone on the Qantas app booking flights. Booking flights to Perth next Friday night before the Geelong game started last night, Burn. Can you believe that?
8: That is confidence.
4: They can get ahead of themselves.
8: Is this true?
3: Did you buy two tickets and book accommodation for a match that is yet to be scheduled by the AFL?
9: No, I didn't.
8: And when
4: that's
8: it was
4: a
8: 20,
4: lie.
8: When it was 20, he said
4: that is a lie.
8: Turned the head and then he looked to the left. Yeah.
9: No, I did not.
8: When it was 25-4, were we cancelling him? Or?
9: Fat was worried. No.
3: I did not. Maybe purchase them on your phone.
9: On my phone, too.
3: On your phone.
9: And you know what that means?
4: So, yes,
9: I've got on Fat's phone. I've got to pay for it.
4: Oh. I tried to get on her phone.
9: I know we did. We just booked them early because I thought the Cats were going to win. And accommodation, which has gone up through the roof since the Cats have had a win. So we're off to Perth next week.
4: So the Cats obviously can't play an interstate game without you being there.
9: They need the pass players there. They need look around the rooms and there's Fat.
3: When's your return flight? Because you've got Saturday Rub requirements.
9: Yeah, Sunday.
4: You have.
3: Okay, so you're going to do it from Perth.
9: I'll do it from Perth. Okay. It'll only be 10 o'clock over there.
3: Yeah. Fat in the morning.
9: Yeah, Fat in the morning.
10: Fat in the morning.
9: Dinner.
8: He's flying to watch the game. He's forgotten about the Saturday Rub.
9: Yes.
8: He's completely. That was the first time he thought about it when you asked him, Damo.
4: Well, he'll be doing it with me, Fat. Because I'll be in this Perth gym.
9: Oh, there we go, Jimmy boy.
4: Now, Tom Atkins is going to be joining us shortly, by the way. He's brilliant.
8: Yeah.
4: George Kittle.
8: George Kittle.
4: I'm not sure how
8: name.
4: We're getting. This is a big name, Damo.
8: Huge name.
4: San Francisco 49ers superstar.
9: Tight end.
4: Got a bit of Bailey Smith about him. Got the long blonde locks.
3: He does.
4: Now, how are we doing this? Is Herb going down to speak to him?
3: Yes.
4: Yes. Good. Right.
9: And we just saw Herb, Jim. Of course, she's had the hair done during the week.
4: Yes.
9: It looks lovely. But also, she's had a bit of fake tan. Applied that today, Jim.
4: She's not the only woman in Melbourne to put fake tan on.
9: But she's all dolled up like Jackie, fair dinkum, and like she can't wait to get down there with Georgie. Oh, look at her. So don't stuff it up, all right? She's out the front of you, don't worry.
4: Brucey Linder, the Prez.
9: Oh, the Prez.
4: Yes.
9: He was a good player, the Prez.
4: Well, the oath
9: good
4: he was player. For Geelong and Adelaide.
9: Doing it tough at the minute.
3: And they've also got a special guest too, Jim, that we cannot yet reveal the identity of. But in the second hour of our time today, it'll be someone or something of interest to you, Bill.
9: Me? Oh.
3: Yes. We are not revealing until entrance in studio, live.
9: Who's interested to me?
8: Yeah, nervous,
9: that's of interest to us.
8: Yeah. Anything sort of spring to mind, Bill?
1: A couple of things which I'd be a bit worried about.
8: Qantas? No.
1: No. And I've got something here for you, Jimmy boy.
9: Quiz news and all of the above. Yes, go on.
1: Well, never wrong, Jim. That's just taken off.
9: So are we doing this for the fourth week in a row?
1: Yes, and we've just got new stuff.
3: Until you admit you're wrong,
9: as
3: Jim.
9: A poo carters the last three.
1: Because you talk
9: so
1: it down.
9: So you want to get this right.
1: So don't gaslight me again. Just shut up and listen.
8: That you went with last week? What's it? N what?
3: NWJ.
1: Never wrong, Jim.
8: That's the one.
9: Yeah. Are you going to go back 20 years ago?
1: No, not yet. But this one, 25. We only have to go back 1 week.
3: Yeah.
1: And it's fat quiz, right? Jim, stay out.
9: Get on with the quiz.
1: Speaking of mouse, the theme is robots. Here we go.
9: No, it isn't.
1: Robots. What?
9: Have I got the wrong one?
1: What do you got there?
9: I've been handed wild card bloody round.
1: Oh, that was last week, I think, wasn't
9: it? What the hell?
3: No, it says theme.
9: Rowan Bot. Hey? So we're Rowan Bot.
2: You got it wrong.
1: Robots.
3: No, it says theme robots, Jim. Well, underneath wild
9: just
3: card.
9: Just keep that. I've been handed
3: this. No, he's not wrong.
1: Yeah, keep that. He's wrong again.
8: Hang on. Not. Whose fault was
3: see
8: that?
3: See where it says theme underneath wild card, Jim.
1: Anyway, let's go.
9: Get it right, fat. Get it right.
8: Come on.
1: That's it. Got it wrong.
8: NWJ.
1: Yeah.
9: Yes.
1: NWJ, Jim.
9: Is that how we're starting? You must have something better than that.
1: I know what we have got. A stinger.
9: I was rude. Not only am I rarely wrong, I'm actually never wrong.
1: And that was the first one last week, the theme. That's Fat's domain.
9: Yes.
1: Domain. And we found one, I think this only goes back a week or two also. We found
3: only
1: another
3: a week
1: one.
3: Or two?
8: Oh, okay.
11: All right, thanks for that, Chris, and thanks to Max Stevens, of course. We've heard from Mark Ricciuto earlier in the program. Triple M's Grill Team also spent some time this week with the coach of the Bulldogs, Terry Wheeler. Thank you very much, the Grill Team there, talking to Terry Wallace. I've reinstated Terry Wheeler as coach of the Bulldogs there. He's the happiest man alive.
9: That's Terry Wheeler. That's late 90s.
8: Yeah,
9: I reckon it's about 97 or 8.
8: Mid-90s.
1: Which one's worse, Chris or that one as in time?
9: As in to start the show.
1: We love the Chris one. So there's just a little couple off the top.
9: That's it.
1: All I brought
9: to. We can't let you have anything to do with the first segment of this show again.
1: Put the early quaddy
9: on. It's just flat and boring.
1: Well, what has Bernie got?
8: Are you in the quaddy? Are you in the early quaddy still?
1: What's Bernie got? This will be good. Flat and boring. What do you got, Ben?
8: No, we'll just move on. We'll move on.
1: What do you got, Ben? You got to bring something.
8: No, I was just having a little chat.
3: Well, why would he start now, Bill?
1: Fair, David.
9: Where were you last night?
8: Right.
9: Where were you watching? What part of the MCG?
1: No, I was in a box for the Cats. We had a nice little sweep there with 32 of the Geelong supporters.
9: As part of your gig? Or
3: pivots and paid.
8: Cotton on. Paid.
1: No, just go along and I had to interview a couple of people for the people there, Jim. So it was a good night.
9: For the people.
1: No, I got a ticket. Yes, I did get a ticket. That's free alcohol and prawns.
3: What's
1: peel,
3: the,
1: too.
9: Peel,
1: prawns.
9: The peel prawns. And prawns.
3: They'll peel, too.
1: They'll peel.
8: I get a ticket
3: shell
8: and I get
3: all.
8: Prawns.
1: Yeah.
9: Dive into this, Fat. Yeah. Who were you there with and how much were you getting paid to be there?
1: No, yeah, I didn't get paid. I got a ticket into the suite.
9: Interviewed people
1: from the club.
9: For nothing.
1: Yeah.
3: And you got free prawns.
1: I got free prawns and a bit of steak and potato. So it was all good there, but we had a bit of fun dicey early. The Cats were in a bit of trouble,
9: we're not
1: weren't they?
9: In the game.
8: No.
9: What else have we got here?
8: Well, I have something. If you really want to push me, Bill, I do have something.
9: Don't push me, Bob.
1: What do you got, old discount chemist?
8: What are you doing there? Old discount chemist. You should call yourself Discount Brownless because you will do anything for a dollar.
9: What is this?
8: You've got a photo with a minion of all things.
1: What's a minion?
8: A minion's a little yellow character.
9: Discount chemist.
8: Croydon of all places. So
1: guess
8: Main
1: when that
8: Street
1: is.
8: Croydon, discount chemist. Come and see Fat
3: what
8: on
3: day?
8: Saturday. 19th of September.
1: Is
8: Saturday.
1: That the rub?
8: Prelim. That,
9: what time?
1: Saturday. I think it's a rub time.
8: 9 till 2. That's a Saturday rub time, you idiot.
9: You can't do
8: what
9: it,
8: what are you
9: Fat?
8: Doing?
9: You're here with us.
1: Will, I can't make it in a couple of weeks. No, me auntie died.
8: But you're right.
9: What is this?
3: Special
9: is
3: guests, Billy Brownless and Minion.
9: And Minion.
3: And Minion.
1: Who's Minion?
8: Was there a Minion there for?
1: I don't know. I didn't know anything about this.
3: Do you know minions look like don't talk? Yourself.
1: What date is it?
4: Freebies, hampers, sales, vouchers, prizes,
8: dingers, signatures,
4: goodie bags, face painting, popcorn, spin the world, and meet Billy Brown.
1: Oh, how good that sounds. That sounds good. Make sure you get a lot out of Clayton, innit?
4: Croydon.
3: But how are you
4: Croydon.
3: Going to do this?
8: Right.
3: You're on air. You're on air at the Saturday for the Saturday rub on this same time and day in question.
8: Now, free popcorn.
1: We've got to talk.
8: You get free popcorn if you want to head along. Free face painting as well if you want. Colouring in competition.
1: I'm doing all that.
8: You're doing all that.
1: Okay, that's a big.
4: The beautiful Sal Richardson who looks after you.
1: Sal Richardson. No, Sal. Just go Sal.
4: Sal Harris. Do you run any of this by her?
1: She doesn't know about this stuff. Do you mean she doesn't have to? Okay, so we won't bring that up.
3: You're trying to keep this one away from her commission.
8: Yeah, well, 9 until 2. Bill, 9 until 2. How are you going to do the show from down there?
1: I'll do a couple of crosses.
8: Got a cross.
4: Should we get Sal Harris on?
1: No, don't get her on.
4: Run her by 4 or 5 of the things you've done this year. Just to see if it's good for your brand.
1: Now, I've got something else I thought of. It just came to me.
3: Did it?
1: Okay. So I'm living with the great Jonathan Brown at the minute. We're in East Melbourne out there. And geez, he's fit.
3: Is he?
1: He is. He's fit. Off the grog, of course. A big operation. He's going okay. He's going well, but he's not having a frothy. So me and him sit up and have a cup of tea. But I was talking to him, and he is...
4: Imagine having a cup of tea with Bill.
1: He loves a cup of tea. He's a country boy. He sits there.
2: You rock hard at the moment.
1: Yeah, that's him. And he goes, how's Byrne going? I said, oh, yeah, he goes, all right.
3: Did he say that, did he?
1: He did. No, he did. He likes Byrne.
8: Just as he's sipping his cup of tea and a bit of Monte Carlo.
1: He did. How's Byrne going? How's Byrne going? He said, he's going all right, mate. He's going all right. He said, remember when he used to come over for the footy show nights? We'd have the big Thursday night drinks after the footy show.
3: Oh, yeah. At the precinct. Yeah.
1: At the precinct. Yeah. And him and silly Tex would come over full as...
3: And Porpoise?
1: Full as steak tools, weren't they?
8: Still in my glasses.
1: Pinch your glasses.
3: Pinch my glasses for half an hour and walk around the nightclub with them.
1: And they thought it was the funniest thing. They were fool's heads, the whole lot of them, weren't they, from Adelaide? They'd come over.
8: Yeah.
1: Anyway, Brownie reckons that Kyle's was there one night and she's at the bar just there and Bernie waltzes up, right?
3: Oh, he's happy with this one.
4: He likes it so much he can't speak.
1: He's up there, the big Adelaide superstar, you know. Look at me. Hello, doll. There you go.
4: Oh, listen to Fat
1: Paul.
3: Hello, doll.
1: How are you going, doll?
3: You would have done that first.
1: Yeah. My name's Bernie Vince. I play with the Crows. I'm a good player.
3: I'm the best and fairest winner of the Crows in 2009.
1: And I'm about to play 100 games. From Melbourne, I'm a superstar and all this, right?
8: Yeah, that's
1: anyway.
8: What
1: I'm doing. Yeah. After about 5 or 7 minutes, Coles goes, "You might know my husband." She had to come in with that one.
4: No.
1: And Mary goes, "Oh yeah, who would that be?" She goes, "Jonathan Brown." He goes, "Oh shit!" Himself took off like a mongrel dog.
8: You know when you duck your head, you pop up about 40 meters deep, and it's like a hippo in a bit of water, just looking around.
3: Is that a true story, Ben?
8: Yeah, there's some truth to it. Didn't quite go there, but I like that version.
4: It used to be a posse of you, Adelaide.
3: Yeah,
4: Yenchi was there a couple of times.
8: Yeah. Yenchi, he only got.
4: Couple of the crowds.
3: Michael Dowdy was there 1 year.
8: Dogger was there every year, Michael Dowdy. But he's only 1 or 2 years, Yenchi, and then Tex banned him. He pissed him off too much.
4: Yeah, I've heard about it. It's about earned enough from you, Yenchi.
8: That's how I'm from you, Yenchi. The porpoise would go missing at times. I don't know where he went.
1: Tom Atkins.
4: Structural issues. Porpoise.
1: Tom Atkins is ready to go, boys.
4: Oh, right.
1: He wants to talk about the cat.
4: Wants to talk to you.
1: Yeah, he does.
4: About why you're flying to Perth.
8: Yeah.
4: For McDonald's.
3: And then Croydon the next week.
1: Croydon.
4: Of course, Croydon. Thirsty Camel, this is the Saturday Rub. 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

0: Dangerfield, who missed it, went back, got it. Here's for number five. Dangerfield, number five. The Cats are going to go through. They survived the scare early, but they win a big one at the MCG.
1: All right, Fat, you can have the first question. Tommy Atkins is on board. 20 possessions, 10 in the contest. The man's a star. Kick us off.
2: Well done, Tommy. Great win in the end last night, because a bit scary there for the first, 40 minutes of the game.
3: Yeah, thanks, Bill. We weren't too scared.
2: Right.
3: We've adapted pretty well in games this year. Maybe... You were a bit scared, were you?
2: I was in the box up there having a couple of frothies, and I had booked flights to Perth too before the game, so that's why I was getting a bit worried, Tommy. But a good, regrouped, got the game going again. I tell you what's interesting. You've got a bloke there that's kicked 775 goals for AFL goals, and I don't know where his best position is.
3: And you're talking about Jez?
2: Yeah, Jez, mate.
3: Yeah, well, it's been an interesting one, because Jay's been great since he's came in, and he's kind of playing that role that Jez was playing, I guess. So, we've got the luxury of being able to move him around, and I think him just getting a bit more game fitness in going forward is going to help us a lot. So, anywhere Jez is on the ground, we're happy he's just out there.
4: I'll tell you, let's talk about that man, Paddy Dangerfield.
2: Danger.
4: What was his chest like last night? Because I played with this guy. When he plays like that, he just needs everyone out of his way. The chest goes back. He leans back. Somehow his shorts get tucked in, or his top gets tucked in more, and he just everything tightens up. What was he like after?
3: Yeah, no, he's pretty low key, actually. I don't know. He's probably a bit knackered. but yeah, it's great. I feel like he saves himself for those finals games, and it's pretty. You're just grateful as a teammate to have someone like him who can stand up and sort of carry you home.
5: Max Holmes' performance, Tom. Obviously, the injury cloud that he had, and the I suppose hasty return. It was some thought initially he might miss the remainder of the year. He looked sore. He looked underdone, but he still contributed, didn't he?
3: Yeah, I thought Max was great. Played his role. I think he jammed his foot a little bit. That's probably why he looked a bit sore late in the game. I don't think he was sore going in. He looked great at training, and I thought he contributed well.
6: Bloody accident. Speaking of contributing well, Shawnee Manor. How bloody good was he?
2: Shawnee.
3: Yeah, he's been great since he's come into the midfield, Shawnee. His explosiveness, and he actually had a really good pressure game last night, I thought. Been tipping into his defensive work, so it was impressive to see him do it on both sides of the ball.
4: And in the midfield, he actually has to pass it off because he's not close enough to have a shot.
3: Yeah, that's funny. That sort of worked out. He still has been finding him, really. I think he kicked one last night.
4: Yeah, he did.
3: Yeah, I'm sure it probably pains him a bit to have to pass him off.
2: Exactly. And Wiltshire, are we liking him, Tommy?
3: Yeah, I love Ollie. He's been playing so well at VFL level, and then ever since he's come up, he's just so dangerous whenever he gets the ball. He's super quick, and he uses the ball really well as well, which, we're lucky to have him as well.
5: And, Tom, you've got a close vantage point to the progress of Mitch Edwards in the ruck. He's starting to have impact, isn't he? He's starting to stand up. We can see a future for him, can't you?
3: Yeah, definitely. I think it's hard to... You've just got to pinch yourself sometimes. This bloke's only played 15 games or something. So, he's going to improve heaps more, but the way he's contributing at the moment is, far beyond what you'd expect from someone so early in their career.
6: About halfway through the second quarter, it looked to me, Tommy, like the Cats were back playing the sort of game they wanted. I've always admired Chris Scott. Actually, I admired Brad's ability to do this too. And that is adjust in game and move enough things around to get the game back the way you want it played. It looked like that happened in the second quarter.
3: Yeah, it did. I think it probably speaks to the maturity of our playing list and maybe just a bit of our flexibility. We've got a couple of players that can be moved around and still execute and have impact on the game. So, I think Scotty, we just got to trust Scotty and Kel and the assistants that they can see the game best and they know what's best to get the job done, and then we can adapt and try and carry out their instructions.
5: So Fremantle now up next. Bill seems to know that it's a Friday night game. Do you know when you'll head over there? Will it be a normal prep from that regard? And do you like your chances still in the big picture, despite having to go through the old-fashioned elimination finals phase?
3: The first part of your question, I think a lot of the crew are going to head over Wednesday. I'm going Thursday because I've got a couple of kids at home, so I don't know if...
6: That would be a good reason to go Wednesday.
2: Yeah, go Monday, Tom.
3: Yeah, well, I think Paddy and Stewie and those blokes have taken that initiative, but I've only got a four-week-old at home, so I probably should hang around.
2: Little Oscar.
3: Yeah, that's it. Oscar, good name, Bill.
2: Are you named after?
3: Yeah, well, yeah, we want him to have some of your son's attributes, not all of them.
2: Actually, are you two emceeing Blitzarv's wedding coming up too, aren't you, Oscar and your good self?
3: Yeah. No, I'm not doing it with him. No, it's just Oscar and I think maybe another one of Blitz's mates. Yeah,
2: I've got the big wedding coming up.
3: Yeah, he's born for it. Got the pedigree for those jobs, so...
2: Exactly.
4: He can actually talk.
6: Yeah, I was going to say. Well,
2: he's good looking. What do you mean by that? Good looking like his old man.
3: Oh, you go right, Bill.
2: No, good man. Oh, he's a good man, Tommy. Hey, by the way, the Cats have got a flight. You can fly over with the players. And that leaves Wednesday. Comes back Saturday. And I think it's only $1,300 return. That's not bad. And get on the flight with the Cats. So that'd be a nice one. You'd love that, Tommy, having the great supporters around.
3: Yeah, well, I won't be on that flight, Bill, as I just mentioned.
6: Right. So,
2: What else have I got here? Did you fall through a shed in your first year at the club? And you got the nickname Shed.
3: Where'd you get that one? That might have happened. I was pretty young back then, and I was retrieving a footy that was kicked at me, so I had best interests, but yeah, a bit heavy at that stage of my life, so went through the shed.
6: And Tommy, you're also rolling with a similar moustache to Bernie. Yeah. Have you seen Burns' moustache? We're not sure about it.
4: Moustaches are in.
3: No, I haven't seen it, mate. Sorry.
6: Don't. Sure, it's a bit awesome, like yours, like sort of almost mousy coloured.
3: Yeah, well, respect. You should be able to. Wear whatever you want.
4: Respect.
6: Look at Bernie. Burns got the shoulders back.
4: Tough nuts inside, hard bulls. We just grow moustaches and tough.
2: So, you know when they won the best clubman at your club, Burn? What did that mean?
4: Sorry, do you want to try that question again?
2: You know, when one of your teammates wins the best clubman.
4: Best team, man.
2: Yeah, best clubman.
4: Yeah, you do the right thing, you know. You do the 1%ers.
2: Coaches
4: clean up
2: love you.
4: The joint.
2: You grease the coach.
4: Not really. That's
5: where,
4: the coach.
5: Where are you going, Bill?
6: Why are you saying that?
2: How many do you reckon Tommy Atkins has won? He's won four!
4: Four
2: best clubmen!
4: All right.
2: Tommy, they love you, love them, or they love you?
3: No, I don't know, mate. Might speak to maybe our list. There's not too many other good blokes. Nah, I don't know. I don't know what the go is there. I really don't know how that has happened that many times, but yeah. Pretty grateful.
2: No, great story. St. Joey's boy. Yep. Did a tough in the VFL, worked his ass off, premiership player and killing him. Good on you. Thanks for joining us, Tommy. Good on you, mate.
3: Thanks, fellas. See ya.
6: So well done, Tommy. He's a bloody star. Saying he's one of the Zasoff brothers?
2: Oh, yeah, yes. With
6: I didn't realise there was one down at Geelong.
2: There's Terry.
6: Terry and Rudy.
2: Bernie.
6: Yep. Works his.
2: What's going on here?
6: All right, Brucey Linda next, the press. Yeah. No, we've already mentioned Rudy. He got another brother called Rudy. Brucey Linda is going to join us next. Thirsty Camel, you're listening to the Saturday Rub for McDonald's and Remont Water. 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
6: We've sent Herb down to speak to George Kittle, of course, tight end for the San Francisco 49ers. He's a bloody star.
4: Yep.
6: I think, Purple, you said you've got someone coming in or something.
5: Special guest, yeah. I don't want to give too much more away, but it's someone that will resonate with Bill. Ooh. And we're not going to tell him who it is until that particular...
6: I want to know. I like that.
5: ...particular person or thing comes in.
24: I want to know, Greybeard.
6: Nuff, quiz, news, all of that still to come, but... time now to speak to a very special guest.
4: Yes.
6: Speaking of special guests, former teammate of yours, Fat.
24: Exactly.
6: Long, please, Kid Leroy.
25: Bruce Linder may have only played footy at the elite level for a relative short time, but across his 87 games for both Geelong and Adelaide, Linder! He definitely knew how to take a mark.
26: Linder! Oh, what a mark! Deep into 4-4. What a mark by Linder!
25: And kick goals.
27: Linder the chance, twisting and turning. He snaps with the right boot.
28: Or a duck nasty around Crocker. Lines up.
25: In fact, in 1987, while at the Cats, he outscored Abbott and Brownless to lead the club's goal kicking.
29: One blast by Bruce Linder.
25: Please welcome to the Saturday Rub, Bruce Linder.
6: Oh, the press fact.
24: Exactly. Brucey Linder, 66 games down there at the Cattery, 139 goals. He had a bit of magic about him, Brucey boy, and he was one of the big name recruits that come over from Adelaide in 1985. And the other bloke, Dwayne Russell.
6: Oh, the pipe.
24: Oh, Shane. Pipes. Oh, pipes. But Bruce, the president, welcome, mate. How you going, old Brucey?
29: I'm going okay, thanks, Billy. Great to talk to you guys.
24: Oh, those good old days down at the Cattery. We had a great forward line back then, didn't we?
29: Was that 87, mate? Ablett was nothing. Billy Brownless, he was the one that was hard to get by.
6: Come on, Prez. Stick to the truth.
24: Exactly.
6: What sort of a teammate was he? Prez, give us a bloody snapshot of Fat.
29: Let's just say Billy was able to galvanise the team with his social attributes.
24: Oh, you weren't bad either, Brucey boy. So you got the nickname the president because we're down at Geelong. We're lucky to have a tracksuit top, right? Mm-hmm. So we're all walking around freezing, and we're out in the ground before the game, and out walks Brucey boy in the long, Donald Trump would wear.
6: Trench coat.
24: Yeah, long trench coat, exactly it, and just waltzes onto the field, beautifully dressed, and we go, have a look at this flog, fair dinkum. And that's how it all begun, didn't it, Brucey?
29: Something like that. Billy, what about the tracksuit bottoms that we're wearing, the yellow ones, the vote seekers?
24: Yeah. He'd wear all this crap, and he'd look good. He'd look fantastic, and then he'd get injured and things like that. But some good times there, and Jimmy loves a red wine still.
6: He does.
24: Yeah.
6: And the game of golf, Prez, you still out on the course?
29: Mate, I'm just about to hit off in a moment, so, taking the time, which has been great of you guys to allow me on. I don't know if most people there know, but I was there when JB started his media career.
24: Oh,
29: JB would like to alert us to it.
24: Tell us more.
4: What was he like then?
24: We've got some audio of that. It was called The Crow Show, wasn't it?
29: Yeah, it started as 40 plus and then The Crow Show or vice versa.
24: Have a listen to this, Brucey boy.
0: And a three. Okay, so we've got a pair of nines. We'll have a tiebreaker in a minute, but I promised the people earlier that we're... Which camera am I working off here? This one? Yes, okay. I promised the people earlier that we'd see the beautiful skills of Gary Pert.
6: So even Kraft back then,
24: Kraft. What about... You got the camera wrong, but it was the cameraman's fault.
5: Yeah,
24: it wasn't
5: yours. Yeah. The red light would have been on.
4: In the wrong spot.
6: Bruce Abernathy, Graham Corns. There was a good lineup back. Andy Kaye.
29: Yes, Neil Curley.
6: Knuckles.
29: Yeah, I mean, but you were the only professional one amongst us, though, JB. You kept the show together, so thanks so much.
6: mate, he came back, played for the Crows, the Prez.
5: That's right.
6: In the early days of the Adelaide Footy Club. They were exciting times, too.
29: Yeah, coming back and playing for the original team and that first game against Hawthorn, which had always been the Geelong Cats nemesis, beaten in 2 night grand finals by a kick, beaten in the last game of the round to not make the finals, and I reckon it was 88 when it was a final five, and Melbourne went on and made that spot. And with that, John Devine was no longer, and the great Malcolm Blight came in.
24: He did.
5: That's right.

0: points in a losing team. But you you had a very big day in that game
1: good.
0: As well.
1: Yeah, look, any grand finals would be a great memory for anyone that plays in it, because it's I actually describe in my book that game, and so if anyone wants to have an understanding of what it's like when they run out on the ground, you know, there's a word picture basically written there. But it was a great day, and, you know, front row seats to see the great man Ablett kick 9 goals. We just ran out of time. We got beaten by a kick.
2: We did. Spot on.
3: And now, did you see Fat Bunny Chop Gary Buchanan?
2: Yeah. Nearly killed
3: one
2: him.
3: One of the most pathetic attempts to strike a man any of us have seen on an AFL field, Brizzy.
2: Nearly killed
1: him. We were worried after that. We just saw that, and the whole team have gone, mate, there's going to be fights everywhere. You know, Billy started it all. And,
4: retaliation.
1: You know, if you're in a situation, just give him one.
2: I hit Buchanan. I ran through bloody Dermot at the bell.
3: Yeah.
2: And now tell us, speaking of the book, you've written a book, Brucey. You're an author now, Time On in the Last. Because you've had a bit of bad luck, mate. You had stage 4 kidney cancer. You survived that. So you've done it tough the last few years. Tell the people why you wrote the book.
1: Well, kidney cancer is incurable, but you can try to manage it. Basically, what happened was after I had the cancer removed, which was the size of a tennis ball, and the kidney, I was laying in the critical care unit of Ashford. I just came out of the operation, and there was all these machines and leads and, you know, things going beep, and I'm going, you know what, if things go south, my daughter doesn't know anything about me. So I thought, why don't I start putting pen to paper, which I did. And then along the journey, when it was a bit dark and dim as well, I thought, well, if we can possibly make lemonade out of lemons, you know, something positive, maybe I can raise some money for cancer research. And so I teamed up with an organisation called ANZUP, which is Australia, New Zealand, and Urogenital and Prostate Cancer, a long acronym. But basically what they do is they fund cancer trials. And so within the body of the book, right towards the end, if everyone that reads it has got to go to, there's a QR code. They'll find out a lot about what's happening in the book, a lot about me, a lot about some health results, and also a chance to donate to a seriously worthy cause.
5: Yeah. Hey, what about now? Is there ongoing treatment? Do you go checkups? So
1: basically, I don't call it remission, because that word sounds to me like it's coming back. So I call it status quo. So I live from scan to scan. I've got another scan about a month's time, and hopefully they'll say, everything's status quo. Go and have a good time, and we'll see you in your next scan. So that's where we're at the moment.
3: All right, Time On in the Last is the name of the book. Get around that, of course. What about with footy, mate? Do you still watch? And are you a Cats or are you a Crows? Where are your allegiances?
5: Crows.
1: Yeah, well, I'm lucky enough to... I don't go to the games that many times, but, you know, I'm still an avid supporter of both teams. I'm lucky enough that they're both very competitive. And, you know, Geelong's performance last night in that second half and Dangerfield in particular was, you know, it was a special game. And, you know, they kicked over 20 or 40 odd shots at goal approximately. Yeah. So, you know, they could scare a few. They could scare a few.
2: 37
3: and
2: shots.
3: And Kooyonga, you're pegging it up there?
1: Yeah, just about to tee off. Hopefully my mate Timmy Darcy's over at the moment. So
2: look out.
1: I can get some of that Victorian money and chop his head off. So
5: keep him low.
2: You'll be having some reds. Don't worry about that Chop Darcy.
1: That's exactly right. So, you know, everyone that's read the book, and there's some, you know, Graham Corns has written a lovely thing. Ian Healy's written a lovely thing. John Brewster Jones, who founded the Angels, has written a lovely thing. And even the great Tony Modra has written a great thing about the book. Right. So, you know, if people just Google Time On in the Last and they'll go to my website and buy the book, and I'll ship it over to them for free in Australia. So, and then if they can, as I said, do that QR code towards the end of the book. Once they've read the book, they'll understand what the QR codes are all about. So, And we had a launch last night, the great Chris Dittmar, who was a number one
2: squad player for a week.
1: Yeah, but yeah, anyway, number one. But seriously professional. We had the launch of the book at Kooyonga last night. We raised over 30K just

0: there. So we had a great time. Had a great
1: time. Well done. Well done, Brizzy.
2: I was across how good this all was until you mentioned Denmark. Yeah, now it's flattened me out, Brizzy.
0: Well, anyway, it was good.
2: Great chatting to you, mate. Enjoy playing golf at that magnificent golf course. Enjoy the Cats and the Crows. Hopefully they both go deep for you.
0: Thanks, guys. Really enjoyed it. And most importantly, thank you for your support. It's greatly appreciated.
1: On you, Brucey.
2: Brucey Linder, yeah. Star. Yeah. Don't worry about that. Time on in the last is the book. Get online and get yourself a copy. Quinny joins us.
1: Quinny.
2: Lab breaks. Hello, Quinny.
3: Hello, JB. Hello, all.
2: Now, I don't have the sheet in front of me. I'm
1: Sydney.
2: In Adelaide, Quinny, so take over.
4: Sydney, Brisbane.
1: Sydney, big outsider today. And they're hosting, Quinny.
5: Beautifully read there, Billy. You can do absolutely anything.
1: I just made that up, Quinny.
3: And there has been specking for the Swans, but still a clear outsider. $4 into $3.75. Brisbane $1.28 with the line 24.5 and the over-under 188.5. On the back of that, Adelaide $1.38 against the Western Bulldogs. The Dogs $3.05 and the line 17.5. And then the big one next week, Fremantle hosting Bill's Cats.
1: Yes.
3: Geelong at $2.35. The Dockers $1.60 to keep their season alive with a victory.
6: I know you dramatically changed the premiership markets, Quinny, on the back of the results already this weekend. How's it looking right now?
3: That has been the case, Damo. As you would expect, Fremantle has been quite a drifter and Hawthorn the big firmer. It is Brisbane, though, remaining flag favourite at $2.75. Fremantle were $3.10 before the game last week, but now they're out to $6.50. Hawthorn the big firmer, $9 into $3.50. Bill's Cats a $12 chance. Adelaide $17, the Swannies $21 with the Bulldogs at $51.
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6: Giga Kick.
1: Giga Kick, the Moya Stakes. 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
3: Yeah, and he's a terrific winning chance today. 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
2: All right, so, Bernard, before we hit the sting, yes. What's going on?
4: Been doing a bit of work here, me and Leroy in the back room.
6: Have you really been?
4: All through the loop. Well, there's just not much coming across our desk this week, so we thought we'd mix it up a little bit. Yes. I'm just channeling my inner Barry Bissell, take 40 Australia. This is Bernie Vince's Nuff 40 Australia.
6: Nuff, he said.
27: Who are we talking about, mate?
2: Yeah. The Bulldogs, they've been extraordinary.
4: Complete nuff behaviour.
2: Enough.
28: He's not skippering the ship today, trying to say renaissance.
29: It's nuff time.
4: Forgot about that last week. Extraordinary. Yeah. Mm. That's a good saying from Chris Johnson. I love that. But the Nuff 40.
2: Right.
4: We're going to do a 40 countdown over the next, good. Over the finals, the next few weeks. So only two games next week. So there's not a lot of opportunity for stuff up, you know, Jim.
2: So
4: I'm just channeling that sort of stuff. Yeah. So coming in at number
29: 40.
2: Oh, there we go. Oh, no. What?
4: It's a local man. Biggles, Rhett Biggles comes in at number 40 just to kick us off. And, he gets a bit stumbly over his words here, Biggles.
30: It's a huge game for Luke Mankervis, of course, with Worrell out of the side due to illness. He's rarely getting a go in this back line and kept a couple of injuries down there.
2: Come on, Rhett.
4: Can get a little bit lost. Now, I don't know if he's ever done any cricket commentary with you, Jim, but I think he was channeling his inner cricket here as well, Biggles.
30: Conditions are immaculate, as you mentioned. Surface, very good. Had a walk around on there. It is dead flat, and it's going to be a fast track.
31: You mentioned it was dead flat. Were you expecting hills?
30: Yeah. I thought it might be a little bit of a hill track there.
4: Talking a cricket pitch.
32: Something about an undulating oval.
2: And BT just all over.
33: Yeah, Brian. Yeah. Thank you, Brian.
4: Hasn't even finished and Brian's jumped in. Are you expecting some hills there? No,
6: we're just getting some feedback on the social media. This is a countdown, effectively, to Nuff of Year. This is what you're setting up,
4: right?
6: 40 down to one.
4: Yes.
6: Just for those people querying what you're doing, we're just re-establishing what this is.
33: 40 down to one. That's right.
4: Yes, that's how Take 40 Australia works with Barry Bissell.
33: Well, yes, a lot of people won't know who Barry is.
4: Well, you did, didn't you? You said you'd heard of him.
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4: 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Coming in at number
0: 39.
4: There we go. Very good, Leroy. This is going. God. I love the start of this.
33: Right.
4: You're doing,
6: all 40 today?
4: No, just the 10. We're doing the 10.
6: Right.
4: 10 each week. So I probably didn't explain myself. It was a bit hard to get into it. Tommy just got a little bit excited about this name.
1: The Swans have made four unforced changes. So Malcolm Roses, Logan McDonald, Braden Campbell, and Biley Rice. Come in. Cleary, Biley Bice. Riley Bice.
4: There we go.
33: Tommy.
4: Fourth time lucky, Tommy. We like that one. And then I don't know how we got this, but last time I checked, they're not part of the International Cricket Council.
3: So, 102 runs behind the Australians. A big uphill battle tomorrow. The Tasmanians looked very solid in defence. Sorry, the Bangladeshis looked very solid in defence.
4: Got Tasmania on the world stage, Tommy, coming in there at 39. But he's a cricket fan too, Tommy, so I'm not sure where he went down that day. Now, coming in at number
0: 38.
4: Oh, good timing. I just like that. The point and the 38.
2: Working on his craft.
4: Player sayings. Now, this is just player sayings. This is no one in particular, just a bit of a compilation we call this one, Bill.
2: Oh, cool.
4: Let's start with Murphy Reid.
5: Yeah, we knew they were going to come out in the fourth quarter and just go gung-ho Harry.
2: Gung-ho Harry.
4: Gung-ho Harry. Now, we've had some brilliant sayings, haven't we, throughout the year. One I'll get to a little bit later in the countdown.
6: Right.
4: But the next one is, it's a Geelong man, and they get a bit confused down there, I think. Tommy Stewart.
7: Oh, Tom. Anybody who knows Andrew Mack, he knows that he can talk to a brick wall underwater.
4: I love these. Almost my favourite. Who's next? Oh, Ollie Wines. Now, he was talking to you guys on the rush hour, and he wanted to bring his dad in, and his dad used to say this to him all the time, and he was all over it.
8: You know, we don't always like to admit we're wrong, but I think in my mind I was definitely.
33: Jim never admits he's wrong.
2: No, it's because Ollie, I never have been. Let me ask you this.
8: My dad tells me a good saying. He's not always wrong. I've forgotten.
4: His dad tells him that many times he's forgotten it.
6: What was the saying, Bert?
4: Oh, yeah, it's something about being wrong. I actually don't know. He's confused me. Coming in at number
0: 37.
4: Oh, that's brilliant.
33: How many have we got of these today?
6: 40.
4: We've just got down to 31. 31. Oh, we've got 10 today. 10 today.
33: Thought we're doing bloody 40 today.
4: Daisy Thomas, now he texts you about this. He wasn't happy. We'll get to that one in a minute. But first of all, Seabus Super, I'm not sure they want to pay for this.
33: What was that?
4: He was watching a replay, trying to wait for something to happen, and just holding on to his words. And then, he got a bit filthy about this one. As a kid, he always wanted to be a pilot, and he met this one, Bill.
5: Always wanted to be a pilot.
4: Did you?
5: Yeah, so the seven seas.
4: I don't know where we went wrong playing that, but anyway, I'm still trying to work that one out.
2: He played it again.
4: Yeah, but that's it now. He's done. 37.
6: It's an in-joke, I think, Bern.
4: In-house joke, Well, that's the one I don't get. coming in at number
0: 36.
4: And it's our man here, Damo.
2: Yes!
4: And what they say, Barry Bissell used to say, with a bullet. This is new this week.
2: Right.
4: New this week, the BHP live read. Now, Damo's getting a little bit nervous there because it didn't go well. And listen to Chief. Listen to Chief in the background.
6: Right. Whether that's essential care, local services or programs, that's help.
9: You should try one of these in English, Dave.
6: Help people get ahead.
2: Chief.
6: Have a look at how written.
10: Oh, I would have got through it, but that's okay.
6: We'll do the next line.
10: No, you do the line, you just butchered.
6: Well, have a look at how it's written. It's actually not even on the same line.
10: But that doesn't matter. You still have to do it.
6: It ends on the letter H.
33: Damo, oh, you're wrong.
6: Yeah, I was.
2: The chief.
4: What about Chief in the background?
2: He's just, he is savage, Chief.
6: And he refuses to do them, too. Like, refuses to do them.
2: But then we'll pick you up very smartly if anything's wrong.
6: Thanks, Bern. I appreciate the feedback. I've taken that as a gift. Thank you.
4: That was I don't reckon you took that one that well today for some reason. And this one, this classic from during the year.
6: But I'm going to tip the Cats, and my big call will be that Shannon Knoll kicks.
2: Shannon Neal.
6: I've done that before, too.
2: She's not here. They
33: love that.
6: That's not the first time I've done that.
2: What's Shannon Knoll going to do?
6: He's
11: going to be the crazy horse.
6: Shannon Neal.
4: He got a bit of strife with the crazy horse here in Adelaide, didn't he, Shannon Knoll?
2: No, he did. Purple, you're a long way back in the book for me. I would have thought that was...
6: Yeah, Shannon Knoll might be, yeah. Why aren't I top 10?
2: I would have thought that would be top 10.
4: I always look for a bit of support from Damo, so I was just getting him out of the way so now he knows he's done.
6: That's a very good point, and I do give you support.
4: Right, good point. Yeah, he does give you a lot of support.
6: It's your madness, Bert.
4: Number
0: 35.
4: There we go. Jay-Z Clark. Now, we have said he does write for a living and probably should leave it at writing because sometimes
2: get into him
4: because when he talks it just doesn't quite work out all the time for him. And first of all, this name, which I didn't think was that hard to say.
12: Sneaky good year. Very good. Yeah.
13: Sneaky good season, Corey Gurdon. Now, what?
12: Gurdon.
13: What did I say?
12: Gurdon.
13: Gurdon. It's a tricky last name.
4: Tricky last name.
2: Durden.
4: This is not that hard, I wouldn't have thought.
2: Mm-hmm.
4: And then what he does best, speaking gibberish.
13: You'd think they'd be too good for Richmond, even without them. But a big game.
33: Necessary.
6: Is that what he's trying to say?
2: Come on, Jay-Z.
33: Oh, come on, Jay-Z.
4: What's he saying? What?
33: Stop Sarah. Writing stories about the Cats and get your language right.
4: That's why he said get
2: exactly
4: into
2: him. Get into him, Bernie.
4: Right. Oh, yeah, I saw that.
2: He's filled it up.
4: Okay.
33: They forgot to put a stamp on the mail. And they're going to
6: just keep it in the bottom drawer.
4: I might ask a bit about this after. Number?
33: 34.
2: Oh,
33: yeah.
4: 34
33: only.
4: Only three to go. Stuart Broad, he was on. We are international here. Enough international.
2: Yes.
4: He just got his years and his 24-hour clock wrong.
14: Stuart Broad, our eclipse expert, has just announced in the pod, it's been moved back to 10 to 9, the eclipse time. He now says he might be wrong. More eclipse chat. Broad's got it wrong because he's just read out a WhatsApp saying the next eclipse will be at 2050, which he thought meant 850. It's actually the year 2050, Stuart.
33: Oh, Stewie.
4: Easy thing to do.
33: Nick Wonder Gully and didn't walk.
6: That's right.
4: Couldn't believe that. Saw a replay of that again the other day. Bizarre scenes. This is a little compilation. I'm not going to say what it's about, but it's number
0: 33.
4: I forgot the number. Joey Montagna first, I think.
15: Joey. 20 seconds left on the clock. It's 50. Slip of the tongue. Round ball.
33: 20 seconds. That's
4: about right. 20 seconds. You've got to get that right. Kath Lochner next.
16: Good to hear from Errol. I like the hair. Swans coach Dean Cox is going to join us next after the break.
4: Okay. Moving along. Alex Bryant next.
17: I'm at the Frio bench. I'm right behind Isaiah Dudley. He's getting his left knee strapped up. He did cop a corky. Don't know what I said there.
4: We did. And then to finish off, Isaac Smith.
33: They do have a circuit in America for hot dog eating.
2: Hot dog?
33: That's cock to me.
2: Come on.
4: Is hot dog
2: eating.
33: Who's the champion?
4: Warm.
2: Jimmy Chestnut.
4: The great Mark Ricciuto, who wore number
0: 32.
4: He comes in at 32. He's got a few things wrong, Roo. We're just pointing him out to make him better,
2: make
4: aren't
2: him
4: we,
2: better.
4: Aren't we, boys?
33: No,
4: we
33: got nothing to
4: we're
33: do
4: all
33: with
4: in this together.
2: I don't even know what you're talking about.
4: We're all in this together. Anyway, match leading lead or match winning? I'm not sure what he's trying to say here.
11: They should be a long way in front, Collingwood, if they didn't butcher their inside 50s. They have a match leading. That's right, isn't it? Match winning lead.
18: Yeah, you're right.
11: Thank you.
19: When you think about it, it's not that hard to say.
33: Thank you, Brian.
19: Three words, just get them in the right order. Yeah.
4: Thank you, Brian.
33: Thank you, Brian.
4: All over him. And then our favourite of the year, when he thought he wasn't on air and he went.
20: Leroy. You're right, Jace. He milked it absolutely beautiful.
21: And just
20: Adelaide Crows fans.
21: So far, they're just really clean mark takes and
20: when you die,
21: really efficient. The Western Bulldogs and Adelaide have been the opposite.
2: Two goals,
21: so
2: two guests.
21: That might be something we can do at quarter time.
20: So, a bit of footage. This is an interesting one.
33: Come on, Roo.
4: That's Gary Leroy.
2: Come on, Roo.
4: Get that at quarter time. Have a look at it. We love that one. And to finish us off for today, Mitch Cleary at number
0: 31.
4: Now, I'm not sure where he was going with this, but and I know how he feels.
33: Where are you going with
4: really,
33: this?
4: Really good questions. I ask really good questions, yes, so I know how to sort of lengthen them out or bring them in and get right to the point when you need to.
33: Right.
4: I think I need to have a chat to Mitch. I need to have a chat to him.
33: Right.
22: Tom, for those that are just listening and don't know the full backstory to what you're able to do to arrive at the Essendon Footy Club, school teacher in the West, get your chance to train on at the Bombers. Sign on at the start of the year, then do your ACL last year. Just want to tell you to talk to us about how that eventuated last year, and then also the ability for the footy club
33: get
22: to back
33: out.
22: You
33: get
22: in.
33: Out.
22: So you do your
33: out.
22: ACL
33: abort.
22: And then get the
33: abort.
22: Contract extension.
33: Stop.
22: What did that mean to you last year after everything you'd been through to get onto that footy club list?
33: Well, yeah,
23: Tommy, did you understand that question? Do you want to another go? Or are you okay? You understood? What are you trying to say?
22: I'll see what I can do with that. But no.
4: Wow, Mitchie. Had a Mitchie. Lot of opportunity, then in the end didn't really ask a question. So I'm going to have a chat to him.
2: You
4: about,
2: have a chat to him. Mentor him.
4: Yeah, mentor him.
6: So
4: about,
6: he had opportunity, if, did he burn on the run there?
4: There's a few opportunities there, mid-question, where he could have sort of just either stopped or asked an actual question. But I'll chat to him. And I'll run him through a few things.
2: Well, in fact, can also chat to him about his theory on when things are going wrong.
4: Oh, yeah. What is it?
2: Just stop.
33: Stop. Yeah, just,
2: and the player just answers the question.
33: Stop.
4: But
33: just stop.
4: If you haven't asked the question, what happens then, Bill?
33: Yeah, what happens then?
2: End of your sentence isn't a question.
33: Jim or someone will jump in. Don't worry.
4: Okay, someone else will jump in.
33: Jim or Damo will jump in. You'd be too dopey too, but Jim or Damo. Pick up the slack.
4: Well, there you go.
2: Well done. Yeah, so we've got
33: another 30 of them.
2: We've got
33: another 30 of them. Barry Bissell's.
4: We've got a lot of 2.5 hour shows coming up, Bill.
2: Yes,
4: we need to fill something.
2: Fill it up.
33: Wait, why don't you have another 50 of them?
4: Okay, we're going to have a few more if you want.
2: So log it on the right. So he got bored.
4: I'll tell you
2: what we're doing next. Herbaceous is down with the San Francisco 49ers and their star, George Kittle.
4: Georgie.
2: So hopefully we get to chat to him next. Thirsty Camel, this is the Saturday Rub McDonald's and Ream Hot Water Triple M Rocks Footy.
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27: Hey there, Stephen Zoyce with you. Da da da da done. Carlton's fairy tale campaign is over, succumbing to the Cats in last night's elimination final. The Blues were in it for much of the first half, before a generational performance from Patrick Dangerfield spurred the Cats to victory by just over 5 goals. And former Geelong Premiership star Isaac Smith has told Triple M Footy he saw the result coming.
4: I just had a feeling that the Cats were going to win anywhere from 6 to 8 goals last night. It ended up being 33 points, but you could tell that there was a bit of fire in the belly. They got pantsed in the grand final last year, and they've been setting their season up for this run at it.
27: And Alistair Clarkson has hit back at North Melbourne, accusing the Roos hierarchy of dancing on his grave after his sacking. He says he and his family were publicly humiliated and claims he was blindsided by the move.
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27: Windy and 32 degrees at the SCG for later the Savo, where we're counting down to the Swans and Lions as Triple M rocks footy.
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2: So we've sent her down to Amy Park in the hope that she can lasso George Kittle and we can have a chat to him, but that might be a few minutes away. So while we're waiting, Purple, let's get stuck into some news.
6: Yeah, we spoke with Tom Atkins before of the Geelong Footy Club after their very impressive win against Carlton last night, Byrne, in the elimination final. Yep. 37 scoring shots to 19. It was a 33-point margin. And just a reminder that this club, while it's coming through the old-fashioned elimination final phase, is still capable of doing some serious damage.
4: Yeah, they certainly are. I reckon you'd be very nervous if you're a Fremantle, well, player first and supporter, because Geelong, they travel well, and they had them on toast this season over there as well. They're up, I reckon, from memory, 2 or 3 goals. A half time, and then Fremantle ran over the top of them. So plenty of belief, and I reckon on the other foot, a lot of doubt now with Frio, and they've proven that they're very gettable at home.
33: Exactly right, and they will improve the Cats. I reckon they were just going a bit. They were, you know, certainly after half time a lot better, but they'll improve. And the other one there is Sam De Koning not playing last night, But with the three tall forwards that Freo have, he might come in now.
4: Yeah, he will.
6: Just on the three tall forwards, Jim, the narrative recently has been that the tall forwards struggle to have major impact in finals. Now, yes. we saw that again with Fremantle and Hawthorn game. And obviously tonight, Byrne, the three tall forwards for the Crows against the Western Bulldogs, pressure on them as well, clearly.
4: Yeah, it certainly is. And, you know, it's been a little bit wet and windy and miserable over here in Adelaide. I mean, it's cleared up a little bit now and it's meant to be, stay pretty clear. So if it stays like that, then you can get a hold of the one way you can beat the Bulldogs is get a hold of them with your key forwards because they can be a little bit dicey down back with their key defenders. So I think that's what they're trying to do, but it doesn't always work out the way. Finals don't always work out the way or play out the way you think they're going to. So, I hope Adelaide do get a hold of them, but it's for me, it's the midfield. Adelaide, when they've those finals last year, their midfield really let them down. So there'd be big pressure on, you know, Rankin, Dawson, these guys in there, but they are playing really well.
6: Yep. Jim, I know you commented on the rush hour on Wednesday, the day that North Melbourne Footy Club sacked Alistair Clarkson as coach. It was a very explanatory and very open.
33: Honest.
6: Sonia Hood and Todd Viney, who presented to the public the reasoning why. The aftermath of that is that Alistair Clarkson has spoken to Caroline Wilson last night, published in Today's Age, and among the quotes that he's given is this one: to sit there and say one man has lost his marbles in terms of the modern game. Wow, we're just shocked and we just thought we were owed a little bit of respect in being informed and warned. Instead, they chose to dance on my grave. That's a quote from Alistair Clarkson. I'll just pull out another quote here too in this article. Any deficiencies I've got, and you know that I've got them. To be absolutely blindsided like that, I've got a daughter who works at Fox News. Can you imagine how she feels, how we all feel to be so publicly humiliated? That is the narrative around it. It is deeper than that. There are other quotes in this article that are of a similar nature, Bill. He's clearly hurt, upset, and lost.
33: We haven't really heard from him, have we?
6: No, we haven't heard from him publicly. No.
33: Was he invited to the press conference or he just didn't want to go?
6: As a rule, coaches are in those moments invited. Now, he chose not to, given he had been told the previous night, the Tuesday night, by both Sonia Hood and Todd Viney at his house that he would be sacked.
33: If he was there, would have been not as brutal.
6: It always changes the way those moments are presented to the public. Yeah, there's less likelihood, in fact, there's almost no likelihood at all of the openness with which Sonia and Todd
33: spoke. Do you reckon they went too hard?
6: I did it, and I'm happy to stay with that as an opinion. I can understand where Alistair Clarkson doesn't like it. I get other people's views on this too, by the way, that you need to respect people on the way out. But I feel if they hadn't, Jim, gone as hard as they did with what they said publicly, the modern game, the extended meetings, some of the problems that they didn't touch on, I feel they would have left themselves even with more questions going forward with why they actually went down this path with 1 year of a contract to run.
2: Well, I must admit, I didn't actually watch the press conference. I just saw all the commenting on it and the quotes from it. And I thought they went into more detail than they needed to be honest. I mean, you just got to be honest and say, you know, we're not confident that it's going to work going forward. So we've made a change and we're bringing someone else in and, you know, we've got to be better. And so to actually dive into the weeds of footy style and, you know, I just don't know why they felt they needed to do that, to be honest.
4: But if you toe that line, does that open you up to more questioning? Like, more questions?
2: Potentially, but, you know, so that was my only query on it, is, and I haven't spoken to Todd Viney, so I've got no idea, you know, why, but I just looked at it and thought, did you have to go into that much detail? Maybe not.
6: Yeah.
33: And Damo, you're of the belief that the new coach they're looking at is a new coach.
6: Yeah, processes can take a life of their own, Bill, once they begin, but my strong belief is that they want to head down the untried path, the Jamie Graham, Corey Enright style of candidate. I feel that they
33: got
6: will...
33: Got to have a chat to Adam Simpson.
6: I feel if he wants to be part of it, that he will, as a former North Premiership times two player and a Premiership coach. Yeah, again, if he wants to be part of it, I can't see why they wouldn't include those candidates. And even Nathan Buckley, we spoke to him last night under the guise of him being an assistant coach at Geelong for last night's game. He didn't say he was absolutely going to 100% go for it or apply for it, but he certainly gave the indication, Jim, that he would. And interestingly enough with Buckley, just specifically, I know that you had a lot of chats with him in the period of time you were chair of the club. And prior to Brad Scott being officially announced as coach, that Nathan Buckley was a person of interest for you way back then.
2: That's 2009, I reckon that was. So it's a long, long time ago.
6: Yeah.
2: I don't know whether he would be where they'd go. Yeah. I'm with you. I suspect it's going to be, all the same names come up, don't they? Jamie Graham and Corey Enright and, you know, whomever they all are.
33: Harvey Merrigan.
2: I don't reckon as much.
4: That's him.
2: Probably not as much.
33: You know who will put his hand up? The bloke I couldn't think of his name.
6: Murray Davis.
33: He was on the phone the other day to Jono Brown.
2: What?
33: I said, who was that? He goes, Harvey Davis. I go, no, what's his name?
6: Murray Davis.
33: Murray Davis. So I think he'll put his hand in the ring.
2: Harvey Merrigan and Murray Davis.
33: Yeah, Murray Davis. He'll put his hat in the ring.
2: Two different blokes.
6: He might.
2: Have we got George Kittle?
6: Yes.
33: Kittle next, Jim.
2: All right, I like it. Thirsty Camel's Saturday Rub Quiz still to come, by the way. McDonald's and Ream Hot Water, San Francisco 49ers tight end and superstar George Kittle next.
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2: So this show's all about the AFL, of course, but in about 6 days' time, Purple, a full MCG will be rocking with the Rams taking on the 49ers. 4 points.
4: Oh, yeah.
2: This isn't a friendly.
4: No.
2: This is no exhibition.
4: No,
2: this is a proper game. And we have on the line now from the 49ers, their superstar tight end, George Kittle. Welcome to you.
0: What's up, boys? How we doing today?
2: Man, this is cool. Now, anyone who watched the Receivers series, which I absolutely loved, George was a huge part of that. I'm going to get to that in a moment.
5: Yes, Jim.
2: Are you playing? Because you tore your Achilles.
4: Yeah, yeah.
2: Where are we at with you?
0: You know what? I'm trending in the right direction. You know what? It's going to be pretty close to game time decision, but I'm out there practicing, getting team reps, feeling great. No setbacks. And really at this point, it's just getting in shape again because I haven't really played a lot of football since January. But we're getting there. I have a chance to play, so I'm looking forward to it.
1: How is the body? Obviously, the seriousness of the injury you sustained last season. 32 years of age, you play in a brutal sport, and the position you play, tight end, is a brutal position. How are you holding up?
0: Oh, fantastic. You know what? It was, you know, early on, right when I had my injury, everyone told me, like, hey, you know, hey, good news. You tore it up high in your calf. We don't have to drill into your heel bone, so that's going to take, like, weeks off your recovery. And if you just attack this the right way, rehab the right way, you have a chance to play week one. And so, you know, I'm a big speaking to existence type of guy. I'm a big positive vibes. And so I just attacked it every single day. And, hey, I'm in a position where I'm practicing. I'm out here in pads, running routes, catching the ball, scoring touchdowns. So if I get back on that field, what is that, Friday morning at 10:30 a.m.? That's the goal, so okay. I still got a chance.
4: Oh, good luck. Hey,
0: body's great, though. I'm flipping great.
4: Well, it looks good. We saw you on TV. Yeah, muscles popping out everywhere.
2: Big boy.
4: Six foot four and 113 kilos, if you're listening.
0: I have no idea what a kilo is, but take that as a compliment.
4: That's a big man. That's a big man. Hey, you flew out a week early. The Rams get here just before the bloody kickoff, only 24 hours before. Are you going to have a look around?
0: Oh, you know what? Actually, yesterday we landed, and the first thing, me, Bosa, Kyle Juszczyk, and Christian McCaffrey went on a walk. I think I had about six lattes yesterday, just so the caffeine stay awake. But, you know, it's been fantastic. The weather's been really nice to us. I did wake up to a thunderstorm about 4 a.m. this morning.
2: Shit, it was loud, wasn't it?
0: Holy cow.
2: I was like,
0: you don't get thunderstorms in California. I live in Nashville, Tennessee in the offseason. You get big thunderstorms there, but California, you don't get those. And so I was like, holy shnikes, where am I right now?
2: Big one last night.
0: It was fun, though. I enjoyed it.
2: And you had an old-fashioned last night.
0: Yeah, I did. It was delicious, actually. I think I went down about two gulps.
2: Now, an old-fashioned.
6: Just to explain to... Yeah, go on. What is an old-fashioned?
2: Well, I think it's whiskey, sugar, and bitters, but I don't know.
0: Yeah, that sounds about right. Sure, yeah. I don't know how to make one. I just know how to drink them.
2: Yeah, that's the way. Good boy. He's still
6: having
2: people
6: listening, not only is this a big man we're speaking to, also a superstar. Seven-time Pro Bowl, Damo.
5: Yes.
6: Twice a first-team All-Pro. And as I said, if you love the game like I do and you watch the Receivers series, a big part of that with your wife, Claire, was that fun to do?
0: Oh, dude, it was actually incredible. What I liked about it, too, I was scared. You know, I'm a big believer of, like, karma, and I think, like, there's the football gods who control the game a little bit, so you want to not piss them off. So I was happy with the whole experience. They did a great job. It was NFL Films. They were behind the scenes. You didn't really notice them unless they were at your house, which that was weird a couple times. But overall, I had a great experience doing it, and, you know, it's always fun just being yourself on camera. You don't have to be somebody, you know, somebody else. I think that's a good thing. And I also think, you know, putting out there a good, healthy relationship with your wife is a good thing for people to see.
2: Bloody oath.
1: Yeah, the attitude of the American athlete is different to a lot of the Australian ones. George, you obviously have a big profile in the States, and one of the off-season events, the big one, was the wedding of Travis Kelce and Taylor Swift, and you were there.
0: What can you
1: tell us about that?
0: I've never seen so many, like, celebrities in one place. That was a pretty cool thing for me. Like, I mean, I walked in behind Steven Spielberg, I was just muttering the Jaws theme song behind him as I went up the stairs. I don't know if he noticed me. Yeah, but I was doing that the whole time. I just had a great, I met Sacha Baron Cohen, and all I did, I looked at him, I said, this is my wife, great success. And I walked right by him. He has no idea who I am, but he definitely heard me say that. That was pretty funny.
6: Speaking of which, getting back to that Receivers series, I think he won the championship game to book a spot into the Super Bowl, I think it was.
0: Yes.
6: And everyone has flooded the field, and everyone's ecstatic, and the camera's following you, and someone said, hey, man, that was amazing. Well done. And he said, oh, thanks for that, without realizing it was Joe Montana.
0: Oh, I said, thanks, Joe, but I got to find my wife, man. You know, I got to celebrate this with the people who helped me get here. But I appreciate you being an absolute savage and a stallion of a human being.
4: What about Aussie rules football? Did you get along last night, or have you? I saw you kicking a footy during the week with Tom Mitchell. Where have you found that different shape?
0: Well, he kept telling me he had to put backspin on it, and that was a thing for me. I'm not really a kicker. I'm more of an ass kicker is what I do. So that was a change for me. So, but I had a good time doing it. That is an odd-shaped football, but you know what? It makes sense to me. So I wish I could have gone to the game last night. If it was tonight, I definitely would have gone, but I was a little sleepy last night.
3: Bit sleepy. Yeah. And how's Melbourne, mate? How have you found Australia, but also Melbourne?
0: Melbourne's been fun. I've just enjoyed walking around. Like I said pre-show, I had about six lattes, went to six different coffee shops, and it's good coffee. So I'm enjoying that so far. Weather's been beautiful. The views are fun, but it's got a good vibe to it. I'm just kind of enjoying being here. And the fun thing is, too, I haven't been recognized too many times, except these two kids were going by me on e-bikes, and they just dropped hard F-bombs seeing me there. Oh, it's George Fontana. I was like, hey, mates. That was pretty fun.
1: Yeah. You've been with the 49ers the entire time. Jim and I, some years ago, probably 12 years ago, Jim managed to get across to a game in Cleveland.
6: Cleveland, my team of the Browns, George.
1: The mistake by the Lakers, they described that stadium. What's your perception of that bad team?
0: Oh, my perception of the Browns?
1: Mm.
6: Yes.
1: Mm.
0: Well, you know what? They always have an absolutely outrageous defense that always gives everybody fits. You know, it's just about, they just got to find the right players, man, to help them, you know, get a good foundation in there, have a consistent coach for a while, and they'll be fine. You know what? There's ups and downs every season, man, but hey, the dog pound, they got a great fan base that just wants to win. They'll be fine at some point.
6: I think that's code for they're going to be no good.
3: Yeah.
6: No, but what they years. Have done is they lost Myles Garrett, the best defensive player in the comp, and he is playing for the Rams.
1: Yes.
6: So you've got to stay away from him, George.
1: Yeah.
0: Is he really? I had no idea. That's crazy.
1: And Aaron Donald's going to be playing next week too, potentially, as well, against you.
0: Yeah, you know, the good thing about me playing against Aaron Donald is I have actually only blocked Aaron like twice in my career because he's on the inside. So, you know, that doesn't affect me too much. So I'm okay with that.
1: Okay.
0: But yeah, Miles is built different. He's a different type of player. Weird. He's a freak.
6: Hey, mate, we can't wait for this. The game was sold out, George, inside of 4 hours. There wasn't a ticket available.
0: You know what's crazy is, so, fun fact, in Nashville, my neighbor is actually Luke Combs' manager.
1: Oh, wow.
0: And he said, because Luke played out here, what, 2 summers ago?
1: Yep, he did.
0: And he said, they told me that Melbourne was one of it was like the second fastest sold-out stadium for back-to-back nights. They said it sold out in like less than 10 minutes, two nights, 10 minutes. I was like, that is cool. So when it got announced that we were playing here, I was like, those tickets are going to be gone so fast. And they were. I'm excited for it.
6: Not a seat in the house left. That's about 100,000 people.
3: Yep.
6: You will absolutely love it, George. It's great to have you in Australia. Enjoy every part of Melbourne.
0: Oh, I'm going to... You guys got any suggestions? Where should I go to dinner tonight?
3: Have some toast and Vegemite.
4: Go to the bot?
3: No, he's got to have Vegemite. Georgie?
0: Is that, I don't know, what is that?
4: It's like a spread.
3: It's a spread, but you have it on your toast in the morning. You'll love it.
0: No. I'm down to try anything. I'll give everything a shot, but I'll let you know if it's good or not.
3: Yeah.
4: Very Australian, that one.
3: Very Australian.
6: Somewhere with a bit of class.
4: Very
6: acquired
4: taste.
6: Like Cafe D'Estasio in Fitzroy Street or something like that.
4: Yeah,
6: you sound like a class individual to me, so go there.
0: I'll try whatever.
6: Yeah. Enjoy. Thanks for chatting.
0: There.
4: Yeah,
6: no shit, they're going to be there. Yeah.
0: All right, that's good. I just need one. Just one to wet the whistle.
4: Just one.
6: Well done. Have fun.
0: Thanks, boys. What does MMM stand for?
3: Music, madness, and mystery.
0: Oh.
1: Does it?
4: Oh.
0: Sure, I like it. Are you guys the mystery? Because I had kids. You guys got faces for radio, I'll tell you that much.
3: Oh, have a listen to kids. Have a listen to kids.
0: You boys have a good one. Thank you so much for having me on.
4: Good, George.
3: Bye.
6: Love that. An absolute superstar of the game, by the way, Purple.
5: Yeah,
4: good bloke too.
3: Good bloke.
6: Well, he's not just a runaround. No. He is a legitimate star.
5: Superstar.
6: Well,
5: plays.
6: Well done, Herb. Yeah, it'd be good if he plays. Yeah, I don't reckon he's going to, by the
5: sound. No, it didn't sound it. Yeah. No.
6: Didn't
5: sound
3: he just fat over quiz? To drink frothies.
4: Yeah, I like it.
6: Fat?
4: Frothies.
6: Fat.
3: Yes.
6: Quiz.
3: Yeah.
5: Oh, no, Jim, we've got a special guest coming up before the quiz, actually.
6: Oh, have we? Before the quiz.
5: I've just been told special guest has arrived.
6: So are we holding the quiz?
5: We're holding the quiz.
6: The
5: guest is in the foyer. I'm going to go and introduce myself to the guest.
3: I don't know who it is. I want to know.
6: Who's next? 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
6: All right, quiz not far away, but we've just held it because, Damo?
1: Well, we're intrigued, Jim, as to Bill's being freaked out by certain issues and certain topics.
3: Better not have a robot.
1: And certain issues in society. And you had this conversation with Jim on the Rush Hour a couple of weeks ago.
14: What would you do if a robot just came into the studio?
6: Yeah.
11: I wouldn't talk to it. I don't like him.
6: I wouldn't talk to it.
11: Would it be able to sit here and bant?
6: No, there would be no bant.
11: What? If we say, hey, Ruby?
1: Well, Bill, we're about to find out. Damo, because I am going to leave the studio for a few minutes, a few seconds.
11: You're not going to come back with a robot.
1: Let's see what I'm going to come back with.
11: I'm going to kick it in
1: I've
11: the
1: got
11: nuts.
1: A gentleman by the name of Muhammad and
6: nuts.
1: Another gentleman by the name of John outside waiting for me. I'll just be
6: right,
1: 5, 10 seconds, Jim.
11: I don't like him.
4: It might have nuts and bolts holding them together.
6: Yeah. We had one on the show, audio only, that was called Rowan.
4: Right, okay.
6: But short for Row.
4: Oh, Row.
6: Row Bot.
4: Oh, the last name Bot. Gotcha.
6: So, Rowan Bot.
11: Oh, no. Oh, get out. Look at it.
4: Are you scared of him?
6: He's scared of Rowan.
4: Oh, right, I didn't know that.
11: What are you doing? He's what? Hello. What's his name?
6: He's now saying hello.
11: Hello. We got some controllers here.
1: So we've got Muhammad and John here.
11: Muhammad and John.
1: And
11: John.
1: Yes. And we've got, as you would call him, Bill, I believe it's a him, Rowan Botts, and his mates call him Ro.
11: Yeah. Yeah. Where's he going?
1: From Swinburne University.
11: So tell us.
6: Well, you're going to.
1: This is John. This is John.
11: Johnny, run us through this bloody robot, will you?
15: Yeah, this is a humanoid robot. We've got it at Swinburne University.
11: Out. And-

0: And in sport, you would have seen the games.
1: Yeah,
0: probably.
1: We watch the games. Yeah. What about when they're running down the 100 metres, but they fall over and sparks come out? Out!
2: What's and that get closer.
3: We want to see it.
0: That was the beauty that
4: I want to bring you together, Bill.
1: No, can come they shake on. Hands? Oh, can they shake up. Hands?
0: Yeah, they can shake hands.
1: Come here, Ro. Come here. Come on.
2: Oh, there it is.
1: Oh, it is.
2: Come here. Have a look at that.
1: Dopey. Here we go. Oh, righto. Dopey. Here, shake hands.
2: Humanoid robot.
1: Oh, yeah. Look at that.
4: You're not too scared, Bill, are you? Yeah, okay.
3: Get it to fight him or something, can you?
0: Oh, no, we don't do fighting with ours.
1: No.
0: They might remember that.
1: Really? How come they couldn't stop in the 100 metres and they'd run into the big bag? What happened there?
0: They're taught to do one thing well, and so those robots are taught to just run.
1: Run.
0: And that's it. You know, that's the priority.
4: What does this one do?
0: As fast as you can.
1: Can he talk?
0: Not at the moment, no.
1: Oh, righto.
0: Yeah.
1: That's why you're getting on
3: well,
0: but he's got a little dance for you, actually.
1: Oh,
2: righto.
0: Dance. So, let's have a look at this.
1: Here we go.
0: He's been practicing and trying to learn some stuff about footy, actually. We said, you need to know something about footy.
1: Good.
0: Kate came up with something.
1: Here he goes. This is Swinburne.
3: He's just taking a few steps back.
1: I know.
0: Needs a bit of space.
1: Righto. Go for it.
3: Arms across.
2: Holding the ball.
1: Too high.
4: Too high.
3: That's an umpire.
1: Pushing the back.
4: It was, might have been the last loop.
1: What's that wide?
2: Free kick. Free kick.
4: Free kick.
2: No ball.
3: He's changed sports.
0: 50 metres.
3: Run too
0: 50
3: far.
0: Metres.
1: All clear.
3: Play on. Advantage.
1: Play on.
2: Yeah.
1: Jeez. Not bad. Not bad.
3: Hey, do you reckon we could get robots to umpire a game one day?
4: They will.
0: You never know.
1: Yeah.
2: I mean, people at home really understand what's going on.
4: They've got no idea
2: what's
4: going on.
2: Fat's not telling us one thing that's happening.
3: I'm trying to commentate
1: tell
3: from
1: what's
3: Adelaide.
1: Going on. I don't know what's going on.
4: I'm just trying to get you at one with this machinery.
1: I'm not sure about it. Do you find people are scared of them?
0: Not really. Generally, people are really positive about it. They want to know, what can this do for me? Basically,
1: yes.
0: You know.
1: And they're going to take over our jobs. That's the other worry, isn't it?
0: Well, not necessarily. I mean, I think what we're aiming at is supporting jobs where we're struggling to find people.
1: Yes.
0: And also doing things that are repetitive and dangerous, for example, so kind of supporting people.
1: How much is that robot worth? What did that cost?
0: That cost us about $50,000, but you can get one that that isn't as programmable for about $20,000. Yeah. So they're coming down fast.
1: And not shoes.
0: They are. We Muhammad printed those out.
1: So Muhammad, they're not your shoes, are they?
4: And Jim, this robot actually delivered the match ball for a Richmond game recently.
0: That was its mate. Yeah. So from the intelligent robotics lab out at Swinburne.
1: Well, the mate, as in. Can they get together?
3: I think I know what he's
0: Muhammad
3: asking.
0: Way do you mean get together?
1: Shag or something.
0: Well, no, I think their gender's kind of a bit neutral.
1: Neutral.
0: He's a little bit trippy,
3: He's asked if they can shag.
4: He actually did say that.
1: They're neutral.
0: But, there are humanoid robots definitely designed specifically for that.
1: Oh, are they? That's right. Damon's gone.
2: Oh, my God. Hey, can I ask a question?
1: Yes.
2: Why do you make them in the human shape? Isn't there a more efficient shape you can make a robot in?
0: Yeah, it depends on what it's doing. Yeah, sure. If you're putting a car together or something, you don't need a humanoid, But they can fit in places where we fit. So if it's, in the kitchen, it'll fit in the kitchen. It can pick up tools, So anything that's designed for human, this shape works well for. So I think that's the thing. And you don't necessarily want 10 different robots in your house or at your workplace. You want, fewer number of robots that can do multiple things.
1: What do you do? Just charge them up at night, do you? How do you do it?
0: Charging at night time works. We can swap
4: He clapped that question.
1: Have you seen iRobot, the one that goes feral?
0: There's plenty of feral robot movies.
1: That's what I saw, and that's what I worry about. I'm going feral. I'm going bad.
4: Are you less freaked out now that you've had some time with this little
1: Ro's a nice fellow. We do like Ro. He's all right, but...
4: You're worried about the ones...
0: Yeah, I think it's more...
3: It's just charging
0: I don't know. I see problems with robots, probably more people problems. Someone's got to actually get them to do something that's not so nice. So, I think it's a bit more of a neutral platform in

0: I do anyway.
1: There you go. That's been interesting. Yes.
2: On a scale, yes. What are you now more afraid of, a clown or a robot?
1: A clown. He's blowing me a kiss, so I don't mind, Ro.
3: I reckon you're bonded in this short time.
4: Yeah. So you just charge him up, Bill?
1: Yeah, put him on the battery.
4: Charge him up at night.
3: Yeah. Oh, he's coming right over.
4: Oh, hang on. Oh, hang on. Oh,
1: no, maybe. I don't want to touch him.
2: How do you know it's a hymn, Bill?
3: And yeah. Jim, thanks to Swinburne for providing the robot.
0: Good on you. Yeah. I mean, who knows? One day, you know, we're all getting older. You know, they might be
1: company.
0: There to kind of help us. Yeah, company. I mean, companionship's really
1: big. They can go in and make a cup of tea and bring it into you and some banana cake.
0: If you start forgetting things, they can remind you. Oh, you know, bringing stuff in, moving stuff around.
1: Can they do that? Like,
3: what?
1: Help you out if you need. If you're.
2: No,
1: we'll move on.
2: No.
4: What are you saying, Bill?
1: Well, bathe you or something like that, you know?
2: No more. No, thanks.
4: No, I like his questions.
2: Thank you to Swinburne Uni
1: well done, Swinburne.
2: For bringing a beautiful humanoid robot in called Ro.
1: Ro. On you, Roey. Here's a thumbs up, Ro.
2: What the hell? We are going to a break. 133353 is the number. Ring us. $250 thirsty Campbell voucher on the line with the quiz next.
1: Yes.
2: For McDonald's and
1: Brim
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20: That's the people's quiz.
4: And here's your host, Billy Brownless.
21: Get it right, Matt.
22: Here we go, Jimmy boy. We're away. Saturday Rub Quiz Finals Week 1. The theme is bins.
21: Oh,
22: bins.
21: Why?
22: Bins. September, that's when the sun stays bins. Out. We put our bins out. We mow the lawns. And the prize, of course, is a $250 Thirsty Camel voucher. And away we go with
23: I've
22: Jack.
23: I've never got the bins thing.
24: No one.
25: He didn't quite explain it either.
23: Longer
25: during the
23: or
25: week?
23: More often?
24: There's no one who gets it.
23: More, is it?
25: He doesn't know what he's talking about.
22: I don't know what it is either. To be honest,
23: you don't know what it is.
22: No,
23: right.
22: No, no. Yeah, just we went with else. Bins one day and it caught on. Yeah. G'day, Jackie boy.
26: G'day, fat. Just cleaning out this.
22: Oh, Leroy.
24: No, g'day. Just tell us what you're doing.
22: Exactly. Come on, Morgan. What are you doing, Morgan?
27: Oh, just working, Bill, just working.
22: What are you doing, Morgs?
27: I'm an electrician, mate, and if my boss is listening, which I know he will be, Mark, I am still working.
22: Well, you're not at the minute.
23: No.
27: Well, I'm having me lunch.
22: Oh, good work. Question one now. Jackson Binns played 8 games for which AFL club?
27: Doggy?
22: No, Morgs.
23: No.
22: Jeff's there, Phillip Island. Oh, Jeffrey?
28: Good morning, Bill.
24: Hello.
23: Jeez.
24: It's just a pretty reminder. Simple one, this. Just tell us what you're doing.
25: Don't ask Bill how he is.
22: Here's old Doug. He's out in the backyard. Hello, Doug.
29: Yeah, just getting ready to go down to the pub and have a couple of beers.
22: Oh, what's your pub of choice there, Douglas?
29: Just down to Smithfield. Go down to Smithfield and catch a train into the footy tonight.
23: In Adelaide?
29: Yeah. In Adelaide, yeah.
23: Smithfield,
29: that's it.
23: Yeah.
22: Nice. From Blakeview.
29: That's it, yep.
22: Yeah, well done, Dougie. Do you know who Jackson Binns played 8 games for?
29: I'd have no idea, Carlton.
22: Oh! Yes! You do have an idea. Dougie boy!
23: He's like me in the quiz.
22: He's away. Question two, Tom Papley, the trash panda, Binns, has played in how many grand finals now, Douglas?
29: Three.
23: Oh,
22: you're awake.
24: Dougie.
22: Dougie, a lifeline. You got Damo. Barry Bissell.
24: And I can see Barry Bissell, so I'm going to be able to see the cheating.
23: Right.
22: Here we go. In last year's prelim final, Mason Cox trash talked which Brisbane opponent, causing him to pull off his goggles? Who was it?
23: Oh, yeah.
25: Bernie's got it.
29: Can I have Bernie as the last one?
22: Yeah,
25: definitely take Bernie.
23: I know this because there was talk he might get a week for it, but he got fined for it, Dane Zorko.
22: Interesting. Yep. Doug?
29: Yep, all trust, man.
25: Yep.
22: Oh, three in a row.
24: I suspect he actually knew that, because he didn't even have to put any acting in.
23: I didn't know that.
24: Any pausing.
23: I like that. I like those ones.
22: Grabbed the goggles, didn't he?
25: That's how he's perfected it, though, Jimmy. He's that good now, you just can't tell.
24: Yeah.
23: I'll
24: be able to tell, don't worry.
23: I'm that good now, am I?
24: I'm here.
23: Yeah.
22: Question four now. A tougher one this, Douglas.
24: I think you
22: know. Name three current AFL club captains that have been recycled from another club. Three current AFL club captains from other clubs, from another club. Doug Evans.
29: Oh, no, look, I've just had a mental blank.
22: Probably not a great time to have that.
24: Team, Doug.
23: Adelaide, if you're going to see tonight.
25: Look close,
29: Jordan Dawson,
22: Might be one.
25: We'll give you one,
29: I don't have it.
22: He doesn't have it. He had a go. That's all we're going to ask.
23: He dug a hole.
25: Mental blank.
23: Yeah.
22: Charlie's there. Charlie, boy.
30: Just about to have a beer, fat.
22: Oh, righto. Anything else, or just having a beer?
30: Oh, I might have a punt later. You got any tips?
22: I have.
25: Giga Kick.
22: Race. Oh, Giga Kick. We both like
30: purple. That's what I thought.
22: Yep. And Adelaide Race 4, number 4.
24: Have a listen to Charles.
25: He's up and about, Charles.
22: That's race 4, number 4, Adelaide Giga Kick. Gamble responsibly, which you will, Charlie.
30: That's it, Pat.
22: Righto, mate. Name three current AFL club captains that have been recycled from another club. And I'll give you Jordan Dawson.
30: Yeah, we got Josh Dunkley from Brisbane. And I think Paddy Dangerfield kicked 5 last night. He was used to play Adelaide with the Moustache.
25: He kicked 5 last night.
22: Yeah, danger. Yeah.
23: Moustache, yeah. Did he call me?
24: He did call you Moustache.
23: He's taking us all down, isn't he, Chaz?
22: That's a good get. Toby Nankervis was the other one, and Liam Baker was another one there, but well done. Question 5 for Charles. Is a lifeline. You got Damo. A 1993 news report shows Adrian McAdam, remember him at North Melbourne?
25: Yes. Superstar for about half a year.
22: Training by kicking a ball into a bin. Remember that? From about 40 metres away, kicked the ball into a bin?
25: Yes.
22: How many goals did he kick on debut?
25: You can come to me, Charlie, if you don't know it yourself.
22: Yes. Charlie?
30: Yeah, let's go purple. Don't let me down.
25: He kicked 7, Bill, and Charlie. And then he kicked 10 the next week, and then he kicked 6 in game 3. He went 7, 10, 6.
22: 23 after 3.
25: Yep.
23: What?
25: Yeah, yeah. 7, 10, 6, and then 3 burn.
23: That's ridiculous.
22: Locking it in, Charlie. Well, I'm locking it in. You're away.
24: On the rock.
23: And
22: well
23: what
22: done.
23: Did he do after that?
22: How many did he finish with?
25: About, on the he rock. Faded away. He, I think he played in that one final North played that year in 93, but his form had tapered right off and never, ever got near that form again.
22: I think he kicked 50 but for the year.
25: Oh, he kicked more than 50 for the year.
22: Yeah, he did.
25: 68.
23: 23 in 3 weeks.
22: 68
25: from 17 games. Yeah,
24: yeah, it does.
22: Yeah, yeah, righto. 68.
25: But he fell away.
23: Yeah, right.
25: Well, you would after 7, 10 and 6 after your first 3.
22: Question handy. 6 for Charles. Which recycling company formerly had the naming rights to Carlton's Princess Park?
25: Jody?
30: Is it Dizzy?
22: Oh, Charlie!
24: Wow. Listen to Cheswick.
23: He's on, Cheswick.
22: $250 thirsty camel voucher. I reckon you'll use that today.
25: Well, hasn't got it yet, Bill.
30: Yeah, probably will.
22: You just got to answer 4 more.
24: 4 more questions, yeah.
22: Speaking of that, Vizzy, who signed a 3-year deal in 2008 to be Carlton's Vizzy ambassador?
23: Oh, yes.
25: A lot of time
24: one of
25: into
24: the shadiest deals.
22: No one has.
25: He's a great environmentalist, Jimmy said.
30: Juddy, he was on the Friday huddle last night. Is it Chris Judd?
25: That's him.
22: Yes.
24: Yeah, Judd, three
23: how much was that worth? Yeah. The Vizzy deal?
25: Whatever you wanted it to be.
23: Did
25: you?
23: Just,
24: no one
23: it's a
24: will
23: life
24: ever
23: the books.
22: Did you have him on last night?
25: Yeah, he came back. He came into the studio.
22: How was he?
25: He was good. Yeah, looking at $1 million.
22: Yeah, he looks fit.
25: Yep.
24: He's on something, Jimmy.
22: Going all right.
25: Yeah, he's doing something.
24: No question he's on something.
25: Microdosing and...
23: Yeah.
25: Yeah.
22: Yeah. Peppies.
25: Peppies, yeah.
23: You should try them, Bill.
22: Oh, funny you should say that. Someone said that to me, but I'm too scared.
25: Yeah.
22: I'm happy being fat.
24: He wouldn't look right if he wasn't fat.
23: Nah, imagine him being skinny.
22: I'm happy being fat and bald.
23: His face and all. He'd have all excess skin and stuff too. You'd have to get rid of that.
22: Skin. What about me guts, the excess skin?
23: You'd have to, no, that's what I mean. You'd have to cut half of that out.
30: He is fat. Yeah.
22: Sorry, Charlie.
24: Oh, Jess, is that a go?
25: 3 to go, Charlie.
22: Come on, Charlie. 3 to go. The countdown.
0: See, Judd. 3 votes.
22: Oh, we got
0: see
22: it.
0: Judd,
22: that's what we're all padding for.
23: Was it?
22: Question 8, Lifeline. Boys, both back in. Oh, I didn't know. Jamie Elliott was sanctioned by police in 2017 for urinating in a wheelie bin. I can't remember this.
23: Hang on. In a wheelie bin.
25: I don't recall this story.
22: In a wheelie bin.
23: This is made up.
22: How much was he fined?
23: Oh, how are you meant to know that?
22: I don't know.
25: I bet Bern does.
22: Bernie will know.
24: Bern will know.
22: Unless Charles knows. Do you know Charles?
25: Bern, if you get this.
30: Yeah, I'll go with Bernie then.
23: Let's work it out together, Charles.
24: Bernie will know.
23: Yeah, I reckon it'd be in the vicinity of about 500 to 700.
22: Good guess though, so far.
23: And we start to, then we work it down from there. What do you reckon? In the sixes?
25: I reckon that's enough of an answer, Bill. Because how are you meant to know what?
23: 600, I'd
25: this
23: say.
25: This is 9 years ago.
23: 650.
22: I didn't even know this
25: I can't remember the story.
22: Urinating into a wheelie bin.
23: You wee up into the wheelie bin, obviously.
25: Right.
22: I don't know
23: you
22: how
23: you... fill it up, then you shut the lid and walk off.
22: You have to get a ladder and wee down.
23: So nah, you could...
24: Oh, you've no, because you're going to have a ladder there.
23: Bit of pressure. Yeah. A ladder. Bit of pressure.
24: You're going to have a ladder next to the bin. So,
22: so you,
24: you
22: get a ladder.
23: Yeah. How's your pressure going, Bill? Can't you get it up above? It just dribbles out.
24: Because every bin you see, there happens to be a ladder just next to it.
22: So here it is here, please.
23: That's been hard rubbish that day.
22: Hard rubbish. It would be hard rubbish.
24: Bill's
23: got no pressure. He needs a ladder.
22: I'm reading this now, Charlie, as we speak. It's understood the Richmond man was seen urinating into a bin on Victoria Street at about 4:50. He was released and fined $634 for being drunk. Charlie, what do you reckon? What do you want to say, Charlie?
30: We'll lock that in as well, Fat.
23: Yeah, we'll probably lock that in soon. You read the article.
25: You would have got there, Bern. I've got no doubt you would have worked it out.
23: I did say 600.
25: You did.
23: And something.
25: Yeah.
22: $634 for what, Damo?
25: Urinating in a wheelie bin.
23: Off a ladder. Pissing off a ladder.
25: Off a ladder. It's always situated next to a wheelie bin.
24: There's always a ladder there. Stand on that.
22: I was in a bin the other day. Couldn't get out.
23: Seen a bin without a ladder for years.
24: Years and years.
22: We move on. Right, Question 9. Two to go. You still there, Charlie?
30: Yeah, still here, Fat.
23: You're reading that answer out.
22: He's two to go. No, I wanted Charlie to stay in.
25: Was that 4:50
23: a.m.? He's good, Chaz.
25: Or p.m.?
22: 4:50 a.m. What do you reckon? During the arvo, he's having a leak down the street.
25: He might have.
22: Oh, don't, mate.
23: He might have been doing the gardens and then just needed to go. Yeah.
22: Shut up. Which Fremantle player led Thursday night's qualifying final in disposals?
30: That'd be Jordan Clark.
22: Yes.
23: Bang.
30: He dropped the magic on air when you had him on a few weeks back.
22: We had him on and he dropped the magic, I reckon.
0: Do you know what you're doing, Jono, when you grab the ball sometimes and you just take off? You like Blakey a bit? Just run?
30: I've stuffed up a...
22: And wasn't he having a beer?
25: Yeah, he said he was having a beer.
22: Yeah.
23: He already had two,
24: I think. I think it was Bill's question that caused him to swear.
23: Bill talking normally does that.
22: 38 he had the other night. He was good.
25: And took a hanger as well. And a hanger,
24: One of the few that was good.
25: Yeah.
22: There was only two.
23: The two.
25: I thought there were three, Eric.
22: Oh, sorry. Yeah. We're getting wound up here. One to go. Here it is.
25: Jackson
22: $250 Thirsty Camel voucher. The AFL AFL announced this week that which unpopular round has been scrapped for next year's fixture?
30: Oh, that would be round zero, opening round.
22: Oh. Yes! Charlie, you've been a bloody star!
25: Charlie deserved that.
22: He
25: lit it up.
22: He's out there at Lister Field. Have they got a Thirsty Campbell out there, Charles?
30: I think there's one in Fern Tregully, so we'll be heading there with the brother who won the quiz last week. Shout out South Algays.
22: Oh, his brother won it.
24: What the hell?
22: Well done, Charlie. You're very good today.
30: At the door at the Coogee pub, he said your name and he got free piss all night. So happy days.
23: No chance.
22: Yes, he would have. He's fat and bald, is he?
24: All right, Fat.
22: Well done.
24: I'm going to the footy. What are you doing?
22: I'm going to Geelong the Cremorne and might have a do what Charlie's doing.
23: Yep.
24: Right, going to Purple, the what Geelong. About you?
25: I'll be watching this Sydney Swans Brisbane Lions game, Jim.
22: Oh, yeah.
24: All right, got a couple of nervous Lions in the vicinity in there.
22: Leroy.
24: The other one thinks they've already won the flag.
23: Yeah. Five in a row he's got them down for.
24: Exactly right. All right, thanks to Thirsty Camel, $250 voucher. This has been the Saturday Rub. 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
20: Hey there, Stephen Joyce with you. The Cats are confident Max Holmes will be fit for their do-or-die semi-final against Fremantle next weekend. The star midfielder appeared troubled by the ankle he had surgery on less than 2 months ago. Here's Triple M's Xander Maguire with an update on his condition.
28: Really had a strong limp towards the end of the night. He's split some of the scar tissue that's been building over the last few weeks. Daisy seemed to be of the view that that could actually be a good thing. Maybe for the next 2 to 3 days he'll be really sore, but by the time they go over to Freo to play them in the West, he'll actually be moving a lot better.
20: And Alistair Clarkson has broken his silence after being dumped by North Melbourne, accusing the Roos of dancing on his grave. The four-time premiership coach says he was blindsided and claims his family was publicly humiliated by the way he was sacked.
31: Want to bag quality for less? 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Good different.
20: Windy and 32 degrees at the SCG for later this arvo, where we're counting down to the Swans and Lions as Triple M rocks footy.
32: 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The footy's on Triple M!
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34: 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Puts him out of the ground!
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33: 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And nobody rocks the finals like Triple M.
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0: 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We are at a sunbathe Swans HQ just outside of the SCG, ahead of a massive qualifying final between the Swans and the Lions. And what an hour we've got for you today. We've got Leon Cameron on the way, Andrew Pridham, and Dean Cox as well. Sitting by my side, Justin Edwards. How are you, mate?
4: Fantastic, isn't it? Beautiful Sydney day. So much better than Melbourne weather, isn't it,
0: Ray? Much, much better. And, of course, the prince of the SCG himself, Jude Bolton, is here, everyone.
5: Thank you very much. I tell you what, Rabs, there's a little story when we were here last time with one of our very own Sarah Hosking.
0: Yep.
5: And Sarah was coming along the SCG here, and she was struggling to find her way in. And I'd been here at Swans HQ walking through, kissed a few babies' heads, high-fiving a few. And I said to Sarah, I said, I'll help you get in here. It's this gate here. The guy looks down at the front desk and looks at my accreditation and goes, "Okay, thanks, Jeff," and just wanders me in. And I was as flat as a tack after that. Thought I was just the king around here, but no, not at all, not at all.
0: But then you come swan through here and you are the king again, mate.
5: not at all.
0: As you said, massive, massive list of guests on the way. Chris Johnson and Tim Solly are part of the call team later on as well. But get our first guest up on the stage now. It is the GM of footy from the Swans, Leon Cameron, everyone.
5: How are you, Leon? Set yourself up here, mate. Now, Leon, the last round, obviously against North Melbourne, I just thought it was such an emotional end. It was a big step forward and a show of solidarity from the club as a whole, wasn't it?
6: Yeah, dude, thanks, guys, for having me on. And great to see our Swanee supporters out early in the piece before our kickoff in a few hours' time. Yeah, it was. I mean, clearly, you don't know how that's going to play out. Does the emotion go over the top and all of a sudden it's there for 15, 20 minutes and then all of a sudden, you know, you can capitulate a little bit. But one thing I will say is that the young fellas that did come in, their energy, they've been in really good form in the VFL. They bring a lot of energy. They bring a lot of effort. They can all run. They love playing. And we know the circumstances of, you know, some of the guys, the reason why they came in. But equally, they don't think about that. They just want to play footy. It's like an 18, a 19 or a 20-year-old that just wants to play footy, and they want to play footy today.
4: Have you been able to get back this week to a bit of business as usual? The week before would have been one of the busiest, most hectic weeks in your life, probably, but for the players as well. Was this week leading into this game, you get that extra week off, how beneficial was that going into this qualifying final?
6: Yeah, it's a great question, and no doubt Dean Cox and the coaching staff and the team have definitely got back into rhythm this week. The 3 days off after the North Melbourne game definitely needed it because everyone sort of took a big deep breath. There was a lot of emotion, as you can well imagine, after that game, and just sitting back, and they're probably physically exhausted but probably more mentally exhausted because working their way through the circumstances that the players had to work through. So those 3 days helped, but by the time they came back in for Thursday, we had a really good session this time last week, last Saturday. Our VFL played in Port Melbourne, but our 25 guys here had a really good session at the SCG, and then the week's just been really normal this week. So we can't wait. We're looking forward to it. There's 23 hungry guys ready to take on clearly one of the best sides we've seen in the last 4 years.
5: How close was Joel Amati to being selected? And then also looking further forward, I guess Justin McInerney is expected back potentially week two.
6: Yeah, it's again... great questions, and no doubt Swan supporters that'd be, you know, waiting to see who's coming back into the team, coming back from injury. I mean, Joel's had a long stint, 10 weeks. He's been really good, trained well this week, but we just saw another week of training. And clearly today he's going to be about 33 degrees. And what you've got to take into consideration, there's only a certain amount of rotations. First up in this heat, he's trained today, Joel, which is great. Justin's was always planned for next week. He was trying to push for this week, as you could well imagine.
5: Exactly.
6: But those two guys are champing at the bit. And, you know, if things pan out well for us today, then hopefully they train for another 2 weeks and we get a prelim home final.
4: Got a couple of young players that are going to get a first experience of a final, looking at the likes of Jesse Dottoli and Billy Cootie. How confident are you in them that they'll be able to rise to the occasion? I know... get a sense of Jesse Dottoli. I think he's going to love a finals and a packed SCG.
6: Yeah, and look, when we took Jesse in the draft a couple of years ago, we always knew that he was always going to take a little while just because, you know, working on his fitness elements, his fundamentals and level of skill He's probably top three, top four at the footy club out of 44. So his fundamentals, left and right, ground balls, hands, that's something he's just absolutely been drilled into him as a kid throughout his junior career. And now he's working on his running. And there's also a level of confidence, which you see out there. We've seen that against North Melbourne. We've seen that the week before against Essendon as well. So he loves playing footy. He loves the combative side of it, a little bit like Jude, who just combative for 95% of the game.
4: He's a bit more skillful than Jude, I would have thought.
5: I was just second to the footy, that's all.
6: But he'll look forward to this. There'll be some moments he'll be looking at going, okay, I'm up against some of the, you know, the best players that the Lions have produced in the last 20 years. But that's not going to worry him. And in terms of Billy, he's been a fantastic pickup. Another mature age recruit that probably thought his time was done. Went to Norwood, played for a couple of years, won a flag over there, and we've taken him. And he's just character. It's just infectious. He works extremely hard, and the players love having him in the team.
5: He was the prize recruit of last off-season, the trade period, Charlie Curnow. A lot of people were saying, oh, wouldn't it be amazing to see him kick 70-odd goals for the Swans. He's going to get incredible service out of the midfield. Well, he's delivered on another Coleman medal. It's been an amazing season thus far.
6: Yeah, it has been. And to win, you know, I mean, clearly individual awards are great, but equally, Charlie would be the first one to say all he wants to do is play, finals footy. Early in the piece, when probably, you know, there was probably a fair amount of people who were probably on his back a little bit from not producing those goals, we were really confident that his contested stuff was always going to come out. In fact, he was probably over-competing, if you can say that, and winning nearly every ball possible in a contest situation. There was no easy ball. Now, that's a good thing to say, so work on those angles and some of our leading patterns, and clearly the way we use the footy as well, he's worked out as well. So, but we're wrapped to have him. He plays clearly deep. He comes up high. You know, it's a huge challenge against the Lions' back line this week. But, you know, he's in great form. I think Logan McDonald's in really good form as well. So I think they're going to pose some great threats today.
4: There was a report in The Age this week that Nick Blakey is going to explore his trade options. Have discussions with him extended to his football future yet?
6: No, they haven't. And look, we know there's interesting circumstances that are going on at the moment, which are hard to comment on. But what I will say is that Nick's contracted for 5 years. And all our dialogue, you know, with the five lads, you know, because there's lots of innuendo and rumour about, the lads are thinking about, OK, do they go somewhere else? Are they up for trade? All that sort of stuff. None of that has ever taken place. And clearly some of those reports are off the mark. He's contracted 5 years. And, when I'm talking to Nick and checking in with Nick, that has not been any part of the discussion.
4: I can ask you one more as well. Dane Rampey's future, he's 36 years old, he's almost as old as Jude here. Have you begun discussions with him about his future? Because I know Swans fans here, if this is his last year, they want to say goodbye. So have there been discussions on what footy looks like for him next year?
6: Yeah, firstly, acknowledging, you know, what he's done for the Sydney Swans Footy Club has been outstanding to become a mature age recruit and then play the last 16 years at such a high level. A life member of the AFL, and, you know, who knows, a future Hall of Famer for the footy club. I mean, what he's done at 190 centimetres to play key defence for so long. We seen him in action 2 weeks ago against North Melbourne, and you keep shaking your head of some of the things he keeps getting up for, and no doubt he'll get himself up for this weekend. Dean and Dane have had a really good conversation, and any decision made on Dane's future will be when the season finishes. Taking into account, I understand the Swans supporters, you know, would want to acknowledge him if he finishes up, but he's earned the respect to make that decision at the end of the season.
0: Leon, thank you so much for joining us today ahead of a massive day, not only for you but for the club as well, and hopefully you get the win and another week off moving forward.
6: Yeah, thanks guys, and we can't wait, and great to see the Swannies out, and look forward to the 320 bounce when we're ready to go.
0: Beautiful, and a beautiful day, sunbathed day here at the SCG. GM of footy for the Swans, Leon Cameron, Andrew Pridham not too far away, and then the coach Dean Cox is still going to join us as well. From McDonald's Ream Hot Water, Triple M rocks footy.
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0: McDonald's Ream Hot Water, Triple M rocks footy live from Swans HQ ahead of a massive game between the Swans and the Lions. Justin Edwards, Stu Bolton here with me. We're going inside the SCG soon. Daniel Lloyd from the Lions is going to join us. Dean Cox, head coach of the Swans, going to join us soon too. But right now we're joined by President Andrew Pridham. Andrew, thank you for joining us. Sun's out. AFLW game's happening. You're about to host a qualifying final. A lot of positives to focus on today.
30: A lot of positives, and this is truly the hot seat, isn't it?
5: So, you are.
30: But looking forward to a great day and seeing all the faithful red and white out in front of us is really great.
5: It's obviously been an incredibly tough couple of weeks for the club. I'm interested to know, there's been talk about a cultural review after the five players were stood down. Can you give us a bit of an update on that, or what does that look like?
30: Yeah, look, clearly we're exceedingly disappointed with what's occurred, and it's important that we can get to the bottom of what led to the behaviours that we saw, which clearly we've acted very strongly, I believe, to sanction the players. And we've already started. We're well into a process of looking into what has let the club down in terms of the men's program. We've spoken to a couple of outside groups to get some guidance in terms of what that might look like. And we'll continue. We'll come to hopefully a position where we've got a really clear view of where we need to do better in the future. And we might look to use an external party to help with that ultimately, to look where we need to change things, because clearly something's gone wrong.
5: Not to linger on it too much, but I mean, what does the path to reinitiating those five men back into the program look like?
30: Look, you know, I think there's a long way to go. We're really focused on the final series and hopefully another three games, hopefully. So we'll talk about that down the track. Obviously, there's an ongoing police investigation, so we need to see where that leads. But ultimately, I think we've got to understand that the five players involved, they're valued members of our club, and they've done the wrong thing. They know that. They're very remorseful. But, you know, I personally, you know, I'm a person that looks at forgiveness, and we need to move forward. They need to move forward and treat them with respect.
2: In the immediate aftermath, Andrew, you said we've torpedoed our season. Do you regret saying that?
30: Not at all. I'm a great student of World War II in particular, and you can take a torpedo, but you can still keep going. And that's what we're going to do.
5: It was a big step forward. We spoke, obviously, to Dean Cox and Leon Cameron just around a show of solidarity in that final round and just the emotion. You know, you could see players and staff crying, but the outpouring of fan support for the players who are still representing this club, it was a pretty special day.
30: It was unbelievable. I mean, clearly the events that led into that game were something we regret, you know, enormously. But the atmosphere and the reaction from our fans on the day was unbelievable, and it's something that will stay with me for a long, long time. And I just think it shows just how big this club is and how passionate our fans are. And the emotion of our players, I think, shows how much they care and how much they've been hurt by this. But we've got to move forward.
2: Do you have a read on how much the events of the last 3 weeks have affected the supporter base and perhaps the crowd today? I think we're not quite sold out when maybe we would otherwise expect to be.
30: Yeah, look, we'll see what the crowd... I think the crowd's still going to be fantastic. And, I mean, the largest crowd we've ever had at the SCG, I think, is 44 or 45,000. We're not going to get there today, but I still think ticket sales... Well, I know ticket sales have still been very, very good, and we'll have a great crowd, and it'll be a great atmosphere.
5: Mark McVeigh obviously announced as Essendon coach and senior coach and has had a long-standing relationship with the Swans in the coaching panel. It must augur well in terms of the way the program's structured as well.
30: Look, I think, you know, the events that we've just been through, people, I think, tend to forget pretty quickly that we've been an amazingly successful club. We do have a great culture, and we shouldn't forget that. There's clearly been a major event that has questioned us all in terms of what we're doing. But we have a great football program, very successful. You know, along with Geelong, I think probably the most consistent club in the AFL. That can't be forgotten. Mark McVeigh, you know, obviously was an important part of that, and I was actually a referee for him in getting the job. So,
5: a glowing reference? Was it a glowing reference? What did you write on
30: it? It was a glowing reference. No, it was a glowing reference. And, you know, really wish him all the best, and I'm sure he'll do a great job.
2: Once before in your tenure, you've had to ward off North Melbourne in the hunt for John Longmire. The North Melbourne coaching job is now available again, and John has obvious links, being a 200-game player for them. Are you prepared to ward him off again, or if John wants that job, you're happy to let him go this time?
30: You'll be surprised to hear I haven't even thought about it.
5: So no glowing reference for John?
30: I'd always have a glowing reference for John. John and I are very close friends, and it'd be no problem giving him a glowing reference.
5: I mean, the carrot is so big today. Win today, a home prelim final, which the Swans have had, you know, great success over the years in those sort of prelim environments. I mean, how excited is the whole playing group that you've seen?
30: Look, I think they're incredibly excited and very resilient. I think I look back at the history of the Sydney Swans, and it's not lost on the players. The club's been around for 152 years. We've been through all sorts of ups and downs over that time, but we're still here. We'll still be here in another 150 years. And the players have really galvanised. And they've done, the players that are playing today have done nothing wrong. And they deserve our support, and they know that. And I think they're going to make you proud today. I think they're going to come out on fire and do really well.
2: I know you're always very happy to offer your opinions on what AFL House are up to. What do you think of Wildcard Weekend?
30: I loved it, and I always liked it. I think, you know, it's just a great opportunity, one, to fill that void between the you know, what was the end of the home and away season and the finals. I think that void was a bit of a flat spot. I think it's great. Clearly it was good for, I think, the accounting department at AFL House would have been pretty happy with it. And it gives hope to, you know, to two more clubs.
5: at the death of opening round. What's your thoughts on that?
30: Well, it's disappointing if what we need to do in New South Wales and Queensland is to promote the game, and we know that it's incredibly tough market, particularly in Sydney. We all know that, and anything that the AFL can do and we can do as a club, and the four northern clubs can do, really important. So it's disappointing, but we'll find a way to launch into next season really, really strongly.
0: Andrew, thank you very much for joining us here at Swans HQ ahead of a massive game and a big moment for your club today.
5: Cheers,
0: thank
5: Andrew.
0: Thank you very much. This is Triple M Footy Preview. We are live from Swans HQ, but next we're going inside the SCG because Chris Johnson and Tim Solly have Brisbane Lions assistant Daniel Lloyd standing by. Then on stage, we're going to be joined by the head coach, Dean Cox. McDonald's and Remot Water, Triple M Rocks Footy.
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0: 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We are live from Swans HQ, Drew Bolton, Justin Edwards. But now, let's head inside, all thanks to Bob Jane T-Marts. 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Tim Sully, Chris Johnson, and you have a Lions assistant standing by.
15: Sure do, Rubsy. Beautiful stuff from you. We've got the assistant coach here of the Lions, Daniel Lloyd. Lloydie, you brought the Brisbane weather with you today. How are the boys feeling in the lead-up to this one?
1: Yeah, they're excited. It is a beautiful day down here. It's nice and warm. The surface looks like it's in good nick, so the players are ready, excited. Just ready to get out there and get into it.
15: Now, Lloydie, you faced the Swans twice this year. Round 1, 44-point loss, and then round 16 up at the Gabba with a 43-point win. I guess, what have you taken from both of those games, and what's going to be implemented today?
1: Yeah, I guess the one early in the year, we were a bit undermanned. We lost a few key backs, and Swans really punished us. Going into the next game, we were a bit stronger personnel-wise, but we know how the Swans play. They like to play fast and take the ball from one end of the ground really quickly. So for us, it's about taking that away, putting pressure on them. And I think we did that really well in round 16 and then took advantage of that on the scoreboard as well.
15: A lot made about Errol Goulden's form in the last month, averaging over 40. He's made his gains just out of control. Does Dunkley get the role on him today, or is it more of a team effort?
1: Yeah, I think it's been more of a team approach to him. He's obviously a high-quality player, and he uses the ball well and he gets his hands on it. So we'll look to take that away as much as we can. So as a team, we'll take that approach.
15: The team looks very good on paper, Lloydie. Looks outstanding as a Lions man myself. But I guess, what are the early signs that you coaches are looking for to know whether the team's on or they're not?
1: Yeah, it's a quite simple one for us. Like ours is based on pressure. Like when we can see that the boys are up and about with good energy and applying pressure, we know that their mind's in the right space. So that's where it starts, and then our game flows off the back of that.
15: You've been the forwards coaching part of the end for the last couple of years. Kai Lohman coming into some nice form, and we all know how big he likes September. He likes the bright lights. Are we expecting a big September out of Kai, the showman Lohman?
1: Yeah, I was just talking to him before and said I was coming over to do this, and he said, make sure you give me a pump up, so perfect. No, he's had a really good year, and he's rounded out his game from his worst to his best, so he's bridged that gap a little bit. He's obviously a dangerous player and he loves the big stage, so hopefully he can deliver for us today.
15: Now, Lloyd, you got to talk about the contracts. Obviously, Lockie and Zach Bailey. I guess, there's been some talk within the media. Obviously, Lockie doesn't look like he's going to be around here next year, and Zach's ready to sign potentially, hopefully with us or with somebody else, hopefully not. But has that been any distraction around the group? Because it's a pretty professional group, and I would say that they would put that behind them.
1: Yeah, they definitely do. Like, those guys are very well, they loved by the club and by their teammates. And those things happen in footy, and that's just a part of it. But I think our group's pretty mature in the fact that they can put that aside and just focus on what's required.
15: And big Sammy Draper, obviously coming across. I like to see the number two out there. It's pretty good. But he's been a massive influence to you guys, and he really gets you going out of the middle, doesn't he?
1: Absolutely. He's one of those big boys that just got that X factor about him. And him and 40 do a really good job. They've got good balance between those two guys. And Drapes, he's an igniter. So hopefully he can get the boys going.
15: What's Fags like on game day, particularly coming into finals? I know he's pretty composed. He's walking behind you at the moment. He's heading down the race. How does he approach the game today? And what have been the main messages from him?
1: Yeah, he's on edge a little bit, which is a good thing because the boys feel that. But he's on edge, but he's got that calmness about him. He tries to keep the boys in that state as well, which is probably the most important thing.
15: It was pretty, when you asked that question, Timmy, he was there getting a photo in the race with some supporters. But I want to talk about the selection part of it. Obviously, Ty Gallup goes out and Hugh McCluggage comes in. How was match committee this week? Was it as easy as that, or was it like, do we take someone out of the middle of the ground or at the forward part of the ground? But it looked like it was Ty Gallup for this week.
1: Yeah, so there was a good discussion around who comes out, and it's so unlucky for Ty. Like, he's been a really important part of our team, and like, whoever it was going to be pretty unlucky. So in the end, that's the way we went. And Huey's a really good player for us. He has been for a long time, so it's good to have him back in the team.
15: You've won 10 of the last 11. There was one blip in the radar in round 21 against Carlton, where you went down by 76 points. Has there been a lot taken from that loss in regards to coming into finals and making sure that you clean up those things from that match?
1: Yeah, we look back at, you know, our last 11 games and as a whole, and that was one little one game, one hiccup that you know, we didn't really see coming, but we didn't focus on that game for too much. We moved on very quickly. Fags looks at the last 11 games and we're in a good space to be here and challenge today.
2: And down the other end of the ground, Jasper Fletcher, as you just seen walking off the ground there, he's been a huge igniter for that back line, hasn't he?
1: Yeah, he's a good player, isn't he? And the good thing about Jasper, he's flexible. He can go to the wing and play half back, and he's got that good balance between defending and then getting the ball going forward for us. So he's a really good player for us.
15: Lordy, we appreciate your time here today. Thanks for joining us. Good luck out on the park today. Hopefully a week off next week and straight into the prelim.
1: No worries. Thank you, guys. Thanks.
15: Daniel Lloyd there with us, boundary side with Chris Johnson and Tim Solly, as we gear up for a massive final here on a Saturday afternoon. Prelim final on the line, a second qualifying final, of course, here today. They're missing five big names here, the Swans, but the Lions, they're back-to-back premiers.

0: 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Let's head to back to Rabs at HQ.
1: That's it, boys. Well, next, we have Dean Cox joining us live on stage here at Swans HQ. Going to pick the head coach's brain out of a massive qualifying final against the Lions. For McDonald's and Ream Hot Water, Triple M rocks footy.
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1: 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Not too far away from the first bounce of a massive qualifying final between the Swans and the Lions here at Swans HQ. We're lucky to be joined by the head coach, Dean Cox. Coxie, sunbathed, 30 degrees, final's about to start. You must be very excited, mate.
16: Yeah, can't wait. It's a beautiful day and, yeah, really excited to take on a very good footy team as well.
17: Coxie, obviously, you played the Lions twice thus far this year. What have you learned from those two outings?
16: Oh, they've probably been different teams each time we've played them. Obviously, their defence is really strong. They've got a really strong attacking profile as well, and their experience for these type of games. So, yeah, we took something out of the first time we played them here. This ground's a little bit different to the Gabba, and, they beat us convincingly for periods throughout that game up there, but, you know, we've learned a lot from that. We've looked at it closely, and, we need to make amends today.
18: The conditions today, Coxie, looks like it's going to be probably 30-plus degrees, at least for the first half. Has that played into your preparation and changing the way you do things a little bit?
16: Not really. We were fortunate to train at the SCG all week in some good weather, and, Yeah, it might just early, we might rotate a little bit more to try.

0: And to mitigate some of the heat, but you know, it's the same for both teams, and we're ready for it.
1: Those youngsters that were brought in over the last period, they've had exposure. We talk about the likes of Jesse Totoli, but the leg speed that brings to the game, it's an opportunity to bring a bit of chaos and that forward handball that can cut teams up.
0: Yeah, that's what we have to do, and that's the reason why I'm so excited about, you know, the six debutants. But more importantly, I think what Caden Cleary, Tom Hanley, Jesse Totoli, Braden Campbell, Billy Cootey, you speak about speed in our front half, and that's what we need, because they're a really good intercepting team. We need to make sure we can get it to ground and play a little bit more chaotic centre forward. And if we can do that, we'll give ourselves enough opportunities.
2: All of those small forwards, of course, the big key boy is Charlie Kernow down there. It is a good time to acknowledge him. He has been All-Australian in his first season at a new club, which I think is an extraordinary achievement. To get it all gelling in your first year and to kick more goals than anybody in this competition, you must be so happy with Charlie's first year.
0: Oh, he's been unbelievable for our footy club. Oh, I think, you know, the way he came in, we were saying it all the way through pre-season and the start of the year, the standards he set to his training ethic and, you know, the way he works his bloke over and making other players better. And then, you know, it took a while to get that chemistry going throughout the start of the year. But, yeah, he's been unbelievable for us and a really strong focal point. And, yeah, you'll get very dangerous defenders today that he has to, first of all, compete, try and get it to ground. If he can jag a few, great.
1: Something close to your heart, the ruck battle. Darcy Ford up against Brody Grundy, who's just been in terrific form. It's going to set the tone in there, particularly from a clearance perspective and how important that is against the Lions.
0: Yeah, it is. Oh, they're the best clearance team. You know, I think the ability to try and get some ascendancy and get a field position game, they're the top couple time in front half, and they get a lot of that from clearance. So, you know, we need to make sure that we can square that battle or try and get some ascendancy through there. And I thought Brody, the way he was jumping and the way he was playing, certainly against North Melbourne, he's fresh, he's ready to go. And, between, obviously, Fort and Draper, they've got a really good two combination. And Hayden McLean will give us a bit of respite throughout the game as well.
2: I think you said earlier this week that Joel Amati was available. You've opted to go with Hayden McLean. Can you talk us through that decision? The Swans AFLW girls just kicked a goal.
0: Very good. I think also as well, the part with Joel, he was available. We want to make sure that we can try and keep their defenders as engaged as we possibly can for as long as we can. And, you know, we didn't want to go four or five tall, so the option to play McLean, you know, we wanted to look at Joel a little bit more, and, you know, Doss has played a fair bit of footy throughout the year, and we wanted to go in a bit more of a hardened team.
1: Brisbane's lost one game since round 12, and it was against the Blues, who absolutely gave him a pantsing. I mean, did you take anything out of that particular game in terms of the way they restricted uncontested marks and some of their clearance dominance there?
0: Oh, a little bit. Oh, I think that's one thing you want to try and look at is quarters where they were really exposed or quarters where they do really well. And what, you know, throughout the game, what metrics do you look at that allow them to dominate those periods or get beaten against heavily? So, yeah, we looked at the Carlton game. I think defensively, they were just off that game. You know, I think sides have those throughout the year when you're playing 23 home and away seasons, and that was one of theirs, even though Carlton were really good. And, you know, we've just got to prepare for Brisbane at their best, and that's what we've done.
2: How much time have you spent on Harris Andrews this week and what you look to do with him? Is there an intercept gun in defence? Do you put one of your fours to him and say, don't worry about the goals today, just bloody stop Harris?
0: He's been in unbelievable form for Brisbane. You know, I think that's one thing that we're aware of. We want to try and take out as many of their strengths as we possibly can, and we've spoken about a number of ways in which we'll do that. Harris is one of those. You know, I think the way he sets up the ball, he's always plays in line with the ball. They support each other really well. So, you know, to try and get isolation's important, but at times you might have to have 2v2s as well.
1: Your leaders in that particular last home and away game against North Melbourne were just fantastic. You talk about the likes of Cal Mills has just been incredible and for the club, but the way Tom Papley started that particular game, it really set the tone.
0: Yeah, it did. And, you know, I said to the leaders at the start of the week, you don't have to put the Superman cape on, you just got to play your role and do it well. You don't need to try and fill the void for other players. You just need to do what you do well, and then from there make sure that you've got the other players, you bring the other players up to your level that they need to perform at. And I've been really excited with the week that we've had, and a huge challenge today.
2: It is your first final as a senior coach, Coxie. Have you allowed yourself to be to get excited by it?
0: Not at all. Oh, I think it's been good to have sort of the last week with no game to really sort of dive into Brisbane for a couple of weeks and have a look at what they do well. And, we've got a, you know, clear plan that we want to go in with, and we just need to execute it now.
1: Every team's susceptible to pressure, and we saw that on Thursday night with the Hawks just hunting Fremantle. Is that just the approach from the get-go early?
0: Has to be. Yeah, I think when we play our best footy, that's what it looks like as well. If you talk about some of the games, the North, we put them under pressure. Fremantle, when we went over there in the first half, we put them under enormous pressure. So we've shown that we can do that. You know, we need to try and restrict a lot of what Brisbane do around the clearance, and that involves being as relentless as we possibly can at the man if we don't have the ball.
3: Coxie, won't eat up any more of your time. Head of a massive game for you today against the Lions. Thank you very much for joining us here.
0: No problem. Thanks for having me, guys.
3: Thank you. Cox of the Swans. Next, we're going to rip right through this game. Chris Johnson's going to join us, Tim Solly, Brad Seymour as well, as we go full game mode here on Triple M Footy. All thanks to McDonald's and Marine Hot Water.
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18: 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Of course, following this match, Sydney-Brisbane, we hand you over to the City of Churches, the grandfather of Triple M, Barry Denner and Dits. Chris Didmer will guide you through until midnight. A stunning afternoon in Sydney. The SCG looks an absolute picture. Your call team this afternoon, as you would expect, chock-a-block with finals experience. An impressive 1-2 punch. His hair may be thinning, but blue eyes still sparkle at this time of year. He paid $3.25 in red and white. Welcome, Jude Bolton.
25: Thanks, Snapper. Great to be here for the qualifying final. And I'll tell you what, two red-hot sides going at it today, and looking forward to seeing the reigning premiers and the depth of this quality outfit on the SCG, and a Swan side that has been written off by a lot of people, but they've shown a bit of leg speed, these youngsters that have come in. So fascinating watch today.
18: He used to lick his lips at this time of year, this bloke, the evergreen. Played 264 with Fitzroy in Brisbane, of course. Three flags in his back pocket. I welcome Chrissy Johnson to the broadcast.
26: Thanks, Snapper. You didn't say anything about my hair, which is nice.
18: It's a big head of hair. Love the salt and pepper.
26: Bolts, if you want some, I'm happy to donate some strands to you. But no, really looking forward. I think these two teams deserve to be here. And obviously, there's been a lead up last week and this week as well. But really looking forward to this contest. Obviously, we know what's happened with the Swans over the last fortnight or so, but the Lions are here. They've come into town. The conditions are really good at ground level, a little bit blustery down there, but I think it's the team who can adapt to the conditions more the quickest will certainly get over their opposition tonight.
18: Stunning day in Sydney if you've just joined us. 29 degrees expected, so a beautiful spring day, and it's like a sugar hit to the senses, I tell you. Spring in Sydney, similar to when this man walks into the box. The best tonsils in the game. Timmy Solly, good afternoon to you.
27: Great to be here, Snap. Appreciate the introduction. Glad the aircon's working up here today after Brian Taylor beat the piss out of it earlier in the year as well. It's certainly going to be needed here today with 33 degrees, the expected top. We're going to have a northerly breeze as well. So the stage is absolutely set here. What have the Swans got? They've lost personnel, but can they make up for it in pride and dedication here today, Snapper?
18: What a week it has been. Week two of the finals, of course, the refreshed final series. Great spectacle Thursday night. Hawthorn ruthless set the scene. 32-point victors. And, of course, last night, the fairy tale of Carlton comes to an end.
25: Well, that was fascinating over in the West, and just the way that Hawthorn just hunted the Fremantle Dockers, who hadn't lost at Optus Stadium, and then, you know, every team is susceptible to pressure, and they looked a bit jittery at stages, and Hawthorn just took the game away from them, particularly when the conditions changed, and they adjusted really well to that fierce nature of finals footy.
26: And that's what it's all about, isn't it? Finals football. The guys who can actually stand up to the pressure and being able to adapt when things aren't going your way. And we didn't see Fremantle do that at all, did they? When things weren't going their way, they just couldn't get their game going. So, and obviously last night we've seen the Cats just flick the switch as well. But looking forward to this contest this afternoon to see which team can actually soak up the pressure and then perform in front of a massive crowd here at the SCG.
18: Speaking of performing, he's Sydney's finest for Bob Jane T-Mask. Bob Jane T-Mask, Price Buster Sailors on now, bobjane.com.au. Justin Edwards, good afternoon.
28: Good afternoon, everyone. Absolutely beautiful down here on the boundary. Certainly beautiful to be a spectator, a bit warm to be a player, I'd imagine. We spoke to Andrew Pridham in the pregame just recently. We asked him whether he regretted saying that the Swans have torpedoed their season, and he almost walked it back, saying that he's a big World War II nerd and knows that you can be torpedoed and still win. So that's the attitude of the Swans at the moment. No late changes for either side. Some rumours going around that Tom Papley might be undergoing a fitness test. He is all good to go and out there for this contest.
27: 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Jude Bolton, Chris Johnson here. Gentlemen, Carlton showed you don't need to beat Brisbane at the hitouts to beat them. You beat them at the clearance. You beat them at disposal efficiency and the half-forward pressure.
25: Absolutely, and I think that's where Sydney have been found out against Brisbane a lot, when this is an incredible clearance outfit. You look at the men who go through that midfield for Brisbane in terms of Neil and the Ashcroft brothers and Berry and others, and they get after contested footy, and they're so clean with their hands. It goes from inside to out, and then they're able to move the football. So you need clearance dominance in there, and that's where it comes down to Brody Grundy up against Draper and Fort to really set the tone.
0: Nearly a full roster to select from. Also, Chrissy Robin, round 21 loss to Carlton. Their only misstep since May 30. Yeah, they're coming good. They've got a full roster, chock full of talent. They are primed, the visitors.
26: They certainly are. And what we do know about finals and being primed, and we spoke to Daniel Lloyd about being pretty good on paper, but you need to go out there and perform on the day. And we've seen that on Thursday night, where the team had actually finished on top of the ladder, didn't come out and perform. So the Lions will be really switched on to that. But I'm really interested to see how the Swans go. Obviously, Grundy, he'll need to get it out of there. Rowbottom as well. I think the leaders of the Sydney Swans really need to stand up today. Callum Mills, he's one of the, you know, he's the captain as well. Errol Goulden. I'm really looking forward to see how the leaders of the Swans stand up this afternoon.
25: And they give some youngsters an opportunity through that midfield as well. You'll see Sarong through there, Matthew Roberts and the like as well. So some different looks getting thrown at the Brisbane Lions by the Swans on the back of that. So Sheldrick will get his opportunity in there. But, you know, they have to play their best. To take on the Lions, they have to play at their best. And look at the likes of Errol Goulden and Charlie Curnow. They need to be at the top of their game.
26: And the other one that goes through their two bolts is Jake Lloyd at the moment. So we're watching the Swans do some stoppage work in the middle of the SCG. And Lloyd is in there as well. So he's gone from back to forward. And it looks like he's going to play a role within that midfield this afternoon.
0: But they'll have to do something different, won't they? I mean, their record against the other top six teams, the best teams in the comp, is pretty poor throughout 2026 through the home and away. The home and away is long forgotten now. The pressure, as we know, goes up a notch. But they are going to have to give Brisbane a different look through that area.
25: And that look comes from the likes of Dettoli and Cleary and Kyle off half-back, Wicks, the speed, the leg speed that they can throw. Billy Cootie, these are just unlikely names that are going to have, you know, a moment. And they're going to have decent games, but it comes on the back of your leaders. And Callum Mills has really covered himself so well in these last few weeks, having to be the figurehead as captain.
27: Well, it's a lot made of Charlie Curnow. We know he's won his third Coleman. He joins the likes of Ablett Senior, Dunstall, Lloyd, Franklin. They're big names. So he's won the three Colemans. We know he's a strong player, and they've brought him here for one reason, and that's to play finals footy. One buck on his career is that he just hasn't performed on the big stage. Can he do it here today?
25: Oh, it's so tough against the Brisbane Lions. And we know there's such a well-organised defence with Harris Andrews down there. But one of the most underrated players is Ryan Lester. And I just, you know, when he was out of the side for a 4 or 5 week period with that calf in the middle of the season, you could see it just looked a little bit of a dysfunctional backline for areas there. And, you know, now they get that rock-solid defence. So that's why I'm pleased from a Swans perspective that they have brought Hayden McLean in. He can play that defensive Billy Frampton type role on Harris Andrews in the air, and potentially just then leave the one out, you know, Lester versus Curnow as that sort of one-on-one matchup, and then it comes down to delivery.
26: And that's where I think the Lions are they're very vulnerable in that space. If you can beat them back and get behind the defence, and I've watched them obviously a lot this year live as well, and I think when they've looked their most vulnerable in their back half is when Harris Andrews gets sucked up the ground, you know, Darcy Gardner's up, so is Lester. They all get up and then they spit out the back, and that's where they look the most vulnerable. And then against that game, Snapper, which you spoke against Carlton, that's where Carlton got them. Carlton got them on the uncontested ball and worked them outside and then worked them inside and then got it past the defence. And, you know, the Carlton Football Club, they played that beautifully. And I reckon the Swans will will need to take a leaf out of that book.
0: If they can win the contest at the source, then they're going to be dangerous on the way out. We've seen their leg speed develop with their younger players that you mentioned, Jude. But the source is going to be crucial, and they come in against the best in the competition, the highly experienced rating premiers, big bodies, mature bodies, and have got an appetite for destruction.
25: Oh, exactly right. And that's where someone like a James Rowbottom has to do a nullifying job on a Lachie Neal or a Will Ashcroft, at least limit that source activity. And if you can just stop it at the source and that first release, well, maybe it puts it back into scramble and gets it back into a chaotic game. But I tell you what, Brisbane particularly setting up off half back after intercept mark, and they can chip your way through it. And one of the metrics we'll be watching on Triple M Red Z Lending Stats is just that limit, or keeping Brisbane under 90 uncontested marks. And if they're able to own the football, they want control, but they'll give you an opportunity, so you're teasing distance there to put a spoil and get it back into scramble.
26: And you talk about their midfield and what they go about, and then they just add Hugh McCluggage into it.
25: Like, it's an embarrassment of riches.
26: They've got so much depth within, and Snapper, you spoke about it, so yourself, Timmy, as well, that the ability to win the ball at the source, and he's been somewhat tagged as an outside player, but he is just as hard as anyone else in the competition, Hugh McCluggage. So that's a massive in for the Lions.
27: The Swans, round one demolition against Brisbane Lions by 44 points. They've played six games against the other five teams inside the top six this season, Bolts. They've won just that one game, and that was all the way back in round one. In that game, from memory, they kicked the first six or seven goals, so the start's really important here, isn't it?
25: Critical start, and it's actually quite blustery, as we've talked about here. It's been 30-odd degrees in Sydney, but it looks like this potentially late change might come in, which is, you know, you've got to start well. Jump out of the blocks, put the opposition on the back foot, and, you know, for a Swans perspective, they don't want to be five goals down at quarter time and thinking, well, look out, and you're looking at the radar, what's it telling?
26: Yeah, look, it's saying it's going to hit here probably by about 4:30, the rain, so
25: wow.
26: It looks like...
25: First half.
26: Yeah, first half, it's going to hit.
27: More important.
26: Yeah, it does, and that's why I just showed you that, dude, because you've got to get that jump, and you've got to get the start, because we have seen that, you know, if you do that and the conditions do change, it's quite hard to play catch-up.
0: So the crowd building nicely here at the SCG for McDonald's and Rimholt Auto, Triple M at Rocks Footy. Don't forget Macca's, when the footy's on and you can't miss a moment, get the Macca's delivered for a 99-cent delivery fee only on the My Macca's app. So both teams going about their preparations, and as I mentioned, the crowd building nicely. A lot of people outside, Jude, trying to get in late. They always come late.
25: They always come late here. I do want to ask Chrissy, because you played under the great Lee Matthews. I mean, can you... Unbelievable, this Chris Fagan record, and you know, the way he's been able to conduct himself and lead this club, it's been phenomenal.
26: It has, and you know, there was a few conversations, you know, before they won the premierships that Chris was almost going to walk away, because it was it's, as we know, a senior coaching job is very high pressured, and you're always under the pump, but you would never have dreamt, you know, someone being able to match the great Lee Matthews. Like, you know, the amount of games that he's won, the amount of games that he's coached. He's been really outstanding for this football club. But what he does have, he has a real sense of the group as well. And he knows each individual. He knows how to get the best out of them as well. And they almost call him Daddy Chrissy at various times. But you could just see the chemistry with Fags and his players, and even the staff as well. He's certainly, you know, got a job there for the rest of his life, I think, if he wants it. But yeah, it's been outstanding.
25: You've seen them step into qualifying finals. Are they better prepared than their previous years?
26: I think so. I know there's a few distractions around the contract talks of Zach Bailey and Lachie Neal, but we spoke to Daniel Lloyd, and he said that there's no distractions there, and this is probably the best they've come in to a final series, I feel.
27: He did say that Fags was a little bit on edge, and he said that actually helps the players a little bit. But looking down on the ground now, Bolts, gee, they look relaxed, the Brisbane Lions. They're just in familiar territory. They know their roles. They're lining up here arm in arm, and they look ready to trot.
25: Guys like Darcy Wilmot, 15th final already. Yeah. Unbelievable.
27: Great, Jude Bolton with us. Chris Johnson here. It's all thanks to McDonald's and Ream Hot Water. Triple M rocking the footy. Don't forget, when the footy's on, you can't miss a moment. Get Macca's delivered for a 99-cent delivery fee only on the My Macca's app. Players are out. Arms are linked here. The anticipation is just building inside the SCG. Good crowd building. Fantastic conditions, but as Jono said earlier, perhaps some rain on the way around 4:30 as we Get ready to head downstairs to the MC.
3: Premier partner Toyota welcome you to the 2026 Toyota AFL Final Series and today to the second qualifying final between the Sydney Swans and the Brisbane Lions. The AFL acknowledges the Gadigal and Bidjigal people of the Eora Nation as the traditional owners of the lands on which we gather today, and we pay our respects to elders past and present. We acknowledge we play our great game on this land and respect the cultures of all First Peoples, their contribution to our nation and their contribution to the game of Australian rules football. To conduct an official welcome to country, would you now please welcome Yvonne Weldon.
4: Hello everyone. I would like to pay my respects to all elders past and present and everyone here today. The Eora Nation's boundaries are the Hawkesbury River in the north, the Nepean in the west, and the Georges River in the south. My people represent hundreds of nations, tribes, and clans connected to this continent for over 65,000 years. We are the world's oldest continuously living culture. On behalf of my children, grandchildren, and their Bidjigal elders, I welcome everyone to the lands of the Bidjigal and the Gadigal. I acknowledge their people whose spirits and ancestors will always remain with this land, our Mother Earth. No matter who wins here, we all need to work together and bring about a positive future for everyone. May my people's spirits walk with you and guide you as we strive forward for us all. Again, on the lands of the Bidjigal and the Gadigal, welcome. Go the Swannies.
3: Thank you, Yvonne. If you are able, would you now please rise, remove your hats, and join with the coaches, players, and umpires for the Australian National Anthem, to be performed today by Luke Antonie.

0: That roar never gets old as we look down upon both teams as they huddle up again. And we are only 60 seconds away from a start here in the qualifying final.
1: That is one of the best moments before any big final. You're shoulder to shoulder with your teammates. You've got eyeball to eyeball with your opponents. You're soaking in all the atmosphere. And then you make the ball your focus. But I tell you what, just saw Callum Mills and Dean Cox, a big embrace straight after that amazing rendition of the national anthem.
2: Let's not forget, this is Coxie's first final. We know he's had the reins for 2 years. They finished 10th position last year, no wild card last year. So this is his first official crack at it. It's been a big year, 18 wins for the year. What do they got here, the Swans?
3: Yeah, just not to play the game before they play the game. Chrissy, yeah, just get that heart rate down and just relax. Let it unfold. When it's your turn to go, you go.
4: Exactly, and I couldn't have put that any better myself, Snapper, because we know that there's a point in time in the game where it's going to matter, and when you need to go, you need to go, whether it's at ground level, whether it's in the air, or whether it's a block or whatever it is, you need to go, and you've got to make the focus your ball at all times in these finals.
0: Well, our coverage is vast on Triple M footy, from Hong Kong to Holbrook, from Milan to Mara. We've got you covered. Bob, Jake, T-March, Justin Edwards.
5: Callum Mills has won the toss for the Swans. They'll be kicking to the Randwick end of the SCG. There is a very strong breeze down here, but it's going across the field. So from over the top of the members and ladies' pavilions across the other side of the ground to the O'Reilly stand, advantaging the Randwick end, so advantaging the Swans, if anything, in the first quarter.
0: So the Sydney 19th men has found their voice early at the SCG. As the Sydney chant rings out, they lock arms at each end. And now the players start to disperse to their positions.
1: And then you look at Brisbane, I mean, guys like Oscar Allen and Sam Draper get their opportunity in a big final to, you know, have an impact on a game. This is why they came to the Brisbane Lions, to play for in big games like this.
4: And it's amazing when you see who's going to the bench. You've got Fort, Lohman and Fletcher, and then both Ashcroft are coming to the bench as well. And that's always a good sign when you're putting your best players on the bench and letting the other players try to take responsibility. And Big Draper's in the middle as well, so that's going to be a great start.
0: Well, the curtains are pulled back on a packed SCG. A home and away season long forgotten now. And it's a home preliminary final on the line. Here's Timmy Solly to get us started on Triple M footy.
2: Max Stapp, two heavyweight clubs here. A place in the prelim final on the line. You've got Gould and Neil, Ashcroft, Curno, names that could light it up here this afternoon and shape this match. The crowd on the edge of their seats. The umpire holds the ball aloft. Let's get this qualifying final underway as Draper climbs high, past Rowbottom. Bailey, well, Dunkley. He got up towards Neil, immediately clamped in the tackle by Rowbottom.
1: Gardner's gone straight to Charlie Curno. Leicester's got McLean at the moment.
2: Ball back up immediately. Draper and Grundy watched that match up with anticipation. Carving his way through, there was Berry. Heard the voice of Bailey. Just slaps it out. McCluggage back in the side. A hurry kick to half forward. Well done, Cunningham. Relieving Mark back with a fly.
0: Yeah, right half back. He's got Gould and he gives it straight to him. A little jabbing kick is clever. Forward handballs Sarong to Tully. A little 1-2. Back to Sarong. Attacking the Randwick end. And a 55-metre shot at goal. This fades to the right. It's a minor score to the Swans. Yeah. They're one behind. Lions yet to score. Triple M Beacon Trade scoreboard.
4: Yeah, good start by the Swans. Rebounded off that half-back line, and we'll see a lot of that today. That's where they start the attack.
2: Zorko with a kick into the outer side. Swans will mop up through Hamling. Now Cunningham, steady head. Just squirts a little ball, but too heavy there for Gordon. It's mopped up Bailey. He got it to Rayner. Back to Bailey, who runs to 50. He loads up with a missile and misses everything. Out to the right. That's unlike Zach Bailey.
1: You can see both sides. Just that willingness to pick each other off because they're trying to look inboard and get that ball moving. Bailey just misses wide there.
4: Mills has gone straight to Oscar Allen as well, so he's got him deep in the forward line.
0: For the aforementioned, drives it wide to the eastern side. McLean, sticky hands. So he takes the mark in front of the old scoreboard. Eastern side of the ground, half back for Sydney. Gallops away now, the big man. Drives the footy towards half forward. Getting back Gardner, bringing it to ground. Logan McDonald was clever. They pile in on top from all directions. Draper's there, spills out to Grundy. Slick little give. McDonald round the corner for Sydney's first. Bounces end on end. And misses to the far side. Two behind to Sydney, one behind to Brisbane. Early exchanges, first turn.
1: And that's that pressure of finals football. He actually had a lot more time, Logan McDonald. Either could have given the handball or straightened up a little bit more.
2: Good intent here early, though, from the Swans. They're playing on an all-cost bolts.
1: Yep, and looking to give to Errol Goulden and types to get the ball moving.
2: This is a measured kick in. Finds Answorth, feeds it wide. McCluggage, little dinky kick down the line, finds Draper. What a season he's had, his first year at the Lions. Game 23 for the year, and linking up beautifully with that midfield. He goes on the right slipper down the line, big two on two. Cunningham board at front square, McCluggage again. Immediately clamped by a couple of Swans in front of the ladies' pavilion.
4: Yeah, not much option for the Draper there. Wouldn't want him inside. Obviously with a ruck, but you don't want to be coming inside. It had to go long down the line. Well done to the Lions. They competed well.
0: And Chrissy Johnson, Jude Bolton with us this afternoon. Thanks to Seabus. Super. As the Lions go forward, held without it.
6: Stand!
0: Holding the man. And Logan Morris gets a free kick, 55 from Holmes. City end, plays on. He'll launch from 55. Drives it deep. It's a high ball, gets to the back. No hands on it. Ball out of play. Forward pocket for the Lions, City end.
1: He's had a stunning start to his career, Logan Morris. Just already a dual premiership player and just an All-Australian now as well. He's had such an incredible season.
2: Who's going to be spinning through here? Keep an eye on Bailey. Neil. It's thrown back in. Draper got worked under it by Grundy. Well done. Then the smother came, but he mops back up in a hurry. Kick outside 50. Oh, big fly to the top from Charlie. Curnow with an early fly. Gets it off immediately to Goulden. Lloyd handballs back inside for Rowbottom from the bullseye. A long one to the top of the square. And the mark's been pulled down by Logan McDonald.
4: Well, that's what I was talking about at the start of the game, that the Lions defenders, they can get sucked up the ground quite a bit, and the forwards can actually spit out the back and actually get on the opposite side or goal side of the Lions' defence. And the Swans did that beautifully. They done it through the middle of the ground, and then they spat it through. But Charlie Curnow's mark up on the wing, that's the difference. That's what makes the game and makes it what it is today and what it actually gets them inside their forward 50.
7: Thanks, Dave.
2: 30 goals from set shots this year. Career best 42-15 to the Randwick end. He lopes in. And he slots the first goal of the qualifying final. Swans hit first. 1-2-8. Lions yet to score. Triple M Beacon Trade scoreboard.
1: What's their speed of ball movement, as you mentioned? Chrissy, just that ability to get over the back on this is shown on the Triple M Harvey Norman replay. That effort from Charlie Curnow, one-on-one with Gardner over the top. And then they just get their hands going. They're double on the Triple M Red Z Lending stats. 8-4, and handball receives. They're able to cut through the middle and get it long over the back. And Logan McDonald, his work rate, takes a good mark and kicks the goal.
4: Well, Red Z's at the moment, Bolts. What's the inside forward 50s at the moment? Because it seems to me it's slight, a bit sort of favourites the Swans.
1: It's 3-2 in favour of the Swans, but they've kicked 1-2 from those three entries.
0: Frenetic start at the SCG. A home preliminary final on the line. Ball elevates. Grundy wins the tap forward. Neil sweats upon it. Rowbottom all over him like a cheap suit. Rides the bump. A little handball forward. If Roberts, it sits for him. Berry rips him down in a good tackle. Cootie was excellent. A little left foot round the corner. And Hayden McLean clasped it to the chest. 45 out, 45 degree angle, Randwick end.
1: Well, this is the siege mentality that Sydney wanted to come into this game. They wanted to take the game on and bring the leg speed. Billy Cootie this time on the outside. A really deft movement. Gets it on his left and finds Hayden McLean on the Triple M Harvey Norman replay.
0: Only about a dozen games in 2026. Hayden McLean hasn't quite cemented that spot. Going just about a goal a game. An important role this afternoon. Hayden McLean with a footy. He'll launch it from about 48 metres. Direct approach. He's usually a pretty good kick. It hangs up in the air and he's dragged it a little to the left to minus score to the Swans. 1-3-9. Brisbane yet to score on the Triple M Beacon Trade scoreboard.
4: Well, that was good by the Swans. They won it at the source, and we spoke about in the pre-game, Bolts, around who's going to win it at the source. It's going to get the ball forward and give their forwards more opportunity, and the Swans are doing that at the minute.
2: Will Ashcroft down to the broadcast wing. Allen there for Peter Wellhamling. And he's up and about too, Big Joel. He enjoyed that in front of the members' pavilion. So out of bounds in front of the interchange gates. We've travelled 6 minutes first term. Good start this for the Swans. 1-3-9. The Lions yet to score, but no panic stations yet for the Lions. As the Sharon Hill back in. Grundy, muscling against Fort, follows up as always and is kicked out of his hands by Dunkley. And that'll be Lasso last disposal.
0: Yeah, Goulden will be the man to pick it up. he'll benefit from Grundy's good work. So halfback flank, Western side. Swans with a footy. Gould and Awani's left side. Just dabs it straight down the line and hits the chest of Lloyd. And Lloyd marks in front of Zach Bailey. Centre wing now. Swans looking to attack. And goes long towards half four. It's a high ball. McDonald sets himself in front as Harris Andrews and takes his first mark for the afternoon.
1: Fantastic work from Harris Andrews, and that's what the Swans can't do afford to do, is just go long down the line because he just dominates the air.
2: Four time All-Australian goes long and strong, and Hipwood was interfered with. He'll get a free kick to Toyota logo.
4: Yeah, they haven't been able to get their short kicking game going at the Lions at the moment. They've gone long. The last three times they've come out of the fence, they've gone long down the line. And that'll be the Swans' game plan. If they can get them kicking long over the mark, that'll work straight into their hands.
2: It would, long and deep. Allen there. Spore came Roberts down at the front centre. Gordon immediately taken down. Harry Kyle opts for the tunnel handball. Cunningham took a few on, got the handball out. Fletcher swoops. He's held up the tackle by Lloyd. No prior.
6: On third.
0: So both settling into this one. Brisbane in attack, attacking the Paddington end in the first term. The cloud cover comes over. At the back is Dunkley. Jams it on the right boot and is the Brisbane's minor score. So they're one behind. Sydney 1-3-9. We've travelled 8 minutes first term.
2: So out of the square, Mills. Going to need his running gun from halfback today. It's a long kick to a one-on-one over the head of McLean. Froggy Lester there for company. And the ball out of bounds again, Lasso. So Lester has it in front of the Bill O'Reilly stand. Out of sight. Just massages one up to half forward. Back with a flight. Dunkley couldn't reel it in. McCluggage there. Socket away from him. And then a little slippery handball was good from Morris. McKenna heard the voice out the back of Dunkley, who tried to keep it in the field of play. Couldn't. Off his boot, and we'll have another Lasso. With 13 minutes left, first term. Swans 1-3-9. The Lions one behind. Triple M Beacon Trade scoreboard. Beacon Trade backing tradies with all the lighting, fans, switches and electrical for the job. Beacon Trade, let's make light work.
0: So it'll be Wicks to kick it to the wing. Competing is McDonald. Good tackle. And a Brisbane free kick. They're off to the races now. McKenna involved. Gives it to Rayner by hand. Rayner will jam it into a dangerous spot. Hamlin goes back. One grab. Can't complete the mark. Austin Allen. Audacious handball back to Rampy. And Rampy will see it through for a minor score. Sydney leader by 7 points. Middle stage's first turn on the Triple M Beacon Trade scoreboard.
1: That's not in the playbook, the old handball back over the head to the top of the goal square. It's offensive.
2: He forgot which end he was at, Bolts. It was Cunningham down this broadcast wing. Kurnow was interfered with.
4: Yeah, free kick, Kurnow. Well done. Had Darcy Gardner out of position, then they kicked it to advantage, and Darcy Gardner just panicked.
0: Started well, Kurnow.
2: Bombs it inside. McCall there. What on Andrews? Too big, too strong. Immediately squirts it out to the open side. He's got Rayner.
4: Nothing on from the next kick. He's got to hold this up because all the Lions are in the corridor at the moment.
2: Ops a short kick to McCluggage, who's back in the side this week. I loved to get Miles into his legs today. He's kicked to the bullseye, almost turned over by Kyle. What on Dunkley? Got it up to Levi Ashcroft. High ball inside 50. Lost sight of it there, Morris. What on McCartan? Takes a good defensive mark.
0: So McCartan with a footy. He probes to the eastern side. A bit of a cut off by Hipwood. Did really well. The 1-2. He'll get it back. Eric the Eel. Outside of the boot. Misses everything.
4: What was he trying there, Miles? It looked like he went for the inside out torpedo.
0: It was creative at best, wasn't it? Sydney free kick back pocket, Paddington end.
1: Just played at such high energy at the moment. There's a few really poor errors with ball in hand at the moment.
2: Rampy to the outer wing through the hands of McLean. Ground level. Sheldrick. Big defensive role for him today, you'd feel. Takes a little bounce. Parts the seas and sends it into the Kurnow direction. And Big Chaz, sticky bits, has it 25 from home.
4: So that's twice now that the Swans forward line have been able to get behind the defence of the Lions. They've got to make sure, the Brisbane Lions, that they're not getting sucked up the ground at the contest, because both times now, both marks inside forward 50 have been at the back of the contest.
2: Crowd will tell the story. The Coleman medalist beats his chest. Screams at the Victor Trumper stand. He's got one in the first term, Kurnow. Good start this from the Swans. 2-3-15. Lions two behinds. Triple M Beacon Trade scoreboard.
1: On the Triple M Red Z Lending stats, they've now taken 3 marks in the forward 50 to 0 at the other end for the Brisbane Lions. So Sydney out of the blocks early, moving the football well and creating good looks in the front half. As you mentioned, Chrissy, just that ability to move it quickly, get one-on-ones, try and get it over the back and really test this Brisbane Lions defensive unit.
0: Hugh Bolton, Chrissy Johnson with us this afternoon. Seabus Super, build your something the smart way. So Sydney have settled nicely here. Some apprehensive moments from the visitors. They trail it by 13 points, 12 minutes first term. We're back in the middle. McLean over Fort, and Ashcroft will whip it away. A little low dart inside. And Hipwood outstretches those long arms and takes the mark 35 out directly in front.
1: That was magnificent from Ashcroft, just bursting away from stoppage and then has presence of mind to straighten back up and just laces out Hipwood on the Triple M Harvey Norman replay.
2: Can we believe he wasn't all Australian?
4: Well, did you see his tweets?
0: So Eric the Eel, middle stages first term. Chrissy J says rain is on its way here in Sydney. It's been a beautiful afternoon to start. Hipwood, 35 out, directly in front, makes no mistake. Brisbane get there first. They're 1-2-8, Sydney 2-3-15, Triple M Beacon Trade scoreboard.
4: Well, it's probably the Lions' first clearance out of the centre bounce, centre circle there, and it was beautifully done, which you explained to, where, you know, shoulders out, Ashcroft came, and he had no one in front of him, blasted away from the contest, and just had the sense of composure to put the ball in front of big Eric Hipwood, who came out and took a great mark. That's their first mark inside forward 50-3. We know the Swans have gone forward on a few occasions. When the Lions have gone forward, it's been somewhat unorthodox the way they've gone forward. Rush kick, pressure kick, but that was probably the first kick that they've gone inside forward 50 with no real big pressure on them.
2: Great Chris Johnson with us, three-time Premiership Superstar with the Lions, two-time All-Australian, Indigenous Team of the Century. He's alongside Jude Bolton. He's also had a couple of Premierships to boot. That's all your Seabus Supers. Build you something the smart way.
1: Darcy Ford just caught Hayden McLean in the air just there and landed flat on his back.
2: Wicks from halfback, drives inside 50, numbers with the Lions, came to the front, Papley! Vacant goal square! And the raging ball from Bunyip kicks his first. Oh, he's up and about. He's run to the top of the 50. High fives everywhere. Swans 3-3-21. Lions 1-2-8. Triple M Beacon Trade scoreboard.
1: Well, just shows that clean footy in finals from the stoppages. Just an absolute pure gold. Your forwards get an opportunity to just go to work and use their craft. And this time, Tom Papley gets a little fraction of an opportunity, goes onto his left on the Triple M Harvey Norman replay, and what a snap.
4: Lack of communication by the defenders of the Lions, but the clearance again, it was a fast clearance. Three of the Lions went up, they all stayed down at the contest, the Swans and Papley. That was textbook front and square.
0: A chaotic start at the SCG. Sydney by 13 points for McDonald's and Ream Hot Water, Triple M Rocks footy. Well,
4: there's a review.
1: It might have touched the base of the post. Yep. Just having a look at it.
0: Triple M, Harvey Norman review. Relax and enjoy the footy. Let the robots do the work. Australia's complete outdoor robotics ecosystem is available now at Harvey Norman. What did you see, Jude?
1: Oh, I just don't mind in the finals. Just taking that bit of extra moment just to review it. Yep. Let's get it right in the big games. Now, just that snap, it was really tight where it bounced right next to the post.
3: Just hit some padding on the way through, potentially.
4: Yeah, I don't understand. I don't mind the review, but why don't they show it here up on the screen at the ground and on the TV that we're looking at the moment? But it looks like it's all clear.
0: All clear. We're back in the middle. Sheldrick tries to exit with a handball. Cleverly done, Dunkley, and Brisbane will go forward. Cunningham has started brightly off half back.
2: Great footy.
0: And Marks, the left half back for the Swans.
6: Move it on.
2: Looks up. It's going to go long and strong. Totally good shape here. He launches. Can't claw it in. Lester. Handball's out the back to Dunkley. He opts down the boundary side. Back to Lester. Squirting ball has been turned over. Swans want to rebound fast. Rampy left slipper. Puts it to open grass. Well done, Draper. But it's roved off hands. Roberts on the left. Roberts kicks the goal. They've lit the dynamite fuse here at the SC. SCG. We talked about a bright start for the Swans, and it's just that on paper. 4-3-27. The Lions once away. Triple M Beacon Trade scoreboard.
1: Listen to the ambush early on in this first quarter, and there'll be alarm bells going off in the box of Chris Fagan. Just the quick entries, it's really testing this defensive unit. That time they actually had Sam Draper dropping back, but there was enough destruction and chaos with McLean coming back and helping it come to ground that he didn't take the uncontested mark. In the end, he tries to punch it. Matty Roberts is there to clean it up, and a really wonderful snap on the Triple M Harvey Norman replay.
0: Sydney unyielding early. 4-1 to get this one started at the SCG for McDonald's. For Ream Hot Water, Triple M rocks footy. Draper elevates, misses the footy. He's pushing it forward. Papley involved again. The energy starter. High ball towards full forward. McDonald marks again. And alarm bells starting to sign in Chris Fagan's box, 30 out directly in front.
4: Well, it's inside forward 50s. They're getting it forward, the Swans, and they're marking the ball. They've got their chemistry going down the forward line. Harris Andrews dropped off, thought the ball was going to carry a little bit more, but geez, McDonald just read the ball beautifully, took it at the highest point, and again, just a quick centre clearance, getting the ball quick inside their forward 50 and catching the Lions' defence off guard.
0: 2 goals a game, pretty much, during the home and away season, and he's got a couple here in the first term. They give Harris Andrews a bit of feedback on the way through. Sydney got 5. 5-3-33 the Swans. They lead Brisbane 1-2-8 on the Triple M Beacon Trade scoreboard.
1: And that's what Chrissy's talking about. It's reflective on the Triple M Red Z lending stats. 10 inside 50s to 7, but they've kicked 5 goals, 3 on those 10 entries. So every time they look dangerous because it's coming from stoppage. Clean ball out of the middle at the SCG. It's pure gold. It gives your forwards that opportunity to just go there one-on-ones. This time, he just gets an opportunity to go forward, McDonald, and have a clean look at the ball.
4: And it looks like the Swans just want to go forward at every opportunity they can. Knock, bash it, whatever it is, kick it. It doesn't have to be a clean inside forward 50. It can be a dirty one as well.
0: Peter, lukewarm start from the reigning premiers, Chrissy.
4: Yeah, look, they're really struggling at the moment. They just need to get their hands on the ball and just slow things down instead of playing a fast tempo game style.
2: McDonald's and Ream Hot Water. It's going to be the Swans again through Gorland. Back of the centre square. Grundy went up in the ruck and he stayed down afterwards. Keep your eyes on that. Inside McDonald. Sockers off the deck. Hasn't got enough burn. Burgess getting back. Fletcher runs it over. No one's there.
1: Wow.
2: There was no one there for the Swans, and he just walked it over the line.
4: He tried to disguise it, didn't he?
2: Papley bangs it home for his second. And they're all over him like a rash, the Swans. 6-3-39. The Lions 1-2-8 Triple M Beacon Trade scoreboard.
1: Well, he just sort of tried to pick this up in the goal square and just... No art of disguise there from Fletcher. It was like one of the showbag disguises he had on. And they all the Swans sat back and just asked the umpire and looked around, and there was no one within the vicinity, and he had no other choice to call it.
4: Well, the closest Swan player was about 15 metres away from him, Jude. So if we're watching on the Harvey Norman replay, the ball comes in quick inside 50, kicked off the ground by McDonald. Fletcher comes in, so it's 10 metres away from him, so he was under no pressure at all. He tried to disguise it and then looked like he wanted to go then to play it on, but the umpire is in perfect position.
0: This is a fast start from the home side. We're back in the middle. 31 points to the good with the Swans and the Beacon Trade scoreboard. Beacon Trade, backing tradies with all the lighting, fans, switches, electrical to get the job done. Beacon Trade, let's make a light work.
2: Right near the bullseye, Charlie Cameron trying to impose himself, but it's cut off Cleary. They got all the answers at the moment, the Swans. Papley, Wicks did well to slap it back to Papley. On his left, just hits it like a flower bag down the line. Zorko, his handball missed the target in McCluggage. Willek Astroff ripped off it. McCluggage went, and they're hunting everywhere. Bob Jane, T-Marts, Justin Edwards.
5: The panic from Chris Fagan on the Lions bench. They're all still remaining pretty calm over there despite this hot start from the Swans.
0: So disputed ball, centre wing out up. Sydney win it again. They're doing well. Grundy, look at the 1-2 and the follow-up. A little forward handball. Cleary's involved. Dettoli!
1: They look in disarray at the moment, in transition, because it's been so chaotic and the speed on the ball that the Swans have got. Detoli's able to just slide through here, unaccounted for on the Triple M Harvey Norman replay. Surely there's one Brisbane Lion who spotted him. He had 25 metres of space to just drop in and just get the quick hit up by Cootey.
4: Well, on the Reds, they're leading all possessions, uncontested, contested possession, the Swans. They are just running right over the top of the Brisbane Lions at the moment.
0: This highly skilled young man, only his seventh game of AFL footy, to the Rand weekend. He pushes it wide. It's a minor score. Sydney 6-4-40. The Brisbane Lions are 1-2-8, and is that happening in the Triple M Beacon Trade scoreboard?
2: Just tune in, that's right, it's the Swans by 32 points in the first term as Bailey goes long and strong, but again Rampy over the top of Allen. Sticky Mitts gets it off to Mills. Rowbottom, experienced campaigners link up, back to Mills. High ball, where's Curnow? Hanley stayed down, it comes that way. What on Gardner? A little handball out now from Wilmot. Thought. Will Ashcroft got the dancing shoes on, got around one, but then it was smothered. Now on the turnover, Hanley back to the top of the square.
1: Mills
2: well
1: down.
2: On Andrews this time. What do you say, Bolts?
1: Mills down, clutching his right knee at the moment.
0: So Brisbane look to advance. They'll probe to the eastern side via McCluggage. Pulls the kick back. It's an errant kick. Another turnover. So Sydney have got it via Wicks, right beside the bullseye. He'll give it to Harry Kyle. Left foot, probing ball in. Detoli gets to the back. It's a foot race back. And he sees it out of play in the forward pocket. Bob Jane T-Marks, Justin Edwards.
5: Yeah, Callum Mills in some pretty serious trouble here on the boundary line. He's being helped by two trainers to come from the field. His right knee is the concern, and he looks pretty upset at the moment. It could be serious here for Callum Mills.
0: Bob Jane T-Marks. Price Buster sale is on now. 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
1: Triple M Harvey Norman replay. You could just see him try to change direction, and it just... You shudder when you see that. It doesn't look good. And he sat down and he could see him shake his head.
2: Seen that story a lot of times. He is in a lot of pain down there. A lot of dismay on his face. I think that's game done for Mills after this bright start. Swan 6-4-40. The Lions 1-2-8. It's the Lions from halfback. Zorko gets it to Will Ashcroft, who takes a bounce through the centre circles. He's hit that terribly off the side of the boot. That'll favour Hamling, who steps back inside to Lohman. Haven't called his name much yet. Hasn't been down his end, though. Swans control it at the back pocket. Harry Kyle, big left foot ball down the line.

0: He'll jam it to the hands of Grundy. Grundy wants to move. Tatali's got it on 50. They hang off him. He drives towards goal and he misses again. Another minor score to the Swans. 6-5-41. The Lions 1-2-8. Latter stages first term. Bob Jane, T-Marts, Justin Edwards.
1: Callum Mills heading down to the Sydney rooms with the doctor and the physio. Really struggling to walk. It looks to be a pretty serious injury for Callum Mills.
2: So, Bolts, now the Swans are getting behind the defence of the Lions at the moment. It just looks far too easy for them.
3: Far too easy, but this is where they need calm heads, Brisbane. A bit of ownership of the football. Kick mark and just have some meaningful possession forward to centre.
4: Long one inside 50 for the Lions. Lewis Morris, he doubles back and he goes the curling banana. Oh, well done, Wicks. He was sprinting back at lightning speed and got it right on the line. One behind. And he immediately gets on his bike and kicks it out to the 50. Swans 6-5-41, leading the Lions 1-3-9.
3: Wilmot sitting down the line free here, so he's going to try and pick one up the middle.
0: Time on in the first, and it's in good hands for Sydney because it's in the midst of Gould, and he transfers from west to east to Rampy. Rampy has to sit and wait. Hipwood can shut him down, but he goes long up the line and he picks it cleverly. And Sydney have got it. A little probing kick. 55 and Kerno. So unopposed here is Big King Charles. Turns round. Driving ball towards goal. And in doing so for length, has pulled it to the left. And it's a minor score to the Swans. They're 6-6-42. It's the Lions 1-3-9 shadows a quarter time.
3: Been a lack of respect for some of these young Swans players, to be honest. They've just let the likes of Dettoli and Cootie running free at times.
4: Been played at a frenetic pace. The big story, Cal Mills down the race with a suspected knee. How do they fill that hole in the back line, the Swans, as Neil. And now wrapping around Rayner. Toyota logo broadcast win. Took a bounce. It wasn't convincing. Had to get it back out wide. Will it sit here for Neil? He's pulled down by Rowbottom. McCluggage, an end over end ball, needs to be touched and is. And walked across the line by Rayner.
2: Well, you're right, Bolts. It's been a lack of respect for the Swans forward line. Some of these defenders there, they're premiership defenders. They are showing no respect to these small forwards in the Swans forward line, and they are just getting off the chain at the moment.
0: Sydney 6-6, Brisbane 1-3. Dunkley tries to bulldoze his way through at half forward. Off the ground goes Rampy, only as far as Zorko. Got him! Brayden Campbell nailed him. He got blindsided. Terrific tackle in the middle. Sydney want to go. Speed kills today. Long probing ball to the pocket. McDonald can't mark from Goulden. And the ball out of play. Forward pocket for the Swans. Randwick Anum will await a throw-in. 6-6-42 Sydney. 1-3-9 Brisbane. Bob Jane, too much. Justin Edwards.
1: Injury concern for the Lions now. Noah Answorth limping from the field. Looks to be an ankle concern for him.
4: Been a great start to this qualifying final. Swans by 33. Draper wins the tap. Only as far as the Swans, though. He's going to get it back, though, Draper. He goes the tunnel handball to Wilmot. Tried to stand up. Got it to Rayner, who was collected high. And the pressure valve just gets released a bit here for the Lions.
2: Well, they've just let them off the hook the last couple of inside forward 50s, the Swans. They should easily be out by more than what they are. They should be at least 50 points or so.
0: So they explore to the eastern side, but only as far as McCartan. And he marks over Draper, centre wing, Easton. So McCartan called the play on now. He gallops away, the big man. He drives it to a dangerous spot. Brisbane back with the numbers. And Lester marks at halfback. He'll probe straight up the middle. Dunkley. Marks a true centre halfback, and the runners come from behind.
4: Little handball change, Zorko. Saw out the corner of his eye, Fletcher. Neutral territory on this broadcast side. He goes a low squirty ball to the 50. Lohman had to come from behind. He affected the spoil on Kyle. And out of bounds in front of the members' pavilion.
3: A much more Brisbane Lions build up there. Just a couple of uncontested marks, a bit of overlap run. They were able to just build that up nicely. Opportunity in these last couple of minutes.
0: Brisbane have just looked unassured this afternoon to date.
4: No clean possession at the moment, Snap.
0: Still a long way to go. Sydney 6-6 leading 1-3 Brisbane. Half forward for the Lions. High in the ruck contest. And Grundy will get the free kick at half back for the Swans.
2: Well, they're just dominating the inside forward 50s at the moment, the Swans. They're getting the ball in there almost every second time they go in there. They're actually getting a score on the scoreboard.

0: Brundy long and strong. Gardner caught man watching instead of the ball, and then Fletcher carried across the line by Billy Cooty. And all the young guns that haven't got experience, they're standing up to the task at the moment. Bob Jane Seamus, Justin.
1: Noah Answorth went straight down to the Brisbane room, so that's one player from each team in the rooms with an injury. Mills, the knee injury. Noah Answorth, an ankle.
2: It's been a chaotic start for the home side at the SCG. Throw in, centre wing, and it's all red and white jumpers. Grundy, slick little handball, and invite Goulden to the footy. He'll want his left side. He probes to half forward, Sydney. McDonald got his hands on it, as did McLean. They might have got in each other's way. We'll have a ball up on forward 50 for the Swans.
3: Yeah, they disrupted that marking contest, and it was left with just McDonald and McLean. They got in each other's way in the end.
4: You're the Sydney Rock.
0: So Ron on attacking 50 here for the Swans. 43 seconds. Maybe a last roll of the dice here as McCluggage out the front of the stoppage. That'll work out. Onto the chest to Hitwood. He wants to wheel and go now. He bombs it long. Can they get a late one? The Lions. Morris pulls it down. Looks inside. Jags the kick to the top of the square. Oh, falling over feet. Cameron. Ball bounces out the back. Getting there first, Kyle. Loman lost the feet. Wicks walks it over. And the umpire says all clear.
3: Exactly the same as the other end.
0: So, final seconds here. They bomb long outside 50. McLean there. Campbell ripped off it. Zorko looks up. Spits it inside. Morris couldn't quite. He spins out of the tackle. Feeds it wide to Dunkley. Now Levi Ashcroft from 40.
2: Kicks it.
0: A massive goal on the siren here for Levi Ashcroft. Oh, just what the doctor ordered for the Lions. They came into this one favourites. But Sydney, with their backs to the wall and what they've lost in personnel, they've certainly made up here today in pressure, pride and self-belief. Quarter time here at the SCG. It's the Swans 6-6-42. The Lions 2-4-16. 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
2: Quarter time at the SCG. It's a combative and, wow, constructive Sydney to the first, in the first turn. 6-6-42 the Swans. They lead Brisbane 2-4-16. Timmy Solly, Brett Seymour. Beside these two gentlemen, Chrissy Johnson, Jude Bolton.
3: It was an absolutely devastating start to just see the Swans jump out of the blocks, get it forward over and time again. Their top three ranked players on the ground is Grundy, Goulden and Curno. And they're chaining from the back half as well. 11 chains from back half. They've taken inside 56 times for 2-3, Chrissy.
12: Yeah, they should be at least plus 40 points, I think, the Swans. They missed a couple of opportunities going in late into that in that first term. But as I spoke about in the pregame, Jude, I spoke about the defence of the Lions and where they're vulnerable, and it was actually winning the ball at the source. And I think all the five of their six goals have come from centre clearances or around the ground ball up. So the ability for those small forwards to spit out, and as we said through the call of that quarter, Jude, that the defence of the Lions just showing those small forwards in the Sydney Swans no respect whatsoever.
3: Now they just need the calmness of the experience, get back on top around stoppage, own the football and give their forwards a much better look. We're just looking at the replay of Callum Mills and it didn't look good because he sat on his backside after just twisting that knee and just shook his head.
2: Let's get downstairs. Justin Edwards, both teams have their injury problems at the first break.
1: So confirmation from the Swans that Callum Mills is indeed out of the remainder of this match. No update yet on the suspected severity of that knee injury, so we wait to see if we get any more news from them on that. And Noah Answorth also hasn't reappeared from the rooms after going down at the end of that first quarter with an ankle injury. Not ruled out of the game just yet, but we haven't seen him in that whole quarter time break.
2: The examination continues as the umpy holds the ball aloft for McDonald's and Ream Hot Water, Triple M Rocks footy. We're into it again in the second term. Cleary, a quick little gift, Hamble, Rampy, just a long probing one. Invites Campbell to the footy, they keep running. Sheldrick with a little fumble. The heat will calm, Levi's there. And Ashcroft will take the free kick at halfback for Brisbane.
3: Ashcroft, wonderful, just tracking the football. Earned that one.
17: Spear him all down the line. Rainer was the target. Rampy did well to hold him up. He goes well, Rampy. New Cunningham was riding shotgun. Got it out the side. Well done, Morris. Laid the tackle. Cunningham goes for a third bite. Got it to Sarong. Tumbling ball only as far as Dunkley. His handball misses the target. Turnover, Swans. Handball forward. Backtracking there. Roberts got carried down to the turf. Got boots a ball, but he's put it out of bounds. And that'll be Lasso last disposal. Free kick to the Lions on the outer side. So Levi Ashcroft pokes a short ball, and wow, he's got Dunkley.
1: Yep.
17: Out of wing. High 9-iron ball up to the 50. Loman flies. The meat and the sandwich came down. Handball forward on as far as Sarong. Left foot tumbling ball out to the outer logo. Papley opts to just slap it forward and then had his run blocked. Yeah. And that'll be downfield.
3: Yeah, Wilmot just grabbed him after he went for the football. Papley free kick, but it's going back to where it was, the incident that took place.
2: So Curno with the footy as they attack the city end here. A little low ball, errant kick. Wilmot will cut it off. So they breathe a little easier now, Brisbane. Wilmot with the footy. He wants to probe to the corridor, and he's got Zach Bailey there.
17: Bailey long and strong to the outer side. That's nicely weighted. Favoured Dunkley with the flight. A right foot ball up to the 50. Cameron! Good Cluey Jukes in front of Wicks. Takes it 48 from home. about 10 metres in from the boundary.
12: Yeah, good move, ball move there. Outstanding there by Zach Bailey just to release Dunkley out in the far wing. But this is where they've broken down, I think, in the Lions, is across half forward. They haven't had too many wins at half forward and haven't had too many set shots like this one here. Taylor, you'll need to go back and put a little bit of scoreboard pressure on the Swans.
17: 50 goals, 23 for the year. Skipped the 486 majors in his career. He lets it fly. And he misses this one to the near side. Just a behind to start this second term for the Lions. 2-5-17. Swans 6-6-42. Triple M Totally Workwear scoreboard. 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
2: So Jakey Lloyd with the footy. He's got Rampy and he'll get it back. As they look to the eastern side now, Lloyd. You know, came off the side of his boot to McCartan. Ashcroft will cut it off in Levi. Comes to Logan Morris. A long probing shot at goal again. He's dragged it to the left. So Brisbane pressing here. 2-6-18. Sydney 6-6-42. Early exchanges second term.
3: Started to build some pressure though. The Lions in terms of repeat entries and just getting some stops.
17: Jude Bolton, yep. Chris Johnson, five premierships between them with these two sides on the park. See what super build your something the smart way is. Andrews picks it off and he goes inside the centre square. He's got Dunkley. He launches long and deep. It's all Swans though, and nice pluck. Back with the flights. A courageous mark in the end there by Hamling.
12: And it's just their forward entries at the moment, the Lions. They just aren't constructive. They're just kicking long and deep and hoping for something where the Swans in the first quarter, that was more methodical.
2: A bit stagnant with the footy. The Lions, as Dunkley just clamps over the footy. They pile it on top of him at half forward and we'll get a bounce. So second term, 3 minutes played, Sydney 6-6. They lead the Lions 2-6. Fort was clever. Sheldrick just sharked it. Only as far as Campbell. Little forward handball will be cut off. Fletcher now. Probing ball towards full forward. McCart dropped it. Lomenstein down. Gave it to Oscar Allen. And he gets his first for the afternoon. Opportunistic goal from Brisbane. They're 3-6-24. The Swans 6-6-42. Triple M, Totally Workwear scoreboard.
3: Well, it came from pressure around the congestion and then just a haphazard handball forward from Braden Campbell. Fletcher was onto it in a flash and then that re-entry to a dangerous position to put the Swans defenders under enormous heat. And Oscar Allen gets his opportunity on the Triple M Harvey Norman replay.
17: Bob Jones, Seamus, Justin Edwards.
1: Answorth is back on the Brisbane bench, so he looks like he's going to be okay to continue. Not back on the ground just yet, but that is going to be imminent, I imagine.
17: Good news for the Lions. Answorth back in the mix. For Swans fans, Cal Mills is done for the day. Suspected knee injury. Let's hope it's not as severe as we first thought. So first goal to the second term to the Lions. Margin back to 18. We're in the middle for McDonald's and Ream Hot Water. Goulden trying to will himself. Only as far as Levi Ashcroft. Bailey spins on a dime and sends an awkward-looking mongreling punt which bounces sideways. And that'll go out of bounds in front of Cleary. Lasso last disposal. 5 minute mark of the second. Swans 42, leading the Lions 24.
2: So Cleary kicks towards half forward, holding, going to Charlie Kerner. Well, another free kick to Sydney at half forward. Another forward to give Sydney the free ones. So Kerner now, he's about 75 from home, driving ball to a really dangerous spot. The Lions are there, well populated. Papley waits down. Harris Andrews caught a good tackle from Cootsy. And we'll have a ball up 15 out from the Swans goal.
3: Josh Dunkley now up to 14 disposal on the Triple M Red Z Lending stats. Rampy and Goulden 10 for the Swans. Ball's up
17: here. Keep your eye on the pap here. He's trying to carve through as it came down. Sheldrick worked off at McCluggage. Lester had it ripped out of the mitts. Going low and hard, Campbell can't escape. We'll have another stoppage.
9: Thank you.
17: About 30 metres out here from the Swans goal. Paddington end. Grundy down. Sarong around his left shoulder.
3: It's called for touch.
17: Called touch by the central umpire. He picked it up, the goalie. They're going to come together to confer here and just double check on this one. But they're both pretty sure it's touch. Let's head up to the Harvey Norman replay.
12: Yeah, quite easily. Levi Ashcroft gets a left finger, left hand to it. So
3: great desperation. I tell you what, though, Brody Grundy's influence at these stoppages, his strong body, he's creating space and separation to get his hand to the football.
17: Confirm one behind on the Triple M Harvey Norman replay. Relax, enjoy the footy. Let the robots do the work. Australia's complete outdoor robotics ecosystem is available now at Harvey Norman.
2: So Fletcher on kick-in duties. Advances to the eastern side. McDonald wins a one-on-one, a clever one. Gives it to Sheldrick via hand. Clearing, clobbered. Absolutely. Kodang, and he'll get a free kick. He wants to move it quickly. A speculative ball into the pocket is Aarons. Out on the full. And it'll be a free kick to the Lions in the back pocket. 7 minutes played, second term. It's the Swans, 6-7-43, leading the Lions, 3-6-24.
12: Dude, you just feel that both teams just need to compose themselves a little bit. They're all rushing, and it can sort of come to you in these finals games, but the amount of turnovers that are happening through the game at the moment is extraordinary.
17: Daring ball from Zorko will pay off. A sticking ball inside 50. Draper lost sight of it. Went through the hands like a crocodile snap. And now McCartan, back pocket. A long searching kick outside 50. Good shape, Campbell. And he takes the comfortable chest mark. Immediately wheels. Little spinning ball down the line, and he's got Billy Cootie.
2: He dodged a bullet there, Sydney.
12: Yeah, they've got numbers forward at the moment where the defenders of the Lions haven't got back yet, so they need to get it in there quick, the Swans.
2: So nothing on in the corridor, so he's forced up the line. Harris Andrews is there versus McLean. Tries to keep it in. Fletcher steps it over with Prattley. And we'll get a ball in forward pocket for Sydney.
3: And that's where you need your leaders, just taking a bit of calmness. Maybe the ball doesn't need to move that quick. It might be just a chipmark game at times, just to take a little bit of the sting out of it.
2: So ball comes back into play. Draper gets to the front of Grundy, taps it forward. Berry's there. Good tackle on him. Levi involved. Back to Zorko via hand. Zorko, a probing kick towards centre wing. Hamley did well, brought it to ground. Lohman sweats upon it. Gould and clever. Red and white jumpers well represented. And they go to Rampy for the forward kick.
17: Long and strong inside 50. Numbers here with the Lions. Came to ground. Knocked up Zorko. Just immediately bombs it again, Jono. No real composure. Morris flies. Fortuitously spills to Will Ashcroft. Gets it to Bailey. He goes laterally out of side, and he's got Levi Ashcroft. Immediately pokes it back from whence it came. And he's got Neil. So just share it around a bit here, the Lions. Try to play a bit of tempo footy. As Neil squirts it low and flat, McCluggage.
12: There must be some Vassal on that ball, because no one could actually get a hold of it properly.
2: They need to pump it up too, I think, Chrissy, as they probe back to Neil. Neil's 60 from home. He's created something here via hand to Rayner. He can go into the pocket to Oscar Allen. And Allen puts his hand up and says, I'll have a shot, boys.
3: It hasn't reflected yet on the scoreboard, but this game has suddenly flipped. The momentum and just the control that Brisbane had end to end there, just chipmark game, a real symptomatic of Sydney just dropping their intensity and pressure.
2: So Oscar Allen with a footy. Right forward pocket, Randwick end. He'll have to kick it about 35 metres. Steps out. Draws the ball back beautifully. He's got a couple as the big power forward. And the Lions draw 13 points closer. 4-6-30 the Lions. They trail the Swans 6-7-43.
12: And you're spot on, dude. It's the build-up, isn't it? It's where you don't have to go fast all the time. If you've got someone laterally, use the person instead of kicking it back where the numbers are, and you feel that the momentum or the Lions are starting to get a little bit of control of this game, but the Swans are still getting it inside their forward 50 in this quarter. So it's, what is it? That's 5 apiece for the Red Zeds. 5-7 in favour of the Lions. So the Lions are starting to get their upper hand a little bit more now.
3: And the work rate from Lachie Neal to get the 1-2. He worked forward, just got another uncontested mark. He was even another option past Allen as well.
17: Came to the Lions to play finals. Kick 4 in round 24, and he's kicked 2 in the second term. Back to 13 points to the Swans as Goulden wheels around the back of the circle. It was lace out there for Hanley, who dropped the easy mark, but he doubles back, gets it to Roberts. He'll get back inside on his left slipper. It's a long, darting one into dangerous territory. Beats all comers, spills out the back, and trickles its way through for a minor score. I'm going to check and see if it's touched the padding on the behind post now. I think the umpires. Well, no one wants to make a mistake today, Bolts.
3: We talked about the marks, the uncontested marks. It's 13-3 in this quarter alone in the second term. In favour of Brisbane.
17: Can we please check whether we're going to do a Harvey Norman just to make sure it was behind here, John?
12: Yeah, let's just have a look at it there. It may have just brushed it, I think. It would have been just going past the point post, but it looks like it's brushed it by the looks of things as we look on the Harvey Norman replay. And we'll see that this may be a throw-in, not a behind. So a win for the Swans if it is a behind, so they get that chaotic stoppage inside their forward 50, where I think the ruckmen are really dominating here at the moment for the Swans. So I think the Swans would rather a boundary throw-in than rather hand the ball back over to the lines, I think, here. A couple of reviews go here. Looks they're like just it. Going back and forth, back and forth.
3: Paralysis by analysis.
17: It's called the rock and roll, Jono. Giving it the old rock and roll. No one's really sure here. But from in the box, it looks clearly like it's brushed the padding and deviated just a little bit. So here it comes up on the big screen. And no score. So it'll be a boundary throw in right next to the iron post. Score won't count. So we'll have a throw in deep in attack here for the Swans.
12: Don't they have Snicko on those poles?
17: Not on the behind post, I don't think.
12: Well, they should. Invest in the AFL.
2: Maybe they need to invest the capital into that. Comes to the front. Oh! Was that a quick kick forward by McLean? I think it was.
12: Yes, it was.
2: From the ruck, McLean gets a goal. Margin back out to 19 points. Triple M Tony Workwear scoreboard.
3: Well, Hayden McLean was in the ruck for that forward hit out there. And he just followed up. And his work at this stoppage on the Triple M RV Norman replay, it was fantastic. It bumbled it out. And just Brisbane weren't able to dispose of the ball. And he just put it on his boot, running into a tight angle, and a quality snap from the ruckman.
17: And became important, the Harvey Norman review.
12: It did. Well, that's what the Swans wanted. They've been pretty much dominating the forward 50 stoppages, the boundary throws as well. As we see on the Harvey Norman replay, he was surrounded by Lions players and he just put it on his boot. Jared Berry turned it over, handballed it blindly backwards, and McLean just able to snap it.
3: 4-1 in favour of the Swans from stoppages to start this game.
17: So back to 19 points to the favour of the Swans. McLean gets his first. We're back in the middle for McDonald's and Ream Hot Water. Both the big ruckmen climb high. Rowbottom did well, got it to Sarong. Spearing ball inside 50. Puts it on a platter for Chaz. And Kurnoak. Well, he'll go back to kicking second.
12: Well, that's just textbook, isn't it? From the centre square, just out. They were mucking around with it a little bit there, but Rowbottom able to get it clear. And geez, what a great kick by Sarong. Just put it into space. Charlie Curno had his opponent beaten in Darcy Gardner. There was no way Darcy Gardner could have got to that ball at all. So it'll come down to the kick now.
3: It's got to be inside left post. Big win pushing it right side.
17: So he kicked one at the 12-minute mark of the first. He hops his way in, sets sail, and he loves it. Curno's got a couple. And they get two on the bounce here, the Swans. 8-7-55. The Lions 4-6-30. Triple M Totally Workwear scoreboard.
3: First time in his career, Charlie Curno has kicked multiple goals in a final, as we see Barry Hall, and his son's got his rig out. He's doing
12: the lasso.
3: Doing the lasso.
12: Outstanding.
17: Something you'd see in Bali. In Seminyak. Little grommet hurling the shirt everywhere.
3: That's Hawley's kid. Unbelievable.
12: But two goals each in this quarter, and the Swans just look like, as we spoke about the Lions about 5 or 6 minutes ago, Jude, that they were starting to get composure with themselves, but the Swans have just flicked the switch the last 2 minutes or so and kicked the last two goals of this quarter.
9: Chrissy Johnson, Jude Bolton with us this afternoon for Seabus Super. We'll do something the smart way. We're back in the middle. Chaos footy. Sydney looking to go fast at every opportunity. And at the moment, they lead this game by 25 points. Ball elevates in the middle. A lot of players round it. Draper did well to bash it forward. Comes back to Levi Ashcroft. High ball. Cunningham waits underneath it. Positioned well was the veteran. And he marks it at halfback for the Swans. Gives it to McCartan. He's adventurous. Gives it to Goulden. They run him down. McCluggage, great tackle. Red and white jumpers lend a hand. They push over. Comes to Lloyd. Lloyd primes to half forward. No mark taken. Ball out of play. Throw in half forward. Eastern side for the Swans. 8-7-55 Sydney. They lead Brisbane 4-6-30. 16 minutes second term.
12: And just on the Harvey Norman replay again. Baz Hall and his kids again with their top off. I think it's his oldest boy, is it?
17: Yeah.
12: Top off.
17: Geez, they got a lot of hair. Considering they're bald as a badger. Got two kids with flowing locks.
12: They're enjoying it while they can, Timmy.
17: Goulden out of the stoppage. Hacks it up to the 50 again. Wilmot did well. Over the top of Hanley and spoils it out of bounds.
2: They seem to be lacking a little bit of adventure, a little bit of run from half back, Chrissy.
12: Yeah, they are. The Lions just not giving the ball in the right hands. And they've been rushed. And I think it comes back to the pressure of the Swans. The pressure of their forward line has been outstanding by trying to keep the ball inside their forward half, inside their forward 50. And the Lions defenders are just turning the ball over. FYI, Snapper, the rain is coming.
17: You heard it here first. Mighty Chris Johnson Roberts got it forward to Hanley. Picks up. Just backtracks, Hamill's inside. A snap on the left by Roberts is high, but well done, Gardner. Got a spall into the goal square and through for a minor score. 8-8-56. That's the Sydney Swans. The Lions 4-6-30. Triple M totally workwear scoreboard.
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3: Goulden leading all comers with 15 disposals. Josh Dunkley the best for the Lions with 14.
9: So a little bit of kick mark. A little bit of time with the footy in their hands needed here from Brisbane. They've got it at halfback. Leicester's the man. Probes towards Fletcher. Kick was errant. Red and white jumpers come. Cleary's there. Great tackle on Neil. Holds the footy in. We'll get a ball up centre wing western side.
12: And that's been the difference between the sides, I think. I think the Swans have really been able to hold those tackles up and hold the ball in and not allow the Lions to get away with it. They've been first of the ball, or when they're second, they're wrapping the tackle up.
17: Draper, among ball forward, bounces only to the hands of McCartan, feeds Cunningham inside. They're going to look fat side here. It was a sloppy kick, though, for Hanley. Wilmot climbed, he doubled back. He's clawed down on the Guernsey, got the handball back out to Answorth, who's immediately wrapped up by Papley. Oh, that's one of the great tackles in season 26.
3: One-on-one, open field tackle. Papley plays on too.
17: He wants to get Ngo Bolts into the pocket, and McDonald's. Logan McDonald, who's already kicked a couple, has clawed it down 40 from home.
3: Well, a little plumber, Tommy Papley. I tell you what, he energises after kicking a goal, but he brought his teammates into it after an incredible tackle. My hands were just wrapped him up.
17: Great look at it on the Harvey Norman, so.
12: And that's the difference between both the teams at the moment, that the Swans, they are, when they're not winning the ball, they're second for the ball, but what they're doing is they're wrapping the lines up in the tackle, which has been fantastic. And Papley there, that was a magnificent effort that'll lift the whole team.
17: So career best 42-15 coming into this one. Before that it was 37-24. He's kicked more than three goals on eight occasions this year. Coming into some nice touch at the back end of the season. This for his third in the first half. He's pushed it left and it's curling back right. What a kick from Logan McDonald. Gave it the boomerang. And he's got three in the first half. Sydney 9-8-62. Lions 4-6-30.
3: He judged the breeze absolutely perfectly. The breeze is a stiff one going straight across to the eastern side of the ground here at the SCG. It was inside left post and did it curl beautifully on the Triple M Harvey Norman replay. A wonderful set shot from Logan McDonald as it gets darker overhead and blustery with the rain coming.
12: Well, it came off his boot. I thought it was going straight across the face. And on the Harvey Norman replay here, he aimed at the left goalpost, which you called a little bit earlier, Jude, that you need to be aiming inside the left goalpost. And that's what he done, and it just curled him nicely.
9: Here we go. So we're back in the middle for McDonald's and Ream Hot Water.
18: Crossing the line.
9: Brisbane free kick. It's going to come back. So Fort's the man. He just jams it on that right side. Long probing ball to a dangerous spot. It gets to the back. Coming through, that was Harry Kyle.
3: Great tackle,
9: Hipwood.
3: That was huge tackle from Hipwood as Harry Kyle wrapped up and picked up the football in defence. As there's a bit of spot fires here, but you love that from your key forward in Hipwood. Wrapping up the running half back in Kyle in the Triple M Harvey Norman replay.
9: So he got one in the first term, did Eric. Halfway through that first term, kicked his first. So a chance at his second here. We talk about the hit and stick. It was right there.
3: He was pumped up. He was even pushing Logan Morris out of the way.
9: So Eric Hipwood with the footy. He'll only have to kick it 30 metres. It's just a question of accuracy to the southern end. 30 out, directly in front. Jabs at it and makes no mistake. A much needed goal for the Lions. Three goals apiece in this second term. Sydney 9-8-62. They lead the Lions 5-6-36. Triple M Totally Workwear scoreboard. 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Love your work.
12: Well, they got the free kick in the middle of the ground and then in the centre clearance there. And they just needed to get the ball in quick. But you're right, Bolts. There's nothing better than your big forward chasing down or laying a big tackle like that. Eric Hipwood, he's kicked two for the quarter. He's missed most of the year, obviously, with his knee and everything else. But he looks like one of the good, one of the better forwards up there this afternoon. Logan Morris has had a couple opportunities, but I think at the moment, Eric Hipwood would be the dangerous forward at the moment for the Lions.
17: He's got two, Jono. Two also to Oscar Allen. Let's head downstairs to Bob Jones. Team Arts, Justin.
1: Callum Mills just emerged from the Sydney rooms. He's on crutches, receiving a standing ovation from supporters as he gets to his bench.
17: Sarong tumbles one end over end. It's cut off Fletcher. Sends it to the outer wing. Out to grass in front of Lohman. Gathers one mid. Kyle! Oh, pole drives him! And gets rewarded holding the ball. They're going to take the advantage here, the Swans. Sheldrick. Left foot ball inside 50. Not enough on it for Curno, and it bounces past him out of bounds, right forward pocket.
3: Well, Harry Kyle, he's just been absolutely steamrolled by Hipwood, and he gets an opportunity on Lohman and just drives him into the turf on the Triple M Harvey Norman replay.
2: Got some good training at Scots College up the road, I think, Harry. The shoulder and all straight into the ribcage. So Bailey tracks this one to the line and we'll throw it all in again. Grundy and Draper. So Mills on the bench. If you've just joined us, Swans lost their skipper, 24-minute mark of that first term to a knee injury. And Answorth returned to the field in that second term. Some ankle problems for him. So a couple of concerns as the rain is approaching at the SCG. They throw it in. Comes to the back. Answorth a chance to clear. He probes to the western side now. Speculative kick. Red and white jumpers should get there first. They do. Cleary. Hanley's there. Good tackle on him. That came from Rayner.
3: Oh, in the back.
12: In the back. Free kick.
2: Just a little overzealous, Cam Rayner.
3: He just went on with it as the rain starts to come down here.
2: Our meteorologist on board this afternoon, Chrissy Johnson, also got three premierships in his back pocket.
17: Sure does. Two All-Australians, Indigenous Team of the Century. All-star cast as it's long and deep from Coody. Inside 50. Drop chest mark, Curno. Neil scoops up. And then a hurry kick around the body's a high pie floater. At ground level, Cunningham slides in on his belly and the ball is trapped in. Umpire says, I'll have it.
12: So it looks like the wind has changed too. The rain has come and the wind has probably gone to the left side. And you look at the goalposts, they're actually moving everywhere.
17: Wow. Bob Jones, team, Justin, what is the wind doing?
1: It has picked up enormously. The flag's on top of the members and ladies about to blow off the pole. It is so windy down here. Yeah. It's still coming across the ground from over the top of the members and ladies stand towards the Victor Trumpet stand, advantaging the Randwick end, if anything.
9: Justin Edwards, Bob Jones, team. Price Buster sale is on right now. BobJane.com.au.
17: Draper didn't hit that Sharon nicely, but that'll work out. Hipwood launched, went over his head, out the back. Rampy, experience, got it to Cootie. Just steps and then spears the ball, but it's turned over to Dunkley. A couple of kicks from home, Josh Dunkley. Oh, Campbell's got to be careful here as Zorko runs through the mark. And then Dunkley eventually hits the ball into the pocket. Numbers with the Swans. Well done, Cunningham. Takes a relieving chest mark.
3: Just really tough conditions under the high ball now. You want forward territory. Lock it in your front half.
2: Swirly wind now. Favouring that Randwick end of the SCG. Curno. Oh, sticky mitts at half back for Sydney.
12: They're at the back here, the Swans. They can go quick if they like.
2: So left half back. Well, look, he abandons plans for the middle and goes up the line. Probing ball. And Fletcher waits at the back of the pack and takes a chest mark. So he'll probe. He gives it to Gardner. Gardner at right half back for the Lions. They're 5-6.
3: Curno dropping behind the footy for this last 5 minutes just to shore up their back half.
17: Lester was dumped. No 50. Immediately bobs up and massages it to McCluggage. Now they can attack through the open side. Answorth off the back of the square. Bounces it in the centre circles. A high 8-iron that holds up in the breeze. Oh, no clunking mark, Rayner. And now the Swans to rappel through Goulden. Sends it back up the chimney. The defenders fly. Answorth spoils it back inside. McKenna, little Irish toe poke was good. And now Berry on the right. Curling and missing to the near side. 5-7-37 the Lions. Swans 9-8-62. 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Bob Jones team asks Justin Edwards.
1: Message from the AFL. They are monitoring a storm that's coming in out of the Blue Mountains, out of the west. Few raindrops starting to fall here at the SCG.
2: So the Swans by 25 points. Disputed ball, centre wing, western side. Zorko with it. He looks beautiful. Kick on the 45. He's got Zach Bailey. Asked to stand his groom. Bailey gallops to 50. Driving ball. Not his best effort, Zach Bailey. And he's kicked it out on the full round we get. So Sydney a chance to repel.
19: Stay there.
2: Roberts with the footy. Back pocket. Sydney in control here. 9-8 plays, 5-7. Latter stage of second term, then he kicked it out in the full.
12: And it's all because of the conditions at the moment, and he's really blowy out there. It looks like it's favouring the left of your dial at the moment, coming across almost the ground, but the conditions are playing havoc here in the last 5 minutes since it's come in.
17: So they'll go inside 50. Ball will hold up the breeze. It drops into the pocket because it went straight up and down. Bailey there, and collected high. Sloppy by Wicks. And a free kick to Zach Bailey, 35 from home on a 45.
3: It was reckless, a poor tackle. He just needed to go lower around the hips, but just you could see how hard it is under the high ball. It just came straight down. And Bailey gets his opportunity late in the second term.
17: This is a hard kick, John. This is into the breeze.
12: It is.
17: He's got rain coming directly into his eyes.
12: Yeah, he's got to go right, inside right goalpost, I feel.
17: The posts are swaying. And he's pushed it across the face. So he's overcorrected there, Bailey. Minor score, Lions, 5-8-38. Swans, 9-8-62. 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
2: So four goals the diff. A home side in control. As Lloyd cautiously probes to Rampy. Rampy just ambles away. Western side, long down the line with a long kick. McLean, great use to the body.
3: One-on-one inside forward 50. Kerner
2: takes a great mark, turns quickly, goes to King Charles. One grab, two grabs. McDonald round the corner, front and square, kicks it out on the full.
12: Just needed to compose himself. He had a player over the top. He could have handled the space and would have run into an open goal. But it's just the composure at the moment. These wind and these conditions here at the moment, it's raining as well. Players are just struggling to be able to judge and adjust themselves at the moment.
17: So three goals apiece in this second term. It's 26 at the quarter time break, and that's the margin now. As the punters try seek shelter, rain getting heavier. Long ball to the outer wing. Holds up again in the breeze. Bounces. Went on McDonald. Slapped it in. Cunningham was there. Got it back out to McDonald. Off a step. Measuring ball towards Kerno. Bounces at his laces. Couldn't trap. Then Sorko. Opts to inch it forward. Morris couldn't gather. Andrew. Oh, he gave it up to McDonald too easily. And then Rampy just hacks it off a step. Only as far as Sorko, who's actually out of bounds. He's called to play on. He massages down the line. A chaos ball picked up by Hipwood.
2: Yeah, Hipwood wants to turn and go quickly because they got players forward of the footy. A little fumble needed to be clean there. Cunningham saves the day for Sydney. A little forward handball invites Wicks to it. He's quick as Sammy Wicks. A spiral torpedo towards half forward. Devilish conditions. Picked up by Papley. Papley from 52. Probing ball to full forward. No mark taken. Gardner, did he interfere? Sydney free kick. Full forward for Sydney. And as other radio stations, boundary riders duck for cover. Our man Justin Edwards holds firm for Bob J. T-Mart's. Rain continuing to fall. Justin.
1: Rain heaviest it's been all day, yes, but I'm still out here. Not the public broadcaster, though. They've gone scurrying for cover.
2: Attaboy. Bob J. T-Mart's. Price Buster Sailors on now. BobJane.com.au. So McLean with the footy. And a chance to take it to an even five goals. Round the body to the Paddington end. Makes no mistake. Hayden McLean with a second for the term. And Sydney by an even five goals. 10 goals, 8-68. They lead the reigning premier, 5-8-38.
3: It was terrific transition in the conditions. They were able to just work their way along the wing. And suddenly Papley had time and space to size it up. And he kicked it into that stiff teeth of the breeze. and it went to the one-on-one in the goal square, and McLean just got moved under the football by Darcy Gardner and went back and capitalised on the Triple M Harvey Norman replay. An important goal just on the death of half-time.
12: It was clever by Papley, I thought. Like, he could have almost had a wayward shot at goal, but he put it to the dangerous space. He's seen that McLean was out and put it to that space and forced Gardner to defend, and he gave the free kick away.
17: Back in the middle for McDonald's and Ream Hotwater. Triple M rocks the qualifying final. Ball out, the Swans want more. Gordon knocks it forward, and Fletcher copped him in the back. What are his touches on the Reds' head landing stats so far, Bolts?
3: Gordon, this will be his 19th disposal, leading all comers.
17: Touch of leather poisoning again for Errol, as that's a helicopter punt in the breeze. And even with the blustery conditions, he laces out onto the chest of Billy Cootie.
3: It was Black Hawk down. The chopper was just sliding down.
17: Yes, Matt Damon was there somewhere. Wow. So we watch it here on the Harvey Norman. He looked like he was going to the behind post, and it started curling the other way. Billy Cootie tucked into the pocket, took it centimetres from the turf. A tough kick, this one. He's tucked into the pocket. He's going to hit it from about 46. He's pushed it across the face of goal, and it keeps sailing that way. Out of bounds on the full.
12: Well, that's been the difference between both of the sides, that the Swans have been able to hit 9 inside forward 50 marks.
2: Oh, McCluggage. Oh, an error at full back, but they're going to get out of it here. They use their hands to escape, and cool heads prevail. Comes to Harris Andrews, who wants Hipwood. Hipwood's a chance now. If it sits for him, it does. Crosses centre wing, western side. Driving ball forward. But that's the circuit breaker for an entertaining first half here at the SCG. And it is the home side by an even 5 goals. 10 goals, 8-68 Sydney. They lead the Lions 5-8-38. Chrissy Johnson, Duke Bolton. Break it all down for you after this short break. It's thanks to McDonald's. Triple M rocks football.
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14: Hey there, Stephen Joyce with you. No second chances for the Crows and Bulldogs tonight as they face off in the second elimination final. The Pups coming off a thrilling win last week. The Crows have enjoyed 14 days rest. Triple M's Bernie Vince says Adelaide's engine room is on notice.
15: For me, it's the midfield. Those finals last year, their midfield really let them down. So there'd be big pressure on, you know, Rankin, Dawson, these guys in there. But they are playing really well.
14: The hunt's on for North Melbourne's new coach after the sacking of Alistair Clarkson earlier this week. Triple M newsbreaker Damien Barrett telling us who's on their radar.
16: My strong belief is that they want to head down the untried path, the Jamie Graham, Corey Enright style of candidate.
14: It comes as the former coach accused the Roos hierarchy of dancing on his grave after he was let go.
25: 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Like over 40% off an HP 15-inch laptop, smashed to $799, while stocks last at JB.
14: 31 degrees at the SCG at halftime between the Swans and Lions as Triple M rocks footy.
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2: 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Brad Seymour, Timmy Sully beside Chrissy Johnson, Jude Bolton. All the Red Z lending stats to halftime, please, Jude.
3: Number one ranked player on the ground, Logan McDonald, with his three goals. He's been terrific in the front half. Papley also had multiple goals and Hipwood as well. But Goulden's had 19 disposals. Dane Zorko's had 16. Dunkley, 15. Jake Lloyd, 14. Rampy and Cunningham, 13 and 11 for both Wilmot and McCluggage. Bailey and Fletcher have had 10 disposals for the Lions. But you just look at, you know, contested possession for both sides. It's been quite, you know, in favour of the Swans, 72 to 53. And a lot of that's through that midfield battle. Plus 13 in ground ball gets in favour of the Swans. So they've been able to work it away from congestion. They've been able to create better looks in the front half. And Chris, you touching at half time, just speaking about the fact that it's 9-3 marks inside forward 50. That's been the big differentiator as well. So score sources also tell a story. 5-4 from stoppages in favour of the Swans to just 1-2. Where Brisbane are normally so clean and effective from those stoppages.
12: And the inside forward 50s as well. Like the Swans are getting it in there really quickly, and they're getting it in there from centre bounce, from clearances as well, and around the ground. But their runoff halfback, even though Callum Mills has gone down, they've been able to sort of adapt without him and been able to get Cunningham and the like to actually run and carry the ball and drive it inside their forward 50. But some of their forward 50 entries, the Swans, were much better than what the Lions were. And the Lions' defence, as we spoke about in the pre-game, that the Lions defence can get caught up the ground and you can beat them at the back, and that's what the Swans have done this first half.
2: One thing that I wrote down earlier in that second term was cautious ball movement by the visitors. Rating premiers, there's been no energy in getting the ball moving quickly to get the Sydney defenders offside.
12: Yeah, well, the normal game plan is he's kicking it short, bring it in the corridor, but the Swans have done a great job in there and been able to negate that and clear up and block up that that centre of the corridor, and they haven't been able to go in there and get their chip mark going. And you look at the disposals as well, and the Swans are leading that by 11. So normally the Lions are normally in front of that part of the disposals, but this afternoon, the Swans have really defended them well, and I think I said it in the first quarter, Snapper, if you can get the Lions to kick long down the line, that's a little mini win that you have.
1: And in the air, and basically on the ground too, Sydney are on top in that area at the moment.
3: Yeah, at the moment, and I think you certainly started to see a little bit of momentum shift. It didn't translate the scores on the scoreboard, but just I felt like there was a bit of a shift in the game, but you've got the weather that's also going to play an element here, and that 5-goal lead that Sydney maintain is going to be telling going into this second half.
1: Half-time here, rain is falling at the SCG, 10-8, 68 the Swans, they lead Brisbane 5-8, 38. Amy Clangers, when the lucky country isn't so lucky, it's lucky you're with Amy. Hawley, control your bloody kids!
3: A first time in his career, Charlie Curnow has kicked multiple goals in a final, as we see Barry Hall, and his son's got his rig out. He's doing his...
12: doing the lasso.
3: Doing the lasso.
12: Outstanding.
4: Something you'd see in Bali. In Seminyak. Little grommet hurling the shirt everywhere. Jeez, they got a lot of hair. Considering man's bald as a badger. He's got two kids with flowing locks.
12: They're enjoying it while they can.
1: Of course, Barry Hall, the former Sydney skipper, and his children watching away at the SCG. A few other ex-players here, Jude?
3: Yeah, a couple of the old boys, just getting a show of solidarity to get around the playing group that's out there at the moment and acquitting themselves really well. It's been a group that, a lot of people had written off on the fact that the headline acts are out of the side, but just the ability to come in and just take the game on, and they've looked lively and shown a lot in that first half. And Callum Mills is the big story for me, though, in terms of his leadership and his control of that back half. To see him go down on a knee injury, and you hope for the best for him and the future ahead, but we'll see how it goes.
1: Well, lock that radio dial. 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
4: 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We're heading to the Bulldogs and Adelaide, and a big game there. Cal Archie comes in for the Crows. Zach Taylor out injured. You got Big Will Lewis coming back in for the Bulldogs with Matty Kennedy, the Bison, who's out injured as well. We've got a superb call team on that. That's all fronted up by the People's Call of Barry Denner.
1: Oh, the grandfather of Triple M, Ditz, is supporting him as well. We're going to get to a quick break here. 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
14: 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The qualifying final, the Swans, well, they've come out hard. They're 10-8-68 over the Lions, 5-8-38. 3 goals to Logan McDonald, 2 to Curnow, 2 to McLean. On the other side of the ledger, Oscar Allen's got a couple, so has Hipwood. This quarter, the Triple M Bunnings Trade Scoreboard. 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Tim Solly here calling the action with Brad Seymour. We've got Chris Johnson, Jude Bolton in the house. And the big story is we all talked about the big start here because the weather was coming. Jono predicted it early. Originally it was suspected to come through about 7 o'clock, but it's come early. And so the Swans have got a 30-point lead here at halftime, and that's just so beneficial, isn't it, Bolts?
15: Oh, it's a huge lead into this second half, and particularly when the weather changes like that, it shifts the nature of the game. You body line the football, you play that territory game, but Brisbane have got everything to play for. That home preliminary final is just so beneficial for your side and your fortunes for the end of season. And, the Swans, they've just got that leg up, but there was pockets of times where the Lions really started to get some momentum and shift the game. So, and they've got a lot of upside. Ty Loman's yet to touch the footy. Charlie Cameron's only had the one shot on goal from his one disposal. McKenna, who kicked 4 goals against the Pies, yet to really have an impact. And then through the midfield, even Lachie Neal held to 8 disposals, averages 30 in a game. Will Ashcroft only 8 disposals, averages 28. So there's a lot of upside. They just got to get the contest and clearance work and then more from their forwards.
16: Yeah, they do. And you mentioned Charlie Cameron, and even Loman as well.
15: Rainer,
16: he needs a touch of ball. And Rainer and Oscar Allen, he's only had the 2 disposals. So there's a lot of upside, you're right. But I think at the moment where it's getting won and where the Lions aren't being good enough is at the contested ball. They are not getting in hard enough. Their tackling isn't as good as what the Swans are. The Swans won the first quarter, won the second quarter. They're led by 26 points at quarter time and then 30 points at half time. So the Lions did have a sniff there, I reckon, midway through that second quarter where they composed themselves and they got the ball going forward. But then the Swans came and kicked.

0: two goals within about 3 or 4 minutes and then put that scoreboard out again. So I think at the moment the Swans need to keep doing what they're doing because it's working. On the other hand, Lions need to actually win the contested ball, get the ball inside their forward 50, and the big one is the marks inside forward 50, 9-3 in favour of the Swans.
1: So we're all set for the second half. The chant goes up early. Finals footy on your number one footy station. Don't go anywhere. We take you to Adelaide next. We've got you covered till bedtime tonight, Triple M listeners. You and I will be in bed well before that, Timmy.
2: Absolutely.
3: Let's see the intent from the Lions midfielders. As Jono mentioned, minus 19 in contested possession. Ashcroft, Neil, through the midfield here. Josh Dunkley as well.
0: And the other thing is, can the Swans go on with it? What do they need to do? They need to keep doing what they're doing at the moment, attacking the ball, laying those tackles as they've done throughout the afternoon.
1: We're all set for McDonald's and Remote Water, Triple M Rocks footy. Second half underway. Sydney push it wide to wing, and Roberts goes forward with a sort of an errant kick towards the boundary line. Kurnow attacks the footy. So does Gardner right with him. Gardner pushes it out of his grasp. Good tackle. And we'll get a ball up at half forward eastern side for the Swans.
0: And I reckon that's what Dean Cox would have wanted to start. Win the clearance. First clearance. Get it inside our forward 50. Let's put it on these Brisbane lines.
2: Grundy rows his own tap. Got it out towards Goulden. He's immediately held up in the tackle by Ashcroft. Left half forward for the Swans here. Kicking to the right of the dial this term. Handball forward. Just slapped a grasp by Kerner. Lohman. There's his first touch. Got a handball. And now Will Ashcroft. A nice bit of link up here from the Lions. And he squirts a low flat one to Hipwood, who wills onto the left. He gives it a bit of a torpedo punt to the 50. Trapped by Rayner. Got it to Morris. This would be the perfect start. But he skids it into the behind post. We'll have it Sossin.
3: Good transition though from the Lions. Just a bit of chaos football linked up. One there, one-on-ones, forward of the football. Errant kick, though, there.
1: We haven't seen that pace on the footy yet. They need to go quick. They trail it by 30 points. Early exchanges, third term. Going to get a throw-in forward pocket for Brisbane. Draper bats it forward. Robert stands in the way. Around the body ball, a high one. And let me bring even more rain. Answorth in the way. Leicester, slick little give. Ashcroft kick was smothered. Coming through cleverly, Dunkley. Dunkley shrugs the tackle. Dunkley kicks the goal. Will that ignite Brisbane? Margin back to 24 points on the Triple M Bunnings trade scoreboard.
3: What strength through the hips from Josh Dunkley. His ability to shrug the pressure and the tackle and then straighten up, just phenomenal through the hips. And that's what the strength in the gym allows you to do. And he's one of the best two-way runners in the game. Josh Dunkley, such an important Brisbane strike first blow in the second half.
0: Repeat inside forward 50 bolts, that's what it's about, isn't it? They got it in there through Lohman, got it up in there, but then they repeated the inside forward 50. He shrugged the tackle. He's not the best drop punt kick going around, a bit like his old man, but he's better off around the body, and that's what he done. First goal was most important for the Lions in this third term.
3: His dad, Andrew, apparently is in the stadium today. First time for a number of years.
2: Back in the middle for McDonald's and Ream Hot Water. Comes down Sarong. Got a slippery handball out to Rowbottom, who hacks it up inside the 50. Bouncing ball, kept to the front. Papley lurks. Papley snaps. And Papley goals. He kicks his second. Third it is. His third goal. The raging ball from Bunyip. And that's what they do to the Swans. The instant reply. And geez, a fire started pouring, isn't he, Jono?
0: He certainly is, Timmy. And that's their fourth goal from centre bounces at the moment. They needed that quick reply. The Lions went bang within a minute of the quarter starting. And then that was the clearance they needed. And that was the reply that they needed. The little plumber, as you call him, Bolts, he needed to get in there. He's the textbook small forward. Tracked the ball nicely, measured it up. Seen it as a vacant goal square, put it on his body and went bang.
1: To McDonald's and Ream Hot Water, Triple M Rocks footy. One each in this third term. Out of the middle. Well, Rowbottom tried to escape. That was a narrow pathway. He tried to etch his way through. Quickly closed. Good tackle from Neil. Ball up and down again. Dunkley just slaps it forward. Red and white jumpers. They use their hands. Harry Kyle was clever. Now Cleary, a little forward handball. Grundy, he'll get it back. Look, Caden Cleary. A probing ball towards the forward pocket. Logan McDonald cut mark. Cootie was caught high. Harris Andrews and Patley have a quiet word in the pockets. And just, but Cootie will get the free kick and a cute angle western side.
0: And just sloppy there by Wilmot there. Just came in late on the tackle and just sort of got him late, got him high. They had the numbers at ground level, the Lions, but again, from the clearance, just worked it out nicely there, the Swans. They had the extra number behind the ball. They went backwards, and then they just linked up, got it inside their forward 50, nice and quick.
1: This is a fiddly one from this angle. He's tucked in the right forward pocket, ran weekend, and he's skinny all the way. Billy Cucci minor score, 11 goals, 9, 75 Sydney. They lead the line 6-8-44, Triple M Bunnings trade scoreboard.
3: We'll see how aggressive Zorko is from this kick in at the moment.
2: Zorko, long outside 50. Searching lead Hitwood, slides in on the knees. Takes the chest mark and sock it off the deck afterwards, but it's going to come back. Bob Jane Seamart's Justin. The weather seems to just subdued a bit.
4: It was lightened up a little bit, but it's now starting to get a little bit heavy again. That wind.
0: Good timing, Tim.
4: Yeah, that wind is still having an impact, still pretty strong across the ground.
2: Looking at the trees on the outer side there, Bolt, they were torrential before, but yeah, that rain has started to just fall again here. So conditions tricky here for the footballers as it's long and strong from Hitwood to half forward through the hands here of Rayner. Out the back, Rundy. Loman lurking. What a come off the boots. They're both climbing out in the pool. Umpire says throw it in.
0: So again, that's a quick little win for the Swans. Getting the Lions a kick over the mark at halfback. What the Lions want to do off halfback is come in the corridor and switch it and move it around and play that kick mark. But that's a little mini win there by the Swans to force the Lions long down the line.
1: So we await a throw in. 6 minutes third term. Sydney 75 leading the Lions 44. Forward pocket for Sydney. Draper. Well, Grundy slipped over. So Draper pushes it forward. Ashcroft off the ground. It'll be a minor score. 6-9-45 the Lions. They trail it by an even 30 points. 11-9-75 Sydney. Triple M Bunnings trade scoreboard.
2: Gouldin with the kick in duties. Leaves the square. It takes a little bounce in the wet if you don't mind. That's how silky he is. He goes long and deep to the outer wing. Big nest there and climbing over the top. McLean, sticky mitts in the rain. Immediately comes inside, just the 15 to Rampy.
0: Well, their tools have been good this afternoon, the Swans. They've outmarked most of the forwards, most of the key defenders of the line, so they've been really good.
2: Short to Roberts. Now inches it forward to Cunningham. Asks for a little drive-by. Instead, he's going to wheel back off the mark. Still a couple of kicks from home. Goes on the right boot into the pocket. Tall timber there. Came off hands. And spills out of bounds. Left forward pocket for the Swans.
3: Just good measured build-up by the Swans. Just winning your one-on-ones. That's just gold from McLean down the line as well. Hold the meter. Strong hands on the Triple M Harvey Norman replay.
1: So throw in. Randwick end to the ground. Eastern side forward pocket for Sydney. Grundy and Draper, they set themselves. They lock up arms now. Draper did well. Levi around the body. Wicks is there. Loman, that's a throw. Play onto the up. I know he spotted it. So it'll come back. Free kick, Sydney, half forward.
3: Huge opportunity here for Sydney. They need to be measured with ball in hand.
2: Harry Kyle. Game 11. Goes fat side. Hamling had to sit and wait. And it lands on his chest.
0: They're still zoning off here, the Brisbane Lions, giving no respect to the small forwards.
2: So Hamling, long and deep, into the square. Tall men there through the hands of Kurnock. Harris Andrews got out to Neil, who takes a bounce as well, and then loops a little handball over the top. McCluggage off a couple of twinkle steps, sends it outside 50. Loman couldn't track it in front of Rampy, and he's frustrated here, Jono.
0: He is. Things aren't going his way at the moment. We said that he needs to impact himself on the game. He's only had one possession, I think, in the third quarter. As we watched on the Harvey Norman replay, the umpire got that wrong because he certainly was a legal handball that got it up, and then he just fumbled that ball over the line. He was out by about 10 metres, so just a little bit of demons in his mind at the moment. Just needs to get back and play football.
1: 8 minutes, third term. Zorko, good tackle. Campbell, was it high? No, it was a good tackle. And the umpire will elevate the footy. So some feelings starting to spill out here.
0: A bit of verbal too going on out there, Snapper, as well, amongst both teams.
1: McCluggage, Rowbottom, a couple of hard heads, burrowing in. Lester, he's caught in a good tackle. All he's held without it. Holding the man. Free kick, Brisbane halfback.
2: Take a breath here. Roggie Lester with ball in hand. 9 minute mark of the third. A goal apiece in this quarter. They lead by 30 here, the Swans. They've controlled the game. Just feel like the Lions haven't really thrown too many punches yet. There's been an arm chop on the outer side. Free kick, Eric Hipwood.
3: This is where the pressure valve just sort of gets released when you give away a free kick like that, or allowed just some of those easy, uncontested marks.
2: Wheels around the man on the mark. Goes long for real estate. Worked under at Morris. Brought it to the front. Here is Lohman. He just bumped on the kick, scrubbed it about 20. McKenna, Irish style, soars it to the front of the square. And Berry, from point-blank range, bangs it through. Nice touch of Irish footy there from Connor McKenna.
3: That was just outstanding from Connor McKenna. Chose not to take possession. Just the dribble, deft touch by the foot. He had multiple touches and then just puts it to top of goal square for the finish. Outstanding.
2: Lions 7-9-51, trailing the Swans 11-9-75. 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
0: Yeah, he's a clever small forward. He's probably played defence most of his career, but since coming over the Lions, he's gone forward, kicked a few goals last time they were out against the Pies, but that there, that was just class. That's the Gaelic football skills coming into play right there with Connor McKenna.
1: And Chris Johnson, Jude Bolt with us this afternoon. Super, build your something the smart way. A stalemate in the middle. I'll throw it up again. As players converge from all angles. Four kicks. Free kick going Sydney's way. McLean, the recipient. He wastes no time at all, does the big man. Drives it towards full forward, front and square. Hanley coming through. One way, then the other. And then does everything but kick the goal. And blast it left as a minor score. 11-10-76 now, Sydney. They lead the Lions 7-9-51, 11 minutes, third
5: turn. Back 3 metres, keep going. Back two more.
2: Wilmot,
5: back two more.
2: Just the 15 to Fletcher.
0: Just too much time to think about it then, Bolts. He went to pull the trigger on two different occasions. He probably needed to pull the trigger first up.
2: He's undecided here, Fletcher. In the end, he just bombs it long to the outer wing. Big one-on-one. It would hit the deck. That speed was Bailey. Ripped around. Cameron being quiet. But now he's going to turn the Jets. Takes a bounce. Spearing ball inside 50. Could have taken the mark, McLean. McKenna was sweeping through. Now the handball wide. Kyle. Sheldrick. They've got the numbers. And they'll get it out through Lloyd.
1: Yeah, experience head to Cleary. They can run and gun. Look at them. They're lined up at halfback. A little handball forward from Cleary. Has to mop up his mess. Cunningham also. Sheldrick. He gets Hammond in the tackle. Has to release the footy forward. And Dettoli marks at halfback western side.
0: They got him on in the corridor here.
1: Yeah, it's a bold kick. Bold kick. Answorth did well. Sarong there. Big ball to win right now. Darcy Wilmot did really well. Pushed it forward in the path of Rayner. Rayner, a little chipping ball to Eric McGill. And McKenna it is, who marks at 55.
3: They've got numbers deep.
2: Probably just
3: Ashcroft sliding down.
0: Oh, I reckon probably with the wind a little bit, Tim, you'll have to fade it out to the left and let it carry a little bit.
2: He's got 21 majors for the year. Season best. He just pops up a little three-quarter kick. And Allen, Gluey Jukes, drives his shoulder into Sheldrick. And he'll go back for a set shot, slight angle, 15 metres out.
3: Just love that kick. It was just perfectly weighted to allow the forward in Oscar Allen just to measure and just launch at the football. And the Swans defenders were caught napping. Perfect kick on the Triple M Harvey Norman replay to allow Oscar Allen access to the footy.
2: If he kicks this, they should all run to Answorth for the spoil in the middle of the ground. He's kicked a couple, Oscar Allen. This should be like shelling peas. And it is. Allen Fredsheim, his third. Back-to-back goals for the Lions. They're 8-9-57. The Swans 11-10-76. Triple M punting straight score ball.
3: It was the Answorth spoil that just forced it back into scramble, and then Rayner's left foot just plucking one out just with composure on his left was just terrific.
0: Yeah, the kick was on in the corridor, there was no doubt about it, but it just took a little bit too long to pull that trigger, and he let another little 2 seconds, he pulled that trigger, and Ainsworth just crept up there. But that's probably the first time, I don't know whether you can get it up on the Red Z stats, but I think it's the first time the Lions have had back-to-back goals in the game.
1: The closest they've been since the 10-minute mark of the second term. Bob Jade, T-Marts, Justin Edwards.
4: Brisbane Lions physios just had a look at Sam Draper's finger, retapes that. He looks to be good to go. Also having a look at the arm of Hugh McCluggage. Had a graze or a cut on it, but both of them are going to be good to go.
1: So we're back in the middle. Brisbane with 3-1 in this third term. They're pressing here, and Bailey goes round the body. High ball towards half forward. Harry Cole goes back with courage. Leaves it behind. Lloyd, a little handball to Goulden. And Goulden chips it wide to Hanley.
2: Hanley gets it back to Goulden, who just doesn't mind taking a bounce in the slippery conditions. And then he was decked afterwards. It'll be downfield, and they're going to have the free kick here at 70 from home in the hands of Campbell.
0: Again, Wilmot just giving the free kick away, undisciplined.
2: Immediately pumps it high and long. McLean there. McDonald off hands. Pan to the front. Been a whistle.
0: Kick. Too high.
2: Wow. Free kick, McDonald, top of the square. That one hurts, Jono.
0: Yeah, they are panicking down there, the tall defenders for the Lions. When they get a long ball in, they are panicking quite a bit, because when it comes in, they're just grappling and trying to scrap as much as they can. Watching on the Harvey Norman replay, it comes down, it was Harris Andrews
3: wasn't
0: just pulled
3: in
0: it
3: high.
0: It wasn't much in it at all, but the umpire in perfect position.
2: 15 metres out to the Randwick ends. McDonald steers it home. He's kicked 4 majors here before three-quarter time. His direct opponent, Andrews, is at 6s and 7s. And the Swans, 12-10-82 over the Lions, 8-9-57.
3: Well, Logan McDonald, he's kicked 6 goals in 6 games in finals footy. His best was 2. And now he's kicked 4 in a big final. Huge moment for the young man. He's had a great matchup with Harris Andrews there. Harris Andrews just punching his hand, going, just gave one away.
1: So Sydney get it back to 25 points.
0: Triple M Bunnings trade scoreboard. 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
2: Grundy wins the tap on as far as Neil, who snaps around the left shoulder, back inside 50 for the Lions. Spore came Hamling. Did well over Allen. Will Ashcroft there, and it's knocked out of his mitts by Lloyd.
0: So important in the next 10 minutes, the Lions, to try to get 1 or 2 goals and keep the Swans scoreless. And going to a quarter time, we're probably around 15 points in the deficit, I think. So I think the Lions, for them to be in this game, they need to be within a couple of kicks at three-quarter time.
1: That's Chrissy Johnson beside Jude Bolton this afternoon for Super. Super, he'll draw something the smart way. Ashcroft will round the body. Speculative ball into a dangerous spot. Zach Bailey tracks it. Rampy gets in. Ball and all sort of stuff. You're going nowhere, Zach Bailey. And we'll get a ball up 30 out from Brisbane goal. Paddington in.
2: 17-minute mark of the third. Grundy slaps down. Roberts dragged to the turf on the kick. It's out to a one-on-one. Fletcher there. Didwell Dottoli. Cootie throwing his body on the line. Dottoli goes back and turns tackler. And underneath Barry, umpire says, I'll have it.
3: Desperate moments for both sides at the moment.
0: Well, you just see at the moment, the Swans are tracking the ball a lot better than the Lions midfielders. They are following the ball out.
1: Grundy, clever. They break from centre wing. Goulden goes with a little daisy cutter towards half forward. Zorko gets back and slides out of play. They'll throw it in. Campbell wanted a free kick. He won't get it. So a precarious moment here. 18 minutes, third term. Swans 12-10-82. They lead the Lions 8-9-57. As we approach time on in the third.
3: Grundy's been getting his hands to the footy in these stoppages.
2: 25 points here to the Swans. Prelim final on the line. It's slapped to the front. Boundary side, Ashcroft. Got in board to Lester. His hammer was wayward there, but Neil made it work. A right football down the line. Hit Wood, launches early. Front centre, Dunkley was clean. Immediately tapped by Carton. And that's been the story of the night, John.
0: That has. The Swans have been great in that scenario, laying the tackle, and it was Dunkley that was coming through. But the Swans have been great like that all afternoon.
1: Look, can the Lions be adventurous from this stoppage? Hit Wood clever. Again, the tackler. Brought him down, spills to Papley at halfback. Papley driving ball. Charlie and Gardner wrestle. It gets to the back. Harris Andrews in a little pickle. He just rides the bump, sweeps the handball wide. Lester the recipient. Lester will go round the body. Ball, big ball to win here, centre wing. Sydney with the numbers. Cunningham was cool in a crisis as he spits it to McCartan on the outside.
2: Just loops it to grass. Astroff there. Cleary did well. He slid on his bum. Just trapped it for moments.
0: They've got numbers forward here.
2: And Campbell gets it, Jono. A little 1-2 with Hanley. Runs to 70. Spearing ball to the pockets. Straight on the chest of that man again, McDonald.
0: He was there by himself for at least a minute. Once the ball came in the corridor, he spit it out the back. And there was not enough defenders for the Lions to get back and help out. They had numbers everywhere, the Swans. They just needed to get it in there and compose themselves. And they did.
2: What a game this man is having. Four majors so far. This will be a season best if he can slot this. A coming of age of Logan McDonald. He lopes his way in. Sets sail. And misses to the near side.
3: It's their 10th mark in the front half though, Timmy Solly. It's their ability to just create opportunities and good looks going forward. It's really tested this Lions defence.
1: Zorko, adventurous, bold, straight up the guts he goes. Demands hit would come at the footy, off his chest. Detoli jams it back in. And the little plumber from Bunyip marks 40 out directly in front, Randwick End.
0: Well, if you're going to try and be bold and brave and go through the middle of the ground, once you kick it, you then got to get everyone else to man up, because if it turns back or you turn the ball over, it's going to come back just as quick. And Papley, he was just there all on his own. Darcy Gardner went right. Zorko was still slow to get out of the goal square from when he kicked in. But, geez, that was just clever by the Swans.
1: He's had an impact, this young man. Got three, Jude, to date, Papley.
3: Three already on the Triple M Red Z lending stats.
1: So a chance at his fourth, that'd be, Tim. He fires! He loves it! Game on the line right now. Sydney by 32 points. 13-11-89. They lead the Lions 8-9-57. Triple M Bunnings straight scoreboard.
3: Well, it's a quarter and change to send your team into a preliminary final hosted at home. These massive ramifications for Sydney if they can execute well. And Papley's kick four, McDonald's kick four. Their forward line's functioning so well. Their midfield's been dominant. Everything to play for.
0: Just lack of defensive pressure by the Lions in their defensive half, defensive back half. They just need to man up quicker. But on the other hand, the Swans, you've got to be good enough to hit your targets in the middle and compose yourself. And the Swans going forward, I think you said it was their 10th mark inside their forward 50 for the game, which has been outstanding.
2: Back in the middle for McDonald's and Ream Hotwater. Triple M rocks the qualifying final. Neil imposing himself. Got it to Logan! Oh, Rowbottom hunted him like a lion in the savannah. And now on the turnover, Lester at defensive 50, hot handball, Answorth ran into Papley. And the umpire says holding the ball.
1: The intent is incredible from Sydney right now.
3: You can see Dean Cox flashed up on the big screen here at the SCG. He was fist pumping after Papley's tackle and after Rowbottom's tackle on Kai Lohman as well. Their heart, their pressure, that's what's given them the opportunity on shots and goal.
2: The Trash Panda is inspired. He's kicked four majors. He's laying big tackles. He's set himself for a big one here. He's gone back inside the centre square. He's going to strike this from right on the perimeter. A steely look of concentration on his face. He skips his way in, lets it fly, and he's got five. Arms to the sky,
6: soaking it in here in the qualifying final. Tommy Papley's got five majors. Swans 14-11-95. The Lions 8-9-57. Triple M Bunnings trade scoreboard.
3: Well, it's his best return in a final, Tom Papley. He's had some big moments. But you've got to also remember, this side has been embarrassed on the big stage multiple times. They're chasing redemption. They've been through a lot this last couple of weeks. And this group out here is representing the red and white supremely well.
0: Well, that's not his only tackle that he's laid in a big moment, Papley. He's laid a couple this afternoon and has turned it around, and actually the Swans have gone forward and kicked goals. But it's been a great performance by him. He's kicked his third goal of this quarter and he's got five for the game.
1: Right now, it's a stern examination for the reigning Premier. They trail it by 38 points, 25-minute mark, third term. And we're back in the guts for McDonald. Kareem Hotwater, Triple M rocks footy. Bailey, he scoops away, 55 from home. Driving ball, guess who? The stalwart Dane Rampey's there to save the day. They can breathe for just a moment.
0: And that's the difference between both sides. The Swans have gone forward and hit targets where the Lions have just blazed away at various different times.
2: Roberts walks the ball out of bounds in front of the ladies' pavilion.
7: Sam,
2: right. He gets a round of applause from the faithful. They're enjoying what they're seeing here today. And so they should. They came out hard. Six majors in the first. Led by 26 at quarter time. 30 at the half time break. And here they're leading 95 to 57. It's inside 50 again for the Lions, but repelled again. Long kick to the outer wing. Off the back of McLean. Zorko. Handballs forward. Berry. Now he gets it to Dunkley. Right on the 50, Bailey. Off a step, it's a high ball. Lohman couldn't stick it. Sweeping through Cleary. And now Roberts will clear the area.
1: Yeah, he goes wide, but Wilmot's got to gobble it up. And they can put it back in. Centre wing, western side, Darcy Wilmot. Just goes backwards. Ainsworth has it.
7: Play on.
1: That ankle injury looks to be moving okay that he sustained in the first term. Probes to a dangerous spot. Oscar Allen couldn't grasp this one. Spills to the back and it'll be a foot race. McCluggage does the shepherding. Logan round the body. A little handball. Invites McCluggage. He's caught. Has to release the footy. Sydney tackling. Fantastic. With intent, with desire, they get the footy out of play and we'll have a throw in. 14-11-95 the Swans. They lead the Lions 8-9-57, 26 minutes, third term.
2: Important time in this game. Swans by 38. They need one here, the Lions. Inside 50, Morris tucked into the pocket. Dumped it back inside, not 15. Lloyd didn't hear the call. Almost got burnt on. Instead, he blasts it long outside 50. McLean has to be two. Tunnels the handball to Curno, who snaps around the left shoulder down the line. Out of position, McDonald. Gave away the free this time on Andrews. And they'll take a breath here, the Lions.
1: So they need to go quickly here. 27 plate, third term. About 4 minutes to go until three-quarter time. They probe again. Again. The kick is wide. It's errant. It invites the heat from over the top. Ball out of play. They'll throw it in.
0: The Swans have just been really good in closing the space down and not giving the Lions any time to think about how they move the ball inside their forward 50. And again, that's what they want. Long balls inside their forward 50.
1: Draper gets rid of Grundy. Roberts in the way. Dunkley over the top of him. 40 from home for the Lions.
7: Sam.
1: We'll get another Sam throw up.
3: McDonald's has played a terrific role on Harris Andrews the whole time.
1: Oscar Allen, full-chested at the footy. Roberts again down low. Stalemate prevails. We'll do it all over again.
3: Wilmot's the loose behind the footy at the moment.
2: Just under 4 minutes left, third term. Rowbottom at the bottom, taken off it by Draper. Scrappy ball, umpire says I'll have it.
7: Sam and Brady.
1: This suits Sydney. Stop, start.
7: Dane, out of
2: 95 way. Plays 57. Swans by 38. Came down. Cutting through was Bailey. Dropped in the tackle. Blasting out of the area was Goulden. It's a high one for Grass. Oh, slipping over. Lost the feet. Hanley. Berry tracks. Handball's too wide there for McKenna. Now Rampey. Cootie. Handball's over the top. Heard the voice of Goulden, who just throws his body at it, stuntman style. Holding up. Zorko. Paddles. Berry. Now Dunkley on the right slipper. Top of the square ball. Small comes Grundy. Levi Astroff. Oh, his handball was too hot out wide there. And now Cameron gets it out. Off a step, Fletcher. Hasn't got enough purchase. And off the hands of Roberts, out of bounds next to the behind post.
0: Well, you just see the Lions are trying to work it, dude, but the pressure and the extraordinary defensive pressure that the Swans are bringing, the Lions cannot get off the chain at all.
1: Defending with life and limb, Sydney. They lead it by 38 points. Shadows of three-quarter time. Deep in the forward pocket for the Lions. Whistle on play.
3: It's a free kick in the ruck.
1: I think it's going to Draper, is it?
3: Yeah, the holding by Grundy. He was just trying. The ball was thrown into wide. They were working their way across it to get to the fall of the ball. And Grundy just impeded Draper. And he gets a massive opportunity late in this third term.
1: And he should make no mistake from only 25 out, 30 out directly in front.
3: Yeah, you can see the visual cue. He grabs a fistful of the jumper. Definite free kick there to Draper.
1: So Draper a chance to claw one back. Is it manageable in the final term? Draper, 30 out, directly in front. City end of the ground, converts for his team. Claws the margin back to 32 points on the Triple M Bunnings Trade scoreboard.
3: Huge goal in the context of the match. You spoke about that being in striking distance at three-quarter time. Can the Lions jag another one or two in this last 2.5 minutes? It's got to come from stoppage. It's got to come from their leaders being able to win that contested possession and give their forwards great looks.
2: Great Jude Bolton sitting alongside Chris Johnson. 5 premierships between them. All-star cast on the Triple M Cbus Super Special comments for this qualifying final. Cbus Super, build your something the smart way. Chris Fagan anxiously chewing his gum boundary side. So look at the uncontested marks. Lions winning that so far, 54-36. So not necessarily translating on the scoreboard. Swans here by 32. They're going to get the clearance through Gordon. He bursts away at speed. Hamels forward, Campbell back to Gordon. This is a moment. This is a moment.
0: Wow.
2: Kicks a superb goal on his left. An instant reply for the Swans after the goal from Draper. And the Swans back out to 38 points on the doorstep at three-quarter time.
3: This is a massive goal from Errol Goulden coming streaming out of the middle, and you just can see the class rise to the top. He gave the handball off when the pressure came from the front. He got back, given it back by Campbell. But his ability then to just get on his favourite left, he probably torched a couple of blokes who were there, but he took it upon himself to finish. He had numbers to give it to, but what a classy finish on the Triple M Harvey Norman replay.
0: That's what you call leadership, Bolts, right there, taking amongst yourself and just putting it on the scoreboard. That's their fifth goal from centre bounces.
1: From McDonald's and Ream Hot Water, they go forward again. Big pack, Campbell, a little forward, Campbell. Papley again! Round the body, too far.
3: He's stumping McLean out of the way. Give him some space.
1: 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They lead the Lions 9-9-63.
2: Leading ball winners, Bolts, on the Triple M Reds head landing stats when you get a moment.
3: Yep, Errol Goulden, 26 disposals. Next best is Dane Zorko, 21 for the Lions.
2: Half forward for the Lions, but it's turned over. Sarong inside to Rowbottom. He pivots, and it just jams a spiralling ball inside 50. Papley lurking again. Curno, though, bubbles in his lap. And over end, another major. The cream rising to the top here in the qualifying final. Curno, he kicks his third. And the Swans on the doorstep at three-quarter time, 16-12-108 over the Lions, 9-9-63. Triple M Bunnings Trade scoreboard.
3: Well, it's been the slide on Charlie Curno. Never kicked multiple goals in a final. He's going to fail in finals football. He's kicked 3 goals. And this time, the contest in the air was outstanding. He brought it to ground and just fought his way through to pick it up and snap from about 40 metres. And it dribbles through on the Triple M Harvey Norman replay.
1: And for three quarters, Sydney have been merciless. They lead it now by 45 points. It stares squarely on the reigning premier right now, and Rampy escapes out of the middle. A little forward handball to guess who? Golden Cool as a cucumber. Delivers to his great mate Brayden Campbell. 40 out directly in front, Randwick End.
3: I said, could Lions get the last couple of goals before in the last 2.5 minutes? And the Swans have come streaming out of the middle, back to back.
0: The Swans are all over the Lions at the moment in the middle of the ground. The midfield of the Swans are just dominating the studded midfield of the Brisbane Lions. They are just left in the back of their heels.
1: Just winning contests. Little moments matter. So Campbell a chance. He can thump it a mile, this young kid. And he misses to the far side. 16-13, 109 Sydney. They lead the Lions 9-9-63.
3: The qualifying finals have been just flipped on their head with Hawthorn's pressure on Thursday night.
7: Stand.
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1: It's been manic today from the home side.
2: To the outer side. 9 seconds of this third term. 26 at quarter time. 30 at the major break. As McDonald sticks it back inside 50. Curnow there wants another piece. Fort gets it to Answorth. A long searching kick to the outer wing. Oh, went way too early, Morris. As the three-quarter time siren rings out, the Swans fans are out of their seats because they've put on a clinic here in the qualifying final. They lead 16-13, 109. The Lions 9-9-63. Jude Bolton, Chris Johnson, Tim Solly, Brad Seymour and Justin Edwards. That's your cool team here on a Saturday arvo at the SCG for McDonald's and Ream Hot Water. 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
0: Three-quarter time in the second qualifying final at the SCG. And if that second term was a rap on the knuckles for Brisbane, well, that third term was a blatant punch in the face. Sydney lead it by 46 points at the final change, 16-13-109 to Brisbane 9-9-63. Let's get downstairs straight away. Justin Edwards, Bob Jane, T-Marts.
5: Yeah, the SCG was absolutely rocking in that third quarter. The Swans fans down here get the feeling that they're looking at something special. Recapping that news, with Callum Mills out of the game with an injury. He's at the three-quarter time huddle, offering what he can to Sydney's younger players on crutches, doing his best to offer some advice. And Sydney's young players, they've got five players playing in their very first final compared to Brisbane's zero. And they are so far ahead on the scoreboard. We might be seeing something really special here from the Swans this afternoon.
0: Bob Jane T-Marts. Price Buster sale is on now, bobjane.com.au. It's a bad idea most of the time to let Errol Goulden run around and do whatever he wants. It's disastrous on this occasion, boys.
3: Oh, he's had 27 disposals. He's had 7 clearances, 7 inside 50s and a goal, and that was such an important goal in that third term alone. He's the second-ranked player on the ground after Tom Papley, who's got the fistful of goals, and Logan McDonald also with that 4 as well. They've had dominance around the contest and clearance, and then forward of the footy, they've just looked lively. We've talked about the marks in the front half, but it just looked quite dynamic, hasn't it?
6: It has, and you talk about all the offensive things there, Jude, but I think it's been their defensive act. Their defensive pressure has been outstanding from the get-go, from the first quarter. There's been some game-lifting or team-lifting tackles by individuals, Papley being one, Cunningham off the back half-back line has been one, and it's been an absolutely gold-studded performance by this midfielder, the Swans. Outstanding.
2: Righto, what have the Lions got? Swans by 46, first goal so important for McDonald's and Ream Hotwater. Final term underway. Sheldrick had the arm pin for moments, got it free. Goulden again on the left, sends it wide to the 50, very wide. Sliding in Leicester, got the spoil. Roberts taken down by Lohman.
6: He's been brought up to the wing now, Timmy. He's been not so creative in the forward half, in his forward line, so they've pulled him up to the wing to use his running creativity.
0: Chrissy Johnson, Jude Bolton with us this evening for CBUS Super. We'll do something the smart way, ball out of play. Final touch, so the free kick will go to Brisbane. Lohman the man. Needs to inject something here. Low, flat, hard ball towards centre wing, and he's kicked it out. No one touched it. Free kick, Sydney.
3: It was an ordinary kick. He saw it, Draper with the mismatch on Goulden, and then he just dragged it left along the boundary line.
2: So calm conditions at the moment. It's 33 degrees at the start of the game. Big monsoon rolled through in the second term. There's Grundy. Big sticky miss down the line. He's pulled it down 70 from home.
3: Some of those grabs down the line, whether it's been Grundy or McLean, just presenting, having that bailout, so important in a big final.
2: In front of the scoreboard, he tightropes the boundary, runs his quota. High ball, top of the square, Draper there, his direct opponent, and he takes the relieving mark.
0: So a quick little give to Zorko, he goes straight up the middle. The kick gets to the back. Reino, if it sits for him, it does. Slick little handball to Zach Bailey. And he gets to the wing, hunting him down. Wicks can't hang on. Little handball. Fletcher gobbled up. Sydney's pressure has been immense. They turn the footy over again at half-back. They go towards centre wing. Papley, Answorth slipped over. Goulden involved again. He wants that left peg. Driving ball. Curno one. Curno two. Gets to the back to McDonald. Slick little handball back. McLean, can he get his foot to it? He does once. He does twice. Hayden McLean's got three. Played an important role as well this afternoon. And Sydney ease it out to 53 points. 17-13-115. Lions 9-9-63.
6: Well, the Lions are out. They were out. They
0: had numbers forward, but again, just the defensive pressure and the defensive acts of the Sydney Swans outfit was outstanding. They got it forward, they worked it well. Papley was involved, got the little slick handle off the Gildan, who then launched the ball forward. They nearly mucked it up. They almost didn't get a score, but then McLean came across. Just a massive effort by the Swans on the halfback flank.
3: Caden Cleary, a huge tackle, and that's what forced that turnover.
2: Bob Jones, Seamus, Justin, Errol's gone to the bench.
5: Yeah, Brisbane are going to get a few minutes reprieve from Gordon. He's cramping, gone to the bench, and he's got ingesting the pickle juice as we speak.
2: He'll be back out there. Ooh. As they tumble like a deck of cards in the centre circle. Draper crashed into the man on the mark. And then Grundy fell over him. So the play's reset. Will Ashcroft, long searching one inside 50. Rayner box seat. Went it through his hands. Out the back, Rampy. High ball back to the Toyota logo. Darcy Gardner brought down Kerno. Umpire says Brisbane free kick. Not sure how he picked that out 100 metres away, but it is there. So Gardner gets it off. Ashcroft spearing ball. Wow. Silver service onto the chest of Allen.
3: He's already got three at this point, Oscar Allen. But how's this dart? It was a metre off the ground the whole way from 45. Outstanding from Ashcroft.
2: A laser beam, dropped it into the hole, and straight onto the peck of Allen, who's gone back outside 50 here. Like Bowl said, he's kicked three. This one's so important to the Randwick end. He sets sail, and he has hit that beautifully. Pure timing from Allen. He kicks his fourth. And there's just a sign of hope here for the Lions. 10-9-69. The Swans 17-13-115. Triple M Toyota Tundra scoreboard. Toyota Tundra ready for everything.
0: Well, they're going to need a lot more than just going forward like that. They're going to defend a little bit to the Lions. They've brought this margin back a little bit, but it's still a long way out of reach. They'll need to win the next clearance, and not even win the next clearance, but they've got 17 minutes to try and peg this scoreboard back. It looks like it's impossible, but stranger things have happened.
13: Well, Sydney in control. They lead it by 46 points. 5 minutes final term. 17-13 plays 10-9. And we get underway again. Grundy leaps high. Robottom will escape out of the middle. Drives the right peg into the footy. Gets it deep inside forward 50. A number of players round it. Hanley a little handball. Invites King Charles for it. King Charles round the body! He celebrates with the crowd in the Paddington end, does Charlie. And he's got four. They have dominated air and ground this evening, the Swans. And they lead it by 52 points. 121 plays 69. Triple M Toyota Tundra scoreboard.
3: It's one of the most impressive performances from the centre crew. And it hasn't been their star-studded players at different stages. That this time, Rowbottom streaming out of the middle for their sixth goal from centre square bounce alone. And Charlie Cameron, the Coleman medalist, one of his best this year, to be honest, because it came with pressure from Hayden McLean. It goes back into scramble. He gets the stiff arm on Gardner and turns and wheels towards boundary and kicks it and goes and celebrates with the crowd.
2: He went James Hurt style, went up to a bunch of little kids. There's four of them there. They're about 8 years old. Gave them high fives. It's a sight to behold here. A lot of question marks about Kerno. He's come in and produced in a qualifying. He's kicked four. And they're going to win the clearance here, the Swans, for McDonald and Ream Hot Water.
3: McLean's
2: throwing been, himself out of the big Doss.
3: He's been massive, Doss. Hayden McLean, he's come in late. He's been on the outer all season. And he's been able to be that pinch ruckman and also a presence in the air.
2: Man on the mark at 70. He wheels. Little three-quarter kick into the hole. Draper there. And good gluey jerks. Blocks the mark.
1: Come back behind your mark, please.
2: He has to come back around behind his mark as he released the handball to Neil.
3: He sat in the hole multiple times now, Draper. Terrific work.
13: The clock now the enemy of the reigning Premier. Sydney by 52 points as we tick over 7 minutes final term. And they advance to the western side. Gardner goes back to Leicester. Play on's the call. Rowbottom stands, pressures him. He goes round the body to Charlie Cameron, who's been largely unsighted this evening. Called to play on. Wicks has done a terrific job. Driving ball forward. Is that
1: No, it's no free kick. McKenna goes off the ground. Clever. McKenna will get it back. Round the body with a little underground ball. McKenna gets the goal. Cleverly done by the Irishman. Brisbane get their 11th for the game. 11-9-75 Brisbane. They trail the Swans 18-13, 1-2-1.
6: Been too far in between the goals of the Lions. They haven't been able to respond to the Swans, but that was outstanding there. They got it forward. Charlie Cameron marked the ball, kicked it to advantage to Dunkley, who went at the back. And then McKenna just kept the ball alive and went back and sort of danced around his opponent and then kicked the goal. So the Lions just a little bit of hope, but again, it's a long way home from here.
2: Sure is, Jono. They came here hot favourites, the Lions, no doubt about that. The Swans undermanned, playing with some youth, but playing with some spirit. And they lead here by 46 points. It's hard to believe. 15 minutes left in the final term. Back in the middle for McDonald's and Ream Hotwater. Grundy will win the tap out the back. Coming through Cameron. Hartley cited his name all day, Bolts. Red Z Lenning style, Charlie Cameron.
3: Only the four disposals. And Hartley cited, as you mentioned.
2: So he's found it difficult against the Swans. Been a bit of a bogey side for him as McCartan. A little drive-by. And then a flower bag up inside 50. Off hands. McDonald was big early. Tries to trap. Andrews does well. Lohman. Now Zorko. McKenna. Slippery handball. Driving through. Into fourth gear. Lohman feigns the handball. And then attacks out the open side.
1: They've got a little bit of space here if it sits. It does it for Berry. And the pressure comes and forces the error yet again from a young Sydney player, this time in Cleary.
3: And that's that leg speed. They're boarding these guys who are just hunting after and they've got that leg speed to chase down and tackle.
1: Here's another one. It's Wicks. Sammy Wicks from the North Shore, driving ball towards half forward western side. Play on's the call. Curnow waits underneath it, immediately set upon. Spits back to Neil. They share it across halfback. Now with Zorko. He'll want the corridor. Goes there, but the kick isn't great because he's kicked it to arguably the best player on the ground in Errol Goulden.
2: Right on the logo. He's happy to soak some seconds here, Errol. He just sells some candy. He can do whatever he wants. It's party time for Errol as he goes inside 50. And a couple of defenders for the Lions hit the deck. It's out the back door and out of bounds. 10 around here from the Swans goal. They're kicking to the Paddington end this term. Only 10 minutes left in this one. Swans 18-13, 1-21. The Lions 11-9-75. Sharon spins back in. Comes down, Grundy, Sharks. Smothered off his boot, Wilmot. Neil, it's been a whistle. They're saying a throw against Zorko with a right smile. Set shot for the Swans. 20 out, slight angle.
3: Robot's going to be the recipient. Lester there just picked it up one hand and Robottom just pinned his right arm. It was a wonderful tackle. And you can see just a bit of the chat that's going on behind with Zorko and Curno. Thank
2: you. So Robottom broke his hand a few weeks ago. Wondered when he'd come back into the side. And then obviously with personnel out, he comes back in, adds some grit to the midfield. And this would be the icing on the cake. Grundy off for a rest. He lets it fly, but he sticks it way right. And only just scrapes it in for a minor score. Not the desired outcome, but they've got the scoreboard here, the Swans. 18-14, 122. The Lions, 11-9-75. Triple M Toyota Tundra scoreboard. Toyota Tundra ready for everything.
1: They go up the middle. Ashcroft, Levi. He's further wide. Wilmot's got the footy. So across half back, Brisbane. 11 and a half minutes final turn. The Sydney crowd find their voice as Brisbane look to exit. They're careful and cautious to Berry. Berry marks at half back. He'll explore the western side. A long kick. Oscar Allen waits underneath it. A little fumble from Hayden McLean. Allen mops up the mess. Goes towards Rayner. Hasn't had a big game this evening. Gets to the back. Harry Carr will rappel. And sticks it down the throat of Jakey Lloyd at right half back.
3: This will be his 19th disposal in the Triple M Red Z Lenning stats.
2: And when Mills went out in the first term with a knee injury, they threw him back. Just to sturdy up that defence, and he's played his role in game 295. As Hanley strikes it long for Real Estate. The nest there. Spore came Andrews at the spill. They want it more than anyone, the Swans. There was four lines there. And Neil is wrapped up by Hanley, who whispers sweet nothings in his ear.
13: Yeah, just...

0: Sheldrick. There's a good tap from McLean, but he's going nowhere. Lashcroft gobbles him up. Ball elevates up and down again. Cootie pushes it forward. In the way, Zorko, right half back, draws the crowd. Errant handball. I think he was infringed. Caught high was Dane Zorko, and he'll get a free kick at half back.
1: It was a bit reckless there from Braden Campbell over the top. Definite free kick there.
0: So Zorko with the footy now. Spins it in his left mitt. 12 minutes final term. Goes long up the line. Ask the question of Berry. And Sheldrick clever gets the left fist of the footy ball out of play. Centre wing, western side.
2: They've been unbelievable, the Swans. The pressure that they have applied to the Brisbane Lions has been next to none. Ground level, in the air. But it hasn't been just from three or four guys. It's been a team effort from them all. Regardless whether it's in the middle of the ground or in their defensive 50. It's been unbelievable.
3: Sheridan in. Neil hit the front at speed, but he was clawed down. Ashcroft stood up in the tackle, got it to his brother Levi. And now Fort just hacks it around the body. And that's not going to work out because Cunningham was in the way.
1: That's his eighth mark on the Triple M Red Zed Lending stats.
3: Huge game for Big Harry as Rampy sends it to half forward, beats all comers, skids out the back. McDonald, he knew that Tolley was riding shotgun, got it to him. Papley to the goal square. Turner drops the mark. But everything going right here for the Swans. Because Turner on the line kicks his fifth. High fives with a pat. And Sydney, they're rejoicing here at the SCG. 19-14-128. The Lions 11-9-75. Triple M Toyota Tundra scoreboard.
1: Once again, the build-up pressure came. There's just the ability to get forward. Opportunities came for Dottoli. It was clean below his knees. He gets it out. And Papley had the little snap on goal and dribbled towards. It was a great tap on from Logan McDonald. But they had numbers streaming inside the forward 50. Kerno almost looked like he'd stuffed it up. Kicked it out of the air.
2: Again. The Swans, they've been good since the first quarter. They've been getting behind the defence of the Brisbane Lions. They've done that again.
0: So Fort out of the middle. Dunkley front and square towards Oscar Allen. Bouncing ball. Will it get to the back? Yes, it does. End on into the point post. And we'll get a throw in Brisbane end. Randwick end to the ground. Sydney, what a performance. They lead by 53 points. Not many would have scripted this before the ball was bounced. All thrown up. Grundy taps it to the back. Rampy round the body. Clears defensive 50. It'll come back in via Lester. Lester a high ball. Cunningham been terrific this evening. Jabs a little one wide. And to his old mate Lloyd. And Lloyd marks it right half back.
3: This massage is one over the top to Billy Cootie. And what a moment for these young men. Cootie, Cleary, Sheldrick, Dottoli. The list goes on. They've played their role here tonight. They lead by 53 as Fort back inside 50 for the Lions, but policing the skies. Big Tommy McCartan, who wants to get and go immediately across the defensive goal face, and he's got Roberts.
0: Yeah. So they want to explore the outer side of the ground. They do now. They share it. And Wicks has the footy outside defensive 50. Commanding performance. Wicks now scoots away, drives it towards centre wing. Big number of players. Papley front and square again. Creates the opportunity, just chips it over the top. Dottoli made good forward movement. He's a highly skilled young man, Dottoli, but he waits. He's in no hurry.
4: Move it on, play on.
0: Asked to move it on now. 70 from home, so he sets it up. A high ball, they come. Good fist. That came from Gardner. And it'll be a minor score for the Swans. In complete control here at the SCG. 19-15-129. They lead the Lions 11-9-75.
1: We were lucky to speak to Dean Cox in the pregame. He spoke all around the pressure and how that is just going to be the operation from the get-go. And they've brought that. They've executed well. And you can see these young men stand up. A backs against the wall performance as we touched upon.
3: Pressure thing's huge because Brisbane has a 13-0 record when they win the pressure metric this season, and they haven't won it today.

0: Neil.
1: Yeah.
0: Gets it out to Ford. Scrubby little ball. Picked up Bailey. McCluggage. Partly ricocheted off his boot. Everything going right for Sydney.
2: But we spoke about it pre-game. We spoke about who brought the pressure on Thursday night and last night, and it was both the teams that won. And tonight, that's what the Swans have done, or this afternoon. They've done it from all factors in their forward line. They've locked the ball in there in the midfield. They've been great through the contest, through the centre clearances, being able to get clearances.
0: Goulden out the back of the stoppage, just hacks a banana down the line, and coming in thick, courageous Mark Fletcher. And settle things at half back.
3: Sydney pressure has created a bit of uncertainty in the reigning premiers.
1: Play on!
3: And it started early on in this match. There's Berry off half back. He kicks towards Zach Bailey. That was clever. He caught it on the bounce. Jabs it inside 50. Logan
1: That's
3: Morris.
1: Free kick.
3: Free kick. It's going to come back. Logan Morris will get a chance from an acute angle round again.
2: First time we've seen Zach Bailey get out in space and use the ball inside forward 50. We haven't seen a lot tonight from the Lions. It all comes down to the pressure of the Swans, what they've been able to do. Watching on the Harvey Norman replay, I don't think there was much in it. Bit touch and go, but umpire was in good position.
3: What a season he's had. Logan Morris. He kicked one earlier, Jude.
0: No.
3: Goalless to date. Yet 60, when he kicked 63 for the season.
0: Yep.
3: So this is a difficult one from an acute angle to the Randwick end. Direct approach. He struck it beautifully.
4: Good kick.
3: Great kick, Logan Morris. So they draw one back. Margin gets back under the half ton. 48 points the diff. Triple M Toyota Tundra scoreboard. Toyota Tundra ready for everything.
4: Tommy McCartan, like a good defender, just going up and saying you didn't deserve that one. I think he was in his face, but just... such a quality young player, Logan Morris, goes back, slots that for his first this evening. And as you said, Snapper, he's had such an incredible year. All-Australian and an incredible return from this young star.
0: So with 8 minutes left, what do you think's going through Chris Fagan's mind down boundary side at the moment, John?
2: He'll just trying to get a couple of things right for next week. You know, I think give guys a rest who need to have a rest and probably, you know, make sure that you manage their time on the ground correctly, but he'd still want them to finish the game out. What have we got, 8 minutes left or so? He'd still want a solid performance from them in the next 8 minutes.
0: They're going to host a semi-final next week out of the winner of the Bulldogs and the Crows tonight. So whoever wins that one will face the Lions at the Gabba next week. As the Swans are 48 points up with 7 minutes left. It's back inside 50 here for the Swans, but Harris Andrews takes the mark. We thought it was his kick.
4: Free kick against Papley.
0: So Darcy Wilmot, Sharon in hand.
1: Play on.
0: Gets called to move it on by the umpire. Stepped off the line. That's a shanky little ball down the line. And it's not going to be touched either by McCluggage.
2: It's just that doubt in your mind. You know, I think the doubt that the Swans have put in the Brisbane Lions midfield and their defence has been extraordinary tonight. It's really, they've got to be commended. What they've done to the Brisbane Lions, they've really played their own game.
3: And Sydney number 21 has it. Just drives it to the pocket. McDonald can't mark off hands. Can Hanley keep it in? He can. A little speculative handball to Toley. Rides the tackle. Just tries to get it forward to a dangerous spot. Brisbane get the numbers back. And Ashcroft in Levi or spit it wide. And Lohman will mark in the back pocket.
0: Hasn't had the usual impact tonight, Will Ashcroft. Had a bit of the ball, but just hasn't had that usual impact that he has on games.
4: Yeah, only the 20 disposals, but just the, only occasionally we've seen him breaking away from stoppage or using his hands to bring his teammates into it.
3: See, he's had some mates, hasn't he? Like if I ask you, Brisbane's best player.
0: Bob Jones, Seamus, Justin.
5: Best result wrapped up. Swans taking a couple of their senior players off. Errol Gould and Brody Grundy look like they're having a rest for the rest of the day.
0: So back inside 50 here. Papley, went with the 1 mid deep in the pocket. Almost reeled it in. He has a wry smile. The fans enjoyed it too. He's had a big night. He turns around to him and he says, how good is this? We have dominated this qualifying final and we're going to have a week off and go into a prelim.
3: The ball spins back in. The back with Draper did well. drives it towards the middle of the ground. Big pack forms. Rayner front and square, bashes it forward. Only as far as Lloyd. Jakey Lloyd, the experienced one, jabs it to centre wing. It's a foot race. It lands in the hands of Hanley. Clever. He was clean. Gave it to Cleary.
4: Great tackle.
3: Zach Bailey runs him down. Ball out of play. It'll be a free kick to Brisbane.
0: It's a little too late here. He's trying hard, Bailey, to salvage something out of this game, but there's 6 minutes left. 129 plays 81. Furno's kicked five. Papley's kicked five. All the forwards have contributed, actually. McDonald's got four as well. As it's a long striking ball to half forward here towards Morris, and McCartan has his measure again.
3: A couple of players to come back for Sydney in a couple of weeks, potentially, Jude. McInerney.
4: And that's the thing. McInerney's that one that is that class midfielder. He was almost number one for score involvements at the start of the season or halfway through the season when he got injured. And then Amati, who's trained this morning. So an opportunity for Dean Cox to really look at the squad and see what's there. And they've done this without Callum Mills for a large part of the game.
3: A home side. They have picked the reigning Premier apart with lethal precision this evening. They get it to the back. Leicester, centre wing, Western side. He'll dab it wide to Levi Ashcroft. He goes in. Play on, not 15. The call. McCluggage set upon. McCartan gobbled him up and will get a ball up inside forward 50 for the Lions. So counting down the minutes to this one. King Charles comes off for a breather. And we've got about five to play in the second qualifying final.
0: Rayner runs to the pocket. This will be an exceptional goal, but started skinny and stayed skinny. Minor score for the Lions. 12-10-82. Trailing the Swans 19-15-129. Yep, the tough Aussie conditions when it comes to water heating. You ask your plumber to install a ream. As Goulden on the bench, McInerney all smiles. Will he come back into the side in a couple of weeks? Amati waiting in the wings as well. They've still got a lot to come back into this side if they want to, Bolton.
4: Yeah,
3: might be tough for Amati to push McLean. Or
4: McLean's been terrific, and his ability to compete in the air as well as you see Justin McInerney on the big screen come up.
3: A high ball towards centre wing. It'll be cut off by Leicester again. They probe via Neil. Runs to about 60. Jams it inside. And Lloyd will cut it off again.
2: And that's been the difference with both teams. The ability to hit targets inside the 50 have been too far in between for the Lions and the Swans. Every time they go forward, they almost hit a target.
3: They've just been cleaner with the footy. So they explore again by the speedster. And one of them, Sammy Wicks, driving ball inside 50. McDonald hugs it to his chest. 30 out directly in front, Paddington end.
4: The leg speed that they've brought in. I mean, and we touched upon it in the pregame. A lot of these guys have had exposure at senior level, so it's not like they're debuting in a big final like that. But Wicks has the audacity to take a bounce, stroll through the middle with the lack of pressure, and then hit a target. But you can see that speed that Sydney have had on the ball.
3: So McDonald, what a year he's had. After the disappointment of injury wrecked his 2025 campaign, he has come back, a chance, and he's fifth! He's got a fistful too! They stand and applaud at the Paddington end. This Brisbane freight train has been derailed by a Sydney team that has been intent on destruction from minute one. 20 goals, 15, 135. Now the home side. They lead Brisbane 12-10-82.
4: Logan McDonald, it's an incredible story. You think of he got dropped for a grand final, a losing grand final. You've got to sit back and watch your team get destroyed at the MCG. And you think, oh, how could I have maybe had an impact or the like? And he's just kept on building away. And Swans have gone out and got Charlie Curnow to bolster their forward line, but he's had such a great year.
2: This is a magnificent performance from a club that's been under pressure for a couple of weeks now to stand up and deliver on one of the biggest stages that they're going around the AFL this weekend. Outstanding here by the Swans this afternoon.
3: Look at Rowbottom fight still. 27-minute mark, final term. Holds the footy in for his team. They throw it up again. Up and down she goes. Sheldrick has played his role. Whistle sounds. We'll get a ball up. 3.5 to play final turn.
0: All the stars having a rest on the bench. Grundy, Goulden, Curnow, and then Joel Hamling's just sitting there going, What am I doing here? Maybe I should be out in the park. This is ground level. He's a star in his own right.
4: He's part of the Royal Flush there.
0: Yep. So forget he played on Buddy in the 2016 grand final. He's played on the big stage before, Joel Hamlin. So ball up near the bullseye. Fort wins the tap down. Dettoli. Slippery handball wide. Roberts. Heard the voice out the back from Wicks. Bit of run and gun, and he just puts it out to open grass. And straight into the jukes of Braden Campbell. He immediately wheels back inside on the left slipper. Driving ball top of the square. Who can clunk? Off hands. Andrews backtracking. And then handballs towards Lohman, who had a touch of the fumbles.
2: Yours.
0: And then just lowers the eyes and squirts it to McCluggage.
3: So McCluggage marks just outside defensive 50. Inside play 3 minutes to this one. The second qualifying final. Sydney will reign supreme this evening as McCluggage spits it to Lohman. And he marks it half back in front of Cleary. Long down the line he'll go. Asking the question of Hipwood, who's been really the only target along with Oscar Allen forward for Brisbane this evening. But Sydney win it back again. They share it with Hand. Dettoli, clever. Sarong jams it inside. And marking the footy is Logan McDonald again within range.
2: Again, just the numbers. They're just getting forward and getting past the defence of the Lions. They've worked it out nicely this afternoon. And again, I'm not too sure how many marks that's been inside 50, but it'll certainly be up around the 13-14 mark.
4: Yeah, 14 on the Triple M Red Z lending stats to 9 the other, or 5 the other end.
3: So just 4 minutes ago, he kicked his fifth, did Logan. McDonald, a chance at his sixth goal. The cherry on top. Skinny angle. City end of the ground! Threads the needle. It is party time at the SCG. If you support red and white, 59 points the margin. In a demolition job of the reigning premiers. Triple M Toyota Tundra scoreboard. Toyota Tundra. Ready for everything.
4: 36 shots on goal to 22. It's been a demolition from the get-go. Their ability to win contested possession, their ability to slice through and create good looks in the front half and take marks and be dynamic in that front half. Their stoppage work over the back-to-back premiers. And you can see the bench retouched upon the likes of Goulden and Grundy and Curdo, they were off their feet just watching McDonald slot that on the Triple M Harvey Norman replay.
2: But again, it just goes to show you, it doesn't matter if you're a favourite or you're a non-favourite, you need to come in and have your right mindset. Yeah. And that's what the Swans have been able to do. They've had the right mindset coming into this game, even though they were underdogs.
0: Robolam handballs the outer wing. Roberts trying to slap it out towards Sarong. Dunkley sliding in. And he gets a round of applause. On the outer side, they are out of their seats. A couple of weeks ago, this club was in disarray. But this is the beauty of live sport. Every dog has its day. And right now, every swan has its day. Sheldrick, Mr. Hamble, Will Astroff, tunnels underground. Lloyd cuts it off. Back to Sheldrick. Spearing ball on the left to Hot Roberts. Easily mopped up Cootie. He just pauses for a moment, then spears it down the line. Campbell can get and go. He wheels back inside. He runs to 55. Takes something off the kick into the pocket. McDonald there, but well done. Andrews wins the day.
3: So he'll jab it. They'll run. McKenna pushing up the ground to Neil. Neil marks it halfback. A little forward handball. Back to McKenna. A little bounce as he screams through the middle of the ground. Bailey, he'll go wide. And Logan Morris will mark the footy with 30 seconds to go.
2: Well, that's what hasn't happened for the Lions pretty much all afternoon, is that run creativity off half-back, and they've moved Connor McKenna back there now, and are able to work it through the middle of the ground, get a shot on, but this man, Logan Morris, hasn't had a great afternoon, neither have any of the other of forwards, but he'll go back and have a shot at his second goal.
3: 35 out. He threads it, does he? Goal umpire nods his head and he gets his second, Logan Morris. Siren sounds! Famous Sydney win after an emotional trauma of the last 3 weeks. 21-15, 141. They dismantle the reigning premier, 13-10, 88.

0: 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We'll get downstairs in just a moment for an on-ground interview. I turn to you, Chrissy Johnson, your initial thoughts.
1: Yeah, look, it was just a display of determined pressure.
2: Sorry,
0: Chrissy, we'll come back. Let's get downstairs right now.
2: CG. Tom Papley, I've got to say, for approximately a million and one reasons, this perhaps shouldn't have happened today, but you are into a prelim.
3: Yeah, outside maybe, but inside the four walls, we always believe. I never lost belief. I have belief in our system. I have belief in the players that come in. Our system doesn't require talent. It requires hard work and desire. That's what we gave today.
2: I know how emotional it was for you after the round 24 win. There was emotion today, but it was emotion of a different kind. Talk to me about that.
3: Yeah, I think we might have put a dent in the Bloods culture, but a big part of the Bloods culture is fighting back. When your back's against the wall, way back in the South Melbourne days, we come up here. Good luck today. Everyone wrote us off, but we believed. But the job's not done yet. And no one believed in this except us, and that's for the Bloods.
2: You played like a bull today, 5-1. That's a compliment.
3: Yeah, but I don't get that without the other boys. And Tommy Hanley, Billy Cootie, Caden Cleary, Braden Campbell, these kids that come in, they just put on pressure, and that's what they did today. Like, these guys have played in the last three grand finals, back-to-back premiers, and they weren't intimidated. Man, I'm so proud of them. We got a week off now. We go to work.
2: Tom, it was an amazing win today. Congratulations. Enjoy it.
3: Cheers, thank you.
0: What a win it was indeed. 21-15, 1-41 Sydney. They defeat the Brisbane Lions 13-10-88. Triple M Amy Review. Amy Clangers for good is back with the biggest prize pool ever. Your footy clanger you could win, and your share of 250. Let's get right down back downstairs with Harris Andrews.
4: As we know, we've got a second opportunity to fight back, so this one hurts, but we'll make sure we respond.
5: You lost your qualifying final last year, went on to win the premiership. What lessons out of that do you take into the next few weeks?
4: You always have a chance. Like, we're not reflecting on last year. This is a whole brand new year. We got a new group, so we've just got to focus on making sure we get being hungry in the contest. Felt like we got minced around the ball. We didn't get done behind the ball either. So, plenty of learnings to come from it. We've got to, I don't know when we're playing, but we've got to make sure we bounce back with good energy.
5: Good luck for the next few weeks.
0: We thank a gracious Harris Andrews. We've got to get to a quick break. We'll come back and pull it apart after this. Sydney victorious, 21-15, 141. Brisbane 13-10, 88. 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
22: Full time at the SCG in Sydney and a well-earned week off to prepare for a home preliminary final. They outlast and overwhelm the reigning Premier 21-15, 141 to 13-10, 88. Brad Seymour, Timmy Solly beside this man, Chrissy Johnson.
1: Yeah, look, it was a performance that you take away, and if you marry for a team like this, you walk away with your head held up high, because the way they came out, the way they were able to pressure the Brisbane Lions into, force them into mistakes, but the two reasons why I think the Swans were better this afternoon was that they were the ability to get the ball inside their forward 50, the ability to get behind the defence of the Brisbane Lions defence, and the ability to hit targets inside their forward 50. They had 14 to 6 marks inside their forward 50s. They had, you know, a number of shots on goal where the Lions weren't able to get it. Their centre, their midfield brigade, Rowbottom and the like, Gulden, Cleary was in there as well. They were just unbelievable in terms of getting the clearances out of there and giving their forwards first opportunity. The Lions weren't able to come third man across. They isolated them quite easily. They got it inside their forward 50, and they were able to execute once they did.
23: That was a really important move, bringing Hayden McLean in, because he, you know, the planning for around that to try and keep Harris Andrews busy. He sort of did that, and he hit the scoreboard as well, Jono.
1: He certainly did. He in the second quarter, he kicked two goals in a matter of sort of 3 or 4 minutes, and they had back-to-back goals as well. And that's where the Lions weren't able to do anything. But the Swans, from time to time again, at least half of their scoring opportunities came from the centre-bounds clearances or centre clearances, and that's where it sort of just dominated and didn't allow the defence to get back with numbers and roll the ball out.
24: If you're a Lions fan listening at home, as they go down the race, the Swans getting ready to sing the song. Since the year 2000, between 2000 and 2015, we didn't have the pre-finals bye. Now, qualifying final winners won 28 out of 32 prelims in that time, which is 87%. But since that pre-finals bye, Jono, which we now call the wild card round, qualifying final winners have only won 9 out of 16 prelim finals. That's 56%, so it's dropped back from 87 back to 56. So if you are a Lions supporter sitting at home thinking, well, our season's done, it's not the case, because since that 2016 Bulldogs premiership with the pre-finals bye, the qualifying winners don't necessarily go on to win the prelim. As we head downstairs, we'll get the Swan song as they link up arm in arm, and they'll sing this one loud and proud.

0: Cheer indeed from the Sydney Swans inside the Swans rooms here after one of their all-time great finals wins. Justin Edwards with you. Jude Bolton is alongside me. Jude, you just chatted to John Longmire. Tell us what he told you.
1: Oh, he just said that's probably the gutsiest win he's seen, to be honest. And I'm in the same camp. I've been lucky enough to play in a lot of big finals and clutch moments and things like that. But this is a team that's been backs to the wall. They've been come at all angles, you know, for many reasons, and we know that those guys have had to sit out. But this young group, who were led in by Callum Mills, and he's on crutches, and he pumped up the huge crowd that is down here because they've got off their knees against the reigning premiers.
0: After the 3 weeks that this club has had, this goes alongside any great final Swans wins. You think about the Nick Davis game a couple of years ago when they beat the Giants here from 4 goals down in the last quarter. 2003 when you went over to Port Adelaide and beat the minor premiers. This sits as good as any of those.
1: Absolutely, absolutely. And you look at the names who have been able to have an impact. I mean, Charlie Curnow, he'd only had one goal in any final he'd played in. And he's now kicked 5. Logan McDonald stood up. Their midfield was on fire, and some of the youngsters as well.
0: So, Jude, it's for the Brisbane Lions, the one positive for them is that they've done this before. They haven't had a home prelim either of the last 2 years that they've won the premiership.
1: No, exactly right. I mean, they're such experienced campaigners. They have got depth on their list and just pure quality, and they were just well held at different stages, and we've got Tom Papley walking over to us.
0: Hello, Paps. He's excited, Tommy Papley. As you'd expect, Tommy, such a fantastic game. I've just said to Jude Bolton, this is one of the great Swans wins I've ever seen. It must be one of the great finals wins you've ever been a part of.
2: Oh, yeah. Has to be the best win, apart from the premiership, I think. But the thing is, we always believed in our four walls. And, we believed in our system. We believed in the guys coming in and our system doesn't require talent. It might look like it, but that's a big part of our system is desire and effort. And you've seen that today. The pressure, the surging forward, and just competing. And oh, geez, unbelievable.
0: A phenomenal win, a phenomenal performance. And the young guys that have come in to the team, young Jesse Dottoli in that forward line, another couple of small forwards to run around with you. Harry Kyle was so good off halfback. The young players, they look like senior players already, and you had 5 of them playing in their first final.
2: Oh, it's unbelievable, mate. Like, it is unbelievable. And, well, it's not unbelievable. I believed in them. But to do what they did today was just amazing. And, like the way we trained this week, I believe. I never thought we were going to lose this game. I was so confident. The way we trained, the way we got after our training, our pressure, I was like, it's we're on. And we showed it today, and we didn't look back. And these young kids, Kyle, he's playing on one of the best small forwards in the game. And, like it's pretty amazing stuff. And the Billy Cootie, putting pressure on BJ, Hanley, Chichi, Totally. So it's just amazing, and I'm so proud of him. But I always believe.
1: Tommy, this Bloods culture has been questioned. It's been questioned by a lot of people. It's been a harrowing 3 weeks, you know, for you guys who've had to go out and continue to represent the club. How do you feel about the culture now when you see that performance today?
2: Yeah, I think it is fair enough. It might have put a little dint in it. But a big part of the Bloods culture is when your back's against the wall and you fight. Just like when South Melbourne, we moved us up here and we didn't give up. Today we didn't give up, and that's the Bloods culture. That's a big part of the Bloods culture. And over the years, Jude, you'd be a part of it. The wins, you just always believe, and we always fight the Bloods.
1: Callum Mills goes down in the first term, and you almost see a collective sigh from the crowd, but the players just still cracked in, and the pressure came, and, you know, you just slot back, and there's guys like, just the ability to go back and just Jake Lloyd was just fantastic, and Harry Cunningham, some of those older guys as well.
2: Yeah, like, you don't, and then you lose your captain. Like, it's just amazing, and I'm so proud of the boys, and I always believed, we always believed, and, like, inside the four walls is, you've been there before, Jude, and the Bloods culture, we always look after each other, we always love each other, we always have each other's back, and we did today.
0: Your forward line functions so well today, and I want to talk about Logan McDonald. There's not many tougher tasks than playing on Harris Andrews. He's gone and played on Harris Andrews in a qualifying final and kicked a career-best 6 goals. Tell us about Logan.
2: Yeah, he's in unbelievable form. He's an unbelievable player. The coaching staff this week were elite. Like, we got some of the best coaches in the league, and they went to town on how they beat us last time and what they were doing to our forwards. And we went to Andrews late in the game last time, and Brucey went to him and did really well in the last quarter. And so they went with Bruce on him this week, and geez, he did a good job. He's a smart forward, and Andrews is the best defender in the comp. He's kicked 6 on him. Credit to Brucey, and credit to the coaching staff all this week as well.
0: It was amazing, and Errol played so well again. He kicked that goal in the third quarter, and that felt like you were never going to lose from there. Looks like you went to the Tom Papley School of Celebrating as well. You've been teaching him a thing?
2: Yeah, he got the high knees up, and it was good. He's been in unbelievable form. He's a workhorse. He missed a big part of the year, and we missed him early in the year, and he's been super since he's come back.
1: It was the big trade to bring Charlie Curnow in at the end of off-season last year, and you know, a lot of people are saying, oh, he's going to kick 70 goals with the delivery and the like, and he ends up having a Coleman medal year, but a big finals performance is what he needed, and he delivered today.
2: Yeah, he delivered. He's competing, he's marking, bringing it to France. He was elite, McLean was elite, all the big boys were just elite. Like everyone was. Everyone did their role and did their bit, and that's what we won.
1: What about Justin McInerney and Amati and those guys? I mean, he'd be trying to train the house down now, wouldn't he? How do you push back into this? What do you do?
2: Yeah, it's good we get a week off, and Juzzy and Joel should be available for the prelim final, home prelim final. Sounds pretty nice, and we'll get to work and keep working on our game, and not sure who we'll play yet, but we'll work on them the following week.
0: Taps, thank you so much for joining us. Enjoy your week off and good luck for another home preliminary final.
2: Cheers. Thank you.
0: Tom Papley joining us on Triple M Footy. Let's get to the McDelivery well played moment. Tonight's McDelivery moment happened at the 32-minute mark of the third quarter. It was that Errol Goulden goal that we just spoke about with Tom Papley. Here's how we called it on Triple M Footy.
3: Swans here by 32. They're going to get the clearance through Goulden. He bursts away at speed. Hamels forward Campbell. Back to Goulden. This is a moment. This is a moment. Wow. Goulden at top flight. Kicks a superb goal on his left.
1: It was a special moment.
0: It's an unbelievable moment. Straight from centre bounce. What a player he is, Errol Goulden.
1: You could just see the emotion in Tom Papley's eyes there and what it means to so many around. I mean, you could just see Andrew Pridham come in here, and we spoke to him in the pre-game about his culture and about, you know, whether they torpedoed their season. Yeah. And they've kept it on an even keel, and this performance, suddenly they get a chance to regroup and have a home preliminary final. The enormity of this game and this result was just phenomenal.
0: This seemed unthinkable. Perhaps, maybe they could upset the Lions. To beat them like that, that reframes the entire season for me. How far can they go?
1: Well, I think you can just see the fact that they've kicked, they had 37 shots on goal against North Melbourne, and another dominant performance today. Well, I mean, they could easily win that preliminary final, whoever they come up against, if they're playing that sort of attacking brand of footy, but also the defensive aspect. So, I mean, it's amazing. They're just the youngsters, Sheldrick's on the mics over there and the like, but they've still got such quality at the top end. Brody Grundy was just phenomenal today.
0: We look around this room, it seems like it's an entire club is galvanised at the moment. There's the youngsters, see Jesse Dottoli, even Errol Goulden's only 23, he's still young. There's the senior boys, Dane Rampey, Tom McCartan and the like. And then there's the bosses, there's Andrew Pridham, there's Matthew Pavlich. These rooms that we're seeing at the moment, this is a club that is united right now, and it was not 2 weeks ago.
1: And that's what I felt like. It was such a big step forward against North Melbourne. The scenes out on the ground where folks were crying and, you know, they're trying to endear themselves back to their own crowd. And, you know, that's where we know that there's a lot of people who feel aggrieved, who feel really disappointed and shattered with the way everything's gone on over this past 3 weeks. Well, these players representing today take a huge step forward. The AFLW, they're just putting their best foot forward each week, and that's what they're trying to do, endear themselves to the fans.
0: I know you represent a big group of past Swans players. You guys were hurting 3 weeks ago. You felt embarrassed about the culture that you had built, and Tom Papley says it's been dented. But you look at it now, this looks like a club that is back on the right track.
1: Yeah, and I think that's testament to a strong culture. It's, you're constantly shifting and changing, and you know, different people come through your club at any particular point, but you know, your culture does need to be guarded and be really vigilant on it, and performances like this are what galvanise this team.
0: Thank you so much, Jude Bolton. That's it from us at the SCG. Jude Bolton, Justin Edwards, Timmy Solly, Chris Johnson and Brad Seymour signing off from the SCG. The Swans winners, they'll play either Fremantle or Geelong next week. Coming up on Triple M, it's Adelaide versus the Western Bulldogs live from Adelaide Oval. Chris Dittmar, Bernie Vince, Barry Denner, Isaac Smith and Rhett Bigland's your call team for McDonald's and Ream Hot Water. 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
12: Welcome to Adelaide Oval, big game, elimination final. The Crows up against the Bulldogs in 2025, top side. They went out in two finals, the Crows, and tonight they're up against the Dogs in the elimination. The Doggies coming off a thrilling win in the wild card round last week against the Pies at the MCG. Tex Walker will play his last game here tonight at Adelaide Oval. His last game at Adelaide Oval, perhaps not his last game with the Adelaide Crows. Baz with you. And as I'm surrounded by superstars of the highest order here and sitting right next to me, the great Chris Dittmar runs this town. G'day, Ditt.
13: Oh, please don't throw to me, Phil. We've got superstars everywhere.
12: No, I'm going to you.
13: Wow.
12: You're right next to me.
13: Oh, look, massive week. Huge build-up. Bernie Vincent, Isaac Smith, though, only two. Well, what happened here last year? Straight sets. That term is still ringing in the ears of Adelaide players, their coaching staff, all of their fans. They were minor premiers and they totally stuffed it up, to be honest.
12: Yep.
13: And they've come back for redemption. They want to get it right. They want to win and win well here tonight. Can they? We've seen upsets everywhere so far in the final, so it's going to be another cracker here tonight.
12: One of your old clubs, Burn, of course. Yep. They're the Crows and Melbourne, best and fairest of both clubs, and they've got a big opportunity here tonight.
6: Certainly do. Just following on what Ditt said, basically, they say, you know, internally that they're in a better position going into this year, and I do actually believe that. They've, you know, managed players the right way. You know, Archie's hardly played. He comes in and a couple or two-time premiership player. So I just feel like they're made of the right stuff this year, and tonight is a night that I think they can take care of the Bulldogs. But if you look around the other results, how could you pick some of them? Like Sydney today, no one gave them a chance. No one gave Hawthorn a chance Thursday night. Like, funny things happen in finals, and you have to be on early because the whips will be cracking.
12: Isaac Smith, of course, four premierships, a Norm Smith medal, knows plenty about finals business. And is he the Bulldogs? What a, they're scrappers. They love a scrap, and they've won both times, or they've beaten both sides here this year in the Crows and the Power, so here at Adelaide Oval. So they'll come in with a bit of confidence.
14: Yeah, they'll come in with confidence. And I think out of any team, maybe Collingwood with Craig McRae, but they're a team that genuinely come in with a plan each week. Whether they can execute it or not, we'll have to wait and see. But looking at the teams on paper, I just can't see how the Doggies can win, but it's finals and they bring the pressure, and you look what Hawthorn did to Freo and Sydney did to Brisbane just a few minutes ago. They're every bit a chance, but when you look at it, other than Bontempelli and Ed Richards, it feels like Adelaide got the advantage all over the field.
13: 2021, Luke Beveridge came here with the Bulldogs to play Port Adelaide, who were red-hot favourite in a prelim final. It was to get into a grand final.
14: Yeah.
13: Like, no one gave them a hope in hell. It was, you know, backs to the wall. They came out and kicked the first six goals of the night and thrashed Port Adelaide.
6: 70 points, wasn't it, in the end or something?
14: And that's what Bevo does. He winds them up and then lets them go. And for some reason, like, I look at their back six and think, the three big forwards at Adelaide should kick five each tonight.
13: Yeah.
14: But somehow they'll get it done, their system will hold up, and they'll be right in this game of football.
13: Isaac, I want to ask you this. Four premierships, a Norm Smith medal. You know all about finals. So during the week, we had Malcolm Blight on Triple M. I do breakfast here with Mark Rusciutto in Adelaide, and Blighty come on, and he gave us this spiel about, look, it's another game of footy, it's green grass, there are goalposts at either end, and, you know, he goes on with that story. And I came away from it thinking, is that just what he tells the players to try and bluff him a bit? Because surely he doesn't
14: 100%.
13: And it's not for me to question Malcolm Blight, but do you know the other night, as soon as I saw Hawthorn running against, I thought, no, finals are different.
14: Yeah.
13: Hawthorn played, all of a sudden, like, this is a different game of football.
14: Yeah, well, it was funny. I was doing the pregame for that game, and it was, you know, Freo had been the best team this year, but they'd had a bit of a lean run leading into finals. And I just said, don't count Hawthorn out. They're a team that loves attention. Their players, you look at the Wizard, you look at Ginnivan, Will Days, even a little bit like a James Sisley. There's a multitude of guys that love being front and centre in the big moment, and you need those type of personalities in finals. And if that's the knock that you look at Adelaide, that's probably the knock you could have put on them last year, was did they get to the arena and it was all just a bit too big for them? But you've got to love it. You've got to embrace it. And I hope when... I heard during the week that Jared Roughead spoke to the group. You hope that when he spoke to the group, he said, don't worry about the errors. The errors are going to come.
6: Yeah.
14: Bring your simple football, your basic football. And then, it's funny, in finals I always found, and Byrne might agree or he might disagree, but I always found the first quarter and a half were hot. And it was contested, and it was all in tight. And then the game opened up more than any home and away game, and you could find a heap of space, and you could slice teams apart. So if you can hang in there long enough, physically and then mentally, psychologically, I reckon the game gets easier to play the longer it goes.
13: Oh, on edge already. Is he a burn on tonight?
6: Sharp.
14: Let's hope you're on, Baz.
13: I'm not sure.
6: I can fatigue, though.
13: rounding out for Bob J2,
14: like, that Game Boy thing, you're just losing all your energy.
6: Yeah, my energy's gone. I've boosted myself.
13: Oh, geez. Here we go.
14: He's hit a banana.
13: Rounding out for Bob Jane T-Mart tonight. Bob Jane T-Mart's Price Buster sale is on now. BobJane.com.au. Let's go downstairs to Rhett Biggins, the great man. Biggles is down there with Adelaide assistant coach Murray Davis.
15: Thanks, Baz. Great to be down at ground level. Bit of breeze about, not much rain at the moment. Great to be joined by Murray Davis. Marza, great to see you. All the best for tonight. Talk us through, obviously, your changes this week. You know, and Zach Taylor wasn't close. How's Archie's workload been managed over the last fortnight?
16: Yeah, Biggles, really good. He's the week off did him the world of good. He was able to put a really solid block of training in, and his experience will be well called on tonight.
15: During the day, there's obviously been a fair bit of rain and storm around. Has there been any discussion around the three tools tonight, if it comes in heavy at all?
16: No, not at all. Not in regards to... It won't... Like, we might change up our structure in regards to, you know, is there always three tools on? Phil Thorpe will go into the ruck at different stages, so we'll have the two tools there. We feel that's Kel Archie's other advantage, is he can play... You know, above his height, he's got pretty good hands in the air. So, yeah, there'll be different stages where we'll have three tools on, and we might try and play him up a bit higher at different stages, just depending on what this breeze continues to do.
6: Murray, best of luck tonight. Bernie up here, mate. I've heard Nixie say over the last couple of weeks, this group is in a better position this year than last year. Do you agree with that, and why?
16: Yeah, well, I think it's one of the things, Bernie, we've talked a bit around, you know, you have to build resilience throughout a season, and we've taken a little bit of full squad mentality through the year. Like, we haven't had Dawson at stages and Rankin's missed games and Keane and Curtin and all that. They've just come in fresh. So that's the one thing that we feel like we're, you know, running well, all those, you know, the things that our sports scientist guys love, you know, they're giving us a positive reinforcement in regards to the way that we're training and covering the ground. So that's part of it. And We just feel there's a bit of a steeliness about the group.
14: Oh, I agree with you, Byrne, completely. And Murray, I love that you haven't necessarily been playing your best football. You look at Fremantle, you look at you guys last year. You want to get to finals with a couple of players that have missed a fair amount of footy. But talking about your season and Nixie, mate, just a bit of information popped out this week that's probably not ideal, but I look at it optimistically and think it's one thing that can genuinely galvanise the group.
16: Yeah, you're right, Isaac. I think that's what we've seen through the week as well. You know, Nixie's a leader, being able to prioritise others, and you know, he just said, look, let's get to work and we'll let our footy do the talking. And so that's what we'll hopefully see tonight. But you're right, there's a bit of a steely edge about it. I mentioned that word before, and it does galvanise the group. But yeah, we'll narrow our focus on making sure we get the job done tonight against the Dogs.
6: Now, I don't want to go back to last year too much, because obviously we all know what happened. But you get in the big games, when Adelaide fail, their midfield gets smashed. You know, belted in the clearances, contested possession. What's going to change tonight? What can you say, look, it's not going to happen tonight?
16: Well, we know there's no guarantees in footy. So I'd love to tell you that it's not going to happen, but we're up against a pretty good midfield group. But I think what we've done throughout the year, we've put different players through there. We know Saligo can go in there. He's playing at half forward at the moment. We're looking at Dan Curtin in there. We didn't have Isaac Rankin last year. He's a pretty handy midfielder that's been playing pretty good footy. So, you know, there's a few different levers that we feel like we can pull if we need to.
14: Yeah, you look at the Doggies, Bont, Ed Richards in there. It's a formidable midfield, and I've loved Berry this year. He's tackling in that. But one guy to watch out for, Murray, for the Western Bulldogs, is Artie Jones. Played really well last week.
16: Yeah, he did. We went down and had a look at the Doggies Collingwood game. It was an epic game, and Artie was on fire. He was certainly lively, whether it be in the air or on the ground. And we feel our best defender to be able to do that. Maxi Michelone, he's had some big jobs throughout the year, and he'll have his work cut out, but he'll get that job tonight.
13: Murray, I read during the week that Jared Ruffhead, Shane Edwards both work at the club. They've got premiership experience. They spoke to your group. You come from a premiership background in Brisbane. Are you one of those on the coaching staff that believes these games really are a lot different to home and away?
16: Oh, yeah, they are, and they are, because there's more at stake. I mean, the further you go, the more there is at stake, and that's important. It's not about performing under pressure, it's about performing with it, and that's what Ruffy and Shane Edwards were able to talk to, and Alex Neil-Bullen and Kel Archie have talked to the group as well, so it's terrific to have those guys' experience around the club.
6: The way the Bulldogs like to move the ball is slingshot off half-back, Bailey Dale, those types of players. There's a Keys or a Neil Bullen go to them and put some time into him, because he can get right off the leash.
16: Yeah, Bailey Dale's one of a few that down there that like to rebound the ball. They certainly did that against Melbourne. We actually felt, watching the Collingwood game, they did a pretty good job of nullifying their ball movement from the back half. They were just too strong from CB in their front of centre game, the Doggies. So yeah, we'll have, I mean, Keezy, even it was around 24, we played GWS, and you know, he went to Ash and Whitfield, and it's amazing how when you give yourself to the team, the footy gods have a way of paying you back, and I think he kicked 3-1 against GWS. So yeah, he'll certainly be one, and Kel Archie's the other one that at different stages can do that role for us.
14: Murray, finals is a different beast. You touched on it before. It's different to the home and away season. What the heck's going on this week of finals?
6: We've seen
14: Hawthorn, Wallop, Fremantle, your old boys, Brisbane, have just had a shellacking at SCG.
16: Yeah, our Fags won't be happy, will he? I think it just reminds us all that there's no guarantees in footy, and you have to turn up with the right attitude, mindset and approach, and anyone, when you get down to the, you know, what is it now, final eight, can win on their day. So, yeah, certainly we'll be making sure that we're not taking the Dogs lightly, that's for sure.
17: Talking to Adelaide assistant coach Murray Davis on Triple M Footy. Murray, you're a part of the Bombers process in regards to finding a senior coach. Were you happy with that? Did you get a good hearing? And are you still got a little bit of a taste for it and may go round again?
16: Yeah, I certainly enjoyed the process. It was very thorough, and I learned a lot about myself from going through the process, and got some great feedback. And yeah, I'm in a really good spot. I'm loving my time here at Adelaide Crows, and working with Nixie and the other coaching group and this playing group, and all that stuff will take care of itself.
6: North Melbourne haven't made the phone call already, Muzz?
16: No. That's, no.
6: No, you don't get on the front foot yourself and ask him? No.
16: Nah, she's not like my old man asked me this. He asked me if I'd put my resume in.
14: Do you even have a CV, Murray? Well,
6: what do you do?
16: It's not like seek.com.
6: We might be in there later, actually, after this call.
14: Absolutely. Hi, my name's Murray Davis. I really like football.
6: Yeah. I'd like to coach this football team. I like their colours. One person I do want to ask just before we let you go, mate, I know you're a busy man tonight, is Riley Thilthorpe. You must have been impressed. He's had a bit of a down year, we all know that, but really impressed with him against the Giants. Seven shots on goal. Started to take packs apart again like we know he did last year.
16: Yeah, you're right. And he was one guy last year that was disappointed with his output come finals. So we're expecting a really good night from Riley. He's talking to him. He's got a spring in his step, so you're right. Let's hopefully we see him clearing a few packs and bringing that ball. If he's not marking it, bring it to ground. And Josh Rochelli's always buzzing around up there, so there might be a few that are working under Riley's hands tonight. But he's in a good spot.
17: All the best tonight, Murray. Big night for you and the Crows to get the job done tonight here at Adelaide Oval. All the best for the evening.
16: Cheers, guys. Have a great call.
17: Murray Davis downstairs, Isaac Smith, Bernie Vince and Chris Dittmar here tonight, and Rhett Bigland's down there as well. We're going to come back very, very shortly. Big game of footy, elimination final, the Crows and the Dogs. And for McDonald's and Rim Hot Water, Triple M rocks footy.
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0: Crows taking on the Western Bulldogs. Chris Dittmar is in the house with Bernie Vince and Isaac Smith. 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The winner of this game will go to Brisbane.
1: We'll go to Brisbane
0: next week.
1: Now.
0: Oh, on the Lions.
2: Done you, just by you second guessed yourself there for a second, Matt.
0: That's called a pregnant pause.
3: Yeah. you're pregnant
0: just
3: now.
0: Just to build up dramatic. The tension.
2: Yeah, yeah right.
0: It is. Thank you.
3: Well, it was always going to be Sydney. Everyone just thought, it's going to be the winner.
0: 53
3: this will go
0: points,
3: Sydney.
0: But
3: absolutely.
2: But how could it not?
3: Demolition.
2: How could it not be Brisbane winning? When
3: I
2: you look at it, they're three best players out. Any team, three best players out don't win this weekend.
0: Curno stands up with five. Happily five.
2: McDonald five. McLean three.
0: Yep.
3: Unbelievable.
0: I couldn't believe what I was watching. Blake's the experts. You tell me. What did you see?
3: No, right from the start. Just absolute midfield in particular. They just got every centre clearance and it went inside 50 and they scored every time. Every time it went in, it was a goal. All of a sudden, I was like, geez, they're going to have to wake up here. Brisbane went 3, 4, 5. And it should have been probably, they could have been 10 goals at quarter time.
2: Yeah.
3: Sydney. They missed some easy ones as well.
2: It was the only game that didn't sell out this weekend as well. And there'd be a few Sydney fans, I reckon, kicking themselves that they didn't go. What a performance they put on.
0: Amazing. So, that's
3: the end of this game. Don't worry about the footy just for a second.
0: Let's hear it.
3: I just got received a text message today, Baz, that we need some honesty in this box because we're very close. And I was talking to Izzy about this before, and we're going to go with it. We didn't even ask anyone, but anyway. Your movements during the week.
0: You're looking at movements.
3: Yeah, it's you, Baz, it's you.
0: It's you.
3: No, we haven't got to your shocking night yet. Just leave that. During the week, did something during the week, Wednesday night in particular?
0: Oh, yeah, I did a little thing with

0: Chrissy Johnson.
1: Yeah, Chris Johnson. Good. That was good honesty so far.
0: Where were you? Your own territory, Ballarat.
2: Did your mum set it up?
0: No, she didn't set it up. She went.
1: Introduced on stage as a 24-time grand final caller.
0: I was, yes. Where'd you get this crap
3: over
0: from?
3: 2,000 games called of AFL football. Geez. He wrote his own. He wrote them. What do we say? How do we bring you in? Well, this is how you bring me in. Basically, that's what he said on the way up. Went up on stage.
0: I don't do this
1: stuff. It was more about Baz was going to sort of interview Chris Johnson and talk about finals and grand finals.
2: You didn't become the main talent, Baz, did you?
1: They gave Baz the mic to ask Chris Johnson some questions about the finals and three-peats and what it's like.
2: And Jono would know he won three premierships.
1: He's an unbelievable player and stood up on the big stage.
2: Yeah, two-time All-Australian.
1: This is my information that I got. Yeah. Looked very happy with himself, for starters. This is Baz.
2: Had breakfast, lunch, and dinner there.
1: Chris Johnson.
0: Yes.
1: Sat there waiting for the question for guess how long?
0: How long?
1: Not 20 minutes.
0: Yes.
1: Not half an hour. Not 45 minutes. Will you read the text message?
2: He looked very happy with himself and spoke about himself for over an hour.
1: That is 1 hour.
0: That is crap.
2: You have to read the bottom of the message as well.
0: No, that is not true.
1: This has come from a very, very.
0: I'd like to know where it's
1: come from. I can't say who it's come from because I don't know who it's come from.
2: And they've said, promise to leave you alone at the bottom of the message.
1: Yeah, promise to leave you alone. That's all they've said to me. So,
4: what's your go-to? Because you normally play your ace first. Try and get a laugh
2: bang.
4: First. What's your big story?
0: Oh, I told a couple of Jono stories, and because Jono was the guest, he was the main guest.
2: Doesn't sound like.
1: I think that's what you got wrong.
0: No, I got invited up, and then I asked Jono to come with me because I didn't want to do it on my own.
1: Oh right.
2: How much folding?
0: No, I just do it for.
1: Oh, that is a lie.
0: I do it for the to help promote. Anyway, enough about me.
2: They do a good feed as well.
0: I cannot believe you got that.
1: 1 hour.
0: Anyway, I'll find out who that was. I reckon it was Jono.
1: In the end, Jono didn't even speak. He reckoned he just walked.
0: I don't do them. I seriously don't do them. This is like one of the first I've ever done.
1: He couldn't compete with the 24-time grand final caller, 2,000 games of AFL football.
4: At which point into the hour were you uncomfortable? No, you just said I find them uncomfortable.
1: Uncomfortable.
4: At the 55-minute mark,
0: When they asked me to leave the stage.
1: Yeah, when they unplugged your mic.
0: Yes.
1: Yeah, that was uncomfortable.
2: When I was a player, I didn't know that there was media awards.
1: Yeah.
2: Do you get a medal each year for doing one of your... Do you have 24 medals up at home?
0: I'm a background operator.
1: I
0: am a background operator, and I don't... Anyway, enough about me.
1: No.
4: Have you done 24 grand finals?
0: 22, that was.
4: 22?
0: 22.
4: Really?
0: Yes.
4: AFL grand final.
2: Oh, shit, he's not that bad, kid.
0: You look shocked.
1: York Peninsula football grand final.
0: You're going to be on my side.
4: We're not talking Eastern District.
0: No. 22. Anyway, that's enough.
2: What's the best granny you've seen then?
0: Oh, well, the Drawn one was good.
1: Drawn?
0: But the first one I did was the Bombers when they won, and I'm a Bombers.
2: Oh, 93. So you did your first one in 93.
1: 2000.
2: Oh, 2000.
0: 2000. Anyway, that's enough. Now, Byrne.
1: Yes.
0: Now, you and Ditz, no one knows the back streets and alleyways around town in Adelaide more than you blokes is. I reckon that's a fair comment. And look,
2: not sure.
0: Nixie, Tom Morris came out, said, basically, I'll paraphrase, if the Crows don't win tonight, his job is pretty much done as coach of the Crows. Now, first and foremost, you're both honest blokes. You would have sniffed around it. Is there anything in it, number one?
1: Oh, I don't think his job's done if they lose, but there is pressure to win a final, I feel. If you're asking what my gut feel is, I feel that there is pressure to perform tonight. With the way they didn't win a quarter last year in two finals and after finishing top of the table. So there is internal pressure. I don't know to the extent if they lose tonight. If they lose in a bad way, there'll be pressure. Do not worry about that. But I think if they were to lose, I don't think he automatically loses his job.
2: Is that all on the coach, though, Ditz?
4: If they lose?
2: Yeah, is it
4: 100%
2: not?
4: No.
2: Yeah.
4: No, players, and I'm not going to name them because I don't think it's my right to. I didn't play this game the way you fellas did. It's for you experts to say, but there were Crows players that didn't turn up in final time last year. We know the midfield was well beaten. That's been documented. Yep. hasn't it? So there will be some players who need to perform really, really well from tonight onwards. No doubt about that.
0: Do you think there's anything in it, Dits?
4: No, I don't. Look, I work with Mark Rashute. I've said that already, but just for those that don't, I work with him every day. I've listened to him at close quarters this week. And it was interesting, Bernie, in ad breaks. I had lunch with him one day this week. His phone was ringing non-stop. And, you know, it was all of his ex-teammates angry, saying, who is the mole at the club?
0: Yeah.
4: Get him out.
0: Yeah.
4: Weed him out. Get rid of him. Because one thing I agree with on the agenda setters the other night on 7, Nick Revolt went hard and said, get that mole out of your club.
0: Yeah.
4: Whoever that was. And therefore, I'm actually doubting, and look, I think Tom Morris is a very respected journalist. I'm actually doubting that he really did speak to someone at the club.
5: Yeah,
4: he's spoken to someone. It could be a real prominent Adelaide person. I don't believe, and Rue doesn't, that it's someone within the club.
0: All right, the CEO was always going to be asked, Tim Silver, so Crow's CEO. So let's have a listen to what he said during the week.
6: Nick's has been a great coach for our footy club. Builds great relationships. He's a good communicator. Created a great culture. And he's leading us into his second successful finals campaign. I've been in this industry for 20 years. Rumour and scuttlebutt are part of what we do. Just remember, he's got another year to go on his contract.
1: So he was actually asked the question, okay, can you guarantee me if the Crows lose that Nixie will have his job? And he went down the path of, Nixie's done a great job, and he didn't actually answer the question.
5: He went full politician.
1: He did, and he started puffing. I don't know what he was puffing.
4: As soon as you say he's safe, the headline tomorrow is, has
1: he's
4: the full
1: safe.
4: Backing of the course, which is the graveyard in football. So I don't think Tim Silver's going to get that.
5: It's tough for Timmy Silver. What
1: he's
5: do
1: been
5: you do?
1: But, stopped.
5: Yeah, but they wouldn't want to lose tonight because there'll be a bit of pressure.
4: I'm interested in your comments in this, Isaac. You said it can galvanise this team and bring them together. I'm not a Crows supporter. I thought it was disruptive, and I thought it was a bit unfair that when you're playing a game as big as this, and Matty Nix knows what happened last year, for a story to break like that during the week, I thought was unfair. If the siren goes tonight and they've lost, go your hardest with that story, and you have every right to say, I think he's under the pump. I thought it was a little bit unfair.
5: Well, if I'm Jordan Dawson, I'd be licking my lips. I'm like, someone's put this up on a platter. I can go and grab the 22 boys that are going to be playing this week. And from what I've seen with Jordan Dawson and Matthew Nix, I don't think there's a captain and a coach in the competition that are as close. They've been through a hell of a lot together, and you see, I've seen it privately, but I've also seen it publicly, the respect they have for each other. So if I was Jordan Dawson, I would have grabbed the 22 other players that would be playing with me this week and say, look at this, like, our coach's job's on the line and it's on us. It's not on Nixie. He's done everything he can do to prepare us for tonight, and we need to run through a brick wall for him. So I think it's up on a platter for the Adelaide Football Club tonight to be fired up, ready to go and kick a winning score.
0: Isaac Smith, Bernie Vince and Chris Dittmar, and it's a big final, no doubt about it. The Crows up against the Western Bulldogs. Western Bulldogs assistant coach Brendan Lade coming up next. 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
0: Massive tonight, elimination final, and Adelaide Oval is a buzz. The Crows and the Western Bulldogs, Chris Dittmar, Bernie Vince with Isaac Smith and Baz. Let's go downstairs for Bob Jane Teammates, where Rhett Biglands is with the Western Bulldogs assistant coach, Brendan Lade.
21: Great to be joined by Brendan Lade, senior assistant at the Doggies. All the best tonight, lady. Talk us through the fatigue levels this week. Obviously the high-performance team after such combative wildcard round. How are the boys feeling?
22: No, pretty good. We've had 2 6-day breaks in a row going into this game, so to get the 7 days is nice for our boys. A couple of days off and really refreshing to get going tonight.
21: It all starts in the midfield. Talk us through that battle there. Adelaide's midfield have a fine balance of attack and defence. How do you see it?
22: Yeah, definitely. Rankin and Dawson in there have hurt us before, especially Dawson. We're a bit worried about Barry. Barry's the one that does all the grunt work for him and gets him going a lot, so, and covers a lot in defence. So hopefully we can match it with them, and they got to worry about us a little bit as well.
1: Lady Birdie up here, good luck tonight, mate. Hey, do you take inspiration out of a couple of the big upsets that have happened throughout this weekend?
22: Hopefully, yeah. There's not normally many upsets in finals, no. So it's two already. Hopefully we can get another one. But look, we're ready. We're excited to be playing in Adelaide. We've played it 3 times, I think, this year already, and won 2 of them, so we got a good record, so hopefully it continues tonight.
1: Yeah, in particular, that Hawthorn game Thursday night, just the way they jumped out of the blocks and just dismantled Fremantle, surely that'd be in your planning.
22: It definitely is. I think Adelaide will be the same. High pressure in finals, if you can withstand it, you do well. If you don't, you just keep going backwards and referring pressure. So you saw that with Fremantle the other night, and I'm sure Adelaide will be trying to do that, as we're trying to do that to them.
5: Lady, you touched on the middle at the top of the interview, but where do you see this game being won and lost? Adelaide, they like to move the ball slow. You guys like to slingshot a fair bit off your halfback.
22: Yeah, they're quite composed coming out of their back half, but as soon as they get to the middle of the ground, they like to put speed on the ball and get it to those 3 tall forwards. So we've got to combat that and make sure we keep them slow as we can, which we did for 3 quarters when we played them here in Adelaide in round 2. Our style, we're a bit smaller tonight, and hopefully we can get the ball to grass a bit in their forward line and over the back and really expose their tall defenders.
1: What about Isaac Rankin? We've seen the form of him in the last 5 or 6 weeks has been, you know, second to none over the past 5 or 6 years. Like, his form's incredible. Do you send someone to him? Is there a match-up there? Kennedy obviously out tonight.
22: Yeah, we'll have a watch on him. It's not a full-on tag for us at the moment unless he gets right out of control, and hopefully that doesn't happen. But as I said before, we've got some pretty good midfielders in our side that they need to worry about as well. So hopefully it's not just a pure shootout in the midfield and we can restrict them and expose them the other way.
5: Mate, talking about worrying about someone, Artie Jones flew out of the blocks last week, 4 goals, 2. I think he was about 40-odd in the draft as well. It feels like he's popped up out of nowhere.
22: Yeah, he's been on the fringes for probably 3 or 4 years since I've been here, and probably the last 6 months he's just really stood up and taken his opportunity and really valuing the right things at the moment. Like, his pressure game's normally pretty good. He's very good in the air for a little fella and can generally finish quite well. So we've been quite excited and quite pumped with what he's brought to our side.
4: Lady, the way the game's played these days, if you can have blokes that can kick the ball really well off halfback, they can really set you up, can't they? And during the week, Tex Walker actually commented on Bailey Dale on Triple M. He said he's actually the best kick in the comp, he reckons, which is coming from Tex Walker. Bailey Dale is very important for you, isn't he?
22: He is, and Bramble as well. They're probably two of our rebounding defenders that help us in our offence. We think they'll send someone to Dale tonight. If Taylor had been in the side, it would have been him. Saliga hasn't been setting the world on fire, so I wouldn't be surprised if Saliga goes to him.
0: Lady Baz here, mate. Artie Jones last week, we know he's had a fantastic season. He took it to another level in the wildcard game against the Pies, 4 goals, and he was just demanded the footy.
22: Yeah, he did. He put himself in good positions to impact the game, and that's something Ben Reid, his coach, is working on him with. And he's exciting when he's around the ball, so I love it. I know why you're laughing, boys, too.
2: Didn't like Isaac's question there, Baz.
1: He just wanted to ask it in a different way. That's okay.
4: It's a bit of a deja vu there.
0: I'm sorry,
5: we know that Baz really needs a link.
1: He needs to go to the toilet, lady.
0: What happened, lady? I didn't get my sleep this afternoon.
22: I did walk past the Virgin Lounge before, mate. You were in there having a bit of a feed. Was that right or not?
0: Enough of that. No. Oh, okay.
1: Having another feed now.
5: Anyway,
1: big naughty, I tell you what, he made the forward line his own last week. He just looks like he loves finals footy.
22: He's built for it. He's just super competitive. He's a little bit undersized for a key forward, but when he attacks the ball in the air, it's just second to none. And the last 2 times we played Adelaide, Nick Murray's gone to him and done a really good job. So we're actually quite excited that Nick Murray's not in the side. And he gets a bit of a different matchup tonight and hopefully have a bit of a different impact.
5: We've talked about a few players, lady, but talk us through Bevo this week. I reckon he would have been absolutely fired up, primed at his inspirational best.
22: Yeah, he's been on song the last 3 or 4 weeks, definitely. He's right to the point with some of his themes, and the boys have really latched onto him. So that's exciting for the boys, and got another little theme tonight, and hopefully that pays dividends for us.
5: And how much time has he been spending in the gym?
22: He spends no time in the gym.
1: Doesn't
22: Everyone
1: he?
22: Thinks he's does chins and bench. He actually swims 1K every morning or 2Ks every morning in our pool, so hence why his upper body's so big and his hair's a little bit like it's got a bit of stain through it, I reckon. But...
1: Any more questions, Matt? You want
22: to Artie Jones is going well.
1: Ask him about Bevo. Ask him about Bevo in the late
0: Shut
1: group.
0: Up,
5: hey, enough of the week.
0: Can I say the producer was for him? I've got to say something.
4: It wasn't cruel.
0: Now Biggles, you're staring at him, the showdowns. Obviously, you spent a bit of time with him out there. What was the memories of you and Biggles going head-to-head?
2: Wrap it up, Baz.
22: You know what, Baz? I could never catch Biggles. He's way too fast. But one guy did catch him once. It was Byron Pickett, and that's all I remember.
0: Good on you, lady. Well done. All the best to you and the Bulldogs tonight. I'm going to catch a plane, mate. I won't see the game. I'm going home. All the best. Have a great night.
22: Thanks, guys.
5: How do you reckon Artie Jones will go tonight, man?
0: Oh, he'll go pretty well. Shut up.
1: I'm not sure.
0: The elimination final. The Crows and the Bulldogs. Bernie Vince.
5: Had a good game last week.
0: I've had a gut for
1: We should ask Lady about Artie Jones.
4: Cheers. Hey, Baz. It's good being part of a team.
0: It is.
4: You can feel the warmth.
0: Off to a flight.
5: I reckon it was word for word.
1: I thought something had happened to my brain.
0: For McDonald's. 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
4: Tommy Atkins is on board. 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
4: Coaches
1: clean up
4: love
1: around
4: you.
1: The joint.
4: You grease the coach. How many do you reckon Tommy Atkins has won? He's won four.
1: Four
4: best clubmen.
1: All right.
4: Tommy, they love you. Love them or they love you.
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46: Ah, yes, I've straightened up on banking business. Adelaide Oval.
4: And
46: the Crows at the top.
4: Horrible.
46: Look, it wasn't one of my finest moments.
4: What were you doing?
46: I don't know. Ditch looked at me sideways and said, are you all right?
4: The interview did need a bit of energy, thank you.
46: Yeah. Now, listen, the Crows and the Dogs, of course, it was a famous elimination final, these two clubs, Ditz, in 2015. There's a very special player playing tonight. We know this is his last game on Adelaide Oval, and that's the great Tex Walker. You have
4: Texan!
46: Plenty to do with the Texan, that's exactly right. And he was involved in the match-winning play that day at the MCG when the Crows took on the Dogs. Let's have a listen.
4: Picked up by Lynch.
0: Knight.
2: Big bowl.
0: Long ball. Looking for the Texan. Look at this man. Tex has got it on the wing. Take all the space, Tex. And ignore Jerker, for Christ's sake. Texan, instead of that, look at the square. Oh. This man is genius.
3: Oh, Texan. Jimmy, you've called it beautifully, Jim.
0: He's got it to Cameron, who's about 20 out directly in front.
3: It's like he heard you going down the wing, Jim. He honestly, all shit jokes aside, that is a magnificent piece of football because he didn't panic. He took the time. He waited till the players got separation. Hey, this is no lock, this goal, by the way.
0: Charlie Cameron, 25 out directly in front. Big, big, big kick. It is a goal. He's got a couple.
46: Gaz, JB and the Tex, the great man himself. 717 of those he's kicked. We're going to lose one of the greats through retirement at the end of this year. He plays tonight in the elimination final. The Crows go on. He'll play again. Ditsy's a very special man. I reckon, you know, they're going to build a statue of him around here. That's the talk.
4: A lot of talk this week in the press about his legacy and what will they do. And the emotion of it gets to the fans at the moment. They want a statue of him. Now, I think just
5: Would it be a life-size statue? Because you get a bit of wind in Adelaide and you'd be concerned that it might take off. There are some wings there that would, you know, get a bit of lift, Baz.
4: I grew up watching a show called The Flying Nun years and years ago. It would be similar. But if you look around the stand here, you've got the Gavin Wanganeen stand, of course, the Mark Prosciutto stand, some of our, you know, more recent champions. You've just probably got to let the dust settle a little bit, don't you? I see with Hall of Fames, I think the rule is about 3 years. You've got to be retired for 3 years.
5: You take the emotion out of it.
4: Just wait a little while. People are talking about naming a goal square. I don't know how you do that. But maybe an end. I mean, at Marvel, they still have each end, don't they?
5: It's a virgin goal square at the moment.
4: Yeah.
46: Certain players have a presence, don't they? Paddy Dangerfield, we saw that even up till now.
5: I'll tell you what, he'll get a statue.
46: Absolutely. But Tex has got that as well. He's got a presence when he's on the ground. He moves like a gazelle. He's a big bloke. And he's one of the most beautiful kicks I reckon I've seen.
5: On either foot as well.
46: Yeah.
5: A beautiful kick.
46: And he'll be spoken about for years and years to come.
5: Where would you put him, Dits? Obviously, Baz and I aren't South Australian people. Where would you put him in the level of a South Australian footballer?
4: This is why I say, I think he's got to calm the farm a little bit. And because Tony Modra was revered in this town. Have people forgotten about how good Mods was, you know? Yeah. Now, Mods hasn't got anything here. I mean, he didn't play, to be fair, he played at footy park, I suppose.
5: And played a fair bit of his footy.
4: And ended up at Fremantle.
5: Yeah.
4: But, you know, the greats, you've got McLeod. These aren't in order. You've got Rusciutto, McLeod. You know, they've been pretty handy players. Yeah, yeah. Darren Jarman in a couple of grand finals was special.
5: Yeah.
4: Tex Walker sits very comfortably in that group.
5: Yeah.
4: Where is he in that group? I'm not sure.
5: Yeah.
4: I just think all I'm saying is, and look, I love the bloke too, don't worry. I'm not talking this down at all.
5: No,
4: let's not make a rash decision and all of a sudden name it, you know, Adelaide Oval, Tex Walker Oval or something. Let's just wait and see. Because like I said, people have forgotten, I mean, how great Tony Modra was, and there have been others too. So, look, there will be something. Just what it is, I don't know.
5: Yeah.
46: Played his first game here at Adelaide Oval in 2014, round 9 it was, and along when Adelaide Oval became a home ground for the Crows.
5: I thought he played his...
46: His first game at Adelaide Oval.
5: I played in a final against him in 2012.
46: Yeah. But he's a part of the furniture here, isn't he?
5: Yeah, he is.
46: Big Tex. Anyway, the Bulldogs are starting to walk out on the ground, and they've had a pretty good history there this year.
5: Yeah.
46: Izzy with a win against the Crows, a win against the Power, the wild card round, though, the story of the week. The kick after the siren from the Pies that was missed, they come through.
5: Yeah.
46: But they're scrappers.
5: They started the season so well, the Doggies. And people had them at the start of the season when Sam Darcy was up and going as premiership favourites. Yeah. But they're just a team, Dits, that at times you just feel like you just can't fully trust them.
4: Their first four games were amazing, and then they lost their next four.
5: Yeah.
4: And all of a sudden, you're right, they were premiership favourites at one stage.
5: They were.
4: In the betting, it was amazing, and then they just brought it all undone, didn't they?
5: Yeah, and Bevo, he's a brewing coach. I was fortunate enough to have him as an assistant coach, and he brought in front shoulder defence for us at Hawthorn, and that had a massive impact on our three-peat. And you can see with Western Bulldogs, he loves innovation. He loves firing up when their backs are against the wall. So he would love this environment that they're coming over here, sold out Adelaide Oval, Texas last game at Adelaide. He would have used all that inspiration during the week in Footscray to fire these guys up. And it's just a massive final. And we touched on it earlier. Other than the SCG, every game, the other three games have been sellouts. The fans are rocking up. The games have been brilliant. The pressure's on. And I just love finals football and the intensity that you get.
4: How do they win? If Bondenpelly and Richards are held tonight,
5: What else
4: steps up? No, yeah.
5: It has to be out of the centre.
4: Yeah.
5: If Adelaide, and Adelaide are very poor at going D50 to inside 50 because of that slow ball movement in their back half, if they just speed it up a little bit and they get an avalanche of inside 50s, Adelaide, then Western Bulldogs defence cannot go with that three-pronged defence.
46: Had a pretty good run in, haven't they, the Bulldogs? So you got Carlton at a red-hot time. They drew with Carlton and in round 24 defeated Melbourne. And, of course, last week in the wild card round, Collingwood always tough to beat, particularly in close games.
5: Yeah.
46: Now, Collingwood had it on their boot. We know that and the miss, and we find the Bulldogs here. But they've played some fairly good opposition is of late.
5: Yeah.
46: And other than the Carlton draw, have managed to get the job done.
5: Yeah, they have. They have. And Bontempelli and Ed Richards have been in some ridiculous form. And then Artie Jones popped up last week with four goals. Aaron Norton, I've really liked the back end of his season. Timmy English, he has a big impact on what they do. And when he's out of the side, they look like a different side. So Timmy English is going to have a big important game tonight. But it is. It's a fascinating watch. And I said earlier, you look at their team on paper and you just don't see how they can beat Adelaide. But as you said, they're scrappers, they're fighters, and you love that in a football side.
46: Crows will start favourites, and rightly so, on their home ground. They've had a strong back half of the year themselves. Wins against the Swans and the Cats. And they've lost only once here in their past 11 games at Adelaide Oval. So they'll come in pretty strong, Dits.
4: Interesting discussion with Mark Rusciutto on Triple M during the week, Isaac. But, you know, last year, top all year, minor premiers. He said they limped into the finals. Their last four games last year before the finals were terrible.
5: Mm. Yeah.
4: And then he said they were cooked. He keeps using the word cooked. He said they didn't rest players. They made mistakes. They've done it so differently this year. They have managed players.
5: Yeah.
4: One of them, Tex Walker, who we've spoken about. But they've managed their star players, and they come in a real, real, well, with a different approach this time around.
5: Yeah, no, I think they've managed their list a hell of a lot better than what they did last year. I think teams get excited about finishing on top of the ladder. And effectively, it doesn't matter. If you finish in the top four, you give yourself a double chance.
4: Yep.
5: So I don't necessarily understand that. I've never subscribed to it. I think only once when I won a premiership that we finished top of the table. You just don't need to do it. What you need to do is you need to protect your players and you need to give them the best run into September. And I've been saying a fair bit this year, I feel like Adelaide are in a lot better position than they were last year. One, because there's a few young players out there that have got a bit more experience. Two, it feels like the load on the stars as such isn't as big as what it was in the last couple of years. And three, they've just managed the season so much better. So if I was an Adelaide Crows fan, I'd be expecting a win tonight. Whether you get that or not, who knows? But the expectation is they should win.
46: Crows have run out on the ground, and young Harvey, Bernie's boy, ran up with the Crows tonight. Which
4: he's
46: was,
4: the mascot. Yeah.
46: He's the mascot. That was magnificent.
5: How good's that? That's just brilliant.
46: Harvey Magic.
5: Yeah, so good.
46: 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Been a big weekend of finals. It finishes tonight when the Crows take on the Bulldogs in this elimination final. Who's going to get the job done to take on Brisbane next week at the Gabba? And you're with Chris Ditmar, you're with Bernie Vince, you're with Isaac Smith, Red Biglands, and for McDonald's and Rim Hot Water, Triple M, Ross Footy.
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24: Here we go, elimination final, Adelaide Oval, the Crows versus the Bulldogs. It has rained in every final this weekend. And Adelaide Oval hasn't let us down. The rains have come. The Bulldogs and the Crows are on the ground. We've got Bernie Vince, Isaac Smith and the great Chris Dittmar to call the action tonight. 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G'day, Biggles.
25: G'day, Baz. Yeah, you're right. We had about 4 or 5 mil of rain today. It's just started to come down now after we had a bit of a break. So we'll be slippery and hot in the contest. It was blowing a gale throughout the day and now it's sort of going to that old scoreboard end with maybe a goal or two advantage. The sold-out sign is up, as mentioned, so 54,000 in the house tonight, as predicted, depending on how many corporates rock up and that one change for the Doggies. So Will Lewis comes in. He'll start on the field in the heat of the battle, and they've got some youth on the bench as well. The two teenagers in Dolan and Kennedy will line up on the pine. The teams are as named, so there's no late changes, of course, and number one clearance player for the Crows, Sam Berry, will start on the pine. That's quite unique. If you think it's going to be hot early, you'd want him out there. He's going to sit alongside one of two premiership players for the Crows in Alex Neil-Bullen. So they've got experience on the pine. It's interesting, they'll obviously go with Rankin and Dawson in the middle, but you want Berry out there. And just looking at the teams warming up now, I've got the Doggies right in front of me going through their stoppage work, and it's going to be on.
5: Biggles, give us your best, Robbo.
25: On the boundary for Robbo. I'm hoping to see Robbo next week at the NFL. But,
5: no, it's pissing down, mate.
25: I can't say that.
3: Pissing down.
25: I'm a Christian. I can't swear on radio.
5: God, Christian. What, you wee, do you? Yeah.
25: to be sure.
46: The fifth Beatle here this evening. It's great to have you. You know it's a big game, and Ethan Meldrum's in town on the Triple M. Red Z Lending Stats, Red Z Lending Loans for the Self-Employed, REDZED.com. G'day, Eth.
26: Good to see you, Baz. Keep my eye on a couple of finals records, two of those. The Adelaide Crows undefeated, of course, in finals over the Western Bulldogs, 3-0 in their history. The other, it's not one Matty Nix will want to avoid. 154 games he's coached. The record for most games coached without winning a final is 155. A Crows loss will mean he equals that record tonight. That's equal with Alex Hall in the First World War.
0: That's a bit nasty.
26: That is must avoid for Matty Nix.
0: Okay, Tom Morris.
26: What I will give the Adelaide Crows, Isaac Rankin, of course, we've been talking a lot about his form. No one's put it together 4 weeks like he has. 36, 35, 39, kicked 8 goals in the last 3 weeks. The only man ranked below him, or directly below him, I should say, is Ed Richards for the Western Bulldogs, number 2 ranked midfielder in the competition behind Isaac Rankin over the last 6 weeks. A lot of talk about Bott and Dawson, the two leaders in that midfield. I'm keen to see Isaac Rankin and Ed Richards go head-to-head, is he?
5: What about Artie Jones? He had a pretty good game last week.
26: Yeah, I don't know if anyone asked Brendan Lane in the pre-game about that sort of one, but 17 and 4 goals, highest rated game his career last week. Should have prodded Brendan Lane about that a little bit more.
5: Yeah. We missed an opportunity.
1: If he gets up tonight, I'm not even calling.
0: Who is he?
26: What number is he?
1: No,
26: we should find out.
0: Never heard of him.
5: Actually, what number does he
0: wear? 32.
1: Triple M Super Super special comments tonight. The great Bernie Vince, of course, with Isaac Smith. None better than that. Super Super, built you something the smart way. Gents, we're a couple of minutes away from the ceremony. What are your thoughts on tonight's game?
0: I was lucky enough to be down in the rooms, actually, with the Adelaide Footy Club, and they look switched on. I tell you what, I've been in the rooms a few times before, and they're sort of mucking around and joking, and that's okay to do that, but they look like an outfit that are here to do some business, and, you know, they look switched on. They were banging into each other, and they had that little huddle. Did you see the little huddle they did before they went through the banner? They are on today, I feel, or tonight. And, you know, they've got to make up for last year too. Didn't win a quarter last year, so that's embarrassing. And there's, you know, careers on the line.
5: I feel like the rain helps Doggies, though.
0: Yeah,
5: I feel like
0: probably
5: it brings
0: does.
5: The game a bit closer. They like just knocking it on, little handballs, taking the game on, being really aggressive from half back. So we'll just have to wait and see.
1: I reckon Tim English needs a big night.
0: Yeah. No, that's fair.
1: McAndrew's been a huge find for Adelaide this year. English has to beat him or square up with him to give his on-ball champions a real go.
0: And we saw Beveridge getting stuck into him last week too.
5: That must be the most love-hate relationship in the competition.
0: Well, they said there's nothing to see here.
5: Well,
0: there's
5: I don't
0: something
5: know about
0: for
5: that.
0: Me to see there because I enjoyed
5: well,
0: it.
5: Plenty to see. I put it on replay.
0: How good was it?
1: Absolutely. We saw the Harvey Norman, the huddle. Yep. The Crows went through.
0: There's
1: the
0: a little lad he? Ran out. Harvey
1: there
0: ran
1: he
0: out.
1: Is.
0: There's the mascot today with Tex. There he is, the big fella.
1: Yeah.
0: They asked me his size, Baz, during the week, and I don't really get sizes.
5: Who, Tex's or Harvey's?
0: Nah, Harvey's, and I said size 14. I'll tell you what, it's a dress. Come down to his ankles.
1: All right,
0: it's only seven.
1: Let's go downstairs for the ceremony with Sotis.
2: Welcome along to the Adelaide Oval. The Australian Football League and Premier Partner Toyota welcomes you to the 2026 Toyota AFL Final Series, and tonight the second elimination final between the Adelaide Crows and the Western Bulldogs. The AFL acknowledges the Kaurna people, the traditional owners of the land that we gather on here today, and we pay our respects to elders past and present. We acknowledge we play our great game on this land and respect the cultures of all First Peoples and their contribution to our great game of Australian football. To conduct an official welcome to country, can you please welcome proud Kaurna and Noongar man, Jack Buckskin.
4: Na marni, munalanga wangadi ngarlo kani yartanga tikandi. 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Welcome everybody. Firstly, I want to just acknowledge that we stand on the lands of Kaurna people in this part of the country we call Tandanya, the dreaming place of the big red kangaroo. As we gather here, we think about people that have gone before us, the spirits that live within these lands, the spirits that travel with you guys as you come to join us on this country. And we think about those people as we gather here. On behalf of our people, we'd like to welcome you onto our Kaurna country here, and we want to pay respects to the spirit of this space, but also the spirits that come within these lands. Enjoy the rest of the game across this beautiful country. Ngai chalia.
2: Thank you, Jack. If you're able now, could you please remove your hats and brave the weather and be upstanding to join the umpires, the coaches, and the players for the Australian National Anthem to be performed by Chloe Brendner.

0: Oh, yeah. Adelaide Oval, always a magnificent atmosphere. And in an elimination final, the Crows, they bowed out in two last year. Can they get the job done tonight in a cutthroat final? Let's go downstairs. The drama continues. Biggles without a late change.
1: Yeah, just when we thought there were no late changes, you see Lachie McNeil coming out of the race now. So Michael Selwood is out for the Bulldogs. Something happened in the warm-up. Lachie McNeil ran down to the chain rooms, got changed. He was the emergency. Coming to join the group now. He hasn't warmed up at all. So I'll come back to you once I find out what the injury is.
2: What would it be like for him? Have you ever been in this situation?
3: I haven't been in that situation, but I'm just a bit concerned for McNeil in case he already whacked down a couple of pies. Selwood would have been out on the ground warming up, so I'm not sure what's happened, but he'll be fine. He'll be ready to go. And I'll tell you what, the beauty is you haven't had any time to think about it.
4: Yeah,
3: you just crack in.
4: Good South Australian boy too, Dick.
2: He is too, that's
4: Eagles boy.
2: How dare I ever suggest that you were an emergency? That was terrible.
3: Yeah, come on, Dick.
2: I know, sorry.
4: You can ask me.
0: No. All right, let's go downstairs to you again, Biggles, as they're about to have the toss, so you can let us know where everybody's going for Bob Jane T-Marts.
1: It's a different sort of feel down here when you get the final. It's not a traditional Adelaide Oval crowd. First victory to the Crows. Dawson going to the old school one end, and that breeze has dropped and the rain has just ceased.
0: Righto, boys, Izzy Smith and Bernie Vince. Gets no better than that in the roles they'll play tonight. Who's your winners, boys?
4: Oh, I can't go past Adelaide. I just think they're ready. They've learned a lot from last year. They've built into this final series a lot better than what they came in last year. They're a bit banged up last year. And I reckon this game is just there for the taking, albeit the Bulldogs midfield is that's elite, that's their A grade. So if they can just halve that battle in there, I think that goes to a long way to winning this game for Adelaide. But if it does dry up, their key forwards are going to be huge down there. That's where you can really test the Dogs out. So that's why I think if it keeps raining, the Dogs are going to love that.
3: Yeah, it's English, Bond, Richards v the Adelaide Crows tonight. So I can't wait for this midfield battle. Are they just going to go one out, or are they going to throw some tags? Who knows, but it's going to be a great game of footy.
4: Oh, you're starting midfield for Adelaide. McAndrew obviously starts in the ruck. Curtin start in there, so a big-bodied midfield.
3: I love
4: him in the middle too. Dawson's in there. Rankin's in there. So they're three big stars. They're going after Rankin early, banging into him. He stands next to Bontempelli. So Richards goes to Dawson. Oh, fascinating matchups everywhere.
5: It's a massive game. It's an elimination final. It's a massive team on Triple M for McDonald's and Ream Hot Water. Triple M rocks football. The elimination final is underway at the Adelaide Oval. Rankin in red hot form gets the first touch of the night. Kicks Adelaide forward. Loose ball in front of the goal. O'Donnell was good. Below his ankles, picked the footy up. They go out to Fraser on the outer side. The Dogs are away. His kick's not that good. You can hear it from the crowd. And he makes a mistake. The pressure gets to him early in this elimination final.
3: Yeah, well, Ditch, the rain's still coming down, and that's going to be the thing for Curtin starting in the middle. I know he can run, but Fraser just blindsided him and got a heap of space off the rebound.
0: Early entry for the Crows, and Michael Annie from the lasso brings it towards the wing on the outer side of the ground. Massive pack around this footy. Rochelle put his head over it, got it to Curtin. Curtin for the Crows just bangs it onto the left. High to half forward, coming from behind Tex. Slams it to ground level, 55 from the Crows goal. They pile on the pill, and the umpire comes in to ball it up.
4: Oh, they're in your English on the ground. Well, it goes down a bit too easy for me, English. Again, that was Miller, and he just goes down. That's the easy option to just go to ground and takes you out of the contest.
6: Adelaide hole.
5: See our super comments from Bernie Vince and Lachie McAndrew being held on the arm in that ruck contest. To Miller, put him under the bar. Two Bulldogs collide, allow Miller to get the kick away. Fogarty, the target in the pocket, couldn't take the mark. Cumming traps the ball, and then he's taken out of play on the right half forward flank. Adelaide, in fact, there's a free kick. He got pushed over the line.
4: That was
5: a bit soft. It's a final. You can't pay that sort of garbage. Cumming with the free kick. Adelaide inside 50 again. The back, no mark taken. The Bulldogs at ground level have got numbers around the ball, but socking off the ground. Adelaide score first. Fogarty, the Fog. He's socking it off the ground. Bulldogs had three defenders over it and around it. They couldn't pick it up. Adelaide one straight six. Bulldogs yet to score.
4: Oh, he said it. You called it. It's going to be a big night for Tim English. His first two contests have been putrid. He was going back with the flight, and Ruckman, sometimes you just need to go back, take the hit, and do whatever you can to save a goal. He went back, he threw one arm up, ducked his head. I can't describe it any easier than that or any better than that. He ducked his head, allowed the ball to hit the ground, and then they score a goal from it. There's no way that's a free kick, by the way.
3: Not a free kick, but what I loved about Cummings' kick, he went to the top of the square. Twice Adelaide had been inside 50 before that. Their key forwards, Tex and Thilthorpe, had been caught behind. They hadn't got it deep enough. Big final. Just put it right to the top of the square. It's going to be hot early, and you sneak a goal like that. Brilliant.
5: So I say sock it off the ground. I've just seen the Harvey Norman. He actually did pick it up.
3: He picked that up.
5: Threw it onto the boot really quickly, yeah.
0: We've got a bit of a hesitation here.
3: Oh, we got it.
5: Has it been touched?
4: No, I don't think it's... Oh, the post, if it's anything, it's the post, because Karmas didn't touch it.
0: Gone upstairs to the... Look, they've just got... Here we are. We're looking at the replay. Go.
3: Yeah, that's flicked a finger.
4: Bailey Dale.
5: Yeah, a fingertip from Dale.
4: Is it?
0: So the Harvey Norman replay, it looks like a fingertip from Bailey Dale. You heard from the boys. They're still making the decision.
3: It's definitely flicked a finger.
4: Jeez, that's a good touch.
3: Ooh. It's gone through his hand.
0: Yeah. That is...
3: They're going to throw this up.
4: I was, everyone's looking at Buku Karmas. Well, he certainly missed it.
0: He's paid.
4: What?
5: She's a hometown decision.
0: Wow.
3: They need a couple, Adelaide. They deserve them.
0: For McDonald to remote water, Triple M Rocks footy. Fraser sort of threw it away. Richards tracked the footy, ran into three crows. The ball spills to the Bonds. Hand pass off and a long kick from Fraser for the Bulldogs inside. Their first look slammed away to ground level. Dolan lays a tackle. West in there. Waitman. And the umpire comes in, crosses the arms with all that 40 from the Dogs' goal.
3: I know Riley Phil thought it's a gentle jive, but he got a dead set, put Ed Richards in the next week there.
5: Comments from Isaac Smith. Play on his McAndrew side. Out of the ruck contest, got the handball away. Adelaide having to defend here. Worrell over the ball, tackled by Frazier. Bonampelli comes in to help out. Umpire hovering, and he said, held to him, will ball it up. 48 out from the Bulldogs' goal. Throws it up quickly. English with a tap down to West. West handball backwards. A quick kick inside 50 to the goal square. Loose ball for the Bulldogs. And
0: Two
5: kicks. And into the line post.
3: That's a great kick in any
6: save.
4: He's pushing
5: the umpire. The mic up on Triple M says,
6: "Your kick."
5: It is a free kick to Keane.
3: Nah, not much in that.
4: That's not a free kick.
3: That's a two rough rule.
4: Nah.
5: So no score. So on the Triple M Beacon Trade scoreboard, it's Adelaide 1 straight 6. Dogs yet to score.
3: You can understand why the umpire called it.
4: Yeah, but that's not a free.
0: Keane kicks outside defensive 50, grabbing the foot in on short kick was Richards. Goes to ground level after being slapped down. Bailey Dale's got a boundary side. 49 out. Kick the full forward. Floats across the face. And Cumming makes sure it goes through for a rush point to the Bulldogs. They're one behind. The Crows are one straight goal. Early stages, Triple M Beacon Trade scoreboard.
4: Couple of free kicks going Adelaide's way early. Some real 50-50 ones.
5: So, Miller, All-Australian for the first time, comes to the members' side. Thilthorpe had it and lost it. Just couldn't complete the mark. Williams then claimed it. He was tackled by Thilthorpe. The umpire says, I'll pull it up, centering in front of the members.
4: Got to watch this Will Lewis-Mark Keane matchup. Lewis is trying to get to Keane.
5: Gee, West was brilliant in heavy traffic and spots up Norton out on a lead. He's a long way from goal, but gee, that was very special there from West, wasn't it?
4: Yeah, perfect. Perfect. Exactly what you want from a stoppage. Just a wrap around. English gets it down. It was actually McAndrew won the tap, but he just watched the ball. He's got through traffic.
3: This is big for Norton.
4: Yep.
3: He hasn't been kicking overly well. Kicked well last week.
5: He'll kick from about 52 or 3 metres out. The left footer. With the headband as usual. He starts it a bit left. It's coming back nicely. Wow. He got hit the post. Hits the post. So they get their second behind. Adelaide 1 straight 6. Bulldogs are 2 behind. Triple M Beacon Trade scoreboard.
6: Play on.
0: So a nice hot start at Adelaide Oval. And the Crows up by 4 points. Kick from fullback, but lobs bring it back in.
3: Third time, Hillthorpe's been caught behind.
0: 75 out. He goes wide to half forward. And the ball's slapped out of bounds. It'll be a boundary throw-in as Lewis threw an arm at it for the Bulldogs. About 45 around from their goal. One straight goal to Crows. Two behinds the Bulldogs. Early stages, first turn.
5: Yeah, it is a final, isn't it? It's hot.
4: Yeah, it's hot.
5: There's pressure. It's terrific early. The throw-in, McAndrew with a decisive tap. Cooper Hines fumbled. Ed Richards helped out. Gives to Bonampelli. The umpire. Gee, Bonampelli was sizing up the goal. He was on the run on his left. And the umpire said Richards threw it. Good pick up by the umpire. Rankin, his second kick goes to the middle. It's a beauty. Archie back into the side. by his handball, the smothered, they pounce. Bonampelli now gets a chance. 55,

0: They can't kick straight. Adelaide are one straight six.
1: Well, for Adelaide, that's positive. They've certainly shown their hand. They want to take the ball through the middle of the ground. Brilliant kick there by Rankin.
2: Quick kick into Worrell, who kicks the ball out here to the wing broadcast side. English gets there first for the Bulldogs. Hand pass inboard, dangerous lob. Oh. He's under the pump.
1: Lost his marbles, that umpire. That's been holding the ball for 300 years and we've only been playing footy for 150, Baz.
2: Ball up on the wing, slapped it down to Fraser.
3: Don't work that out.
2: Fraser for the Dogs, got it to Hines. He goes long with a kick to half forward, dropping back, slamming it to ground level. Little kick off the ground. Lewis, but at full back. Good mark taken by Worrell in a one-on-one with Waitman. And he cleans it up for the Crows with a short kick to the back pocket to Cumming.
0: So Cumming again, a risky kick out late. It's a 2-on-1. No mark taken on the outer side by Michael Lanny. Bulldogs back inside 50.
4: Oh, push.
0: And gee, the kick was out on the full. And the umpire says it's a Bulldog free kick in the back. Waitman in the pocket.
1: Well, I wouldn't mind seeing the Harvey Norman on this one.
3: Worrell's into him. Worrell's into him about faking that.
1: Yeah, there's nothing.
3: He's actually thrown himself down.
0: The umpires have had a shocking start here. They need to calm down. I don't want umpire bash, but it's a final. Stop blowing the whistle. Calm down.
3: Yeah, relax. Relax. Everyone needs to relax.
0: Yep. So Waitman starts outside the boundary line. It's a tough kick. Plays on, improves the angle. It won't be a goal. It's across the face. Gee, they've got four behinds. Offhands, it goes through. Four behinds they are. Adelaide are one straight six, Triple M Beacon Trade scoreboard.
3: Yeah, you can't be paying them. That's three or four free kicks now. They've just been bizarre. Like, just not even close to being there. So, yeah, everyone needs to calm down a bit, don't they?
2: Miller from full back, the All-Australian. A little short kick to Dawson. Another. He kicks outside defensive 50. Neil Bullen, hand pass inside that slapped down to ground level. Fraser sees it out of bounds for the Bulldogs.
1: Lasso. Couldn't have come off anything other than a boot.
3: Don't tell me another non-free kick.
1: No, this will see the Harvey Norman on this one.
2: Well, there's a few asking the question. There's a Harvey Norman. What do you think?
1: No, we haven't got it yet, Baz.
2: Oh, it's up on the scoreboard.
1: Oh, sorry, mate.
2: Bob Jones. Red Z letting stats, Eve.
5: Last seven entries, the Dogs way. Those pressure numbers, 232, the Crows, 203, the Dogs.
0: Bulldogs inside 50 again. Loose ball. Getting back, Michael Lanny. Oh. He's going to get run down. Just got the handball away. Ball lays to Miller. He got tackled too. Pressure from the Dogs is good. Eventually, Berry goes out wide with a handball to Keane. Keane clearing kick. Doesn't go forward. Oh. But a mark. Williams has been paid the mark. I think it was an arm chop, but I don't know if that was there either. So Williams with the footy. The boy from Brighton in South Australia to kick him back inside 50 again. Dogs are doing the attacking. Norton. Jesse plays on. Richard standing start. Goal! Western Bulldogs. They've been pushing and pressing for the last 5 minutes, and finally they get one. 1-4-10 they are. Adelaide, one straight six, Triple M Beacon Trade scoreboard. You expect things just to settle down in a minute. Yeah. It is frantic.
1: Yeah, it is. It's hot out there, Byrne. But Adelaide have been on top, and Ethan might have some numbers for us in a second, but they've been owning the ball down that end of the field. They've kicked four behinds as well. Adelaide, they just need to slow it down. I know they're trying to rip kicks through the middle of the ground, but they just need to have a little bit of tempo for a minute here.
3: They are being very aggressive.
5: Red Z landing stats. 8 straight entries for the Dogs. 5 straight scores as well. Joel Fraser already 5 disposals. Dogs have a very good record when he wins a lot of the footy.
2: Red Biglands for Bob Jane T-Marts.
4: Lockie McNeil's finally completed his warm-up. About to come onto the field if you've just joined us. Selwood was the laid out after completing the warm-up, so McNeil's going to be super nervous.
2: For McDonald's and Ream Hot Water, Triple M at Rocks footy from the ball up. The midfielders pile on top of the footy. The umpire comes in. We'll do a secondary one. They'll flood in off the square. Big numbers round it now. McAndrew grabbed it out of the ruck. Throws it onto his right boot. It bounces out here to the broadcast wing. Not out of bounds yet. Player went to ground. That was Bramble. The umpire said play on. Grabbed by West. Tucked it under his arm. Little short kick to the wing. Waitman. He waited for the footy and Worrell attacked it. Got there first. Got tackled. The umpire this time lets it go. Grabbed and kicked high by Nankervis. No mark taken at half forward. Little hand pass off close to the boundary line. Neil Bullen is flung over.
1: That's a suplex.
2: And the umpire will ball it back in or throw it back in about 70 around for the Crows guys.
1: How good's the energy in the stadium? Yeah. I know the umpires have been very trigger happy, but that's because there's so much energy out there. Absolutely loving what both teams are throwing up at the moment.
0: Gee, West has had a good start. A couple of good involvements for the board. Here he is again. Another good handball forward to Richards. Richards who kicked the goal moments ago. Kicks towards Norton. Plays in front. No mark taken. Good defensive work. Adelaide, the handball comes back to

0: Michelini caught on his left boot, kicks it along the members' wing. Oh, Mark dropped a terrible drop by the Bulldogs, puts him under the pump.
1: Okay.
0: Bramble mops up for them. He was outside the boundary line, but he got the kick away. Norton couldn't take the mark. Good pressure again. Davidson through with a Hamill McNeil. McNeil's first touch, running back hard. Oh, the mark nearly taken by Lewis. He goes back in after it again. Michelini was good. Gets a Hamill to Keane. They're under the pump. Crowd appreciate the work of the young man.
2: Oh goodness, Saligo's got it. Kicks along the boundary line to Archie. Punch down a bounce by O'Donnell.
3: It's that kick there though, Adelaide. They're winning the ball back, which is great, but then they just can't find that exit kick, which releases all the pressure, allows them to set up the ground up the field. They're always under pressure, which the Bulldogs are bringing the heat.
2: Triple M C-Bus Super Special comments. Bernie Vince with Isaac Smith. The Dogs look up for the fight. They lead by 4 points, 13 and a half first term. Early stages, punch to the front of the pack. Rankin's got it. Got a bit of space. Delivers to the wing, out of sight of the end. There's Big Tex. Bounced into his arms. Goes to ground. Footy underneath him. Gets back up. Hangs onto the ball. Tackled to the ground. He's Gonzo. And Butterick's going to get a free kick for the Bulldogs. The tackler.
4: When we get a chance, I wouldn't mind getting down to Biggles just to see how slippery it is down there. Players are fumbling a bit.
5: It's still key. Players who normally don't fumble, Neil Borland, he is quite serious. That rain just came after the warm-up, so they had to adjust pretty quickly. It was heavy. You'll also see Keys having an eye around on Bailey Dale. He's always got an eye on him to make sure he's sort of a run-with-tag role, that is.
0: Good on you, Biggles. Down on the boundary for Bob Jane, Team Arch. Norton applies the tackle. Coaches love that when they see their big forwards get involved in the tackling and the pressure to keep the ball in the area. It's a ball up 60 out from the Bulldogs' goal. Phil Thorpe into the ruck. For the first time tonight for Adelaide, he grabs the ball and then gets tackled. And the umpire says, we'll ball it up. So he's in opposition to Gardner. So Phil Thorpe with a tap. Down for Frazier, though, of the Bulldogs. Kicks inside 50. Some pushing, some shoving. No mark taken over the back in the end. And the ball just dribbles out of play. Lewis was under it. He's been busy in the last minute or two, but just can't trap the footy.
3: Him and Mark Keane are going toe-to-toe at the moment. I reckon he's got the job on him, Lewis. Look at him punching his arm. He's pushing him in the chest. Jeez, he'd be annoying.
0: So the throw in. Left forward pocket. Gardner caught behind. Good tap. Came from Phil Thorpe. Hamill comes to West. West on his left boot. Can he kick a goal? No. Good snap at goal. They are peppering the goals. 1-5-11 they are. Gee, they could have had a couple of extra goals. Adelaide a 1-6 courtesy of a Darcy Fogarty goal. Triple M Beacon Trade scoreboard.
2: So big keen at full back. Called the play on and he does. Drills the ball towards the corner. Ill-directed kick. And the
3: kick
2: Dogs
3: again?
2: Through Bailey Williams are going to bring it back. Kicked it straight to his chest. 70 out from goal. Long ball that will land 10 metres out. Norton up, doesn't mark. Slaps to ground level. Hand pass comes out to Davidson. He's hassled off it by Michelani. Picked up by Worrell. Hand pass outside defensive 50. Saligo gave the donation. George Park the big Tex. Tex has taken the mark. Saligo runs past, receives a hand pass, got it now, runs forward of the wing, drop punt inside, Karmas in front, and slaps it away from Fogarty. 40 around from the Crows, goal will have a boundary throw in.
4: Well, the Crows had the first three inside 50s, then the Doggies had the next 12. This is the Crows' first inside 50 since then, so it's been all down the Western Bulldogs' end.
3: Could have kept running, Saligo.
0: Yeah, they had the advantage.
3: He had space there.
0: They had them outnumbered, didn't they?
3: Kicked it too early, yeah. So much space.
0: Tap, though, comes down to the Bulldogs, and good tackling Adelaide to keep it inside the 50. There'll be a ball up here, 40 out from the Adelaide goal. Sanders, the player at the bottom of that pack. Good pressure, Adelaide this time. Phil Thorpe, another tap. He's doing well in the ruck. Sanders, just a blind handball forward. Sits, fortunately, for Davison, but he runs into trouble, loses the ball. Adelaide claim the ball on that outer centre wing. And Kennedy does the tackling for the Bulldogs. The umpire says, I'll have it. It was Worrell at the bottom of the pack. Umpire throws it up quickly. Phil Thorpe getting the better of Gardner. Comes down to ground level. Ed Richards, 15, the kick goes the wrong way in the end because he was tackled as he got it away. Umpire says, get on with it. Butterick tried to pick it up, but couldn't. Neil Bullen did. Gave it to Cumming. Cummings kicked forward. Bulldogs under pressure. Over the back. Tex Walker's dropped it, but he was under the puck a little bit. And now Fogarty comes in to help out, and the ball trickles out of play. Tex just a fumble at a critical time in front of goal.
4: He had beautiful forward craft there, Ditz, but Karmas had come off his man, off Fogarty, and released and got across,
3: just.
4: Got the spoil just.
2: So they're close, 20 metres from home. Boundary throw in. Phil Thorpe in the ruck. Slaps it down. Hines got there first for the Dogs. He's wrapped up. And Rankin, the first tackler, makes sure the ball goes nowhere. They get another look, Adelaide. Still 25 to 30 out from their goal. Big numbers around the footy. Phil Thorpe tried to tap to the fat side. Dale ran back, got slung with the footy. There's Archie, right on the boundary line. Got it to Dawson. Oh, Keats has got it forward pocket. And he went for the banana, just shy of the goalpost. 1-1-7 the Crows, 1-5-11 the Dogs. Triple M Beacon Trade scoreboard. Bob Jane, T-Marts, Biggles.
5: I can confirm Selwood's been ruled out with concussion from the warm-up. So should the Bulldogs win and go forward, he will miss next week as well against Brisbane. So haven't found the incident, but confirm it was concussion in the warm-up. Going pretty hard.
4: What are they doing in the warm-up?
0: That's a brutal warm-up.
3: Ran into a goalpost.
0: Hell.
4: Anyway, I just saw Keyser on the Harvey Norman. He is not oiled up enough for a final.
3: Might have washed off.
4: Yeah, he's looking just too dry for me.
0: Worrell's taking an intercept mark on the outer side. Kicks inside, 50. Tex Walker again goes at it. Off hands, Fogarty. Fogarty on the kick. Dale came in with a fist at the critical time. Phil Thorpe handles forward. Fumble in front of goal for Adelaide. But eventually.
3: Jeez.
0: And Keeper. They love him here. And he gets Adelaide's second goal after he had a ping just a moment ago. And Adelaide go to 2-1-13, lead by 2 points. The Bulldogs are 1-5-11. And you just get the feeling the Bulldogs might have messed things up slightly with the chances they've had. They should have had a couple more goals on the board, but it's early days in this elimination final.
3: Yeah, one goal, five opportunities they've had that they've missed, and it goes down the other end. And they just tried to share it around beautifully, Adelaide. And again, another fumble from Keys. He could have had more time if he picked it up the first time. He's got that matchup with Dale. Dale's trying to work off him, so he's trying to get dangerous when Adelaide go forward. And he was the option there that Fogarty tried to kick to. Didn't quite get it. Comes back in. Ends up kicking the goal. Went the hard way.
4: That's what you want. When a forward's going to a defender, you want to kick a goal.
3: Yep.
2: McDonald's are in my water, Triple M rocks footy. Phil Thorpe goes up against English. English goes to ground. Phil Thorpe stays on his feet. Curtin got it to him by hand. Phil Thorpe's hand passes cut off by English. All this happening still in the centre of the ground. Ball in dispute. Bontempelli's got it. Gets boot to ball, but it's a bouncing ball to half forward. Waitman caught behind. The ball tapped past Dolan. Went back and picked it up for the Doggies. Little hand pass off's good. Little short kick from Kennedy. Runs at the full forward. Waitman trying to run onto it. It's still bouncing on it. In the end, it's touched through for a point.
3: Jeez.
2: 2-3 opportunities. 1-6-12 are the Dogs. 2-1-13 are the Crows. 7.5 left to play first turn.
0: Jeez, they ought to do some defensive work, Adelaide, aren't they?
3: Yep.
0: The Bulldogs are throwing everything at them.
3: This is where they're struggling, though. They're struggling to find a mark.
0: Yeah, they this next
3: kick outside 50.
4: They've got to move. So get moving. Create little pockets of space.
3: Rochelle in the middle.
0: So Rankin in the end, on the end of a short pass, finds Rochelle in the middle of the ground. Rochelle goes to the outer side. And a tough one for Fogarty to mark. Karmas read him beautifully, but Adelaide win the ball. The handball comes over the top to Laird. Laird, a loose ball inside 50.
3: Not
0: a great kick going forward. Gee, two players collide heavily. Dale is one of them, and Dale gets the free kick.
4: That was just clumsy by Saligo. He could have genuinely got him fair and square.
0: He caught him high. The free kick was there.
4: He just threw the arm out, though. Just lazy.
0: So the Bulldogs get it. Last line of defence.
2: Yeah, Donald has it. He's kicked the Hines. He's had a bit of it, Ethan, this first term.
1: Yeah, Red Zed landing stats. Disposal number 3. Joel Frazier still leading the way with 7. Josh Worrell for the Crows with 8. Pressure still really high in this game, Baz. Well over 200 for both sides. AFL average 175.
2: Kick forward of the wing. Crows can reclaim here. Borlase waits for the hand pass. But it's cut off by his own teammate in Michael Annie. Hand pass back to Borlase. Kick forward to wing. Hines again.
3: Hey, up to 4 now, Baz.
2: He's up to 4, Reggie. I was onto it early.
3: Yeah, knew that one was coming.
2: Hand pass to Williams, who's corralled out of bounds.
4: He's got leather poisoning.
3: It's amazing that ability of yours to be able to predict another couple coming up.
2: I see ahead. Yeah. Toys hotels around the grounds. Each what happened earlier today.
1: Yeah, don't change the subject too quickly there, mate. 53-point winners, the Sydney Swans. Massive upset there at the SCG, so they host the home prelim in 2 weeks' time with the Hawks.
0: Good on you, Ethan. Throw it in front of the interchange gate. Hines has got it again, but he's tackled this time.
4: Yeah, no possession.
0: Dawson.
3: Hines is everywhere.
2: Hard ball get.
4: You've got to get rid of it.
0: Phil Thorpe winning lots of taps. Hines got another handball away.
3: Oh,
0: English kicks it forward. Miller sits under it for Adelaide. going to ground Michael Lanny. He gets tackled.
1: Never wrong, Sterling.
0: I'll have it.
1: Five disposals now for Cooper Hines.
2: Thank you. To our champion data, just taking a while to catch up.
4: Not Choice Hotels doing the stats now.
0: Hines, would you believe hotel. Hines again?
6: On the ball.
0: On the ball.
4: What's going on, Baz? You all right?
0: Here's your man.
3: Oh, is he good?
0: Here's your man, Hines. He was on a tackle.
3: He was on two when you asked. He's up to seven now.
0: He's just he was
4: all advanced.
0: Four times in 30 seconds he conducted. And this kick is beautiful. Gee, points up English, who was on his own. Hambles to Ed Richards, who's on his wrong side. The left footer squares it up. Norton in front, no mark. Waitman at ground level. And good defensive work again played. Minor score. How's this scoreline? They are 1-7-13.
2: Wow.
0: Adelaide are 2-1-13. It is tied away at the Adelaide Oval Triple M Beacon Trade scoreboard.
4: And it's pissing down again, Mitch.
2: It is absolutely play on. Doing that, is he? As Laird's got it in the back pocket for the Crows. He kicks back out here to the wing. Tex underneath it, but it's stumped right away. Big 25-metre punch back inside for the Dogs. Miller picks up that. Hines is on fire.
4: Can you get Brownlow votes in the final?
2: He has marked on the wing.
3: Or win a Brownlow.
2: And, I tip this. It's a long kick inside forward 50. Offhands, it spills the ground level. Grabbed by Kennedy for the Bulldogs, trying to work it out. Got it to Richards, forward 50. Kick is smothered. Ground level, Neil Bullen. Little hand pass back to Curtin. High kick back to the wing, another contest.
0: O'Donnell did well in heavy traffic, but then he ran into too much traffic. The Crows should win this. It's inside the centre square, and they do. Great tackle applied from behind. Bulldogs. Umpire says play on. Bonampelli handball out towards O'Donnell. O'Donnell goes inside 50, a high ball. They play in front. Gene Norton was pushed under the footy. Umpire said play on. Michael Lanny wins it at halfback. Did well, the youngster. Delivers to centre wing. Fogg sits under it. Fogarty, another bite at it. Can't take the mark. Curved the high. Carmus was very, very good. They bottle it up again. Umpire says, I will ball it up. True centering position out of sight.
4: It's very hot, Dits. It's a great final energy, but can you just pump up Artie Jones, Baz? He hasn't gone near it.
2: I'm not calling him tonight.
3: Nah.
2: Score's dead level. We've got about 4 minutes left to play in the first term. Oh, the Crows are out here. Saligo for the wing. Taking a bounce. Waits for someone to move. So get running for me, boys.
3: Tex is on his own.
2: Neil Bullen's taking the mark. Didn't want to go for goal. Squares it up. And the mark is taken by Cook about 30 out. No angle to speak of. And he's going to go back and have a shot.
4: How good burn was that by Saligo? Yeah. We'll see on the Harvey Norman here. He could have kept running, but he would have taken the space and drawn the Bulldogs players with him. He slowed up, and then that just opened up a nice pocket for Neil Bullen.
3: Yeah, and Lobb, he pushed forward as well, which created space for Tex Walker. He's sitting in the goal square by himself. Cook was on his own. Options everywhere.
2: So Cook spins the foot in his hand. Scores level before the kick. Ladder stage his first term. He slots it. Kicks the goal. Adelaide out by 6 points. 3-1-19 plays 1-7-13 on the Triple M Beacon Trade scoreboard. Beacon Trade backing tradies with all the lighting, fan switches and electrical for the job. Beacon Trade, let's make light work.
3: Well, they're winning clearance. They're winning inside 50s. The Dogs, they're just not converting. And they're leaving the door ajar for the Crows. And when they do break forward, they look like they've got lots of space forward, don't they, Adelaide? A couple of options on there again. Saligo's been the line breaker, actually. Had a bit of a down year, Saligo, but he's certainly turned up tonight, creating opportunities. What a beautiful finisher Cook is.
4: No matter what your year's like, Burn, as long as you have a big final series.
3: As long as you're still in the team by the finals.
2: Major ball winner, please, for the Western Bulldogs, Eth.
1: Yeah, apart from your boy, Cooper Hines, leading the way for the Western Bulldogs with seven. Joel Frazier still the seven. Josh Worrell, number one ranked player on the ground, 8 touches, 5 intercept possessions.
0: Ranker gets Adelaide out of the middle. O'Donnell cuts them off, though, at halfback, but his kick isn't that flash. Neil Bullen's a chance if he can pick it up, but he can't now. He eventually does, but he handballed straight to Ed Richards, who's had a pretty good opening term. He gets a good shepherd as well, and then he gets that long left foot kick away inside 50, but didn't find a target. Worrell's there for Adelaide, handballed wide. Nankervis, he gets the handball forward. Hall Kahan, the youngster, does well. No mark taken on the outer side. Davidson claimed the ball and took on the tackle. Umpire will ball it up, Isaac Smith.
4: Oh, that was a massive fumble by Neil Bourne. Adelaide had numbers everywhere and they were out. You just got to be clean. I know it's slippery, but you have to be clean.
0: Gee, English just got pushed out of the way too easily by McAndrew.
3: It's a few times.
0: And the Crows go forward again. The kick inside 50, lobs there in the back pocket.
3: Oh.
0: And he's happy to happy to take it out of play.
3: Disguised it enough.
0: In front of the old scoreboard, the hill at Adelaide Oval.
1: Yeah, Red Z Lending stats. Those hit-out numbers at the moment, 17-5 the Crows' way. The clearances aren't matching up with that. Riley Thilthorpe has 10 of those.
0: He's been good.
2: Red Z Lending stats with Ethan Meldrum. 2.5 left to play first term. Crows got it by 6 points. Rankin, 40 from goal, is tackled. Lost the footy. West picks it up for the Bulldogs. Got a bit of space. Kicks out towards the wing. Artie Jones, here he is. Thought he was terrific last week. Lost it in the handle, though. Hand pass off to Curtin. Comes for the Crows. They can go again. Short kick to half forwards.
4: Come on, Alex. You're a senior player out there. He's just made 2 or 3 errors already tonight. You just need him to do the simple things well.
3: He's got absolutely no left foot, though. No left foot, Alex Neil Bullen. So
4: you're better off just banging that to the pocket, though. Yeah.
2: O'Donnell Mark went short to Karmas, who loads up and kicks out here to the wing.
0: Jeez, kicked it straight to a Crows player in Laird. Smallest bloke there. Takes an easy mark. The little veteran just goes sideways to Nankervis. They slow it down for the moment, which is fair enough. It's been so fast and busy. Gee, a risky kick, but Miller will do well. Miller took the mark, and then he handles and puts Nankervis right under the pump. Now Dawson's under the pump. It's a loose ball. Crows need to regroup here, and Keane does. He picks it up and delivers forward. Not a great kick going forward. Didn't find a target at all on the outer side. Curtin, the youngster, picks it up. Handled out wide to Cook. These two young boys combine well. He handles back to Curtin. Curtin retreats Michael Annie. Then they go to Laird. They're under the pump, Adelaide, but they still retain the footy. He goes to tackled by Davidson. Got it onto his boot somehow. Still a loose ball. Ugly footy at the moment, but it's good pressure, Bulldogs. Ed Richards picked it up, gave it to West, and West kicked forward. Is marked by King, centering out of time.
3: We all need a breather.
4: What about Curtin's pickup? 197 centimetres.
3: Yeah, one hand.
4: Unbelievable.
2: Keane to Dawson to Worrell, right across halfback, and Worrell marks. Kicks a 25-metre pass onto the chest of Soligo, who marks just the defensive side of the wing, just a touch. But under a minute left to play of game time in the first term. Crows have it by 6 points.
3: 45 seconds. Need to probably get it in soon.
2: Short to Cumming. Little hand pass off to Dawson. Another short kick about 25 metres. Boundary side, and he finds Soligo again. Loads up. Kick to the pocket. Looking for the big forwards. Karma's brilliant. He read that well over Fogarty, and he marks it half back for the Bulldogs.
0: Oh, yeah, that was a timely mark.
3: It was.
4: But they've got to give the big boys a chance. Get it in longer and higher. Too often Adelaide have lowered the eyes and missed their targets.
0: So Karmas kicks it long to a big pack of players off hands. It should go out of play. It does. Soligo claimed it. He was double-team tackled and taken out over the boundary line. It's been a fantastic opening term. Full of pressure here at the Adelaide Oval, as you'd expect in this elimination final. 6 points the margin in favour of Adelaide. Dying seconds of this opening term. They throw it in front of the members. McAndrew and English. And English got the better of it down to West. West, one of their best players in this opening term. Kicks it forward. No mark taken. That was good, Lewis. Lewis, he's got a loose player inside 50. Have they got
3: 1 second?
0: Only seconds away. They're about to run into an open goal. The first quarter just hasn't gone the Bulldogs' way. So many opportunities. So many missed. At quarter time, Adelaide by 6 points, 3-1-19. The Bulldogs 1-7-13. 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
2: 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Ethan Meldrum at the Triple M Red Z Lending Stats. Ethan, what do they tell you about this Crows 6-point lead?
1: Yeah, well, most of the green lights are for the Western Bulldogs. Contested ball clearances, inside 50s, they're plus 8. That Adelaide pressure, though, is 208 in that first quarter. AFL average is 175. Big relationship between pressure and wins for the Adelaide Crows. So that did help them make the Bulldogs a little bit more inaccurate. Leading ball winners on the ground, Josh Worrell, 10 touches, 6 intercepts. He's number one ranked. Mark Keane as well with the 9. That tells you a little bit about where the ball's been. Riley West with the 9 and 5 clearances as well. Your boy, Baz Cooper Hines, yeah, 7 disposals.
2: Very good.
1: Couple of clearances, couple of intercepts as well, has been on fire.
3: Mark Keane, yeah, he's had nine touches, yep. But he's had 7 kickouts.
4: Yeah, I was going to say, it shows you how long it's been, doesn't it?
2: Bob Jane Seamart's Price Buster Sale is on now. BobJane.com.au. Rhett Biglands.
5: Yeah, the story started before the warm-up, didn't it, Baz? With Michael Selwood out with concussion in the warm-up just 5 minutes before the bounce. Lockett Neal coming on without doing a warm-up. Had to warm up around the boundary line to get going. And James O'Donnell copped a kick in the shin there from Archie. Got some treatment at quarter time. But be happy to push through, I would have thought.
2: Oh, they're frightening, these two. Their Triple M Seabus Super Special comments like Zach Smith and Bernie Vince. How'd you see the first quarter?
4: The floor's yours, Bernie.
3: No, I think the Dogs, they were the better team. If I'm saying who's the better team, you ask Ethan just to go through those stats there. Inside 50s, they dominated territory. They just couldn't finish in front of goal for whatever reason. I need to give it in better positions. As we just seen Michael Selwood. Did you see anything there where he pulled out?
4: I genuinely have no idea what could have happened. And you see him there. He's
3: hit
4: shattered.
3: With a footy?
4: Yeah. So it's hit with a footy, or you do a lot of wrestling stuff before the game, which could have got him. But as you said, Doggies were the better team. But the positive is for Adelaide is they're still in front on the scoreboard.
23: Adelaide by 6 points as we get the second term underway at the Adelaide Oval. For McDonald's and Ream Hot Water, Triple M rocks football. The Ruckman have an airy. Richards comes away with the footy. Had a good opening term. Kicked their only goal. The Bulldogs goes to half forward. Good body work from West, but he didn't find a teammate with his handball. Rankin, who's been in red hot form, got the handball away. Adelaide rush it forward. Buries a chance. Cut off by Bramble. coming through hard. Williams tried to get it to Bonampelli, but he couldn't pick it up. Oh. Cook came away for Adelaide, kicked it inside 50, loose footy. They try to just belt it out of there, the Bulldogs, but they can't. They need to pick it up. Rochelli well tackled right on the 50, and the umpire will ball it up. Isaac Smith.
4: Oh, great call, Dits. I tell you what, it started exactly like the first quarter, and it is hot out there.
6: Behind you, Tim Lockie.
23: Umpire throws it up. Coming in, McAndrew. Over the top, English. He needs to lift, no doubt about that. Dale with the handball over the top.
4: Oh,
23: and somehow they come away with it. Richards, who's having a bit of a game in this first half or so, tried to find Norton at centre wing, but they're all over him. They are minding him tight. And Borlase is doing a good job with help from Keane. And the ball goes out of play by the interchange gate.
2: So right in front of us, true wing. 6 points up the Crows to start the second term. The three goals on the board in the first quarter. Just one for the Bulldogs. 1-7 for the Western Bulldogs. 3-1 for the Crows. Boundary throw in. Tap down towards Rankin. He's bumped off it by Sanders. The ball in dispute. Rochelle's got it. Tackled, lost it. Spilled back to Rankin. Rankin hand pass over the top to Keys.
3: Keyser.
2: He couldn't quite trap it. Frazier grabbed it. Little hand pass off to his teammate. In the young man in Richards who picks it up. In fact, it's Lewis Boundary. No, it is Richards. Goes onto his left foot. Kicked it out in the full. Just trying to squeeze the pass. Burlase will bring it back in at halfback for the Crows.
23: He don't make mistakes like that too often, does he?
3: No one really presented to him up the ground, though, so he's trying to wait for someone to pop up, wait until the last minute. Then all of a sudden the pressure came from Dawson and made him spray it.
23: It's fair to say the Bulldogs forward line isn't working at the moment.
4: Love that kick there, Dits. That could have gone long, but he pulled it short.
23: It's good to Rankin, who's been in unbelievable form. Goes all the way. It's 3-on-1. Bulldogs have got defenders everywhere. Off hands, West. Riley West nearly run down, but did well. Put the Jets on the afterburners and then found Frazier at centre wing.
3: His West is having a game.
23: He's having a magnificent game. The son of a gun.
4: And Frazier's finding a heap of space as well.
23: Sanders with the footy. Goes to the middle of the ground. Finds a teammate in Bramble who runs hard. Delivers long and strong. This is where they're falling down, the Bulldogs. Is there a mark take? No. Adelaide defend again, stoutly.
3: Just.
23: And the umpire says, I'll ball it up. Lewis was the target, couldn't take the mark. The man who came into the side this week for Kennedy, who's concussed. Bontempelli working hard, got the ball out wide. Standing start from Cooper Hines, your man Baz. And this kick goes into the hill.
4: When you caught it, Baz,
2: I thought
4: that Cooper Hines must have been the emergency that came in for Selwood.
3: I thought he's a rugby player.
4: Yeah, I had not seen anyone of him.
23: Adelaide by 6 points.
2: Keane's got it out of the back pocket and he's kicked it out of bounds. It'll be a lasso. It's going to be brought back in and Bailey Dale will take it. So the Dogs can go again. They'd love an early one. Hang on there. You're going to confer.
3: Sounds like a rugby player's name, doesn't it?
4: Yeah, it does. Cooper Hines. Definitely does.
2: In fact, it was touched out of bounds. So the umpires have decided to...
4: And you got Cooper Johns.
3: Yeah, Cooper Johns. Yeah. See, there's a lot of Coopers and Hines and shit going on.
4: Cooper Gronk. Yeah, he was good. He was a good player, wasn't he?
2: How many touches did he have, Heath, by the way?
4: Who, Cooper Gronk? No.
1: Cooper Gronk has a touch. That's
3: something. There's two line outs.
4: That's you.
2: Rochelli. Rochelli. Goes short to Leonard, marks it half back for the Crows.
3: Whoops.
2: Goes short again.
3: He tries.
2: Back to Rochelli. Oh, geez. 6 points up are the Crows.
4: You look good in the blazer anyway, Baz.
2: Thank you. Four and a half into the second term. Punch back to the boundary line. Out of bounds. The packed house here at Adelaide. Looks magnificent. Saturday night elimination final. It's tight. 3-1-19 the Crows. 1-7-13 the Dogs.
23: Yeah, just the one goal for the Dogs came from Ed Richards. They missed a few in that opening term. So the throw in. Through centre wing position. Out of side. English and Phil Thorpe go at it. Cooper Hines with another kick. This isn't his best, Baz. This one goes out on the fall.
3: Last one went on the hill. Two in a row.
4: That is two shockers.
23: He's on a hat trick.
2: He's not having a purple patch.
23: No. So Laird with the ball. Goes short. Looks for Berry. And finds him. Interesting that Brendan Laid, assistant coach, said before the game, Berry. They're going to put some time into him. They reckon he's pretty important with the clearances. So this short pass, not good as he turned it over, almost, but coming, does the right thing and comes in and wins the ball back for Adelaide. Went to Laird. Laird's handball to Keys was good. His kick, not good. Going inside 50. And a big tackle applied by the Adelaide forward line to keep it in the area. Rory Lobb had won the footy. It was well tackled. And Archie claimed him. So McAndrew gets the tap down rank and the drive by. The ball comes to Rochelli, who rarely misses, but he kicks a goal. The first one of the second term. Adelaide lead by 12 points. Rochelli's first. He's their leading goal kicker, 4-1-25. Bulldogs are 1-7-13. And that breaks the deadlock slightly. Triple M, totally workwear scoreboard.
3: You've called it a few times, Ditz. English just needs to be better in the contest. The deft little tap from McAndrew down to, it was actually down to Rankin, and he just double grabbed it or dropped the ball. It bounced up to Rochelli, and as you mentioned, he just doesn't need any time and space whatsoever. Picked it up clean, snaps it around, doesn't need high possessions to impact a game, Rochelli, but he's on the scoreboard now, and Adelaide are up and about.
2: Bernie Vince and Isaac Smith, Triple M Super Super special comment. Super Super built you something the smart way. And for McDonald's Greenbot Water, Triple M rocks footy. Bros with a little bit of separation in a tight game. 12 points up. 6.5 second term. Ball thrown up in the air. Rankin again out of the centre. Little hand pass under pressure though. Bontempelli cut it off. McAndrew gets in the way for Adelaide. Punch behind the pack. The Dogs just swarming. Trying to get something forward. Richardson's got it. He went to ground after being bumped. Ball at ground level. Grabbed by Miller at halfback for the Crows. Hand pass in towards the wing. Tried to toe poke it off the ground. Did Rochelli miss the footy? Dogs swarming in numbers. Hand pass comes out to Bailey Williams. Kicks across the centre of the ground to Hines. He's been magnificent. Hand pass off to Dale. Little short kick to Dolan is good. And he's marked 70 out for the Doggies.
23: Now, this is where they're falling down. Their forward line isn't working at all.
3: Yep.
23: Let's see what he does with this kick.
3: Could have given it back to Dale to the running pass.
23: He could have. So now he's going to just bomb it long. Inside 50. This is a tough one to mark. Lewis sits under it. Can't take the mark.
3: Doesn't work
23: and
3: against
23: Borlase
3: that.
23: And Borlase was good over the top. And they just don't look like taking a mark inside their forward 50 at the moment.
3: Well, that high long ball doesn't work against Adelaide. Too many good drop-off intercept defenders coming over to help, punch the ball out of bounds. So had an opportunity to handball back to Bailey Dale. Got to keep the ball in motion.
23: So the throw-in comments from Bernie Vince here on Triple M. McAndrew with a tap down to Worrell. Worrell's left foot kick goes very high and wide, and it's going to be out of play. It'll be a lasso free kick for the Bulldogs. Can they do better this time, bringing the ball forward?
3: How many out of bounds on the ball do we have?
0: So many.
2: David Hines, and he marks about 65 out. So the Dogs will get another look here.
0: Oh no.
2: Just the one goal on the board thus far. A very crowded inside forward 50. Norton went up one hand, spilled to Frazier. Snap from 20, he's got it.
0: Great finish.
2: Magnificent finish for the Bulldogs. 2-7-19 they are. 4-1-25 the Crows. And we are ticking up to the 8-minute mark of the second term. Triple M Totally Workwear scoreboard built to go all season. 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
4: Well, it's been a brewing game of football, and I'm loving the energy and the pressure, but if I'm critical of both teams, they both haven't got it to the hot spot inside 50 enough. In a big final, when the pressure's on, you're going to get extra people fly. So Adelaide had two in the contest to one. Frazier stayed down, gets an easy snap at goal. But too often, they're trying to pick the perfect pass. They're trying to look for a player in better position. And you just don't have to be pretty in early in finals. And that's probably the one thing, Bernie, I could be critical of both sides.
3: Didn't mind how they moved it off the line, though. So rather go straight back down the line where all the Adelaide key defenders were. He just shifted the ball just to the open side slightly, which gave Norton at least a run and jump at it.
23: Gee, he's a good player, Frazier, for McDonald's and Ream Hot Water. Triple M rocks football. Bontempelli can't pick it up. Richards tries to. Frazier, and again, Richards does pick it up. Gee, weaves his magic in some heavy traffic. Gets it to Dolan. The handball to Bontempelli. This is what they need, is Bontempelli delivering inside 50.
2: Oh,
23: Jones, Marty Jones went to ground.
3: Oh, no, he wasn't pushed.
23: Oh, gets the soft of the free kicks.
3: No.
23: They're saying front on contact, but
3: he just dove for it.
4: He didn't even touch it.
3: He didn't touch it.
23: Umpire, we've just seen the Harvey Norman replay.
4: He's out of brain fart.
23: You can't pay those.
3: The Adelaide doctor, Mark Cezanne, is not happy with it.
4: Look at him, he's on the Harvey Norman.
3: He's got up.
4: He hasn't touched him.
3: He's going to get some medication for the umpire.
23: So the hero from last week, this is his first real look at it tonight.
0: What would you give the other?
3: Panadol. You must have a headache.
23: Left half forward flank. 40 metres from goal. Kick on its way, and he makes no mistake. And we are tied away at the Adelaide Oval in the elimination final. The crowd go nuts. It was a soft free kick, but he makes no mistake. It was a beautiful kick. And they go to 3-7-25. Adelaide a 4-1-25. A gimme goal for the Bulldogs. Triple M, Totally Workwear scoreboard.
3: He's a showman, though. Yeah. He's kissing the crowd. Yeah. They're all booing him. Bit of showmanship. I like that in a big final, especially when you're the away team. Stir the crowd up, quieten them now. There's not a sound here now, apart from the booing to the umpires. Bizarre free kick. There was absolutely no contact whatsoever from Michael Lanny.
4: Just no need to call it.
3: No, Artie Jones, all he did is he dove for the ball, tried to dive back. It was a great effort to try and mark it, but that's just an out of bounds. Throw it in and we go again. But beautiful finish from Artie Jones.
2: 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Triple M rocks for the garden in the rough. Little tap down the box from Padley. Another clearance out of the centre for the Bont. High kick inside, forward 50. Norton worked underneath the footy. Laird picks it up on the bounce. Nice and clean. Little hand pass back and a kick out here to the wing. Bounces just inside the boundary, but it'll be a lasso. And a Bulldogs free kick, and it'll be Bailey Williams to take it.
4: That's the worry for him, Bernie. Bulldogs look like they're getting moving in the middle. Frazier, Bontempelli, Richards have all been big in the last 5 minutes.
23: Bontempelli delivers forward. Norton in front, he's marked it. He juggled it three times. He had a crack at it. And Norton has marked 20 metres out in front.
3: Well, it's been a huge 5 minutes for the Bulldogs. Winning the ball in the middle, as we said. Winning in the contest. Contested marks, they've quietened the crowd down. Listen, there's not a sound out there now. This is what you need to do as an away team. You need to silence the crowd, and they have in the last 5 minutes. This is a huge kick.
23: Well, Bontempelli's getting involved, isn't he? Yep. Norton straight out in front. 50 goals for the season. Ooh. And he just squeezed it in. It's a goal. It was close, but they go back-to-back goals, the Bulldogs, and they lead by 6 points. They got a 4-7-31, Adelaide a 4-1-25. It's only 6 points on the scoreboard, but Adelaide need to respond right now. The Bulldogs just getting on top.
4: Yeah, they're getting on top, and it's in the centre of the ground. He might give us some numbers in a second, but I reckon they'll have a look at this as well. Three Adelaide defenders were pointing at the post. Might have skimmed it, went past, so we'll have a look.
1: Red Zed landing, stat centre clearances in his second term. Four zipped the Western Bulldogs' way. Marcus Bontempelli was a 22nd-ranked player on the ground the first term. Just the 5 touches, no effective kicks. Number one ranked in this second quarter with his 4 touches.
3: Well, Adelaide have got Dawson, Rankin and Curtin in there. That's the starting midfield, so they got their big guns in there, their weapons.
2: For McDonald's and Remont Water, Triple M rocks footy. Adelaide Oval is buzzing now. The Dogs are challenging. Ball thrown up in the air. And the umpire will do it again. Players go to ground at the toes of the rucks.
3: So Frazier go to Dacos last week. He's gone to Rankin, so he's trying to get that match up.
2: Gardner, little hand pass off to West, who hand pass towards Hines on the wing. Worked off it by Cumming. That was good from Cumming. Got it to Sligo by hand. It's there approaching forward 50. Hand pass Rankin, toe poked it off the ground. And the ball rolled out of bounds. That's okay. Yeah, Bernie Raff, the Crows goal.
4: No, that's smart by Rankin. Just get the throw in, set your defence up behind it. Cumming's been important for him on the wing.
23: So the throw in is about 25 around from the Adelaide goal. Going towards the city end in this second term. The big riverbank stand. They throw it in. Phil Thorpe in front. Got the tap down. Ground level coming. Got the handball up, but the Bulldogs steal it. Frazier just threw it forward. Could have been holding the ball. Handball comes back to Williams. Bailey Williams. Quick clearing kick out of defence. Came from Butterick. Goes to centre wing. Great handball to Hines.
3: Nothing
23: the
3: forward.
23: Man of the moment. He handles over the top. Waitman. There's no one inside 50. Kennedy, who's been good. Kicks it sideways for Bramble. Says go and chase that one. Nan Curvis goes with him. Oh, Nan Curvis did well. Read it beautifully. Handball over the top, Neil Bullen, and they're out of trouble for the moment, Adelaide. Are they a fumble? It's got to come back. Handball to Norton. Norton goes to Frazier. Frazier inside 50. Davidson pushed under the footy. No mark taken. Saligo for Adelaide, and they're away.
2: Jeez, they are pushing the Bulldogs. The ball will be punched out of bounds. They have just got their tails up at the moment, is he, haven't they?
4: Yeah, they do. And Hall Khan, you've got to put two hands on the ball. You can't be running out of defence. Two Bulldogs players around, your pressure on. Simple. There's been too many simple mistakes from both sides tonight.
3: Fumbly, isn't it?
4: Yeah.
3: I know it's been wet and there's been some rain, but geez, they've been fumbly.
2: I just sense their pressure at the Bulldogs. They sense it's having an impact as the boundary throwing. So he's tapped down to Rankin and a high tackle on Laird. We'll see him get a free kick at half back for the Crows.
1: Yeah, Red Zed landing stats. Last 10 minutes, Dogs pressure 237. AFL average is 175. That kick there, I don't know if that's an effective kick. Crows haven't had one for 10 minutes.
3: There's one.
2: Cumming got it to Berry. Little short kick to Saligo, who marks on the wing. Can they build something here, Adelaide? Drop punt. About 40 metres will land. 60 from Hartsfield. Terrific mark.
3: One beat,
2: boundary
3: great.
2: Side. Plays on. Open forward line. His kick's going to bounce along the ground, though. It's picked up by O'Donnell. And he loads up a big left football back into the wing.
23: Loose ball, centre wing. Big pack of players went for it. No one took the mark. In fact, Waitman, the smallest bloke, got up the highest and just didn't complete the mark.
4: I know Thilthorpe wanted to get it in there quickly, but you've got to make sure you execute the kick as well.
23: Gee, Frazier was good. Got the handle to Butterick. Kick forward. And King was strong. Outpointed Davidson, took a very good mark. Goes across half-back to Worrell.
4: He's a good defender, isn't he?
3: Yep.
23: So Worrell, true centre half-back position. Taking a bit of time, not much on offer. He's got some loose players on the members' wing if he wants. Risky kick, Keen, under it. But he's got some help. He didn't take the mark, but Braden Cook comes in to help. Back to King.
3: Oh, no.
23: The Irishman runs himself into trouble. That was awkward. It really was. And his kick goes to Bonampelli, who fends off, gets around onto his trusty left, goes long, front of the goal square, to 2-on-2. Oh, yeah. And a big mark taken in front of Pack. What a great mark.
3: Worrell,
23: and it's Worrell. This man is so reliable.
3: Worrell, Keen, Laird, their defenders have just kept them in it all night. They've just, the amount of inside 50 has been amazing.
2: Kicked the Fogarty on the wing, found position and should mark, and he did. Got away from Lock.
3: 27-17, the Bulldogs' way.
2: Still 10 minutes left to play of game time in this first half. Fogarty kicked towards half forward. Walker used his body. The drop zone was there, but the ball ran away from him, went out of bounds. It's a lasso free kick to O'Donnell.
4: Oh, they've got to get more short kicks, Adelaide. They're going long on too many occasions, which is giving the ball back to the Western Bulldogs. Just some uncontested marks. Just pull their defence apart a bit. Bulldogs are so good in team defence.
2: Bulldogs by 6 points.
4: Here he is.
2: 16.5 into the second term, and the pass to Hines, brilliant, and Hines has taken the mark.
1: Red said he's actually everywhere, Baz. 14 disposals. This will be number 15. Equal most on the ground.
2: I get embarrassed when I get it right. I don't want to talk about it. The kick forward of the wing, and Lewis has marked for the Bulldogs right in front of Chris Dittmar.
23: So, Lewis, he was the one change into the side this week. Mark, how clever, Rankin at half back, a brilliant mark, and he goes to the outer side of the ground. Keys has got the footy, chips one over the top. They got a loose man on the outer side, goes to Neil Bullen. Neil Bullen, the former demon, turns and runs hard, delivers towards Fogarty, lob with the big fist from behind. It's a loose ball on that outer side. Miller picks it up, comes around onto his right boot, kicks it inside 50 at the back. Big too easy, takes the mark, plays on. Cook will run into an open goal. Get their fifth goal and they square it up again, and Cook's got two. 5-1-31 Adelaide. Bulldogs 4-7-31. What an elimination final we've got at the Adelaide Oval. Rhett Biglin's on the boundary.
5: That rain has just stopped for the moment. Still super slippery out on the field. You can see the class of the players who don't double take. So Rankin, one arm in the wet, was amazing. But there's been players who are fumbling down here. That's because of the wet. They're just not clean with the footy, but the class rises to the top, and that wind has completely dropped now.
3: Rankin up to 15 disposals again. 5 clearances. Still only halfway through this second term. His form line is...
4: It's off the chart.
3: I haven't seen anything like it. I mean, he hasn't hit the scoreboard yet. That's the only thing. He's dominating again. Frazier trying to go to him around the stoppage. But, geez, this is a good final. It's got everything. I feel like Bontempelli's just starting to get going. I know what his last 5 or 6 minutes have been like, but he's had centre clearances. He's starting to win. Crucial ball.
2: McDonald's and Remont Water, we go again.
3: We've
2: Curtin out of the centre, little hand pass to Berry. Got a bit of space. Left football to half-forward comes. He spilled the mark. Walker's there again. Hand passed into the path of Archie. It was cut off. Grab by
4: Westland.
2: Under pressure, hand pass. Silthorpe dropped it. And Berry there again. McNeil picks it up. Little hand pass to Bontempelli. Short ball to Artie Jones. He's right in the centre of the ground.
4: His eyes should light up there, Riley Philthorpe. Take the ball and then take the player out. You're bigger than him.
2: Jones drills it low. It'll land 30 out from goal. No mark. Lewis in the pack. Ball at ground level. McNeil again, this time dragged the ground level. The umpire will ball it up. Doggies are searching. Scores are level.
1: Red Z landing stats. Just that last kick, Bernie, you were talking about it. 28 entries now for the Dogs. 29 make that. Just 3 marks inside 50.
23: Good on Ethan Meldrum. Tech comes out towards Waitman. Comes around onto his right. Handball to Hines. Hines is going to get caught. He is. Umpire lets
3: That's
23: it.
3: 50. 50. Oh, no. 50.
23: Gee, Kennedy picked it up and had a ping of the goals. Hines was caught red-handed holding the ball. And a 50-metre penalty to go to Adelaide.
4: Gee,
23: they were deep in defence. Now they come up to the middle of the ground.
4: How big is Kurt?
3: Oh, 197 centimetres. He'd have to be over 100 kilos. And they banned him from doing weights.
4: He just puts it on too quickly.
3: They did the same thing to me in my second year.
23: Don't. That is the funniest thing I've ever heard. Oh, gee. Cook didn't take the mark. It. Good pressure. Kennedy, our handball was terrible. Didn't find his teammate at all here. And now the Bulldogs having to work hard. Frazier. And well done the big ruckman McAndrew. He took him to the boundary line and took him out of play. Hang on. Umpires are conferring.
3: Stop inserting yourself, boys.
4: Well, no. There.
3: It's a Lego shot.
23: Might have bounced off a boot here and could be a lasso free kick.
6: Over the boundary line.
23: No.
6: No.
23: Oh, the boot. Oh, ridiculous. Gee, we've seen some strange calls. Saligo gets the lasso free kick and sends Adelaide forward out towards the pocket. No mark taken. Bulldogs build it clear, but it sits for Dawson. Dawson around onto his left boot. Delivers inside 50. No mark taken. Now Curvis sat under it. Sanders goes with him. Oh, high tackle,
4: well
23: surely.
4: Done,
23: the handball
4: did
23: comes
4: well.
23: To Archie. Yeah. Sanders did really well. Defended beautifully. Loose handball on the outer side. Now Curvis runs onto it for Adelaide.
4: Yes, it
23: doesn't
4: is
23: know
4: there.
23: Where to go. Handball to Miller. Miller
3: trouble.
23: Took it by Waitman.
3: Trouble.
23: The handball comes backwards. Borlase got a handball away under pressure. Great finals football, both sides. High kick inside 50. Tex Walker gets a run at it. English didn't take the mark. It's loose at ground level again. They come from every umpire said,
4: can't drag it in. Well done, it's good call, but I'll tell you where to go. Go inside 50.
23: McNeil gets backwards. The free kick.
2: Wow, Bailey Williams from halfback receives a hand pass. Long kick forward of the wing. No mark. Norton back of the pack. Tried to toe poke it off the ground. So did Michael Anning. Missed it. Grabbed by Lewis. Tackled. Spun around. Ball spilled to Curtin. Went to hand pass to Worrell. Missed him. Went back to him anyway. They try to go through the middle. Laird goes back by hand. Dawson. Kick across halfback's okay. And the mark is taken right in front of us. And that's by Cook who's got it. So he goes back with a footy.
6: Move it on. Hunt.
2: Waits to deliver. Goes onto the right boot. Archie squeezed in the pack. Won't get there. Punch past him. Grabbed by Keys. Square to kick. It'll bounce inside forward 50. Bulldogs under heat do well. Williams has got it. Hand pass out to West. Pressured by Berry. Spilled to Karmas. He just hacks a long ball through the middle.
23: Oh, gee, that was one hand, one bounce.
3: He's blindside the other.
23: The Lewis gets up and delivers forward. And a mark will be taken by Waitman. 25, 20 metres out, almost in front of goal. Don't know if that was a mark in the middle of the ground, but the umpire paid it. And the Bulldogs get the chance
3: to the ground.
23: Kick for goal.
3: It's hit the ground. The umpire was in the middle of the ground, and Lewis's body was blocking the vision on the ball. So he's just paid the mark. It's not really the umpire's fault, but it definitely hit the ground.
23: Just saw the Harvey Norman replay. Relax, enjoy footy. Let the robots do the work. Australia's complete outdoor robotics ecosystem available now at Harvey Norman as Waitman lines up, runs in, 25 straight out in front, and he's
3: missed.
23: Gee, the goal umpire runs a long way. They've missed some sitters tonight.
3: Yep.
23: And they go to 4 goals, 8-32. You can't kick like that in a final. 5-1-31 Adelaide. The margin is 1 point to the Bulldogs. A Triple M totally workwear scoreboard.
3: I reckon we've found the most annoying player in the AFL, Will Lewis. He is just annoying. He just bumps into everyone, crashes into everyone, elbows. He's annoying.
2: Hawker arm with a long kick from fullback. It bounced through hands and spilled to Dawson. Beautiful drilling pass. Out of sight wing. Can let Rochelle run onto it. And he does. Picks it up nice and clean. Kept the eyes low. Looked at Saligo inside forward 50. Used his backside to move his opponent. Hand pass over the top. Another one to Archie. 20 out. Goal Crows. Goal Crows. Coast to coast. Adelaide hit the front by 5 points, and the place is rocking at Adelaide Oval. The Crows now 6-1-37, the Bulldogs 4-8-32. Triple M totally workwear scoreboard ladder stages in this second term.
4: Oh, that's a massive goal from Callum Archie. He's missed a bit of footy this year. Yeah. They got him over to add a little bit of cream to the crop. They know how big he is in finals football. He's had a couple of brilliant grand finals, and just getting that goal just adds a little bit of confidence to Callum Archie, and I reckon the Adelaide Football Club.
3: He's only played seven games. This is eight games this year, so he's done his hammy twice. He's been out for different reasons, but geez, they've primed him for finals, and he's a big game player, performed really well on the big stage in both of his grand finals. Kicked four, I reckon, in both, didn't he?
4: Yeah, he was, I reckon, nearly Norm Smith in one of them.
3: Very close.
23: McDonald's and Remot Water, Triple M Rocks football.
3: Danger reckons he was close too.
23: Barry kicks it inside for the RG. Oh, nearly another mark to him. Tex Walker does well. Great pressure, Adelaide. Short kick inside 50. Rhys Shelley takes the mark.
3: Well, all of a
23: good
3: sudden,
23: turnover, Adelaide. Ends up with Rhys Shelley.
3: All of a sudden, Adelaide are now winning centre bounce. So I reckon you mentioned, Heath, they won the first four, the Bulldogs, and they just looked like they were just going to dominate this term. And then Adelaide now starting to win it out of the middle.
23: Rhys Shelley kicks around the corner. And he gets his second goal of the night. The leading goal kicker for 2026 for Adelaide. He's got two tonight. And a little bit of breathing space in this very, very tight elimination final. Adelaide 7-1-43. They lead the Bulldogs 4-8-32. 11-point margin on the Totally Workwear scoreboard.
1: Yeah, on the red zone. Won the last two centre bounce clearances. Have the Adelaide Crows. Since that Dogs went on that three-goal run to put them in front midway through the second term, Crows a plus eight contested ball as well. That Dogs pressure that was up well above the 200s, down below the 170. So they're starting to really lift in the middle of the ground. Raking up to 15 touches. Laird 13, Dawson 13 as well, with six in this second quarter.
4: I know they love Rankin, Dawson, Philthorpe, Walker and all that over in Adelaide. I wouldn't surprise me if number eight's the most popular number.
3: Oh, it's very popular.
2: Four goes to three so far in this second term, Adelaide's way. For McDonald's and Remot Water, Triple M Rocks footy, kick off the ground, favours the Bulldogs to half four.
4: How is it nearly half time? It has gone that quick.
2: 3 minutes 40 left of the first half. Game time. Norton's got a free kick for a hold. But he's 70 from home. Drops it inside. He's gone to the fat side. And that's good. Artie Jones led there and he's marked.
4: Oh, boy, Dad.
2: He has 30 out, slight angle. Thought he was very good last week.
3: Yeah.
2: How's he gone today, in all seriousness, Zeke?
1: Just the three touches off the back of 17 and four goals last week. Has hit the scoreboard, though, one major.
4: And did draw a free kick.
3: Gee, that was clever by Richards. Went back. The only defender was going to get there was Hall Kahan. He just took his body, allowed the ball just to drop right where Artie Jones was. Very clever. Won't get a stat for that, Richards, but we'll get a tick on the team sheet.
2: Last couple of goals have been very snappy work from the Crows. The Bulldogs, be nice to get one back here. Set shot. Jones puts it through.
4: That's two centres.
2: He's got a couple. And the Doggies bite back. 5-8-38, play 7-1-43. 5 points up the Crows. And we have got 2 minutes left to play in the second term on the Triple M Totally Workwear scoreboard.
4: Just two centres, thank you.
3: Why is it two centres? I play cricket.
4: I guess there's two stumps, one at each end. The
7: umpire,
3: you line them both up.
7: Centre up the bat.
3: That's why. I play a lot of cricket. I've never thought about it.
4: You don't want the umpire going a metre outside the stumps and then giving you centre.
7: Yeah.
3: Well, I thought he's pretty sure he'd just line them straight up from where he is, but
2: you've played a lot of cricket and you've never thought about...
3: I've never asked for two centres.
4: What do you ask for?
3: I ask for one centre, and if I'm down the other end, I ask for the other centre. Same time.
4: So you bat off middlemen?
3: Well, I don't bat down the other end.
7: How many premierships, Ben? We need to talk about this.
3: 11 on one.
7: Stands
4: 11.
3: 11.
4: He's just getting into Baz territory. Yeah. 24.
2: Rolling it out. 11.
23: For McDonald's and Ream Hot Water, though. Triple M Rocks football and cricket. Out of the middle, Ed Richards. Becoming important, he and Bonampelli off hands. Warrell was good, got the handball away, but he put his teammate under the pump. Whiteman, a great tackle to keep the ball alive.
4: Oh, well done.
23: Hamill comes to Norton. Norton goes out wide. Davidson's kick's got... No, it didn't have enough on it. Gee, could have been a goal. He had the chance to snap, and Miller stood in the way and took the chest mark. He goes out towards the pocket and gives it to Rankin, and Adelaide can clear from defence.
2: Yeah, a little hand pass to Worrell. He goes long to the wing, out of sight of the ground. Off hands, Frazier's got it for the Bulldogs. Little hand pass to Davidson. Back to Bontempelli in space. That's dangerous. Kick to full forward. Punched out of the back, sideways. Still in play. Forward pocket. Norton chases it. It's deep. He got hustled off it. Adelaide little hand pass out to Miller. Dummy around one. Delivered beautifully. Rochelle just on the line. Just on the line. He marks it half back for Adelaide.
3: I reckon it helped him that he was blindsided the boundary up there too.
7: Yeah. So Rochelle plays on from half back. Long left foot kick. Big pack of players. Walker was in front. Didn't take the mark. Bramble dangerous. He's pinged. That's holding the ball, umpire.
4: He's just lost his marbles.
3: So, I don't know if he had any to start with.
7: Eventually it was paid. Neil Bullen, good tackle.
23: gets the kick towards half forward. Good strong Mark McAndrew, the ruckman, doing well. Gee, what a big improver this lad is in the game this year. Goes to Rochelle in the pocket, and he takes the mark. Oh, no, he spilled it. Then tries a miraculous soccer off the ground. He was sitting on his backside, and it's through for the minor score. Every point is at a premium, though. It'll be important. 7-2-44 they are.
4: That umpire got bullied. Got bullied into that holding the ball.
23: Yeah, he got scared.
3: It was holding the ball, though.
23: Yeah, it was.
3: It was just about 5 minutes too late. They already called it.
2: Bulldogs quick from full back, but Worrell's marked on the wing for Adelaide. So
4: I'm going to need a sausage roll at half time.
3: I need to sleep.
4: This has been big.
3: Coffee or something? This has been a lot.
2: I'll just get my usual three-course meal.
3: Yeah.
2: Snag purpose.
4: That's before dinner.
2: Yes. And dinner later. Lob kick inside forward 50. English up, doesn't mark it. Half back for the Bulldogs. Punch to the front of the pack. Rankin's there. Rankin hand pass inside. Missed the target. Dale grabs it for the Bulldogs. He kicks it out to the outer side wing. Jones protected where the ball dropped, but it ran away from him. And it's gone just out of bounds.
6: Last disposal.
2: And in fact, it's going to be a

0: As we wind the clock down to halftime, goes short to Berry. Berry's inside the centre square, defensive side of it. He comes across halfback to Hall Kahan. What a year for this young man, who gets thrown in the mid-season draft and ends up becoming a very polished young footballer at halfback. Hall Kahan delivers along centre wing. Look for Archie. No mark taken, but Archie gets back quickly. Clever. Did well. Cumming just tapped it on. It is halftime in the elimination final at the Adelaide Oval. What a game of footy it is. 6-point margin in favour of Adelaide. 7-2-44. They lead the Bulldogs 5-8-38. Gee whiz for McDonald's and Ream Hot Water. 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
0: What an elimination final we got for you at the Adelaide Oval. Halftime, Adelaide are 7-2-44. Western Bulldogs are 5-8-38. It's a 6-point margin to the Adelaide Crows. Some real opportunities squandered by the Bulldogs in the opening term. I think they were 1-7 at one stage. Yep. In fact, 1-8, I think. So they really did have some chances, but they bounced back. Their stars got going. Bonampelli, important. Young Riley West having a real game out as well. And Ed Richards. Boys, Isaac Smith, Bernie Smith. How have you seen Bernie Smith? Bernie Vince.
18: Bernie Vince. There is a Bernie Smith.
0: There was.
18: Is there?
0: There you go.
18: Yeah.
0: The pressure's getting longer. The pressure.

0: picture of the elimination finals got to be. Have you seen the opening half?
1: No, it did. How good has this game of football been? So the pressure's been up, the intensity's been up. We've seen some simple errors, but we had a bit of rain around. But, Bernie, I put it all down to the intensity of finals football. It has been a cracking first half.
2: Pressure through the roof from both teams. There's not, you get no time with the footy. Both midfields have stood up, haven't they? That was the question coming in. Can Adelaide's midfield stand up? They've quite often faltered. That's been certainly last year in both finals last year. Their midfield got absolutely smacked right from the start. Clearances got belted. Contested footy, that type of thing. So,
1: well, contested footy, Adelaide are plus 19 at the moment.
2: I reckon they've both teams have stood up in this contest around the footy. You know, like players like Riley West, he's been good in the contest. Hines, we've mentioned a few times. Richard's been fantastic. Bontempelli is starting to get going, which is dangerous for Adelaide. But again, on the flip side, so's Adelaide's midfield. Rankin's been brilliant. Dawson through the midfield's been great. So Rochelle's had his moments as well. So it's just got everything that a final you can ask for in a final. It's had its brilliant moments. There's been high pressure moments. There's been big hits, big grabs. It's been everything we've asked for.
0: If you just joined us, Western Bulldogs fans, gee, they lost a player in the warm-up, which isn't
1: crazy.
0: Ideal. Concussion, Selwood, which is unbelievable. McNeil had to quickly get the gear on and run out as the game
3: was crazy,
0: starting.
3: Wasn't it?
1: Well, we've just found out a little bit about Bernie Smith. He was an SANFL great.
3: Where
1: to trot. It's 1945 to 1947, West Adelaide. Post-World War II.
0: Yeah.
1: I'm sure he did a bit of action there as well. And then 1948 to 1958.
3: I went over.
1: He was Geelong in the VFL. I knew I'd heard his name. But he has been dead since 1985.
2: That's when I was born.
1: Great man.
2: That's when I was born. I just changed the bat over with Bernie Smith. Bernie Vince, there you go.
0: I saw him play.
2: Yeah, there you go.
0: Let's get all the stats to halftime. Ethan Meldrum.
4: Only 80 years ago. Western Bulldogs leading all the major numbers. Contested ball, clearances, pressure, all those sorts of things. Inside 50s plus 8 as well. Just that conversion. 5 goals, 8 to 7 goals, 2. Adelaide doing really well as far as possession goes. Plus 56 disposals. They're holding the ball a lot in their back half. Kicked 3 goals to none generated from their back half as well. So when the game's opening up, that is suiting the Adelaide Crows at the moment. What they have done, and Bernie pointed this one out pre-game, all 8 quarters last year in both of their finals, 0-8. They did not win a quarter in a final last year. 1 win, 1 draw in both of their quarters so far. So they haven't been thrown out just completely yet. Worrell, 19 disposals. On track for a career high of 31. 11 intercept possessions, a massive number. Isaac Rankin, 17 with 5 clearances for the Dogs. Ed Richards, 16 and a goal. Barry Denner called this never wrong, just early. Cooper Hines, 15 disposals, 6 contested possessions. Oh. Fraser and 14 and 12, respectively.
2: The rugby player. Unbelievable.
4: Yeah, Cooper Cronk, Nico Hines.
1: What do you call them?
2: Your time is through.
0: How many would
2: it the line out. Sorry. Try, I meant. Yeah.
1: Try.
2: Yeah, a few tries for the boys.
1: No, it's a good first half, I tell you what.
2: Had everything.
1: And there's a couple of Amy Clingers we could go with as well. So I'm not sure which one they'll pick, but pre-game interviews was interesting.
2: Actually, surely one of the pre-game interviews. Nah, Baz is going to say no.
1: Baz hasn't even got the headphones on. Is that enough?
2: He's been out the back with the audio guys, so I reckon he might have squashed it, put it to bed. Just lose that audio, please.
4: He's taken over presentations and he's taken over audio.
1: Should we get to the Amy Clanger dits? I reckon we should.
0: You'll be surprised. It wasn't any of the above.
1: Oh, was it?
0: Right, mate. Let's go to the Amy. When the lucky country isn't so lucky, it's lucky you're with Amy.
5: The Bulldogs, be nice to get one back here. Set shot, Jones puts it through.
1: That's two centres.
5: He's got a couple. And the Doggies bite back. 5-8-38, play 7-1-43. 5 points up the Crows. And we have got 2 minutes left to play in the second term on the Triple H Hardy Work West scoreboard.
1: Just two centres, thanks.
2: Why is it two centres? I play cricket.
1: I guess there's two stumps, one at each end.
2: Umpire, isn't it, you line them both up?
0: Centre to centre, up the bat.
2: I've played a lot of cricket, I've never thought about it.
1: You don't want the umpire going a metre outside the stumps and then giving you centre.
2: Well, I thought he's pretty sure he'd just line them straight up from where he is, but...
5: You've played a lot of cricket you've never thought about.
2: I've never asked for two centres. No.
1: What do you ask for?
2: I ask for one centre, and if I'm down the other end, I ask for the other centre. Same time.
1: So you bat off middlemen?
2: Well, I don't bat down the other end.
0: How many premierships, Ben? We need to talk about this.
2: 11
0: Stansbury,
2: on one.
0: Stansbury,
1: 11.
2: 11.
1: He's just getting into Baz territory.
5: Yeah,
1: 24.
5: It out. 11.
0: So the goal is a ring hot water, Triple M Rocks football
1: and cricket.
2: So you're telling me I could ask for leg centre? If I don't want two
0: leg.
2: Centres.
0: Yeah, oh, you're saying middle
1: that's
0: and leg.
1: That's what you say.
2: Or middle and leg, off. Yeah. I know, I know middle and leg, but I'm saying the umpire, I want him to line up over off stump down the other end and get me centre.
1: And
2: that way
1: take
2: two centres.
1: I've never played cricket in Adelaide either, but surely you bat at both ends.
2: Oh. No, you bat at yeah, and I'll ask for centre down the other end when I'm down there.
1: Well, if you love your cricket, obviously Triple M cricket in the summer as well.
2: Yeah, there you go.
0: This is so informative. Isn't it? Educational.
2: I've never asked for two centres. I never have. I say centre,
1: are you
2: thanks,
1: going
2: mate.
1: To this summer or?
2: I actually bat on leg anyway.
5: That's all you haven't asked for.
2: Yeah, I've never asked a middle. Yeah, I learned something today.
0: Yeah.
2: There you go.
0: Look, this is our Triple M footy halftime for BHP. Strong communities don't happen by chance. They're built by people and partnerships that last. BHP, building local communities together. It's Adelaide by 6 points at halftime. It's been a frantic first half. It really, really has.
2: Brilliant.
0: Who do you like? Who do you like in the second half?
1: Western Bulldogs have been brilliant, but I'll just go with the home team.
2: 50-50 for me. I reckon if the Dogs can come out here and get the heat around the footy again, I reckon the doubt will, if they can just get their noses in front by three-quarter time, the doubt will set in Adelaide's camp, I'm telling you right now. So, big third term. I know we can say that with every game, but this is a huge third quarter for the Bulldogs. Need to be in front at three-quarter time. Create that doubt.
0: Massive second half coming your way from the Adelaide Oval, the elimination final. 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
17: Yeah, unexpected result. The Sydney Swans, 53-point winners over the Brisbane Lions. Of course, the Swans, without those five players who were suspended for the season, Heaney and Warner amongst those. 16 goals between Logan McDonald, the Trash Panda and Charlie Curnow. So well done to those three. It means the Swans host a home prelim. The Hawks host a home prelim in 2 weeks' time. It means Brisbane will host the winner of tonight's game, Adelaide or the Western Bulldogs. You'd suspect that game is going to be Saturday night, Saturday twilight. You'd think Fremantle versus Geelong gets the Friday night slot, and then these two or three teams get the Saturday slot. So big game that one. Brisbane have to go the long way now. A lot of people were tipping them for the flag 24 hours ago. Now have to go the long way to secure three flags in a row, Baz.
16: 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The Swans, it looks like they're talking ACL burn, and it's another big blow.
12: Yeah, huge blow, isn't it? Especially when you go through the outs, obviously, that are already in Sydney, but you can just see how shattered he was and how close a teammate he is with the rest of the group, all coming over and consoling him. But yeah, didn't look good, did it, when he went down. Not much in some of those ACLs, is there?
18: They're ready to go.
12: Look too much, pop, but then let's go bang, gone, and then down he went.
19: Bit of news coming through about Bernie Smith, it's...
18: Yeah. Brownlow medalist, if you don't mind.
12: Yeah.
18: I thought you were all very dismissive of
12: No, I wasn't. I was very happy with him.
18: He died to Geelong, 1951 Brownlow medal, if you don't mind.
19: Yeah, so I just missed that one.
20: Yeah. I'll tell you what, some of the go around pretty
19: Channel
20: good.
19: 7 playing that then?
20: Yeah.
18: Sorry?
19: No. Channel 7 play that one?
18: No, it was on the tranny. It was on the wireless. Yeah.
20: Transistor radio.
18: Transistor radio. Did I say tranny? I meant transistor radio, Isaac.
19: Probably say the transistor finish the radio whole word is, in that one.
20: Yeah. All right, Bob J. Tumats. Take it away, Biggles.
21: Yeah, cleared up down here. Still a little bit slippery underfoot, but there've been no further injury concerns. Of course, just recapping at the start of the game, the late change with Lockie McNeil. So I found out more about that. Lockie McNeil was actually going to his seat before he found out he was going to make an appearance in this game. He was going up with the other emergencies. Had to bolt straight to the rooms. That's why he wasn't in the pre-game, any of the pre-game warm-up, or even standing with the players. So quite remarkable.
20: Bob Jones, see you, mate. Pricebuster Sailors on now. Bob Jones. .com.au did.
18: 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For McDonald's and Ream Hot Water, Triple M Rocks football third term.
22: That's a crap.
18: Underway in the elimination final. Ruckman has crossed the line. And English gets the free kick, the first kick they go for. Dolan takes the mark, still inside the centre square. They'll go inside 50, first up. Oh, gee, out on the lead was Davidson, and it just had too much on it. And gee, Keane has really worn him tightly tonight, hasn't given him any chance at all get into this game.
22: Taylor there, not the Bulldogs, that last kick inside 50, they just cannot find someone inside 50.
18: They can't. Dawson, a wobbler, a floater. Worst kick we've seen him kick for a long, long time. And Philthorpe handled it beautifully and then takes it back in a 1-2 handle with Laird. Philthorpe, he wobbles a kick forward as well. Something wrong with the footy. Loose ball on the 50 for Adelaide. Campbell comes out, Archie, left foot.
22: Something wrong with
18: goal.
22: It.
19: Footy's good.
18: That's three shocking kicks in a row. That is a shank off the side of the boot, and it goes out on the full.
19: Dead set sack of potato, but if anyone could fix it.
22: Is that Hines?
19: No, it's Lobb.
20: Rory Lobb.
19: Wearing similar boots.
20: So Lobb kicks out into the wing and bounces behind the pack to wait, but a free kick paid, and it'll go to the Crows. Miller to take it. So he's 65 from home. They go to the old scoreboard end in this third quarter. They have the lead by 6 points. The low drilling pass is good to Fogarty. He ran wide, right on forward 50 on the boundary line. Broadcast side is marked.
19: I don't think Wayne Miller has ever found a footy he can't kick. That was a beautiful kick. The same football and absolutely laced Darcy Fogarty out. Just a beautiful inside 50 entry there.
22: Here's another one that can kick it.
17: Yeah, Red said 100% by foot. Wayne Miller tonight, the All-Australian.
20: His backside is on the fence, Fogarty. He kicked one in the first turn at this end of the ground. Long drop punt goes right across the face. No score. Big pack fly. Play on, says the umpire. Close to the boundary line. Karmas lays a heavy tackle.
19: Oh, I can't have that.
20: And a free kick to Adelaide. What did you see?
22: Oh, he's holding his head, Rochelle, but he gets tackled. Oh, it's a dangerous tackle.
18: Yeah, head in the ground.
20: So he's on the boundary line, right forward pocket, right in front of the old scoreboard, and he'll come off the fence from 25 metres out.
22: He didn't even have hold of him with his other arm.
19: No, I think Rochelle made sure his head hit the ground.
22: Which is not what you should be paying.
20: Rochelle's kick two, both in the second term, hooks across his body, shy of the goals. It's a point. Adelaide out to a 7-point lead. Early stages, third term, Triple M Bunnings straight scoreboard.
19: And just going back to Fogarty's shot on goal, he didn't deviate off his line at all. The umpire calls play on. You've got to let the player have the shot on goal.
22: Yep.
18: Bulldogs take it out. The halfback on the outer side. Karmas takes the mark. Oh, this kick's not good. Didn't find Richards' turnover. Hamill coming out to Rankin, getting plenty of the ball. Rankin, the kick inside 50, didn't find anybody. They need to defend here. Williams does. Bailey Williams shrugged a tackle. Was given a bit of time by the umpire. Kicks to centre wing on the outer side. No mark. Off hands, Norton was good. They handle it forward. Davidson. Oh, didn't find Dolan with the kick. They're missing targets. Adelaide get back with Laird, but a good tackle applied. Miller comes in. Helps out one way, then the other. And got away too easily, and the kick through the middle is beautiful. Finds Tex Walker. Right by the centre circle. Goes to the other side. Half forward flank. Cummings got the ball, called to get on with it, not 15. Worrell needs to play on. Worrell caught by Sanders. Turnover. Bailey Williams gives on his outside. Bulldogs away.
20: Yeah, Sanders got a pass. Oh, he went too long. He just sort of got confused. Worrell's got it. Hand pass will come out to Miller. Miller at 65 out. Low drop punt inside is good. And Rankin has taken the mark, 40 out, slight angle. What happened there?
19: I don't think I've ever seen that on a football field, Bernie.
22: He went to kick it. And then just his leg forgot to come through. Then he just left it behind and just kept running. So it was almost like whoever was leading up the ground must have doubled back late or something, because he was looking up and then he just didn't want to kick it. It bounced behind him and then he was in all sorts.
20: Harvey Norman replay just showed exactly what Byrne described. So Isaac Rankin settles with the footy. They lead by 7 points. Early stages, third term. He'll drop it onto his boot. 45 out. Three-quarter post time. Looks straight. It's home. Adelaide get an early nail in this third term. 8-3, 51 plays, 5-8, 38. And the Crows lead 4.5 minutes third term. That's all on the Triple M Bunnings Trade scoreboard. 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
19: Well, guess who, Bernie? Who delivered that inside 50? Wayne Miller to Isaac Rankin.
22: He's having a patch, isn't he?
19: Oh, he's just a brilliant footballer. Deserves that All-Australian blazer. And he's had a fantastic year. But he looks like, at the moment, the only bloke on the ground that can actually kick the football properly.
22: Yeah, up to 19 disposals, Rankin now as well. Kicked a goal as well. I don't know how many weeks in a row he's had 30-plus and hit the scoreboard. 35 and kicked four or something ridiculous.
19: Isn't he averaging 37 and two goals?
22: Yeah, it's crazy numbers.
19: It certainly is. 13-point margin, which is big in the context of this game tonight. Bonampilli out of the middle for McDonald's and Ream Hot Water. Triple M rocks football. He gives it to Richards, who fires inside 50. No mark by Norton. Big fist came from behind. Dolan wins the ball in the pocket, but his kick, as he squares it up, goes straight to Keane of Adelaide. And the big Irishman's playing a pretty good game in defence. Has taken quite a few marks already. He comes across goal. The Crows out of defence through Worrell, who's been rock solid as well. Lob should mark, and he does. Outpointed Philthorpe this time. So it's coming back inside 50, you'd think. Lob, it's pretty crowded. He kicks to the front of the goal square again. Norton in front, but couldn't get a run at it. Adelaide defend beautifully. Hamble came from Cook to Rankin. His kick to the middle of the ground. Karmas didn't take the mark. Rochelle was good. Bramble gets a little tap away towards Williams. Archie applies the tackle. It's a great tackle. And the umpire comes in to pull it up. He's made a difference, it's Archie, to this Adelaide football side. He hasn't had a huge game in terms of stats. He's only had the six touches and kicked a goal, but he just understands the moments, and when he hits the pack, he hits it at speed.
20: Isaac Smith and Bernie Vince, Triple M C-Bus Super Special comments tonight. The better side of the ground, that's a scrap. McAndrew bounced to kick the big Tex. He's got it 55 out, kicks into the right forward pocket, ball bounces away. He was looking for Philthorpe and it eluded him and went out of bounds.
22: He's had some big moments, Archie.
19: Yeah.
22: I agree with you. He's just not huge numbers, but he just knows what to do at the right time.
19: So the throw-in in front of the hill, who are very vocal, packed with Crows supporters, trying to get this home side over the line in this elimination final. McAndrew, the ruckman had Aries, really. Neil Bullen ran onto it. It comes out to Keys. Keys has a kick at goal. Will it get there? Will it get there on the line?
20: Oh, yeah. That should be a break.
22: That should have been a free.
19: Philthorpe is shipping it through. He took Lob to ground. Lob can't believe it. All clear, says the umpire. It's a goal.
20: Picked him up and moved him, Dix.
19: So Adelaide, 19-point margin, which is massive now in the context of this game. So Keys with the goal. He's got 2-goal-1 tonight. So 9-3-57. Bulldogs are 5-8-38. Triple M Bunnings Trade scoreboard.
22: He just dumped him.
19: Yeah.
22: Philthorpe's dumped it, Lob on the ground. Was definitely going to touch that. And just thought, well, he's going to touch it. I'll throw him to the ground, see if I can get away with it. And he got away with it. He's just thrown him down. He's laughing about it now. And have a look here on Harvey Norman. Throws him down. He went it down pretty easy,
19: yeah,
22: though.
19: Yeah, went down very easy.
22: He's got to fight through that a bit, but that's a free.
19: That's a free.
22: That's definitely a free.
19: And they've called absolutely everything, even if it hasn't been there tonight.
20: For McDonald's and Ream Hot Water, Triple M rocks footy. Frazier, little hand pass to Richards out of the centre. Takes a bounce for the Doggies. Drilling past the forward 50. Punch to ground level away from McNeil. Grabbed by Cumming of the Crows. Got it to Worrell. Hand pass to Michael Annie. Got smashed. Dang. Worrell goes again. This time his hand passes a turnover. Bontempelli ran into trouble. Ball spills. In dispute. Hand pass comes out wide to Rankin for Adelaide. Snuck in a hand pass to Berry. Another one to Michael Annie. And they've opened right up. He's in the outer side of the ground. Hand pass comes over the top, the big Tex. goes back to Saligo from whence it came. Long kick, right foot pocket. Phil Thorpe, ball punched away. It's 40 from the Crows goal. They swoop on the footy. Little hand pass for the Doggies out to the Bont. Bontempelli, long kick's going to be a lasso. Did Sanders get there? Yes, he did. Touch it out of bounds. Boundary throw in on the wing out of side of the ground.
19: It's open right up now, Baz. I reckon that's the third occasion now that Adelaide's been pretty much able to go end to end. The game,
17: the half forward line of the Bulldogs. They cannot win the ball, can they?
19: No, they can't. They can't.
17: Throw in Seba Super comments tonight. Isaac Smith, Bernie Vince. Special mentions to Bernie Smith as well. In the middle of the ground.
22: Two centres.
17: So Cooper Hines gets helped by Kennedy. Kennedy Hamill out wide was good. Bulldogs towards half forward. It's going to get to the boundary. That'll be a lasso free kick. And Miller will bring the ball back in. They just cannot get the system going for the Bulldogs.
22: We just needed that ball to stay in. Miller v. Artie Jones. How good would that have been?
17: Well, the kick to Rankin not far enough, according to the umpire. He handles back to Miller. Miller needs Rankin. Rankin. Holding. Pro's free kick at halfback for hanging on. So Miller was flung to the ground after he got rid of the ball. In fact, it's Rankin. So Rankin gets the free kick for Adelaide.
22: Free kick down the ground.
17: In defence.
22: Yep.
20: So Rankin wanders back inside his defensive 50. And about six players here on the wing. McAndrew's there. Big Tex has led away from that pack. The kick went in his direction.
19: Archie.
20: Got spoiled by his own teammate. And the ball's gone out of bounds. Archie hands on the footy early. So a boundary throw in.
22: Off the boot.
20: Yes. Oh, what are they?
22: Oh, hang on.
20: They're going to confer. Oh.
22: Archie's conceded. He said he's basically, he's done Adam Gilchrist. He's walked. Not a cricket terminology tonight.
19: Yeah.
22: He's just went and stood the mark. Knows it come off his foot.
20: But Fraser's going to get the free kick. He just wait and wait and eventually gets the ball thrown to him. Kicks back defensive side of the wing.
19: You wouldn't take Callum Archie somewhere if you're trying to get away with something.
22: No.
20: O'Donnell, low left foot, drop punt, 40 towards half forward. Hand pass comes out to Richards. He's under the pump. Threw it onto his left foot. Miller read it beautifully.
19: He's
20: got in front of Dolan and took the mark.
17: Well, they cannot take a trick across half forward. This defence of Adelaide has been magnificent. Really has. As Neil Bullen takes a mark, half back on the outer side of the ground.
19: Double switches on if they wanted to come.
17: Slows it down for the moment. Then runs hard and delivers long. Goes to a pack of players. Dawson in the middle, didn't take the mark. Big fist came from the back. Butterick, oh, he hesitated, allowed Neil Bullen to come through, but Kennedy won the ball, got it to West. West to Fraser. His kick forward towards half forward again. They cannot take a mark at half forward. Don't even look like it.
22: How many marks inside 50, Heath? I know the Dogs are up to, what are they, inside 50s? 39 inside 50s. How many marks?
17: Yeah, and from those 39, just the five marks, which is too short of what the Crows have got. Just looking at two of their prime ball users as well. Bailey Dale, 20-plus kicks in his last 5 weeks, just the nine touches. Lucky Bramble.
20: The kick of Miller is spot on again. He hits Tex Walker on the chest. It's centre wing, his last ever game at Adelaide Oval. Delivers to half forward, no mark. Off hands, Bailey Williams got the handle away. O'Donnell, this is good out of defence finally. Dale gave it to Davidson, who's had a bit of a dirty night. He goes looking for Lewis, he won't get a run at it, and he gives away a free in the end. The forward line's getting pumped. They need the lift.
22: Keane's been brilliant as well.
19: Got to spread, Worrell. Go forward, though.
20: Little kick back.
19: Adelaide, they move the ball and they're happy to go backwards and around too much. If Worrell goes forward hard, it opens up the whole middle of the ground.
20: Well, Hawks is hard. He's put the putt and got it to Rankin.
22: This is why they're in the bottom four or five for transition. From D50 to forward 50 in score, they're just really poor.
20: Rankin wants the corridor, went straight up through the centre of the ground, but Gardner sat back on defensive 50 on the square.
19: Even when they pick up a ground ball, they don't turn forward. They go back and wide. They're just little simple things that can change your whole system.
20: Comes out wide away. Got a finny.
19: Yeah, it was a bit silly by Tex.
20: He didn't stand. Triple M super special comments. Bernie Vince, Isaac Smith, super build you something the smart way. And a 50-metre penalty. Oh, geez, he's still a long way from home. O'Donnell kicked to the pocket. No mark taken again. Crows at ground level. Worrell hacks a real high ball outside defensive 50.
17: And a good mark taken out at centre wing by O'Donnell, who just kicked the ball inside 50. Can he do better this time? Goes out towards the pocket. Nah, it'll be an Adelaide mark. This is too repetitive. It's unbelievable. And Laird has taken the mark.
19: What can they do about this? They've got to change the way they're doing
22: they've
19: it.
22: They've got to find a little short kick this. They're entering the ball from sort of the 80-metre mark, and it's just too easy for Adelaide. They drop off and just kill you.
19: Laird kicks to centre wing. Lobb had his hands on it, didn't complete the mark. And an Adelaide free kick for holding the ball. Frazier gets the free kick.
22: Can't enter it from this deep. They're 80 metres out. Oh, got to find a short one. Short little leader.
19: They're going to change the angle as well, Bern.
22: Change the angle and get it in deeper.
20: Well, he's gone back to Karmas. He can go across the ground if he wants. Got a player across the ground, across the centre of the ground, and he's done that. And that's Butterick who takes the mark.
22: Way too deep.
20: Goes now with a drop punt to the pocket. Norton's going to fly. No mark taken. Nankervis grabbed it, immediately tackled to the ground. And there'll be a ball up 30 from the Dogs' goal.
19: They're just relying on a contested mark, though, Bern. That's all they're looking for.
22: Their only contested mark player in the forward line is Norton. They've got one.
19: McAndrew gets the tap down, comes out to Norton, he's handled to West. West has a ping at the goals, it's not going to quite get there. And again, the Crows defenders sit under it. It's too easy. Worrell takes the chest mark, and they'll clear again. Out the half back to Rankin. Crows dominant at the moment.
0: Dawson.
19: They lead by 19 points. Along centre wing, Phil Thorpe in front. Big fist came from behind. Frazier's hands were good. Handball to McNeil, to Davidson. Oh! Now, holding the ball. He's had a filthy night. And he loses it again, Rankin through the middle. Adelaide are away.
20: Oh, a little hand pass to Berry. Bounces through the centre. Has to double back Correll. Picks up the side of his boot to the outer side wing. Nankervis runs onto it. Got space. Has time. Delivers to half forward. Spinning around with the footy. Saligo, little hand pass Walker. Walker off balance with a kick. Kicked it straight to Bailey Williams at halfback. Dogs have it.
19: Barry just wanted someone to hit 20 metres out. Tech started leading up at him. He needed to double back to goal.
20: Yeah. Crows by 19 points, 15 and a half third term.
19: So long kick to a pack of players on the outer side. Norton was the target again. It's a bit one-dimensional from the Bulldogs as Sanders sees the ball safely out of play on the outer side. Ethan Meldrum with the stats.
17: I'm on record watch for Josh Worrell at the moment. 28 disposals, 3 off a career high, but 16 intercept possessions already with
0: what's what's the record?
17: I believe the record's 24, so he's already pretty close.
19: Well, it's crazy stuff. It really is. They're playing into his hands, aren't they? So Gardner into the ruck for the Bulldogs. Saligo, a little toe poke forward, cut off by the Bulldogs. It's West. West, Eastcourt holding the ball. Yeah. Nothing going right. Adelaide are too dominant at the moment. They're doing everything right. The pressure is right up from the Crows. And Neil Bullen will send them into attack again.
1: You stay deep, Steph.
19: He's had a good game, Riley West, but he was caught red-handed that time. So Neil Bullen. Centre wing, outer side of the ground. Delivers long and strong. In fact, just chips it short in the end. In front, Archie. No mark taken. Williams off hands for the Bulldog.
0: Oh, Worrell.
19: Clearing kick away. It's one on three. Off hands. Somehow the Bulldogs do win it. There's no one in this game for the ground. Arnie Jones in a foot race. He leads in the race for the footy. Will it sit for him? It sort of does in the end. Michael Annie goes with him. He can't beat the Bulldog. He springs up to his feet. The kick is smothered. Running through half forward. There are chance on the outside of the boot. No. Touched on the line by Worrell. The kick from Richards. Didn't have enough on it. A chance gone begging for the Bulldogs. And they get the minor score. They got a 5-9-39. Adelaide 9-3-57. Triple M Bunnings trade score.
0: Yeah, Adelaide did well there. It looked like Artie Jones was going to be able to pick that up and run into an open goal.
22: They're both cooked. Michael Annie and Artie Jones cooked.
20: Luke Beveridge on the Harvey Norman replay threw his arms up in the air. So the kick to the week. English brings it to ground level. Keys picks it up for the Crows. Little hand pass back. Cook, little short kick to Tex. He dived, didn't pluck it off the turf. Karmas a chance. Tex good tackle. Got straight up and brought Karmas down his opponent and caused another stoppage. So the ball up on the wing right in front of us on Triple M footy. Finals footy.
22: English, come on.
20: Quick kick out of the pack, Adelaide's way. Lob behind the pack's going to claim it. Loads up for the drop punt that'll go just forward of the wing.
19: So kick to a pack of players. Davidson up high. In fact, Norton took the mark. He's a long, long way from goal. Hasn't had many opportunities tonight. He's at centre wing with this one. He needs to be kicking to Norton. He's got the ball.
22: English is pushed hard in.
19: He lobs it to the front of the goal square. Artie Jones under it. Couldn't take the mark. Again, the Crows defend off hands. Bonampelli needs some magic. Flung around on the tackle and got it out to English. That's holding the ball. Crows defence, too good.
22: Yeah,
0: Jordan Dawson there, Bernie.
22: Pressure, their tackle, it's been just fantastic. Dawson one, Cook another. Just not allowing to. The Dogs looked out two or three times, but they just didn't allow him to, just purely from pressure.
20: Enormous Adelaide's back half in this third term. The short kick to Curtin. He loads up on his left. Kicks just forward of the wing. Walker up. Couldn't bring it down. O'Donnell ground level. Tumble to hand pass underneath the lob. Another one to Hines. Onto the right boot for the Bulldogs. High kick to half foot again. Look at the Crows. 3-on-1 against Artie Jones.
1: Warrell.
20: Cook's got it. Little hand pass off to Laird. Warrell was there first. They are brilliant. They are double and triple teaming the Bulldogs. A quick kick, though, gone out of bounds. A lasso free kick to Hines for the Dogs, forward of the wing.
18: Brings it in play, finds West, one of their better players. This is the kick. This is the critical one for them, for the Bulldogs. This is where they're falling down. Can he find someone? Kicks it out towards the pocket, says, go and mark that one. Look for the ruckman in English. And Warrell comes away. He's caught by McNeil, tackled, and the ball spills out of play. Rhett Bigland's boundary.
21: Bernie, you're spot on about Tim English. There's a couple of ball-ups where he's just been non-competitive, and that would frustrate the coaching staff because Phil Thorpe waltzes out of there. A couple of times he just laid it down to his on-balls, wrapping around the back. He's got to have competition at the hand of the ruck.
18: Rhett Bigland's for Bob Jane T-Marts. The throw-in again. English doing the ruck work. It's going to come to Fogarty of Adelaide, although he gets tackled off too easily. Shrugged the tackle. He got a handle to Walker. It was strong. It was brilliant. Walker cops a high one. Gets the free kick from the umpire.
20: Yeah, across the job. He's gone for the barrel, Big Tex. And Keys is in a one-on-one at half forward. The ball bounced high. Now the Bulldogs come in numbers. Bram, a little hand pass. Ends up with the umpire not there. Hand pass the lob. Head pass back to Bramble, has to double back, goes back to Big Lob, defensive front away, off the side of the boot, it lands in row 8. Landed in row 8, on the wing, free kick to the Crows.
19: Hey, what do you got? How many intercepts for Warrell?
17: 17, last time the Crow had that many was Daniel Talia a decade ago, 31 disposals, an equal career high with 4 minutes left in the third.
18: Good on you, Meldrum. Red Z lending stats here on Triple M. Hall Kahan from centre wing, kicks it in the direction of Phil Thorpe, too good.
22: He's in front, all mark. Over English at the moment.
18: Yeah. He kicks out towards the pocket. They've got options everywhere. And the mark is taken by Curtin. Curtin up against the boundary line as we see Luke Beveridge on the big screen, the Harvey Norman screen, coming down to get ready for three-quarter time. It'll be one of his most important addresses ever. He needs to lift this side and get him back into the game. Adelaide by 18 points. Curtin shot for goal. 35 metres out, starts outside the boundary line, the left footer.
22: Going banana.
18: On the left half forward flank, he does go the banana, and he's given it too much. Across the face of goal, the margin 19 points in favour of Adelaide, Triple M Bunnings Trade scoreboard.
20: 3:57 left of game time in the third quarter. Bailey Dale went short from fullback and passed to West. Hand pass back to the running Dale. They're still on defensive 50. Over the top by hand of Bailey Williams. Now he loads up. Miller has got rid of Waitman, taking a beautiful mark. They have been superb in the back half. Goes to Bullays. Marks on the edge of the square on the wing for Adelaide. Goes back to Keane. Keane patient. Waited for Nan Curvis to move, and he did in the centre. Hand pass back to Keane. He loads up on the right boot. Now it's a kick inside forward 50. Big leap is no mark. Davidson off hands under the pump. Hand pass English. The big ruckman just threw it onto his boot. Went straight up in the air. Punch back inside for the Crows. Bailey Dale's underneath. His hand pass missed the target. Berry bounced off a couple of bodies. Grabbed the footy. High kick towards the forward pocket. And it bounces out of bounds. Right forward pocket. Deep for the Crows. Well, they are hot in this third term.
18: They are. Good result for them in the end. Adelaide, they get a throw-in in the right forward pocket.
19: Pressure numbers when you get a chance, Heath.
17: Yeah, Crows in the last 15 minutes up to 204. They've been around that 200 mark for most of the game. Dogs just 178, so the Crows on top in that point.
18: McAndrew found Rankin at ground level, but he overran it. And an intercept mark inside 50, Soligo. So a shot at goal just before three-quarter time for Adelaide. Gee, the clearing kick from the Bulldogs just didn't do enough.
22: Good setup though.
18: Great from Bramble.
22: Great setup from Adelaide. They had players up the ground. Good pressure on the footy. Didn't allow the Bulldogs to make a better decision with the footy. Quick kick. Soligo in front. Now has a real opportunity to put a dagger in the hearts of the Dogs before three-quarter time.
18: So Soligo will kick just inside the 50-metre line. Straight out in front. Going towards the northern end of Adelaide Oval. The kick on its way. And it's drifting. It's a minor score. So the margin, 20 points, just coming up to three-quarter time. Just over 2 minutes remaining, 9-5-59 they are. The Bulldogs are 5-9-39.
20: Quick out from full back, the kick out here to the wing. Davidson got a free kick for a push in the back. So the Bulldogs have it. Plenty of time. Couple of minutes left of this third term. And they sneak one here. The Crows have been superb.
22: Got to get some better entries. Got to try and find a way, the Dogs.
20: Loaded up to a 3-on-3 in the air. In there was Norton. Didn't mark. Back of the pack. Grabbed by Miller. A hand pass Laird. Hand pass Dawson. Hand pass over the top four lace. Switches play to the outer side with a long kick. A 1-on-1. Bramble in there for the Bulldogs. Trying to get around Saligo. The ball's at ground level. Little tackle laid and Bramble could go again. Just tried to shove it towards Hines. Wasn't ready for it. Bramble goes a third time. This time he's dragged down. Footy spills to Cook. Cook for the Crows. Kick to the outer side wing. Fogarty got rid of O'Donnell. Grabbed the footy. Dummied around one. Little short ball to O'Kane. Rochelle dropped the mark. Lob came in for the Dogs. Punched the hand pass 15 metres to English. Kicks towards half forward.
18: Gee, finally they find a target. They head up one. Davidson on the end of a handball. Goes goalward. Norton, yes, that's hits him on the chest. Yeah. That's their best passage of play in what, probably an hour.
22: Yeah, well, all night.
0: And that's massive. Rochelle, he'll be absolutely kicking himself.
22: He is.
0: He takes that mark. Adelaide kick a goal and it's probably game over.
22: Yep.
18: Gee, Fogarty was magnificent on the outer side for a big man. What he did.
22: Some of his ground ball stuff and just, look, he just shrugs a tackle.
18: And elusive skills, he had it all. So two lead up marks in a row, ended up with a shot at goal for Norton. So Norton, what a kick coming up before three quarter time. Norton on his way. He hits a post.
20: Oh,
18: he's hit the post. They haven't kicked well at all tonight. 5 goals, 10-40. Adelaide a 9-5-59. That was so important, that kick. It really was.
20: 29 seconds left of the third term. 19 points. The lead for the Crows, and they have the footy. Long kick to the outer side wing, and Nan Curvis marks in front of Hines. Turns around. Just wanted a target and got one off half forward in Neil Bullen. Drilling 20-metre pass. He plays on. Down to 10 seconds. Kicks inside. Dogs under pressure. Gardner thumps it to the front of the pack. Bramble wants to see it out of bounds with Saligo and does. 45 around from Adelaide's goal. And the clock stopped at nothing.
22: Oh, that'd frustrate Bevo. The best play of the night. A couple of lead-ups, as you said, Dits. They find an easy open target in Norton. Then he goes back and hits the post.
20: Boundary throw, and we'll see it at three-quarter time. 19 points up are the Adelaide Crows. Third quarter done at Adelaide Oval. Adelaide 9-5-59. The Bulldogs 5-10-40. 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
12: Right arm wrestle in that third quarter, and the Bulldogs didn't score a goal, and the Crows got a couple. So their six-point lead has turned into a 19-point lead, Adelaide, at three-quarter time, 9-5-59. Bulldogs 5-10-40, Bernie Vince, Isaac Smith, Chris Littmar, and Baz, and Ethan Malcolm. What do you got for us for the stats?
13: Yeah, Red Zed landing stats. This is how well the Crows have defended. The Dogs have started 55 chains in their back half. From those 55, they've scored just three behind.
14: Wow.
13: Crows really on top in that part of the game. Ooh. Josh Worrell has a career-high 32 disposals and a season-high. All players, 18 intercept possessions already. Rankin, 27. Miller at 23. Mark Keane, 4 intercept marks as well. Richards, 21. Joel Frazier has 20. He's their number one-ranked player. The Dogs have not lost when Frazier's hit 20 touches this season, so he's normally a barometer for them as well.
12: Red Zed Lending Loads for self-employed, REDZED.com. Bob Jane, T-Marts, Biggles.
14: You know these Dogs won't lie down. They came into the huddle and they were super positive, up and about on their toes. Bevo took his coaching group into the dugout down here and they had looked at the whiteboard for a long time, so he's going to move a few magnets around, expect the unexpected in this final term.
15: I'll tell you what, the Dogs, we said the third quarter was going to be a huge quarter for them. Needed to get their noses in front, we felt, just to create some doubt in the Adelaide camp, but they weren't able to do it. And they just, what their biggest problem has been is it hasn't been winning it at the source, hasn't been the amount of inside 50s. They're winning inside 50s, 47-39. They're just entering the ball from too far out. It's that 80-metre mark, big, high, long balls, Worrell, Keane, these sort of guys just dropping back and intercepting. So they need to find a way to either change lanes, change it off the line they're entering it.
16: Got to change the angle or win it out of centre bound.
15: And just a little, maybe just a little short lead up. So then you're entering it from that 60 to 70 range. You can get deeper, you can make better footy decisions.
16: Yeah, long down the line, it's not going to win it for either of these teams.
15: Nope.
16: Bulldogs need to change, no doubt about that. Our experts tonight, Isaac Smith and Bernie Vince here on Triple M, waiting for this final term to get underway. Elimination final. The winner heads to take on Brisbane next week. For McDonald's and Ream Hot Water, Triple M rocks football. Final term underway. English gets a little tap away, wanted Bonampelli, but kick. Dawson got in the way. He gets a little kick away, it goes the wrong way, in fact. Bonampelli ends up with the ball somehow, delivers inside 50, they need a mark, Norton over the back. Offhand's minor score, but a positive start for the Bulldogs, Bonampelli getting involved. So they go to 5-11-41, trail by 18 points, Adelaide 9-5-59, Triple M Toyota Tundra scoreboard.
12: A quick out of full back from Keane. He goes to half back to Michael Annie, who marks right on defensive 50.
17: Move it on, play on.
12: Drops it onto his right boot. Kicks out here to the wing. Phil Thorpe worked underneath the footy. The ball to ground level. Bontempelli just tried to punch it forward. Off hands and spills the lob. And lob on hands and knees does well. Punch in a hand pass to West. Always busting a gut is Riley West. He turns and kicks the half forward. Karmas on forward 50, doesn't mark. And a standing tackle, Michael Annie, by Artie Jones. And the umpire will ball it up. The Doggies, a couple of looks early. 49 out from their goal.
16: Change for the Dogs. Karmas has gone forward. Some marking power, hopefully. Bonampelli off hands. Quick toe poke forward. And that's a mark. It's a good mark. A strong mark taken by Lewis. And he's only about 25 out.
15: Well, he's annoyed everyone tonight, Lewis. He's been the antagonist. He's been annoying Keane, Worrell, anyone that comes in his area. He wants to bump an elbow. But here's his opportunity to stand up. This is a must-get for the Dogs if they think they can overrun the Crows.
16: So Will Lewis, just the 12 games this year. He came in for the concussed Kennedy. The kick on its way. They get the perfect start to this final term. They will not lie down, the Bulldogs. They never, ever will. And they're not here in this elimination final either. They go to 6-11-47. The margin is 12 points. Adelaide are 9-5-59. Triple M Toyota Tundra scoreboard.
15: Well, they got the centre bounce clearance as you asked for, Izzy.
3: Well, and only two ways they're going to win it, Bernie. Centre bounce clearances and then short kicks.
15: Yep.
3: And that was probably an accidental short kick.
15: But it worked.
3: Yeah.
15: Surely they've mentioned that. Surely they mentioned that three-quarter time. Let's get some shorter kicks. Let's enter it from better positions because it's just clear up here what's going on. Bontempelli involved a couple of times there. How good's he been?
12: Superb. Bernie Vince, Isaac Smith, Triple M Super, super special comment. Super, super, we'll do something the smart way. For McDonald's and Rim Hot Water, Triple M Rocks footy. The desired result for the Bulldogs, an early goal in the final term. Two straight kicks in at 12 points the Crows way. Ball thrown in the air, they pile in on top of the Ruckman's feet. And the umpire will do it again. Now the players sort of rumbling, wandering off the square. Tap behind the pack. Rankin's going to get there first. Kick across the body about 25 metres. Offhand bounces to half forward. Cook's in the van. Had to wait for it. Phil Thorpe came through, but off his toe it bounces to the wing. Grabbed at ground level by Berry. For Adelaide, got space. Hand pass to the experienced Laird. His kick's a bit wider, went out in the full. So Lobb will take it about 60 metres from the goal he's defending.
3: Oh, and Adelaide, if they want to win this, they've got to defend high. So giving those little short kicks isn't good enough defensively.
16: All right, the ball's in the hands of Ed Richards. He's the right man to have it. He delivers long and strong. Karmas will get a run at it. No mark taken off hands. Bontempelli handles out wide. McNeil, the late inclusion, goes to the front of the goal square. Dangerous kick. Loose ball. West. West handles on his outside. Hamill now comes to Frazier, who gets the wrong part of the ball.
15: What?
16: And instead of kicking it around the corner, it goes sideways out on the full.
15: Gee,
16: they've missed some chance.
3: You've got to take a breath there.
15: He had time and space. Frazier is running onto the right side for a right footer just to snap it through. Oh, AFL players kick those these days.
3: Yeah.
12: Worrell from the back pocket.
15: Wow.
12: Long left foot drop punt to the outer side wing. Bailey Williams sat underneath
15: that's
12: the 50. Mark of the Dogs.
3: Yeah, 100%.
15: That is 50. Ran at him.
12: Short kick to West. He's 60 from home. He's gone to the pocket. Lewis the target. It's still inside. Deep forward pocket. Still on.
15: He got it.
12: That is brilliant from Lewis. He just threw it on his boot across the body left foot. He's got it right in front of the old scoreboard. Geez, they're flat down there at the moment. That's a goal to the Dogs. 7-11-53. They're 6 points within Adelaide. Can you believe it? 9-5-59. Early final term. Triple M Toyota Tundra scoreboard.
3: Well, they've changed all their kicking. Every kick there was a short kick. Then they lowered their eyes going inside 50. Brilliant finish from Lewis from the pocket. How good's that? But Adelaide, psychologically now, how do they respond?
15: They look flat. Look around. The cameras are on the Adelaide players. Yeah, the polar opposite for the Dogs. They're just running around going, they believe they're trying to get each other up and about, which naturally they are. How good was that finish from Lewis?
16: Young Curtin goes into the middle for this centre bounce. He goes to Ed Richards for McDonald's and Ream Hot Water. Triple M Rocks football. All of a sudden, English winning some taps. High tackle. Adelaide free kick out of the middle. Handball from Berry. Went to Dawson. He delivers to the leader, Fogarty. Takes the mark.
3: This will be a goal.
16: Fogarty out on a strong lead. And he takes the mark. These are his specialty.
3: Well, it's centre bounce crucial there. So Adelaide able to win it out of the centre bounce. Dawson gets the kick to Fogarty. And you couldn't ask, in the AFL, you couldn't ask for it to be in better hands. He's a beautiful, long kick of the football.
15: That was just, you couldn't stop that. O'Donnell did nothing wrong. That was just the perfect kick, the perfect contested win.
16: He's done some good things tonight, Fogarty.
15: Yep.
16: This kick right on the 50-metre line. Stuttery start with his run-up. He kicks it left.
15: Geez.
16: He's missed a couple tonight that he normally gets, and he kicks it out on the ball.
3: That's a mark, Oregon.
16: That's out on the ball. Phil Thorpe marked the ball, but he was just outside the line.
15: Lobb
16: gets the free kick to bring it back into play.
12: Well, look happy, the big fella.
3: I feel like he touched it before it went over.
12: So lob from the back pocket. 6 points up at the Crows, and the Bulldogs charging with two early goals in this final turn.
15: What another, what a brilliant final again. No matter what way this goes, it's had everything again. Look at Curtin. He's going to Bontempelli. What a matchup that is.
12: Boundary throw in. English, McAndrew. McAndrew good. Little tap down to Berry. Got a slap across the body, lost the footy. Kennedy got it very good.
15: Oh, no, mate.
12: He laid the tackle. What's happened?
15: No. Come on up.
12: Dangerous tackle.
3: They've got to be careful not to make it about them.
12: Free kick, Kennedy goes short to Norton. He's marked, he can go. He hand passes to Richards. Richards tucks it under his arm, takes a bounce. He's on 4 and 50.
3: Oh, wow.
12: He goes,
3: wow.
12: No! Oh, the Doggies have got

0: 9.5.59 Adelaide, 8.11.59 the Dogs. The Dogs are never done. Triple M Toyota Tundra scoreboard, early stages, final term.
1: Well, I'll tell you what's happened. They've changed the way they're moving the football. I don't know why they didn't do this in the first three quarters, but it's completely opened the Adelaide Crows Football Club up at the moment. Scores are level. Adelaide will be nervous. Went out in straight sets last year. And as Ethan said, Frazier's had 20 touches. And when he has them, they win games of football.
2: Big one's boundary.
3: Yeah, during that last shot of goal for the fog up the other end, Artie Jones was smacking into Michael, and it was a bit of a stoush that was going, got the emergency umpire out of his seat.
1: Good on you, Biggles, from McDonald's and Remont Water, Triple M Rocks football. This game is turning on its head.
4: It's another set of clearance.
1: Bonampelli gets the free kick in the middle for holding the ball. The Bont is lifting, Richards is lifting, and the Bulldogs are back into this contest. Long kick, front of the square.
0: What?
1: Norton takes a screamer.
0: This is ridiculous. What is going on?
1: Bonampelli is so important, and we're seeing it here right now.
4: He has come from eight deep, Norton. There was a huge pack in front of him. He has just crunched everyone in front of him and taken a huge hang.
1: Two posters tonight, though, for Norton. Boy, he has. Surely. Straight out in front. The left footer. Kick on its way. He's hit the post again.
4: It's at three.
1: All right, it's an important point. They lead by a solitary point.
2: It's at all left post as well, is he?
1: Bulldogs trailed by 19 moments ago. They lead by a point.
0: That is unbelievable. Kick to half back. Laird's got it. Fogarty's led up to the wing and he's marked. That'll be paid. Goes back. Doggies have it by a point. They trail by 19 to three-quarter time. Kick to Phil Thorpe. Brilliant. Hand pass to Salido. Better. Kicks inside forward. Off the toes of Keyser. And it's gone out of bounds.
4: Out in the full, that is.
1: Could only happen to the Keyser.
4: Why would he try and... what's he doing there?
1: The knee.
4: That's below.
1: He might be okay.
4: Actually, is the knee...
1: The knees are throwing. Below the knee is a kick.
0: Harvey Norman replay, as the boy said.
4: It's probably as it sounds, isn't it? Below the knee. I was thinking, is that included or not?
0: Just above the knee. 40 around from the Crows goal.
1: Gee, important ruck contest coming here. McAndrew got it down to Dawson. Dawson, the captain, gets tackled. It ends up with Bonampelli. Then the Bont kicks it out towards centre wing. Karmas one-handed. Can't take the mark. Adelaide defending Worrell is brilliant again. Pushes it forward. On the end of it, Nankervis. Great tackle. He handled to Laird. Laird just bombs it forward. And it'll be a ball.
4: Come on.
1: Davidson's dropped it.
4: Come on,
1: he's had a bad, bad night, and it continues. They fight for it at half forward, Adelaide. Crowd is deafening. Frazier goes in after it, gets it back to Lobb. They go across goal through Dale. Dale's kick. He just kicks it and says, go and chase it. And it's O'Donnell. They're away the ball.
0: Layari picked it up on the bounce, kicked to the outer side wing. Davidson had it, lost it, then came off his toe, went out of bounds. Michael Hunty's going to bring it in. That's a lesson.
1: What a game of football this is.
4: This is great.
0: This joint is absolutely jumping.
4: Tim English needs to pull his finger out here. There's going to be a big moment he's involved in, but he's been a few.
0: They've gone backwards to go forward here, the Crows. Back inside defensive 50, ball lays. Short kick to Nankervis. Another short one. Berry leads out of the centre. Got it just outside defensive 50. Eyes darting left and right.
1: Don't love that kick, but they could be out here if they go quickly.
0: Goes out wide to the dangerous Worrell, who kicks just forward of the wing.
1: And the mark's taken on the outer side. Cummings got the ball. He plays on. This will go to centre half forward. In fact, he goes out towards the pocket. He said, Phil Thorpe on a lead. Takes the mark. Good lead. Good strong mark. Out in front of Lobb. Well, Bill thought the chance to put Adelaide back in front.
5: Both teams are out on their feet, dude. So if you can win the ball, especially in your back half, there's going to be plenty of space to use. It happens in big finals. It opens up in the fourth quarter. And then it comes down to who can execute in front of goal. Phil Thorpe's got his opportunity. Can he take it?
4: This is huge as well. Every moment's going to be huge now.
1: So Riley Phil Thorpe, left half forward flank, 45 metres out. Kick on its way, and he's got it. Adelaide regain the lead by 5 points. Listen to the crowd at the Adelaide Oval. Jeez. The place is shaking. It is rocking. Adelaide.

0: Go to 10-5-65 Bulldogs, 8-12-60 Triple M Toyota Tundra scoreboard. What a centre clearance we've got coming up.
1: Oh, and all the big guns are going to be in there. What a final this has been again. We've had brilliant finals, a great wildcard weekend last weekend, and then all finals have been, there's been upsets, there's been heroes, there's been villains. Tonight, have a look at this. So we've got, for Adelaide, Filthorpe, just the goal kicker just there, knee starts in the ruck. He's got Rankin and Berry beside him, Curtin, the big body mid. And for the Dogs, you've got Richards, West and Fletcher.
2: I don't know if this is a boy. They've got Gardner in there, but I just reckon Luke Beveridge might be fed up with Tim English.
1: He's had enough.
3: Exactly the halfway mark of the final quarter for McDonald's and Triple M. For McDonald's and Rimmer Water, Triple M rocks footy. Curtin out of the centre. Long kick to half forward. Dolan off hands for the Doggies. Hand pass to Hines. Hand pass to Lobb. He's got space. He looked for Davidson getting around him. Keane thumped it out of bounds. It's on the wing. Neutral territory on the outer side of the ground.
1: Well, the Bolt's on the bench. He's having a final rest. Norton's on the bench. Come there, big game players. So they'll just have Dawson and Miller for Adelaide. Rochelle's on the bench. So some match winners there having their final rest to come on for the last 5 or 6 minutes.
0: Throw in centre wing out of side. Now Curvis gets it. Claimed by Ed Richards. Handball to Filthorpe. His kick forward. No mark taken off hands. West. Hang on. Adelaide free kick on the outer side.
2: Filthorpe's been big in the ruck.
4: Career high, 15 hit-outs, the same amount as Tim English has had. Those two head-to-head in the ruck, 7-ruck contest. Tim English just the one hit-out.
1: Yeah, he's been poor.
0: Keys gets the free kick on the outer side. Kicks high to centre-half forward.
1: No one from the Texans.
0: No one from the Bulldogs even jumped at it. And Tex Walker marks unopposed.
2: The roof will blow off this joint, Bernie, if he knocks this over.
1: Well, this could be his last and most important goal. He's probably had a few more important ones, but this is big in the context of this one.
0: 712 goals in his career. None bigger than this one.
1: Will this be his last one here?
0: Tex Walker will be just outside 50. He'll get the distance all right. The kick on its way. Tex Walker punches the air. Both arms in the air. By 11 points. Is that enough to lift the home side? Adelaide 11-5-71. It's good kicking. Bulldogs 8-12-60. Triple M Toyota Tundra scoreboard. I love him here, and he delivers.
2: Well,
1: hasn't been his biggest night.
2: And there's not much to say. This is why you rock up to the footy. Games like this, moments like that. There's nothing better, is there?
3: Absolutely not, is he?
1: This game's been ridiculous, I tell you. It's had everything. The comeback from the Dogs in this last quarter's come from nowhere, too. The kicking in danger, that's just not even a free kick. I don't know what the umpire was thinking again, but I'm sick of saying that. But the Texan, no one went up with him. You called it, Ditz. No Bulldogs player went with him. All right, Bolton Pelly back on the ground. Let's see what he can do in the middle.
3: McDonald's and Ream Hotwater, here we go again. Tap towards the bottom, 11 points up of the Crows. West has got it, runs out of the centre for the Dogs. Waitman worked under it by Miller up brilliant. Takes the mark. Just squares it up sideways. Jesus, defensive half is...
1: How good have they been?
3: Oh, they've just held up so well.
1: Warrell, Keane, Miller, Michael Lanny's had great moments. Like you could go through all of them. Hawker, Hahn's had moments.
3: Goes short to Dawson. In the back pocket did Michael Lanny. Kicks along towards Curtin out of side. The young man did well, 2-on-1 against him. And the ball eventually shoved out of bounds.
2: Mate, if he was on the share market, I'd be tipping all my money into Curtin.
1: Oh,
2: All in. Superstar.
1: All in, thanks.
2: Yeah. He'll be full blue chip in about 12 months' time.
0: From a man who knows finals, Isaac Smith here on Triple M tonight. The throw-in. Filthorpe and Gardner. They share it. Bonampelli will pick it up. Oh, he dead in air. He didn't get the kick away. He was a chance to send them inside 50. Picking it up, Hawker Hahn. Adelaide just soccer it forward, but it ricochets to the hands of Bonampelli. Cooper Hines handball smothered. Oh, Gardner's handball no good going forward. Went to Rankin. Rankin, an awkward kick out
2: wide. Oh, he didn't touch it.
0: And it's the lasso free kick for the Bulldogs. The mistakes continue to come under the pressure of this incredible elimination final.
1: Don't have to go long here. If they can find a short one and then enter it, he's not going to.
0: So the Bulldogs bring the ball back into play. Karmasin takes the mark.
2: Where's he come from?
0: The defender turned forward. So he started this final term in the forward line, having played in defence all night. They couldn't find a mark inside forward. They have now. They've sent him forward to try and make a difference.
2: Well, he did it a couple of weeks ago as well. Ditch went forward, kicked a couple of goals.
1: I mean, he started as a forward, didn't he?
0: So Booker Karmas has only kicked one goal this year. The defender, what a big kick coming up. He'll be on the 50-metre line. Just inside it, the left foot kick. On its way, he's missed. Minor score. The Bulldogs go to 8-13-61. The margin is 10 points. Adelaide 11-5-71.
2: Well, 9 minutes to go. They can't go into their shell, Adelaide. They've still got to look to score. If they do, Western Bulldogs will own territory.
3: Dawson short to Miller. Back to Dawson. Back pocket. Play on, said the umpire. He looks to the outer side. Delivers a 30-metre pass. It's a lasso. It's out of bounds.
2: They're going to get plenty of opportunities, the Doggies, because Adelaide have gone into a bit of a shell.
3: Waitman's going to bring it back. He's halfway between wing and half forward. Goes back to Williams. And Williams loads up for the Bulldogs, but it's a wide ball. Out of side. Bontempelli big leaping off his hands. It goes out of bounds. 40 around for the Doggies' goal. 10 points up the Crows. And we have got 8 minutes and 40 seconds of game time left in this game on the Triple M Toyota Tundra scoreboard.
0: Once again, a bit of a strange entry from Bailey Williams, just going very high and long. Off hands, West. West runs into trouble, and he's caught holding the ball. Big tackle applied at halfback by Adelaide. Jeez. Their defence has been magnificent. Yeah. Saligo with the free kick.
2: They've got to move here, though, Bernie. They're a bit like statues.
1: Got to keep trying to win the game. Like 8.5 minutes is a long time. You can't just keep going backwards and sideways. Got to take the ball forward still to try and test the Bulldogs out. A long time left.
0: Keane with the ball at halfback. Dangerous kick. But in the end, finds a target. Gee.
2: They're just pointing long down the line here, Adelaide. They've effectively conceded that they can't move the football.
0: So Curtin's taken the mark. Goes with a long kick out of sight. Tex Walker in front. No, didn't take the mark, but he'll get the ball at ground level. Then he's tackled. Got the handball away, Rankin. Rankin's long kick inside 50. No one there. Fogarty's got two to beat. Can he do it? Lob ones, wins the ball. A huge barreling tackle from Keys.
3: Wow.
0: That saved the day because O'Donnell was alive.
2: That's the tackle of the year.
0: Vilfort plucks it out of the air. Goes goalward. Nearly goal of the year, but it just goes across the face of goal.
3: Jeez.
0: And a minor score to Adelaide. Wow.
3: Have a look at that on
0: the
3: moment.
0: 11-6-72 they are. 8-13-61 the Bulldogs. The margin, 11 points.
1: The best way to describe that is a high-speed car crash.
2: Yeah.
1: That is just, he was going as fast as he could and made a huge tackle on O'Donnell. O'Donnell didn't know he was coming. He turned straight into it.
3: What have the Bulldogs got left? A long kick to the outer side wing to Norton. Didn't mark, went and picked it up. The hand pass missed Hines. Hines goes the second time. Hand pass to Williams. He dropped the footy. Time plays everywhere here. Williams tackled. Went again. Tapped it towards McNeil.
2: They've lifted Adelaide.
3: Groves in the way. Long kick back to half forward Adelaide's way. And Lobb, who dropped back with a flight of the footy.
1: Now look, the open side. He is.
3: Mark's defensive 50 goes short to Butterick, who's still at true centre half back for the Bulldogs. Jeez, look at him. They're stuffed. His kick. Kicks towards the outer side wing. It bounced in front of Laird. He thumped it forward. Williams had the
1: ground.
3: He rode the
1: ball.
3: The kick out the outer side wing. Dale's going to run under the bouncing footy.
0: Gets the kick away forward. But he's he is the best kick in the competition. And he's kicked it out on the full.
2: Oh, the pressure for Hall. That was absolutely brilliant.
0: You just don't see this sort of stuff. So Dale has made the mistake. And Adelaide get the relieving kick from halfback there. Captain Dawson goes very short. Hall Kahan. Hall Kahan inside his defensive 50. Many tired players out here. The mistakes will come. Who will capitalise best? The kick forward. Big mark in front. Vilfort. Huge grab.
3: Yeah, gets up to Ditz. Lines up and goes long. And Fogarty is marked 40 out.
1: He's been huge, Phil Thorpe. Phil Thorpe again in the contest. A big contested grab. creates this shot on goal again. He stood up in a big final, which he said he needed to do. He had two poor ones last year.
4: Yeah, Red said highest rated player on the ground in this quarter, Riley Phil. A couple of contested marks, five touches as well.
3: 5.5 minutes left of game time in the elimination final. Adelaide have it by 11 points. Set shot, Fogarty, 45 out, he's done it. Fogarty kicks his second.
1: What is the noise?
3: Adelaide out to a 17 point lead. And we've got 5.5 minutes left. Triple M Toyota Tundra scoreboard. Toyota Tundra ready for everything. What a game. Bob Jane, T-March, Biggles.
5: Tim English just come back onto the field. You would expect he would have copped an almighty bake down the phone from Bevo as he had his rest. Put him back in the middle now. And Phil Thorpe's come to the interchange bench. Got an unbelievable applause from the crowd here.
1: All of a sudden, what have the Western Bulldogs got? We look in the midfield, all their guns. Richards, Bontempelli, West, who's been awesome tonight. English back into the ruck. Need a response now. Have to win this centre bounce. 5.5 minutes to go. And need to kick 3 goals at least to win it. You think probably 4. Need to take everything on.
2: This could decide if English wears a Bulldogs jumper next year, I reckon.
0: This is critical. Out of the middle, Rankin picks it up, throws her away.
1: Trading.
0: His kick goes straight up in the air though. Bontempelli sits under it, takes the mark, has to get on with it quickly. Finds Bailey Williams still inside the centre square. Plays on, kicks high and long in hope. Norton in front. Through the hands of Carvis, didn't take the mark at ground level. Jones wins the ball. Is he pinged? No. Watts is held to him. So it's a ball up 20 out from the Bulldogs' goal.
1: Carvis had a great look at that. Both hands on it. No other Crow player with him. Should have taken the mark.
2: Here's Bont.
0: Bulldogs need a goal. Here's offense. The Bont. Bontempelli hovering. Can they get it out? Win? They can't. Umpire letting it go forever.
2: I reckon that went through his legs, Ditz. He had the opportunity, but they're going to be looking for Bont in the ruck.
0: Another ball up. English gets a tap away. Berry head over the ball. Saligo wins it. Gave it to Rankin. Clearing kick towards the middle of the ground. The Bulldogs have got numbers around this one, but they can't pick it up. Lob does eventually. Handball comes out. Back to Sanders, who's had a quiet night. Sanders delivers forward. Norton pushed out of it. Nearly a Bulldog mark. Umpire says play on.
2: Oh, boy.
0: Going to ball it up. Again, about 25 out from the Bulldogs.
1: Lewis.
0: Goal.
1: Yeah, Carvis drops one. Uncontested mark. Lewis drops one. Drops up. Bounces off his chest. Couple of real opportunities, the Dogs.
3: Every player in the Bulldogs forward half tapped down to West. He's immediately wrapped up in a tackle. It'll be another ball up.
4: Yeah, well, Redstead lending stats. Riley Sanders, as Ditch pointed out, 25 touches last week. Just the 8 tonight.
3: 30 out from the Bulldogs goal. McAndrew tried to grab it out of the ruck. Spilled the ground level. Ranked it a quick kick. We've got 4 minutes 20 left on the clock. We've got a lead of 17 points to Adelaide. Ball kick to the outer side wing. Rolls out of bounds underneath a couple of players. And there'll be a boundary throw in just forward of the wing out of side for the Western Bulldogs.
2: Yeah, Adelaide just need to take 30 seconds off this clock. Maybe a minute. Just clog it up. Don't leave any space. But there is space defensive for Western Bulldogs. So they might get someone wrapping around there.
0: Well, Isaac Smith with all the important comments in this elimination final. Ed Richards tries to spark something. Picked it up. Delivered inside 50. No mark taken. Loose ball. Handball forward was smothered from Lewis. Socket off the ground. Karmas in front. Couldn't take the mark. Adelaide's defence wins again. They stand tall. Put him in a high tackle, Adelaide. No free kick. Karmas comes out of a pack. He lost it in the tackle. Going in Archie. It is desperate stuff from both sides.
3: Well, this is it. This is it for the Doggies. 3:49 left on the clock. Ball slapped to the boundary line. It goes out of bounds. Another boundary throw in.
4: Yeah, Redstead landing stats. Spoil number 8 there for Josh Worrell. 19 intercept possessions now. An all-time finals record. Stephen May held the previous with 16. Josh Worrell clips him by three-quarter time.
3: So boundary throw in. 20 around from the Bulldogs goal. It's a high one. English in front. Tries to slap at the ground level. A plethora of players around the footy. Sanders has got it. Hand pass inboard in hope.
2: This is good by Adelaide.
3: And Berry just stood it up, stood in the tackle. There'll be another ball up. Still 40 out from the Doggies' goal.
2: Just keep it in close. Keep the ball alive. Just let the clock keep ticking.
0: Adelaide by 17 points. Have they done it? Bontempelli kicked it in beautifully. Richards on the run. Checkside kick is a minor score. Just gave it too much. So the margin back to 16 points. Adelaide lead at 3 minutes 20 on the clock.
2: Still a chance, Dits. Still a chance.
3: How good was Bont there, Riz?
2: Oh, brilliant.
3: Unbelievable. Miller up. Kicks out the halfback. The kick was perfect. And Cook's taking the mark.
2: What a game of football. Hats off to every footballer that's been out there tonight. Oh, everyone's giving great. Their all.
3: How short to Fogarty. Been important in this final term. He marks.
1: Been
3: still good. At halfback.
1: What a ground level tonight, Fog, hasn't
2: he? He's been brilliant.
3: Loads up now. The drop punt, 45 metres across the wing. McAndrew marks out past to the running Neil Bullen. He's off to the races, but he bounced it and lost it. Butterick giving the shove in the back. He's got a free anyway. Look at the Crows fans. They are on their feet. And Neil Bullen from the boundary line is going to bring it back in, 65 out. He went short and found Cook, who's taken the mark. A little bit worse than a 45-degree angle. Still 60 from home.
1: Well, they can just retain the footy a little bit here, Adelaide.
0: Yeah. Told to play on. Told to play on. Kicks it high all the way to the goal square.
3: Oh!
0: Oh! Oh! Oh! Oh! Oh!
2: No way.
0: Rackham has kicked the check side. He couldn't see any daylight. It was a miraculous goal.
1: Dawson's
0: from Isaac Rankin. And that seals the victory. Adelaide will win their first final under Matthew Nix, and they fight on in 2026. What a goal. What a clincher.
1: Wow. We nearly saw mark of the year, and we just saw goal of the year because he dropped it.
2: That's unbelievable.
1: Dawson was so high, and that goal was just impossible. How did he
4: kick it from there?
2: I don't know. There is zero angle on that able to squeeze that through. Phenomenal. Dawson.
1: Oh.
2: That is huge if he got that.
1: Oh, he's landed flat on his back too.
2: Let's see the goal here on the Harvey Norman.
1: Oh, wow. That's
2: impossible.
1: And that's exactly, he tried to do that. He tried to flick it on the outside of the boot. Everyone's in shock. Look at the crowd are going nuts here. They're going off.
2: Guess what? Matty Nix has got a job next year.
1: Oh, he's still coaching.
3: My word he has. 22 up the Crows. Elimination final looks here as the Doggies go again. A kick out of the centre. And it's marked by Laird at centre halfback. The veteran holds up the footy.
2: They're going to celebrate everything here.
3: 288th game for Rory Laird. Kicks to Michael Annie in the back pocket. Went to Dawson outside defensive 50. Bailey Dale got in the way. Hand pass Hines. He's hot coming. Wouldn't let him go. Dragged him to the ground with the footy underneath him. And there'll be a ball up halfway between wing and half forward.
0: Gee, what could have been for the Western Bulldogs? Hit the post three times tonight.
2: What an effort, though, Dits. They've come
0: goals.
2: Over here. They've given their all.
0: They kicked inaccurately in the opening term. And Adelaide have dominated since in the last three quarters. The Bulldogs did throw everything at them. It's been an enormous effort.
1: Hey, smiling, Mixie.
0: Mixie on the big screen here at the Adelaide Oval.
1: It's got the noise of sport.
0: Cheer from the crowd.
3: Oh, that's brilliant.
1: Thumbs up.
2: So good. Brilliant.
1: Still got the job.
2: Yeah, you can all get stuck.
1: Yeah. He should have just flicked the bear.
2: Yeah, that's what I was thinking.
3: Not everyone here, he means it.
0: Adelaide with the ball at halfback. It is deafening at the Adelaide Oval. The Crows members getting right behind their side as they work it along centre wing to Braden Cook, and he takes off.
3: Yeah, and he lopes away, takes a bounce. Kick inside, won't hit the target.
1: Oh,
3: the
1: ball's Timmy. Timmy, come on, Timmy.
3: Oh, it's party time. The tricks are coming out. Shelly, get stuff. That's his third. We have seen some cracking goals tonight. My goodness, 14-6-90 the Crows. The game's theirs. 30 seconds on the clock. 8-14-62 to the Doggies. Toyota Tundra scoreboard, boys. What a cracker.
2: How good's this? What a privilege just to be here and watch it. Everyone has given their absolute all tonight. Rochelle, superstar. Rankin's kicked one of the best goals I've ever seen. And every player on the field just genuinely cracked in. This has been one of the all-time finals.
3: Jeez. What about that noise, Ditch, when the coach went up in the scoreboard?
0: It is deafening.
3: There he is again. Big smile on his face. The thumbs up to the crowd. That was a great moment.
0: Tex Walker comes on for the last 30 seconds of the game. His last ever at this Oval. What a career.
1: Doesn't someone have to start in the square?
0: And he goes out on a high.
1: I got no one in there.
0: From McDonald's and Ream, hot water. Triple M rocks football. The Bulldogs will get it out of the middle, but it's all too late. Richards and Bonampelli combine. They kick it to the front of the square. Off hands Norton. Handballs off. Sanders will get a shot at goal, and they get a late consolation goal, the Bulldogs. They haven't stopped trying all night. And the Doggies got a 9-14-68. Trail Adelaide 4-10-6-90. Triple M, Toyota Tundra scoreboard.
2: I'll be going anywhere near Hindley Street tonight, Bernie.
1: I will. Nah, I don't think so. Yeah. What a game, though. Like, the Dogs, I reckon they've been brave as well. Like, you got to remember, they got pushed all the way to the line last week against Collingwood in a, you know, a brutal wildcard weekend. That was a brilliant game as well. They've come over here to Adelaide and they looked down and out a couple of times but found a way to fight back and get their noses in front. Just create that little bit of doubt for Adelaide. But in the end, as we called pre-game, Adelaide's just a little bit too good.
3: Last 19 seconds of the match. McDonald's and Rimmer, what a Triple M rocks footy. Tex Walker's last 19 seconds at Adelaide Oval. Dawson out of the centre. Long ball, where's the Texan? It'll bounce his way, but Lobb got in the way. And he marks it halfback. What a result. What an incredible game. 22 points. It's over. Adelaide win an elimination final classic. And this crowd need to be applauded themselves. What a game of footy. Matty Nicks are smiling in the box. 14-6-90 Adelaide. 9-14-68 the Bulldogs. What a cracker.

0: let's get straight downstairs. Here's the man himself, Tex Walker, courtesy of Channel 7.
1: Yeah, look, I'm going to miss this pace. You heard how loud it was when we got in front, even now. And we get to go on and play another final, so we knew we were ready for it. It's a different journey compared to last year, and we're just able to embrace, you know, what they were good at, and we got in the arm wrestle, and then we got it going our way.
2: You've kicked 319 goals here, more than any other player in the history of the game. How special was that last one you kicked?
1: Oh, it was nice to get on the board. I couldn't find it for the first three quarters, but just so grateful for the opportunity that this footy club gave me. And, but in saying that, it's not about me. It's about this footy club, and, you know, we've got three more games to go, so much to your disgust.
2: No, I'm happy for you.
1: Dixie will be here, mate. Don't worry about that.
2: So talk to us about the week then. You said outside noise before the game. You bet I started.
3: You started.
2: It's okay. I'll do the news, and you won the game, and congratulations for it.
1: And then we answered your critics, didn't we? So,
2: did.
1: Really, really stoked, mate. So, it was awesome, and as I said, I couldn't be more. You know, I've got three beautiful kids here, and
2: gonna bring them in.
1: Yeah, bring them in, Tom.
2: Get over here, guys.
4: There's his kids, Texas kids.
2: Hey, Tex, last one. So, it's been 9 years since you've won a final.
1: Yeah.
2: Talk to us through those 9 years and what this means for the fans and the football club.
1: Yeah, well, you could tell what it meant to them. You know, the last couple of home games that we've played here, they come out in packs of people, and, you know, as I said, I'm just so grateful that I've been able to play so many games of footy at this great ground, and albeit it'll be my last one here, but we've still got a few more games to go.
2: Tex, well done tonight. Congratulations and good luck in Brisbane.
1: Yeah. Good on you, Tommy.
0: Tommy Morris got stared down by the Tex. He stood there and took it.
5: He's a bit worried, Tommy. You know, he's ready to run.
6: Well, you know what? Hats off to Tommy. Yes. He stood his ground.
5: Yeah.
6: He came back. I thought he might have gone to water, but he did very well.
5: He probably knows he's not going to club him on camera. Yeah.
0: He would have tapped him on the shoulder.
5: He'll get him later.
0: Surprise when you're doing the interview. Yeah.
5: Get him later.
6: He was pretty happy with it as well, Tex.
0: Yes, he was. That is superb, boys.
7: And just seeing Matty Nix and Luke Beveridge come off the ground together as well, having a great chat.
0: Yeah.
7: It was a game played in wonderful spirit and ends up in good sportsmanship as well.
6: 100% it was.
7: It was brilliant.
6: It was a brilliant game of footy, wasn't it? The pressure, the intensity, just every player gave their absolute all. And we've got Marcus Bontempelli down with Tom Morris.
8: Times, and they're a very good intercept marking team. So if you allow them to do it, obviously they can rappel off the back of it. And then, they got some flashy mercurial players on the way back. And if you give them a bit of space, they'll really hurt you. So, you know, I'm proud of the boys. Weren't going all that well halfway through the year. Managed to really find grit to get in this position. And even in that game, I don't think we looked too far off it, despite the margin being sort of 4 goals. Still proud of the boys and the effort away from home.
2: Are you able to take a step back and look at the season in its totality? Is it too soon?
8: Not yet. I think you're still... a bit of bitterness for losing a final that I definitely felt like we could have won. Like, credit to the Crows, very well drilled outfit, brought the pressure around the ball and made it difficult to score. So I thought the intent was there. I thought boys had a crack all night. It's shown by the last quarter to really give ourselves a chance and even to get maybe either near the front or draw it. And obviously just couldn't find enough to come again. So, we'll be flat about it, digest it, and then process going forward. Thanks, Bont. Cheers.
0: There's the Bont. It was a 22-point win to the Adelaide Crows in the elimination final over the Bulldogs. Burns gone down to the rooms with Biggles. 14-6-90 the Crows, 9-14-68 the Western Bulldogs. 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
0: Rose by 22 points. I'll play the Lions next week at the Gabba. Let's go straight down to the rooms where Biggles and Byrne are waiting. G'day, Biggles.
23: Oh, how good's it down here, Biggles? He just caught him on the hop there. He's just writing down some notes. But
0: of course
23: the boys are just about to walk in. And I tell you what, there's thousands of people down here. As Dawson, Tex with his kids, walks in. Walks off the Adelaide Oval for the last time. Hugging his brother, Ayrton, who's down, his family. Actually, he's hugging anyone who will give him a hug back at the moment. It's getting weird.
24: He couldn't dish out any more high fives at the moment, Tex. He has got high fives to every single person,
23: yep.
24: Whether they be working for Fox, Channel 7, red coats, yep. White coats, suits on, he is over everyone. And pretty good news around the injury front as well, Byrne. You can't see, apart from, I think Dawson was cramping late, and we can see Nankervis with his quad heavily strapped, but good news on the injury front as they look to take on the Lions in the semi-final as they gather arm in arm, and they're going to rip this one out here in the Adelaide Crows change rooms. Which was a quite remarkable victory. 22 points in the end. In front of 53,000 fans, and it feels like there's about 10,000 down here in the Adelaide rooms.
23: Isn't there?

0: How good's the feeling down here, Biggles? A lot of players with kids in the circle singing the song. Real family club, but set up this one. So that's a big win, though. They got challenged a couple of times, big time, by the Bulldogs, who we know had a tough game last week, had to travel over here to Adelaide. But, geez, I thought they were brave as well, Biggles.
1: In slippery conditions, the best thing about this for the Adelaide point of view is actually standing up in a final. So matching that pressure, when the Bulldogs took that pressure over 200 and it was just immense. Adelaide, they dropped off at periods, but still to fight back. So 5-point lead at quarter time to Adelaide, 6 points in the second term. This is how tight it was. 3-quarter time, 19-point lead to the Crows. They end up winning by 22 points, even though the Dogs got within a kick in that last quarter.
0: Hit the front, didn't they? Hit the front by a point, I reckon.
1: Yeah, that Lewis snap and then the Richards running goal was quite remarkable, wasn't it?
0: Yeah, that 19-point lead just got zapped or taken away so quickly, and that's what you need to do if you think you can overrun a team. But, geez, I thought the Dogs were just as brave as Adelaide. But, as you said, Adelaide need to stand up in a big final, and they did it. And, that, as we said, they were challenged at certain times. So, I thought their back line tonight was immense. How good was the Adelaide back line? Keane, Worrell, Millerer, Michael Annie had moments. It was just a complete team performance back there.
1: This is the Triple M Amy review in the Adelaide Crows change rooms. Amy Clangers for Good are back with the biggest prize pool ever. Your footy clanger could win you or your club a share in over $250,000. T's and C's apply. Speaking of that back line, we might get Mark Keane. That's the goal.
0: Sure to be sure.
1: Yeah, and yes. Hopefully in the moments that he had tonight, in big one-on-ones, they try to rattle his cage, he stood up multiple times
0: here
1: as he comes over.
0: Here he comes.
1: Keeney's going to have a chat to
0: Look
1: us.
0: Look out.
1: Great to see you, Keeney.
0: Wait till you got the mic, mate, before you talk.
1: Throws the headsets on, and we're going to lollipop the mic in. He's a very happy man.
0: There you go, mate.
1: Keeney, congratulations on the victory. So many massive moments, particularly the back six, and the intercept marking from you and Woz, it was just unbelievable.
2: Yeah, no, geez, Josh Warren played an absolutely unbelievable game, didn't he? No, he's just coming across the intercept and we just go back at him like that. But no, he was unbelievable tonight. I don't know, did he have something like 19 intercept possessions?
0: Yeah, 19.
2: He was quickly to tell me after the game.
0: Oh, actually, he already knew, did he?
2: It was actually him that taught me.
0: Oh, that's unbelievable. So he counts his intercept possessions.
2: Apparently, I think he has a pen in his pocket and he just tips it off.
0: That does not surprise me, by the way. You had a few little run-ins, actually, with your opponent. But what was getting said out there? A lot of trash talk. You went to ground a lot of times. You were having a crack, of course.
2: I'm usually on the other side of giving away free kicks, so I was hoping to get a few back tonight. So I think I got a couple tonight, so I was hoping to get more.
1: Hey, we spoke to Murray Davis pre-game. He talked about Keezy's role. So playing that defensive forward role on Bailey Dale, and then the footy gods looked after him again with a couple of snags. How good is he?
2: Oh, Keezy's role every week is unbelievable. Like, he puts team first. That's not what he does every week. It's just tonight, Bailey Dale has been such a good player over the past 6-7 weeks, and he went to work with him tonight.
0: A bit of pressure on this man coming into the final series. Off his own back, he said he had a pretty poor couple last year. Riley Thilthorpe tonight, I reckon, stood up big time. There were some big contested grabs. When he went into the ruck, he took hold of the centre square. He was just brilliant tonight.
2: Oh, he's an absolute beacon up top, isn't he? Even having Rory Lobb to go back on him, even he's probably even taller than Filthy, and even still get the clunks going. So, yeah, him, Fogg and Tex work unbelievable to get up there.
1: We're down in the Adelaide Crows change rooms with Mark Keane. Great to chat to you, mate. Hey, talk us through when the Bulldogs were missing their opportunities, particularly in the first quarter. It was 1-7, and then in the third quarter they missed their opportunities again. How did you keep your composure down back?
2: Oh, we didn't really focus. We just wanted to focus on ourselves and our game plan. We know our game plan holds up, so we just didn't want to go away from that. And thankfully it didn't. We just wanted to be brave. I think last year we kind of just went into our shell a small, and we just said this year we want to be brave with ball in hand as well.
0: Did you have you gone to speak to the coach yet and said, "Oh, we've kept you in your job, mate"?
2: Oh, I think that was a lot of bullshit.
0: I think it was as well. Hey, how important the big Texan tonight? Had a couple of big moments, kicked a big goal, passed the goal off, goal assist. Last ever game at Adelaide Oval. Was it mentioned this week?
2: It actually wasn't really, because I suppose we had a big send-off from the week before, but I think everyone in Adelaide's really proud of what Texas has done for this for the club and this city over the past 16-17 years that he's been at this footy club. So no, he's an absolute legend of the footy club and the city.
1: We saw the pressure, well, it could have been the pressure or the rain with a few fumbles early. Was it the finals intensity, or was it pretty slippery out there?
2: It was probably a bit of both. It was getting slippery in the first quarter, I suppose, with that finals pressure as well. But yeah, there was a bit of rain coming in the first end of the first quarter, and then just kind of started to stick in after that.
0: Hey, you've spent your time at a couple of different clubs. Have you ever seen someone in as good a form as that man, you know I'm talking about, Isaac Rankin? And tonight he's had 34 again, 7 clearances. He's kicked 2 goals, 1 out of his ass, by the way. I don't know how he kicks goals like that, but his form line, I just can't remember a 5 or 6 week period from anyone ever.
2: No, he's playing absolutely unbelievable. I've seen what he does during the week to put his game together. He's an absolute pro in what he does week in, week out. If anyone could see what he does every week, it doesn't go to the reason why he's playing so good at the moment.
1: And one man you'd have to have alongside you every week, Wayne Miller, a junior. Oh. The junior machine continues to roll on. Have you ever seen him rattled? He's always in control.
2: No, and his tackle break is unbelievable as well. No, he's unbelievable down there. His aerial, his body work, and then his offense as well on the back of that.
0: Do you stick together, you backmen? Do you go out for dinner and, you know, you're sort of blue-collar workers back there and all these flashy midfielders and forwards, do you sort of stick together a little bit?
2: No, yeah, we do. We're a really tight-knit group, not just defenders, but as a whole team, we're a really tight-knit group. So, and we're all young in the defence, except Laird. He's probably the oldest one.
0: The garden gnome. Don't call him the garden gnome. He doesn't like that.
2: No, he doesn't.
0: Hey, up to Brisbane now, probably next Saturday night, we think. That becomes a huge challenge again. And just so many bizarre things have happened in this final series. You know, everyone predicted if you won this, you'd be playing Sydney. All of a sudden becomes Brisbane, but another big challenge.
2: Yeah, Brisbane have been the best team in the competition the past 2 years. So, and even this year, they've been pretty good.
0: Can you tell us what he's saying? I can't understand him.
3: Well, if you need an interpreter, don't get me.
0: No, give it back to him now because he's not listening. You can say whatever you want.
2: I'll leave him off tonight. It's his night tonight.
0: Oh, that's very nice.
2: I'll get him during the week.
0: Hey, well done again tonight, Keeney. Mark Keane, we're speaking to in the rooms here. Fantastic win, an important win because the first finals win in 9 years for Adelaide. Now you go to Brisbane. All the best for next Saturday night.
2: Thanks, Lynn. Thanks, guys, for having me on.
0: You're on, yeah. There he is, Mark Keane. How good was he tonight? Well done, mate.
1: He's a big man.
0: The back 5 or 6. Unbelievable again, Adelaide. How many times have we said that?
1: Now, Keeney's a very good, he's a good bloke. I don't know what, they do target him though, opposition clubs, they, particularly Port Adelaide, love to go at him. But he's calm, he's composed, and he stood up in huge moments tonight. And that interview was all thanks to Bob Jane T-Marts as well. They've got their Price Buster sale. It's on right now, bobjane.com.au. And I tell you what, the other awards tonight for those players, Bern, I want you to run through your best on-ground awards because these are important. Sometimes you're quite biased, but I want you to be fair tonight because the Dogs were outstanding. So give us your best on ground tonight.
0: I don't think we do them in finals, Biggles, so I'm not
1: just asking
0: really
1: your opinion, mate.
0: Oh, my opinion?
1: Yes.
0: Oh, I think...
1: That's what you get paid for. You're in special comments.
0: Just stop trying to be funny, Biggles, because it doesn't really suit you that much.
1: Get on with it.
0: I reckon Frank Worrell was best on ground for me. 19 intercept possessions, as he's telling everyone around here in the rooms, apparently, which I found bizarre. I've never counted intercept possessions. Have you, Biggles? We probably didn't get many. I don't know if they had them back when we were playing. It's this
1: broke
0: new,
1: the record.
0: It's this new thing that they do, they talk about now. But he was brilliant. You couldn't go past Miller off half back. His ball use, thought inside Rankin was brilliant. I went through his numbers as well. 34, 2 goals, 7 clearances. But then all over the ground, Thilthorpe was brilliant in moments as well. So it's pretty hard to pick like exactly who would be best player here. But, I mean, Fogarty as well was great at times as well. Just players just stood up. Finals are about moments. And I reckon each player, you could go through and argue, they each had a moment or two that they stood up and performed in.
1: When you sit back and watch this video on replay during the week, there's going to be so many big moments. There were a couple in particular, though, late when you thought Bont was going to stand up. That goal from Richards was unbelievable. But tonight's McDelivery well-played moment was an absolute ripper. First, we thought it was going to be a Dawson, drop mark of the year. And then it finished with one of the ripping goals of the final series. And tonight's McDelivery well-played moment, Rankin snap. This is how we called on Triple M Footy.
4: Told to play on, kicks it high, all the way to the goal square. Oh!
5: Rankin has kicked the check side. He couldn't see any daylight. It was a miracle.
1: Everyone was so concerned with not only the hang, but we thought Dawson had done an injury, but he was just cramp in the end. He got battered from pillar to post, the skipper, and Adelaide really didn't have too many injury concerns tonight. I don't think Zach Taylor will get up from that hamstring for the Brisbane game. And then Peatling's groin is a lingering one. We can't see him down at the moment. They need a run with player. Whether or not he can get up is a roll of the dice. But of course, the big injury news today for Choice Hotels around the ground, the captain for the Swannies, Callum Mills, doing an ACL in their 53-point win over the reigning premiers to book their place in the prelim. That was
0: a huge win from Sydney. That is backs against the wall type stuff. A really brave output right from the first bounce. They just went bang, bang, bang. They had three or four on Brisbane before they even knew that they were playing a game of footy. And then they just continued it throughout the night. Their key forwards were brilliant. Their smalls, Papley got involved. So, I mean, I just did not see that win coming at all. I thought if Adelaide were to win, they'd have to go to Sydney next week. So now all of a sudden they go to Brisbane. That is, and Brisbane off a loss too, because they don't play poorly twice in a row too often.
1: Yes, the reigning premiers will be the second semi-final taking on the Adelaide Crows, which will probably get twilight to allow Adelaide to fly out if they are victorious straight after the game. That won't be a Saturday night, you would have thought. Frio and Cats would be the other Friday night game in the West. And they are, of course, thanks to Choice Hotels around the grounds. 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T's and C's apply. I'll see the website for deets. But Friday night footy, how good is that going to be?
0: That's going to be huge. And all of a sudden, all the pressure comes towards Fremantle now. This is exactly the position Adelaide were in last year. Got absolutely jumped, blown out of the water early. Really poor game. The first loss of the year at home from Frio. Now all of a sudden the pressure comes from a really seasoned, final seasoned Geelong team who have been there and done it before. They don't mind travelling. They just love the opportunity. So now they'll go to Perth and they'll think they're a big chance because Fremantle were rattled. They were rattled on Thursday night. They need to regroup as quick as they can. And just that belief, internal belief, it's not something you can just switch on, Biggles. So if Geelong can get a bit of a jump on Frio again, all of a sudden, it's Adelaide of last year.
1: Could this have been a different story if the Doggies kicked straight in the first term?
0: Certainly
1: the pressure that would have built after that.
0: Exactly what you want to do from a team that's been poor in finals. They come into a final. They kick 1-7, was it, in the first quarter? So that's just... And a lot of them were very gettable. They were rushed. Could have taken their time. Some were set shots as well. There was posters. I mean, they didn't have a lot of luck, the Dogs, early. But you turn that into... Even if you turn that into 3 or 4 goals, 3, you know, like that really starts to put pressure on. And Adelaide had only scored that one goal. So, and then the doubt comes in. So exactly the same thing next Friday night, Geelong Frio. If they can just start well, the Cats, look out.
1: Now, the luck didn't start before the first bounce either. They lost Selwood with concussion in the warm-up.
0: Yeah, that's weird.
1: We'll hear more about that throughout this week, and that's pretty much it for us down here.
0: We're done.
1: In the victorious Adelaide change rooms. Don't forget tomorrow, the Sunday Rubs is always piss funny with Stevie, Joey, Mitch. I think Brownie's got the day off. Daisy will be there as well. Happy Father's Day.
0: Oh, Father's Day.
1: To all the legendary dads tomorrow, get around them.
0: They'll sleep in.
1: Get up a carton. Don't worry about breakfast in bed.
0: Nah.
1: Just get a carton.
0: Beers early, Biggles.
1: 22-point victory of the Adelaide Crows in front of 51,370 at the Adelaide Oval. McDonald's Arena Hot Water, Triple M Rocks Footy.
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26: 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Might speak to maybe at least. There's not too many other good blokes.
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0: so many legends are going to be at Triple M's Legends Lunch at the Highway. Malcolm Blight, Dave Gleason, Jason Dizzy Gillespie, Port's Jason Horn Francis, the Fearless Chelsea Randall. And coming Monday, another massive name is being added to the guest list. 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
12: Hey, Sasha Barbagat with you. Welcome to The Briefing. Is the world in the grips of a male fertility crash? Some scientists say yes, definitely, after publishing two pretty major pieces of research that has found that, one, sperm counts have declined by more than 50% in the last 50 years, and two, testosterone levels in men have also been halved in the same time frame. These findings have some experts warning we are in the midst of a so-called spermageddon, with obesity, diabetes, PFAS and pollution all thrown around as possible causes. But not all scientists are in agreement, and some have tried and failed to replicate the results. The issue was raised at a recent conference of Australian and New Zealand reproductive experts, and one of the people there, Dr. Giselle Crawford from IVF Australia, joins me now to talk all things male fertility. Dr. Crawford, welcome to The Briefing. The findings this team have made are pretty startling. Do you think we're walking into a spermageddon?
13: Certainly we have to separate the hype from the reality. Spermageddon certainly makes for really sensational headlines, but calling it, I suppose, an imminent species-ending crisis, I think, is a little bit of an exaggeration. The data does show a genuine decline in both sperm counts and testosterone in recent decades. However, the thing to be aware of with sperm parameters is they're non-linear. So a population drop, for example, from 90 million sperm per mil to 50 million sperm per mil still leaves most men well above the subfertility threshold of 15 million per mil. So I do think the reality is that, yes, we are seeing a reduction, but it's not an imminent species-ending crisis that we're facing.
12: Yeah, so I guess could you talk us through a little bit about why medical professionals are kind of split on these findings, or even if it's not specifically on the findings, it's about the reaction to the findings and how they should be interpreted?
13: Certainly with all medical research, we need to think about what factors might be potentially creating inconsistencies or inaccuracies in the findings? And we think about confounders and we think about biases that might be impacting research findings. So just to go through a few of those, there's certainly the obesity confounder. Now, we know that global obesity rates have at least doubled or tripled in that same 50-year window. Adipose or fat tissue converts testosterone to estrogen, and that increases scrotal thermal stress. And so it's really nearly impossible to fully adjust for these metabolic changes historically. And so obesity may be accounting for a substantial drop in the sperm and testosterone levels that we're seeing. There's also methodological differences. So how we counted sperm 40 or 50 years ago from a very manual visual counting process to now commonly an automated computer assisted system creates baseline measurement inconsistencies across the decade. So it is actually quite hard to compare measurements from 40 or 50 years ago to today. We're also concerned with some of this research data about possible selection and geographic bias. So the earlier data really relied very heavily on small, non-representative samples, such as from Western Clinic patients in very specialized clinics, rather than looking at broader, diverse global populations, which I think is really what we should be looking at. And of course, we also see a lot of biological variability. For example, for a single man, his sperm count naturally fluctuates wildly, depending upon if he's had recent illness, a fever, stress, the time from abstinence since the last ejaculation. And so this makes historic cross-sectional comparisons quite difficult to truly knuckle down on.
12: Okay, that's really interesting. I guess then to speak more generally, what does typically impact male fertility? You said their obesity and how being overweight can have an impact. But what else do we know is affecting men's fertility, you know, whether there's impending spermageddon or not?
13: So the things that impact male fertility really break down into internal and environmental factors or external choices. When we think about internal things, they can be structural issues like varicose seals or varicose veins within the scrotum. There might be hormonal imbalances. In terms of environmental factors, both lifestyle and heat have a really huge impact on sperm and sperm quality. So if we talk about lifestyle, for example, high BMI or obesity, smoking, vaping, alcohol use, recreational drugs, chronic sleep deprivation, poor dietary patterns have all been shown to negatively impact sperm. Additionally, sperm production is very sensitive to temperature, and that's why the testicles sit outside the body to stay a couple of degrees cooler than the core body temperature. So things like hot tubs, frequent saunas, or even just working with a hot laptop resting on your lap for hours can impair sperm quality. So sperm is very susceptible to the environment. And yes, there's only so much we can do about our internal factors, but those environmental external factors certainly might be modifiable.
12: Well, I want to talk about some other external factors. Now, things that were cited or have been floated as potentially impacting male fertility are things like climate change, pollution, PFAS, chemicals that are used in our environments that we're being exposed to. Do we have any sort of sense of if these are truly impacting male fertility? And if so, what do we know about that?
13: So I think of these environmental exposures as a potential invisible burden on sperm health. And it's really probably coming from two angles. So on one side, we've got daily chemical exposure in our modern world, things like BPA, microplastics, pesticides in our everyday environment. And these can act like imposters on the endocrine or the hormonal system, altering hormone signaling and quietly disrupting sperm development over a lifetime. On the other side, when we think about climate change, this brings real physical heat stress. Because sperm requires a very precise, cooler environment to grow properly within the testicles, persistent heat waves and rising temperature actively push the body's natural cooling mechanisms to their limits.
12: Mm. Well, a man listening to this might kind of go, oh, okay, there are a few things in there that I wasn't aware of, aside from the obvious where it's like, well, you know, drinking and smoking isn't going to have a good impact, doing drugs isn't. Is there anything else a man can do to either rebuild their sperm count or ensure that their sperm is as healthy as it can be, aside from the obvious lifestyle factor changes?
13: Yeah, I think those obvious lifestyle factor changes are probably the most important things. So maintaining healthy body weight, regular exercise, really good nutrition with whole foods, but certainly minimizing environmental exposures where possible, I think is probably not a bad thing. So thinking about how much exposure are we getting on a daily basis to microplastics, to plasticizers, and that might just be making small changes in your day-to-day life, like not heating up your food in plastic containers in the microwave, maybe avoiding the use of takeaway coffee cups, which are often lined with plastic, washing your fruit and veg really well to try and reduce pesticide residue that might be sitting on that. So just some of these regular lifestyle changes might be helpful, but again, we certainly need more research here. And then also thinking about that important aspect of heat. So not having the laptop sitting on the lap, not spending, you know, excessive amount of time in saunas and hot baths, particularly around that time that you're trying to conceive. What we know about sperm is it does replenish itself every 80 or so days. So there is the ability to really try and optimize sperm production if there is a concern.
12: Look, you work for IVF Australia. You're obviously working in a space that is dominated by couples who are either experiencing infertility or need to find alternative ways to conceive. From your own clinical experience, but also, you know, you've been to a massive conference recently, you know, the papers that are being put out in Australia and New Zealand. Are we seeing an increase in cases of male infertility in Australia?
13: We certainly are seeing more couples presenting for fertility assistance. And of those couples presenting, male factor concerns are recognised in nearly half of all of those subfertility cases. And when we say half, that might be the sole cause, or it might be in combination with a female factor that's also been identified. The difficulty is it's hard to know how much we're seeing an increased presentation versus an increased incidence of true fertility concern. So part of the rise of fertility presentation is driven by the fact that we've got reduced stigma around presenting with fertility concern. I like to think that we've got improving education and people are seeking fertility assistance a little bit earlier and greater education out there as well. We've got improved diagnostic awareness, so more people are coming forward to get evaluated. For example, in the populations of patients that I see in the CBD of Sydney, we are seeing people coming forward earlier than what we may have seen in the past. So I do think there's a little bit of concern with increased incidence, but I think it's also about increased presentation of couples coming forward.
12: What's currently being done in the industry around the space of male fertility? Because it's obviously a conversation piece. There is evidence that testosterone levels are falling, whether it's, you know, as dire as some scientists are saying, you know, you've obviously poked some holes in that theory. But what is the industry currently looking at doing to kind of address this and also ensure that male fertility rates continue to be viable into the future?
13: I think number one is we have to improve education, and that is a really big responsibility that we hold as medical professionals, as fertility specialists, particularly when there's a lot of misinformation out there. So I strongly advocate for improved education about the impact of lifestyle on sperm health. And I think that's really critical in addressing any crisis that might be to hand. Within an actual IVF lab or clinic, we do have interventions that are very effective if there is a true male fertility concern. For example, within an IVF lab, we have intracytoplasmic sperm injection, often called ICSI or ICSI for short. And this is where a single healthy sperm cell can be selected from maybe a porous sperm sample and injected directly into an egg. And this can really overcome severe male factor subfertility. It's not fixing the underlying problem, but it can certainly help overcome the issue. We're also seeing advances in AI, as we are in many parts of the world, and its ability to help with advanced sperm selection methods. So the emergence of AI-driven imaging tools to evaluate sperm shape and structure and swimming in real time can help for optimal selection during an IVF treatment cycle. Additionally, I think what's very important is that we're seeing changes in our clinical guidelines. So there's increasing emphasis on early, thorough male fertility evaluations rather than treating the male partner as an afterthought and thinking of fertility really purely as a female issue.
12: Oh, well, some really interesting points there, Dr. Giselle Crawford. Thanks so much for joining us on The Briefing today.
13: My pleasure. Thanks for having me.
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2: Hey, Chris Beery with you. Welcome to The Briefing. Think about the last time you walked past a bank, checked your super balance, or paid a phone bill. You probably weren't thinking about an auditor, but you were trusting one. Auditors are the referees of the money world. They check the books and tell everyone, investors, regulators, you, that the numbers are real and the business is being run straight. But what if the referee was the one doing dodgies? Well, that's the narrative surrounding KPMG at the moment, that it took confidential information from companies it audited and used it to win lucrative work from others. Now, KPMG is one of the big four consulting firms that audit our banks, our telcos, and our property companies. They also do work for the government, pulling in millions of taxpayer dollars a year. And interestingly, this story might have never come out at all if not for a whistleblower back in 2024. He raised the alarm, says he was doubted, and told his allegations didn't stack up. But now the whole thing is before a parliamentary inquiry, and the fallout has been brutal. Jobs have been cut, a major bank has dumped them as an auditor, and the government's now weighing whether to break these firms up for good. Talk us through everything we know about the scandal and why you and I should care about it is ABC business reporter Dan Ziffer. Dan, welcome back to The Briefing. To kick us off, can you give us a brief rundown of how we got here from the whistleblower to Labor Senator Deb O'Neill bringing it to the parliament?
3: So KPMG is a massive consulting firm, one of the big four, and we'll get into why that's important later. But there was a person working for them at quite a senior level at Australia and in another country, and they had really substantial claims about wrongdoing by very senior members of KPMG's audit team. These were things, the easiest way to get around it was in one of them, the allegation was, they took internal information from Optus, the telecommunications company, and use that to try and win the much more lucrative tender for the audit of Telstra. So this kind of double dealing of information, being a trusted hand on one side, but then using that to try and make more money. Now, this person raised the complaints internally through all the correct channels to their boss, up through whistleblower channels and complaints, up to the CEO, to the board, to independent members of the board, got absolutely nowhere with any kind of serious, rigorous look at these allegations, all of which have been proven out over time, and eventually landed at the office of Deb O'Neill. She's a Labor senator. She runs a committee that has members from all the different sides of the political spectrum that look into corporations. And earlier this year, Deb O'Neill stood up and read out the whistleblower's allegations in Parliament. That meant we could report on them. And since then, in hearings, they've all been proven to be true. And you've had immense turnover. The CEO's gone. The chair's gone. The person who's going to be the next CEO is gone. A whole raft of people at KPMG, really senior, have gone and put a lot more scrutiny on this whole industry.
2: You mentioned Optus and Telstra there, but we know that there's more companies involved in this, wrapped up in this. What are some of the other ones that we know about so far?
3: Really big names. So Lendlease is a massive property conglomerate. Their information was allegedly used to inform the audit bids for other companies. So when they're trying to get an audit at Dexus, which makes data centres, at Macquarie, which is probably the most valuable audit in Australia, it's worth about $1 billion over 10 years, they're using this internal information to have better insight. So there's a lot of different elements to this scandal about people who probably shouldn't have been in the room, people who probably shouldn't have had access to this information, and it can seem quite technical, but the core of it is this. They have broken the trust of the companies that are paying them to scrutinise their books for the benefit of the public so that we can have some certainty that the numbers are what they are. And they've broken that trust to try and win more money in a really underhanded and surreptitious way.
2: Well, one of those companies, like you mentioned, was Macquarie Bank. We know that that contract was around $75 million a year. They decided last week to walk, or they promised not to renew their contract. Have we also seen a similar discussion being had with government departments? We know that KPMG does a lot of government audits as well. What's happening there?
3: KPMG makes most of its money from the Defence Department. They have huge

0: huge multi-year contracts to provide services. So the Department of Finance put out an edict a few months ago, basically saying no more work for KPMG until we get to the bottom of this. That investigation is still ongoing. Now, we have a bit of a sense of how this might happen, because about 2 or 3 years ago, we had similar problems, you might remember, with a firm called PwC, one of their rivals. They had a similar problem with misusing confidential information. This time was in their tax department, where they essentially had a whiff of what the government was going to do to try and tax multinational corporations, went out, reverse engineered ways to avoid them, sold that to clients, made millions of dollars and gloated about it in internal emails. Now, they were banned from bidding for government work for a while. And even though I believe that ban has ended, they still haven't bid for any more. They had to hive off about a third of the company that dealt with government contracts into an entirely separate new company. PwC is now a shadow of its former self. KPMG is in the frame now. And one of the biggest issues is, who on earth would possibly give them any work right now when they're under investigation by the Department of Finance? They're still in front of a parliamentary committee, and they still seem to be sorting themselves out with getting rid of people who were involved in this scandal, who were misusing confidential information. Not even all of them have left the building. So they're also in a kind of vice grip, all of the consulting firms, because one of the things that AI is really good at doing is solving business problems. And one of the key ways that these firms make money is solving business problems. So all of a sudden you have more and more companies looking at the immense bills they're getting from consultants going, I think I could probably prompt this one myself. So, there's a lot of forces on consulting firms. None of them are helpful to the growth of a sector that in the past 10 years absolutely ballooned and took over our economy. There was a period where they were buying boutique property law firms, advertising agencies, just expanding out massively their reach into companies across government. That is probably been the high watermark. I think we'll probably see some compression from here. We've already seen KPMG let go of several hundred people, mainly because they anticipate a lot fewer people giving them work in the next couple of years.
1: You mentioned AI there, and it reminded me a little bit of another one of the big four consultant or auditing accounting firms, Deloitte. They were embroiled in a scandal as well not too long ago, and that had all to do with artificial intelligence, didn't it?
0: Yes, they were doing a report for the Department of Employment, which at the time was headed by a very respected former Deloitte consultant herself. They did a report into the mutual obligations, something that we make people who are unemployed do, you know, so they have to go and do a course or they have to do some work or something like that. They did a report into that, but they used AI in the report, and AI, as it is wont to do, hallucinated some legal cases, some precedents, things like that. It was all exposed by an academic who read it and said, basically, what is this bullshit? Most of the report was fine, but there were segments of it that were completely made up. Deloitte had to repay some of their fee. I don't know how on earth they paid any, have they got paid any on it, but they repaid some of the fee because they had this, they had submitted a report to government that they had been commissioned and paid taxpayer money to do, and they'd outsourced some of it to the cloud and got back, I think what we can agree was largely completely crap.
1: Well, zooming out and looking at it all together holistically, what do you think this tells us about our country's auditors and where they're at? Like, what sort of a moment are we now? You've been reporting on this stuff much longer than I have. Is this a significant turning point, or is this a significant fork in the road? How do you see it?
0: This is a really important moment. Now, it is also worth noting, these firms are huge. KPMG has 10,000 staff, and, we're probably talking about 20 to 50 who are involved in this, tops. You know, like there are so many people, really smart people doing great work, who have been completely slurred by this conduct, and at PwC as well, and at Deloitte, and at Ernst & Young, the big four that comprise this sector. It is a really interesting moment. You might remember the name Enron. Enron was a company in the US, and the firm Arthur Andersen audited its accounts. The Enron scandal eventually crunched Arthur Andersen, doesn't exist anymore. It went from being a your big five down to a big four, we're probably not going to see any more crunching. We probably, in a competition sense, can't get any fewer. But it's a really difficult moment for the auditing profession. These are, generally considered within the firm the nerds. These are the people who are the straight liners. And so that they've been so exposed doing these really underhanded things with confidential information, misusing trusted information that they have been given to try and win more work. It's a pretty dark moment for the sector. Now, there might be things that would happen like rotation, where instead of being able to have the same auditor for decades, there's a mandatory limit, like we have on board directors. You can't stay on for 40 years. There's kind of rotation, there's term limits and things like that. That's something that might happen. On the outside chance, maybe they'll separate the audit function from the consulting function within these companies. I don't see that happening. The most likely thing that will occur is that they'll start to be regulated more like companies. Weirdly, all of these huge firms are partnerships. So they'll have a couple of hundred or close to 1,000 partners. The governance level is more like your local cricket club than an ASX 200 company. So it's more likely that these particular firms will, the law will be changed so that they're more subject to the regulator ASIC. They're more subject to the kind of things that normal companies have to do, they've been able to get away with because they are a partnership.
1: Wild that they're not subjected to those same rules. But I guess before I let you go, Daniel, if someone's listened all this time and they're like, thanks, guys, thanks for explaining why I've been seeing KPMG in headlines and I haven't been clicking on it. Thank you for the recap. I understand it now. But they're kind of like, I don't get why this matters to me. Please pitch to that person listening, Dan, why this story matters to them.
0: This is really important. So the consulting firms are massive. They employ between 5,000 and 10,000 people each, really smart people at very high levels of business and inside government agencies. They consume huge amounts of taxpayer dollars on long contracts where they are doing some of the work of the public service. And they do some really good things. They solve business problems. They check the books. They do these things. However, they have amassed a really substantial level of power. My joke in Australia is always we have three levels of government. We've got local, state, federal, but actually the consulting firms are about 2.5. They really do have this immense level of power. Because we've given so much work to them and because we require their audit services and other things to keep the economy ticking over. So this is about kind of who's watching the watches. Are they doing a good enough job and can we trust what they're doing, for example, in audit and basically trust the product that's come out of it? A surprising amount of our economy runs on trust. It runs on the fact that you can trust the numbers. And when the government comes out and says, we're going to do this project and it's going to cost this much, you can say, well, yeah, that's, these other really smart people, independent, have looked at it and with their big brains come to the conclusion that that's the number. So we need that trust in the system. And if that's eroded, it really starts to fall apart about what we can give to the system because, we need to know these things. So it's been a real erosion of trust from people in supreme senior positions who absolutely knew what they were doing, and they certainly knew that what they were doing was not right.
1: Dan Ziffer, thank you so much for joining us once again on The Briefing.
0: Lovely to be here.
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16: Yep, she loves her jewellery. And you know what I love? Shields Jewellers. Because when I'm stumped on what to get, the team always points me in the right direction. Well, they don't just point, they get it bang on. 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
22: Hey, Sasha Barber-Gatt with you. Welcome to The Briefing. In 2017, the Me Too movement was catapulted onto the world stage. It had actually started a decade earlier as a grassroots initiative helping women of colour who had experienced sexual violence. But in the wake of the Harvey Weinstein scandal and subsequent legal case, the hashtag became a global movement in women's fight for justice, recognition and protection. In a lot of ways, it was successful. There have been law reforms, powerful abusers have been held to account, important conversations about consent and boundaries have been had, and the silence has been shattered on the prevalence of sexual harassment and assault that millions of women and girls experience. But in the years since, we've also seen the rise of defamation proceedings being brought against women who choose to speak out, with devastating consequences. And that is the focus of a new documentary featuring powerful women's advocate and international human rights lawyer Jennifer Robinson, which is hitting Aussie cinemas tomorrow. It's called Silenced, and Jennifer is here with me now. Welcome to The Briefing. Thanks so much for being here. Look, you've said in, you know, the lead up to this film, quote, what you see in the public domain is just the tip of the iceberg. And you said that in relation to the legal backlash being faced by survivors of sexual assaults who speak out. Now, as members of the public, what is it that we don't know?
0: Well, the high-profile cases that you see in the media are the ones that make it to court. So often with defamation claims, a defamation threat letter is enough to silence someone. So because of the immense legal costs involved in defamation proceedings, for many women who face these threats, and even for journalists who face these threats of defamation suits, the fact that it could cost them millions of dollars to defend this in a defamation trial in the courts of this country or elsewhere, it has a chilling effect. And so many of these stories never make the public domain because of this use of defamation laws. And what I was seeing in my practice as a lawyer who was dealing with these complaints and having women come into my offices to seek advice, they've been threatened because of something they said on social media, for telling their friends, for telling workmates, for telling their employer about what's happened to them, they were being sued for defamation. And what frustrated me about this is that it was limiting the amount of conversations we could have publicly about male violence against women. And so for me, I was like, this is not in the public interest. We know this is a massive problem. It's a national emergency. Look at what's happened in Australia just in the past 2 weeks. Violence against women is a national emergency. It's the most prolific human rights violation suffered around the world. One in three women will go through this. How can we possibly begin to deal with it if we can't talk about it? And so as a lawyer, seeing this raft of cases that are happening below what people are seeing in the public domain, I was like, I've got to find a way to shine a light on this and to raise awareness about this. And so I can't write about every case because it's covered by legal privilege. But what I can do is write about the systemic problem that we're seeing in the legal system and how these high profile cases are merely representative of a much bigger problem in our society and in our legal system.
22: Yeah, well, let's talk about defamation laws just to give people who maybe aren't super familiar or maybe don't understand the intricacies of it. What is the purpose of defamation laws? Who were they designed to protect? And how are we now seeing those laws weaponized by alleged abusers?
0: Defamation law is a protection in our law to protect your reputation. As a human rights lawyer, we should all be entitled to defend our good name. That all sounds good, well, and proper in an objective context. The problem is how it's been used. And so in the post-Me Too world, we've seen men suing, saying, you calling me a rapist or you saying that I sexually assaulted you has harmed my reputation, I'm going to sue you. And women say to me, but it's true, Jen. How can he sue me for defamation claiming I'm lying? It's true. And unfortunately, what I have to say is, well, he can sue you and allege that you're damaging his reputation. Now you need to prove it in court and prove the truth of what you've alleged. And for many women, that is unaffordable. They can't afford to defend their truth in court. And so we see how wealth and power and the ability to weaponize the legal system can be abused by those with wealth and power to seek to silence those who want to out them as the abusers they are. And that is the problem that we're seeing, that wealthy and powerful men are able to threaten media organizations and threaten women and bully them into silence by weaponizing these laws. And this needs to be highlighted and it needs to be understood so that we can grapple with it, because it's not in the public interest for the media to be silenced or for women to be silenced to speak out about their abuse. How can government understand the extent of the problem? How can we make good policy if people are being silenced in this way?
22: Now, what you mentioned there and what the film actually explores is some extremely high profile cases, but can you explain what's happening in the ordinary everyday cases involving ordinary everyday women? Are they also facing this threat of defamation, or are they seeing these big high profile cases play out, seeing how the women involved are treated, and that's then making them not want to speak out? Is that what we're seeing?
0: Well, the first thing to say is that this is happening everywhere. It's not just high-profile women. So in the course of writing our book, How Many More Women, which is the book that the film is based on, we interviewed women from around the world and Australia who experience this problem. And in the course of taking the book out, and I meet women all around Australia, the number of stories that I hear from women who, everyday women, who are sued for reporting their sexual harassment at work, frontline services workers who are scared about doing their jobs and reporting violence against women because they're scared about the defamation threat and are facing defamation threats. So what we're seeing is twofold. These big high-profile defamation cases have ramped up the visibility around the use of defamation and the ability to use defamation laws in this way. And so this is not just a powerful celebrity or powerful men using these laws. It's actually happening on a much broader scale across Australia and indeed around the world. But also the much bigger point that we make in the book and in the film is that the public conversations around Brittany Higgins, around Amber Heard, the online commentary, the media commentary, the way that people engaged in line, the way it was discussed, has a massive chilling effect on women. And the amount of colleagues I hear contact me saying, because of what women see of your client, Amber Heard, my clients now don't want to bring their cases forward. And what I say to people is, you know, Amber Heard and Brittany Higgins will never see what you wrote about them online, but you know who will see it? Is the woman in your life who suffered gender-based violence and has never spoken out. And do you think she'll come forward to tell you about her experience or tell anyone about her experiences when she's seen what happened to these women for speaking out? And so one of the things I want to spark a conversation about is that people understand their own unconscious bias and begin to take responsibility for the way that we talk about violence against women amongst our friends, with our family, online, at home, in our workplace. And how can we create a safer culture for women to come forward to speak out? Because it's not in the public interest. Silence breeds impunity and violence. We have to shine a light on this problem. We have to be able to talk about it. We have to be able to deal with it. It has having such a huge impact on our society, on families, on men and women. And really, if we can't talk about it, why are we so concerned about protecting men's reputation when so many women in Australia are harmed by this problem? And the trauma and the effect, not just on that woman, but on the entire family as a result of the violence.
7: Mm.
0: So that's the harm that I am more interested in us addressing than protecting a few powerful men.
7: Mm. I want to talk a bit more about Amber Heard, which you just mentioned there. You advised her in the UK case where the court found her abuse claims against Johnny Depp were substantially true. But most of the world remembers the case in the US in which Johnny Depp won when he sued for defamation. Why do you think that is?
0: Well, the first thing to say is that I was Amber's lawyer in the UK trial where he sued The Sun for defamation, claiming it was defamatory that he was a wife beater. And I worked with Amber and The Sun's lawyers to prove in that case that he is, in fact, a wife beater. We proved in court that he had been violent towards her on at least 12 separate occasions. What happened then is that he sued her personally in separate proceedings in the United States. And they're the ones that everybody remembers because those proceedings were broadcast live to the world and all over social media with a deliberately organized campaign around that trial. So what we've since seen from media investigations is that over 50% of the social media activity around the US trial where he sued her and she lost before a jury was inauthentic. And for me, that trial absolutely got it wrong. And it was horrifying as a lawyer to watch a set of facts that you have worked closely on the evidence on and have seen proven in a court of law in the UK before a judge. There's a long written decision, which I encourage people to go and read, which sets out in detail the evidence that was before the court in the UK, which enabled the judge to make the findings that he did, that Johnny Depp was violent towards Amber. To then see it go before a jury in a US trial, televised, became a media circus the way that it was, and to come to a completely different factual decision by a jury who I believe was swayed by the heavily influenced online space. To me, that was a travesty, an absolute travesty of justice, and not just for what it meant for Amber, but what it meant for every single woman watching that. The way that her testimony was ridiculed online, cut up and ridiculed online, I mean, the commercialization of it, the way in which even women were speaking about it online. I had girlfriends calling me saying, my son's just come home from school calling Amber Heard a gold digger. And I thought, where is a 10-year-old child hearing this kind of trope, these male-centric stereotypes and tropes about who is and isn't a quote-unquote real victim? These are the kinds of things that we need to be educating our children about and against their use, but that was propagated across the online space. And I do really think that I hear it anecdotally, there's research being done it now, that trial's had a massive effect on women globally and is deterring women from coming forward. So for me, that was such a shocking outcome for women and for Amber, but also was a terrifying reflection of how social media can be so warped and weaponized into smear campaigns, and how easily the public can be swayed by that online space. And one of the great things I hope for actually with the film Silenced is that so many women come out of that film and say to me, wow, I am ashamed about how wrong I got this and how I was taken in by that online campaign against her.
22: The film explores the legal backlash for survivors in the legal system in the wake of Me Too. It felt like Me Too was a real line in the sand moment. It felt like everything was going to change. I remember I was a young woman at the time, and I was like, oh, this feels right. Like, finally, like, we're at this place where the power imbalance is tipping in the favor of the people it should be in favor of, which is women and victims, and also journalists who report on these stories as well. My question is, if that moment didn't change our minds as a society and how we treat women who come forward and how the legal system treats them as well, what will? Like, what can we do?
0: Well, the first thing to say, I shared your optimism and the feeling of finally something was changing around Me Too. But the fact is, it has changed. And I don't want us to lose sight of that. It has changed. That we're not going back to a world pre-Me Too. I think there's a general acceptance now that women ought to be able to speak about this, and it's important that we do, and things need to change. I do believe that Me Too pushed us beyond the Rubicon on that, and there's no going back. The problem is, and that's why we made this film, is that there's been a backlash. And so while the cultural movement has moved on, the legal system has not, and that is having a really deterrent effect on our ability to continue to progress. So we're seeing the law being used to reinforce this status quo of silence that existed before Me Too. And I don't think we should accept that. I think it's wrong. I think it is unjust. I think that it is against the public interest. And so to continue with the progress that we've made with Me Too, we need to now then start looking at the laws that are making it more challenging for women to continue to speak out in the way that they did in the Me Too movement. Because just look at Brittany Higgins. I mean, her decision to speak out about being raped in Parliament, absolutely in the public interest. And that's the point we're trying to make, is that when women speak out, we can create change. And Brittany Higgins has created remarkable change for the women of Australia. And all of the women that stood up with her to speak out, all of the women who protested in the March for Change that came out of those young women's decision to speak out. That's why we need to protect our free speech. And so I want to frame this as a free speech issue, because it is a free speech issue, and free speech ought to be part of our broader response to violence against women, because we can't tackle with it if we can't talk about it. And so for all these right-wing free speech advocates who suddenly, when a woman speaks out, are more concerned about a man protecting a man's reputation than her right to free speech and what that means in our society, I think we need to really have a look at whether they're truly free speech advocates.
22: So then, is the answer an overhaul to our free speech laws? Like, how do we address this to better protect and serve people who are speaking out and trying to find justice through the legal system and also in the public eye as well?
0: I think women speaking out and speaking out publicly about alleged abusers, their alleged perpetrators, is part of the broader effort towards accountability for violence against women. If people say to me, oh, but if it's true, she should have gone to the police and it should play out in the courts. I was like, only a small, tiny percentage of rape cases ever proceed before criminal prosecutions. And we cannot limit public discussion in our society to those very few cases that actually get prosecuted. More than 90% of cases we can't talk about. That can't be right in our society. We need to create a space where we can actually talk about it. And talking about it is its own form of accountability. We saw that in the Me Too movement. So what we're advocating for in my book and in the film and as part of our impact campaign that we want to do with the film is to amend our defamation laws to make it easier for women to speak out. Women should not face the threat of defamation proceedings for reporting to the police. Now, that would have a massive deterrent on women going forward. That is the law in some places in Australia. We also need to have what we call anti-slap laws that exist in other parts of the world. And we need to have legislation in place to identify these abusive lawsuits, which are designed to silence, and have them thrown out at an early stage in a more cost-effective way. We say these cases that are being brought against survivors and against journalists are a form of slap suit, brought by perpetrators with the specific purpose of silencing public interest speech. And in Australia, we don't have anti-slap laws at all. And I want to see those laws rolled out in Australia to better protect not just our survivors, and the women who want to speak out. That is important. So survivors, frontline services organisations, family members who speak out in support of their loved one who's been through this, we see them being sued for defamation too. But also to protect our journalists, to be able to report these stories and make it easier for them to report. Because look what happened to Lisa Wilkinson and Channel 10. Millions of dollars in legal fees to prove the truth that Bruce Lerman did in fact rape Brittany Higgins in our parliament. That was a story of public interest. And what journalist is going to report a story like that, which is clearly in the public interest, when they're at risk of millions and millions of dollars worth of legal fees? That is wrong and it ought to be fixed.
22: Jennifer Robinson, we could talk for ages. Thank you so much for joining us on The Briefing today and all the best with the Australian release of Silenced.
0: Thanks so much. I'm really excited for Australian audiences to see it. It's been in all the big festivals around the world, but Australians are the first to have it out in our cinemas, and I can't wait for everyone to see it. So grab your girlfriends, and I think it's one for the guys too. So it's a film for everyone. This is not a women's issue. So I really hope people get out and see it and start talking about it.
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2: Everyone relax. This is Willosophy with Will Anderson. I'm Will Anderson from the title of the podcast, and today's guest is Celia Pakwola. You can find details of Celia's show at comedy.com.au. Celia's probably just come off the back of a very successful, sold-out, award-winning Melbourne International Comedy Festival. I don't know. It's February, but I'm predicting that that is the case, because Celia Pakwola is one of the best comedians in the entire world and an absolute delight to have a chat to. This is part of the series of 18 Willosophy episodes I recorded in, 6 days? 6 days, actually, back in January of 2026. And it was so fun to do this because I caught all the comedians at a similar time going into the new year with all the hopes and dreams and aspirations, but also their new show cycles with all those hopes and dreams and attached aspirations as well. So really great chats. Loved every one of them, but Celia Pakwola, that's where the gold always is. You can catch Dog Park, which is one of the things that we reference, I think, on ABC iView. I probably should have done some research, but there'll be a link in the show notes and you can just Google Celia and go and see anything that Celia ever does. Guaranteed, it'll be great. Comedy.com.au is also where you can find the details of my tour. There's not much to go, really. Brisbane, I think, might be the only thing that is still on sale. Comedy.com.au for what you're talking about, Will, my improvised stand-up show. Thank you to everybody who's been coming to shows, I assume, I hope. And last but not least, if you enjoy this podcast, the best way to support is Patreon. There's a link in the show notes. All our shows here at Everyone Relax, TOEFOP, Two Guys, One Cup, etc., are all covered by the one Patreon. So if you like Willosophy and you want to keep it going, then join up with the Patreon at whatever level that you won't miss. But it's super appreciated, and make sure that we can pay everybody. And last but not least, here's a little way that you can help out the podcast. If you like this episode, maybe just share the individual episode with somebody. That's a good way to get people into new shows, I think. You know, you've got someone in your life who loves Celia Pakwola. Maybe this is an episode that you can share with them and they can put up with my bullshit at the start and enjoy the episode. So anyway, my bullshit's over for anyone who's tuned in for the first time. Bullshit over. This is how you got tricked into it. It was this bit where I told people to do it. Anyway, enjoy the show.

0: just ripped the top off, Celia. Don't worry about it.
1: I'm trying to do it.
0: Oh, it's a spilling thing that you're worried about, not the. I thought you were worried about sound, like you are a Foley artist in the background doing the pop off the top of the. But no. So ordinarily, there are some podcasts that are almost basically TV shows now.
1: Yes.
0: And you see them in here when we're recording in here. You'll have these. The old idea of podcasts being two, you know, men in their basement, you know, doing a podcast, that was the cliche for years. But now it's two absolute girl bosses talking about their work lives and their sex lives in equal measure. And it is full, like they come in full glamour, full setup. It looks, it looks really good. Like I'm not here to, tear it down. I love it. Like I celebrate it, but it's certainly.
1: It's more a visual medium.
0: It makes me think about what I wear into the office.
1: You could have made an effort. I wasn't going to say anything, but.
0: You can always tell on our podcast that are like, well, they must do an entire month in one day because Will has not changed clothes this month.
1: I just wouldn't watch it. I don't think it's an interesting visual thing to watch.
0: I know, but a lot of people do like it. But, yeah, I love when I go into a radio station and there's, like, you're doing a radio interview in the morning and there's six cameras and I'm like, oh, my God, this is amazing because I only need three to make Seinfeld and that is regarded as the greatest sitcom of all time. So I reckon with these six here at Hot FM in Cairns, I reckon we're going to be able to make something that's twice as good as Seinfeld.
1: Yeah.
0: Everyone relax. This is Willosophy with Will Anderson. I'm Will Anderson from the title of the podcast and this is how my show begins. Well, actually, this is how these repeat episodes with people, not repeat episodes, but like welcome back guest episodes with people tend to start, which is a little bit of that funny preamble that would have been left in there before we started.
1: Mm-hmm.
0: And then me saying this and then you saying your name.
1: Oh, Celia Pakula.
0: Hello.
1: Hello. I can't remember. I can. There was a cat involved when I did it last time. I don't remember when it was, but it was like a different, it was at your house when I recorded my episode of Willosophy.
0: Is that right?
1: There was a little kitten. There was a midnight cat.
0: Yeah.
1: Yeah.
0: Okay. So in Melbourne.
1: Yep.
0: Oh.
1: That's where I recorded my episode. That's all I remember about.
0: Okay. That cat's name is Church.
1: Church. That's right. Yeah. But it's a Stephen King reference, right?
0: Yeah.
1: From Pet Sematary?
0: Yeah.
1: Yeah.
0: Well done.
1: Thank you. That's all I remember. Okay. I don't remember anything about my life.
0: Well, you know what? There wasn't going to be a quiz, but you.
1: And anything to do with animals, which is something I will talk to you about. Because being January that we're speaking, but because when I got the email going, would you like to do Willosophy? I'm like, I don't know how much I've grown or changed. Like, it's a weird thing to think. I can't remember what I talked about.
0: Okay, so
1: I was in that, and now I'm like, I don't know if there's been enough time passed that enough of my me as a person or my opinions or philosophy will have changed in that time.
0: Okay, well,
1: we'll see.
0: I've got a couple of things to say to that.
1: Okay,
0: one is I have a theory. That if I got you or me or most of the guests that I have on this show.
1: Yeah.
0: At a different time of the day, your philosophy would be different.
1: Totally. You know, I think you're right.
0: I ask you on Saturday as opposed to Tuesday. I ask you after a good night of sleep as opposed to after a bad night of sleep. I just ask the questions in a different order. And so your brain jumbles around the ideas you're thinking about in a different order. Like I could record with the same person every single day and ask them the same questions, but in a different order. And we get different conversations,
1: true.
0: I think.
1: That's very true.
0: So I think that firstly, but secondly, you will be pleased to know.
1: Mm-hmm.
0: So I've had a couple of years of, and you'd understand this as much as anyone, which is when you do something often, you have to find new ways to engage with the thing so that it is fresh to you, so you can be creative. And so I've been doing this show for a very long time now, which means that how do I engage with it in a way that I'm as passionate about it as when I first started doing it? Because sadly, it is not lucrative enough that I would continue to do it if I did not enjoy doing it. You know, the only way that I can convince doing it myself to keep doing it is it has to be an enjoyable thing for me to do.
1: Mm-hmm.
0: So every year or every couple of years, I'll come up with a theme or a thing that I'm trying to achieve, even if it isn't so publicly stated. Right? And this year, I've just said it out loud a little bit more because I've got a bit of a Maria Bamford style. I'm just going to talk about everything publicly. Why are we hiding so many things, you know?
1: Yeah.
0: Sort of vibe going on. But
1: do you see the panic in my eyes that you're about to reveal that now it's a singing podcast? Like, what are you about to launch on me?
0: Well, no. So I had to think a little bit about if I'm going to have – so I had a couple of years of no repeat guests.
1: Mm-hmm.
0: I wanted to push myself to have people on the show – that weren't in my comfort zone, to sit down and speak with a Tilioti Black or whoever who's coming through, who I don't really know and perhaps I'm not of the generation that is engaging with them where they're engaging, but try to be open and, you know, interested and like, where does this go? And it's been great and I've loved it.
1: Mm-hmm.
0: But it also got to the point where...
1: I miss Celia.
0: And I missed having these conversations with the people that I'd originally wanted to have the conversations with. And the podcast had repeat guests in the past. It had only been my rule not to have them. This is the weird thing. Yeah, I have to come up with my own rules about these things. But so I was like, okay, if I'm going to have people back, what am I going to do if I have people back? And one of my ideas was that I would go back and listen to their original episodes, and then I would like ask questions about like, hey, do you like you said this, and do you still believe this? Yeah, which would have been, I imagine, quite an interesting thing to do, but also, what a monster I would be if I did that to comedians.
1: It's like being in court.
0: Yeah,
1: I put it to you that on the 12th of January in 2021,
0: did you not?
1: I can't even remember when it was.
0: Yeah, did you claim this? And now here is evidence of things you've done in the period in between.
1: Did you or did you not say that you found this joke of Louis C.K. funny? Explain your reasoning.
0: He said he's a genius who will never do anything bad. And you can quote me on that.
1: Wow. Okay. So you have listened to it?
0: No. The point being that I rejected that idea for something that was much more convenient and fun.
1: Mm-hmm.
0: Which is this, to just talk to my friends about where they are right now.
1: Oh, nice.
0: And find the philosophy or, you know, how they're looking at the world and life within that. In fact, this series has become this wonderful little microcosm of some of my most brilliant repeat guest friends who have come in a period of time where they're all almost, like I've all met them at almost the same point in the year, which is like it's the second week of January, they're looking ahead at what's going to happen for the year. We all naturally do that. It's built into the calendar and the cycle that you can't help but in January have a look forward for what your year might hold. And for comedians, it's also weighted that the festivals and where people are going to be debuting or running their shows really starts around now or in the next couple of weeks and then ongoing for people that will unfold. But I'm getting everyone at the same time. So I just love this idea that the podcast has become this little microcosm.
1: Well, I've often said that, I mean, I feel journals, but I don't track them well, but podcasts are my time capsules of my life. Like they are the journal entries. Do you know what I mean?
0: Yes.
1: I've been doing comedy for 20 years. You've also caught me on my 20 years this March from my first ever stand-up gig.
0: That's big round numbers because the comedy festival is 40 this year.
1: Yeah, I don't know. It's weird because when I started, I just assumed the festival had been around forever, and it blows my mind that it didn't. You know what I mean? It's weird because when I started, it
0: I think
1: just
0: the
1: always
0: first
1: didn't.
0: Year I did the festival was the 10th year of the festival.
1: What? Crazy. But so I've been doing podcasts since around then for maybe 15 years. And when I think back, like even just with you, I think about the ones we've done. We did one in LA when I was in, you know, it's mainly the relationship markers as well. I think about the boys that I was talking to you about.
0: Yeah. Well, your specials are a bit like that too.
1: Oh, totally.
0: They're really good. Like, you're like, you've bulletproofed yourself to like losing your mind later on in life. I'll just be able to sit you down in the nursing home in front of your specials and run you through that. I mean, you, of everyone in comedy, have a Taylor Swift style eras.
1: I really do. Well, and I said it in the last show, is it's the only way that I remember my life is if I talk about them on stage because then that time stamps and I said it over and over and over again. And so I remember it, but it's pretty sad seeing things that haven't changed. Like 2018 was the mental health show and I was like, cured it. And then the 2024 show was like, oh no, I still have all of those problems. I can't talk about that again. And that was having a kid show, but podcasts are the real me. Like the stage, the stand up is obviously, you know, the best version of me and the best story I wanted to tell at that time and the best jokes I had at that time. But the podcast you do at that time around it is the real story, you know?
0: Yeah, it's really what's going on. Well, it's all the context.
1: And one day when I'm on my deathbed, I will hand my daughter like a chip or I will just telekinetically pass to her whatever the technology is, all of the 500 hours of podcasts that I've done and she can listen back to. find out what I was like as a grown up.
0: And she'll listen to those on 3.5 speed.
1: I know.
0: That's what their brains will be trained to do by then.
1: So that's the other thing. That's the other huge, that's the main big thing that's happened since the last time I spoke to you is that I have a kid. I can't even remember, other than your house and your cat, what I was doing or who I was with. See, the timestamp is also the partner.
0: Well, the good news is you don't need to. That exists.
1: That exists. Anyway.
0: There will be, as I like to say on the show, a link in the show notes to that episode. But here's what I want to ask is, where are you right now?
1: Yep.
0: Mid-January 2026.
1: So
0: you are about to do a show.
1: There's life stuff. This is the other.
0: Okay, all right. There's life.
1: There's life stuff. No, but let's do show stuff first, because this is the other thing that it's a bit of an unusual thing with the show for me, because for the first time I decided to do a show last minute. As I mean, like late November, I wasn't doing a show this year.
0: Yes.
1: And then I started doing some material, some gigs, just because I wanted to have a new club set. Because when my last special went out, I had no new material, like no material that hadn't been online. So I was like, I just want a new 20 so that I can do rooms for fun. And then I started doing this material and I got really excited and I liked it so much. And I did a trial and I went, I've got half an hour. I've got a show. And for me, because my shows are a timestamp of my life, I was like, if I wait a year, it won't be funny to me anymore. I can't sell it. Like, I need to do it now or this material won't be in a show.
0: Yes, because I mean, I know what the material is because I was around.
1: Yeah, my boyfriend gave me a kayak for my birthday. This is the problem. It's like, it's so dumb. He gave me a kayak for my birthday and an inflatable kayak, important. And it's such a terrible gift for me and I find it so funny that I started doing material about it and then I found myself with half an hour. So that's the show. So it's the most trivial thing I've ever done. Anyway, so I did I did a half an hour and I was like, this is going to be easy. I've got half an hour in October. And then since then, every trial has been gone forwards and backwards and it's just, I don't know what it is and I'm really doubting it. But the problem is...
0: Interesting.
1: The problem is right now where you find me is we've just had a big old break. So I've had a month of stressing, but no gigs. So no time to get on stage. So I've written so much brand new stuff that I've not got on stage with at all. So I don't know. Basically, it doesn't feel closer in my mind to being a show. So that's where I'm at right now. So I've got all of this material in my mind that may be cut immediately. Do you know what I mean? Because there's not enough time now to work stuff up. If it's not if it's not brilliant now, then it's gone. Like it has to be. It has to work straight away.
0: Okay. Well, firstly, let's back down a little bit from that unreasonable standard that you've set for yourself.
1: I quit.
0: Let's lower the stakes.
1: It's going to be fun. I know, but that's what I mean.
0: Yeah.
1: Is this is why you meet me quite frantic right now because. I just need to get on a stage and remember that stuff is funny. Do you know what I mean?
0: Yes,
1: so at the moment, all I've been doing is looking at a really long Word document. And often if you just stare at jokes on a page, you're like, I don't know if that is funny or just a sentence or deeply offensive. Because it's such a petty show as well, it's hard for me to find
0: the
1: last show. Yeah.
0: Yes.
1: Because also holding it with all of the awful things that are going on in the world, it makes it feel even pettier. But at the same time, like when I was doing Dancing with the Stars, when I started Dancing with the Stars in 2020 was when there was the awful bushfires. And I felt this same feeling, which was it feels so, not offensive, but rude to be dancing when people are going through this awful thing. But then we went into lockdown and halfway through dancing, I was like, oh no, people need dancing. People need to see me in a sparkly thing twirl around as a distraction.
0: Well, there's your second half of the show.
1: Well,
0: then.
1: Yeah. I put on all of the weight. I got so fitter than I put it back on.
0: I believe that any time you can recognize whatever it is that you are conflicted about in the show.
1: Well, so I will, yes.
0: That's what I love, though.
1: Yes.
0: Like, why am I talking? The great, big, interesting, fun question is why? Always, right? Why am I talking about this? Why am I fascinated about this? Why did I have a reaction to this kayak? And why right now in my life is this the thing that I want to focus my energy into?
1: Yes.
0: Like, you know, being this anchor part of this show, this reason that I'm doing a show in the first place, right?
1: Yes.
0: Like, and then the context of your broader world and your life, that's the rest of it, right?
1: Yes.
0: Here's the story I want to tell. Here are all the things you need to know about me and where I am in the world to truly understand this story.
1: Yes. Yes. And I know all of that, which is it's, yes. But it's all very, and it's all going to be, because it's me, so I get out the front of everything. I will be, the first 5 minutes, you know, apologize for everything, which is being up front about it is a distraction and it is a ridiculous thing to doing a show about this.
0: But who do you think, I mean, by the way, and I love you and your style of comedy and you doing that. So I'm not saying don't do that, but I'm also saying, you know, you don't have to do that. There is no person out there who's holding you to the who's looking around at the world and thought, oh, it's okay, guys. I know this seems like there's a lot going on, but Celia has announced a tour.
1: I know.
0: So I reckon if we just get tickets and pop on down, she'll sort it all out.
1: I know,
0: for
1: but
0: us.
1: I feel like
0: they're there to see whatever it is that you're going to show them.
1: This is the thing. I think there's still good that can be done, and I'm trying to balance it with some greater world good. But also, I'm aware that there's a lot of people who are me, who are privileged and overwhelmed by all of this stuff and want to help, but this will still be, it's okay to have just a relatable, silly thing to have a bitch about this dumb thing.
0: Yes.
1: As well, at the same time as this stuff's going on, but also I'm using it, so it is about the kayak stuff, but the touchstone that I'm branching it out into is it is about a silly thing, but on top of that, it's about gratitude and realizing that it is amazing that I'm spending 55 minutes complaining about something that is good. My boyfriend gave me a boat. Do you know what I mean? To use it to be grateful, and also about how important the most important thing right now is relationships and is relationships and friendships and stuff. So that's it.
0: I mean,
1: so I'll just it's going
0: to
1: be fun.
0: You're taking like a small example to tell a big story, which is I mean, human relationships and connections and your place in the world what your fears are and what you put your energy into or what you distract yourself with or who it is that is surrounding you. I mean, they're all big issues.
1: Yeah. Thanks,
0: they're all big, weighty, important things to be talking about. And
1: like, I also have 5 minutes where I shit on how bad jazz is. Which is just for me. That bit's just for me.
0: Why are you so anti-jazz?
1: I didn't know I was, but my boyfriend is a musician and he took me to jazz and I cannot disguise how much I hated it. I hate that I hated it. Don't get me wrong.
0: Yeah, you wanted to like it.
1: I wanted to like it. They're musicians. They're artists. I want to support them.
0: And
1: but I hated it.
0: How do you feel about improv comedy? So maybe you just don't like people who don't stick to the script.
1: No, but see, this is the problem, right? Because improv comedy, I'd say, I love it if it's done very well.
0: Yeah.
1: But bad improv comedy is terrible. But I saw excellent jazz.
0: Oh, you saw good jazz.
1: I saw really good jazz and I still hated
0: it. So it's not like the standard of jazz wasn't for you. You're like, jazz done as well as jazz is being
1: done.
0: That's
1: it. So
0: and it's still not for me.
1: Because my boyfriend was like, I'm like, what is going on? Why is everyone loving this? And because it was technically excellent, but I just didn't get it.
0: Uh-huh.
1: So the musicians in the audience were like, wow.
0: Uh-huh.
1: And if you weren't a musician in the audience, you were like, stop. Mm.
0: There's a few comedians who are a bit like that as well.
1: Yeah,
0: where
1: right?
0: All the comedians will be like, this is technically excellent.
1: But it's not funny. It's not funny. Cool. Great. Good for you. This is a big old wank fest and I'm not enjoying myself. Anyway, so that's...
0: Did you play wank fest? I won't do outdoor
1: gigs. Only the outdoor
0: gigs,
1: stage at wank fest. Yeah. No. But yes, thank you. Anyway, so that's where I'm at with the show. But it's so weird. Like you were saying, like, it'll be different if you speak to people on a different day. I'm doing a trial on Thursday and talk to me Friday morning. Do you know what I mean? I really feel the fact that I haven't been on stage for a month and a half and I've just been looking at this stuff is really compounding the fact that I'm feeling stressed about it.
0: So you wrote for a month.
1: Between Christmas and toddler stuff.
0: Yeah.
1: But
0: in that month, the times you had to write, you used to write.
1: Yes.
0: Your creative moments you used to write. What? How does that work, your writing?
1: Well, it's a panic.
0: Are you starting with trying to connect it to what you already have or are you starting with what are other fresh
1: ideas
0: that I have?
1: Yes, what I've already got and some fresh ideas to try and sort of bulk it out a bit, but then not. So this is the other thing with this show. The order has changed every time, every trial. Because first it was like I'm going to intersperse the kayak because there's this sort of two lines of the kayak stuff interconnecting gift giving and relationships and friendships.
0: Uh-huh.
1: So anyway, how to do that as a structure and also what the ending is going to be. Because when I started the show, this is a spoiler, I hadn't been kayaking. So I always knew once, as soon as I decided I was going to do the show, that I was going to have to go kayaking. And in the back of my mind, I'm like, well, that will just solve the end of the show.
0: Yeah.
1: And it didn't.
0: No. It was fine.
1: It was fine. So this is a spoiler of the show that it was, this is a spoiler of the show, but it doesn't matter, but it was fine. It was very pleasant and wholesome and entirely not funny enough.
0: Uh-huh.
1: And if he really loved me, he would have pushed me in. Like nothing.
0: Totally.
1: Blah. So that's happened. So I've been going in. And then also I think this is
0: I love
1: probably
0: that though too. Like, because to me, that is such, see, this is why I love small moments and then just trying to find the humanity in small moments. Well, and often that can be more powerful than like a bigger story, because even in a moment like what you've just said to me, it evokes in me all these thoughts of the amount of times you go into a scenario hoping for an intended result to that scenario versus when you have an authentic experience where you go into something expecting nothing and then something happens and the something that happens is wonderful. Rather than trying to curate an experience exactly to your needs, the idea of having an experience and then just going, okay, well, that's the experience and what is the lesson or humanity or observation that I have about yes, it didn't sink, which would have been this great but almost implausible end to this story that I am telling you here right now.
1: And I couldn't, I couldn't do it. That's the thing you will always know from my show is it's real.
0: Yeah.
1: You'd know. It's not funny. Like,
0: but people would know even, I think people know even when they don't know.
1: That it's not real. Yeah.
0: Yeah.
1: Most do you know what bugs me? And I'm sure I'm guilty of this, but people do an act out and then they go, I don't know what that accent was. Where does that come from? I'm like, you have done that every single time. The one time you did it and it was not real, but I'm like, don't treat me like I'm stupid.
0: Yeah, that's right.
1: You're trying to emotionally manipulate you. Me, so I can't, completely agree. And I was thinking about you as well, because you're the plane, the gig to Wagga show. Do you know what I mean?
0: Yeah,
1: was so great, but clearly real. You know what I mean? Yeah. It could have, which was this thing that started as a, just trying to get to a show.
0: But the thing is also, you can choose, and I mean, you know this more than anyone, but it's, because this is why I was interested in your writing process.
1: Mm.
0: And when you're saying, okay, this show is about gift giving, relationships, what was the other thing that you said that was like
1: gratitude?
0: Gratitude. Okay, right. So let's just say you've got those three things, but you've also got these stories.
1: Yes.
0: In that.

0: Are you trying to connect to the themes?
1: Sometimes.
0: Like, are you looking for, like, oh, this other bit doesn't feel connected, but it's about gratitude, and that's great.
1: Yes.
0: Because I just want another bit about gratitude.
1: Because it's scary, because the theme is massive. Like, I could go down the, what's the best gift I've ever got? What's the worst gift I've ever got? What's the good gift? And I don't really want it to be that. I don't want it to be a dissection
0: you don't
1: of
0: want it
1: gift
0: to be
1: giving.
0: Commercial radio talk.
1: Well,
0: topic.
1: This is don't you're going to think I stole this, but at the moment I wrote a line, which is at the beginning when I do my apology, which is this is a whole show about kayaks. I know you're like, Celia, you know, all the horrible things going on in the world. Shouldn't you be using comedy to speak truth to power? No, I'm going to, this is, even if this is going to be the last show that you ever do before, AI takes over all creative projects. Yeah. You're basically going to do what is it, essentially one very long breakfast radio segment.
0: Oh,
1: yes.
0: Okay,
1: yes, I am. It really is, because it's relationship. Yeah. Don't you hate it? Yeah. Give us a call. What's the worst present you've ever gotten? It really is.
0: Yeah, that's what it is. That's fun. It's actually very fun.
1: Good. Well, it's in the show, but I don't think I stole
0: that.
1: I've written down. So there's, but basically what I just try, I don't know about you, but you get so excited when you write a new, this might shock you, but I don't have that many thoughts. Like, it's not like my mind is busting with, I could do a bit about this, do about this. Like, thoughts have to bubble away for a long time before I have a bit about them, right? So what I would love, so in the last show, there were bits that I loved, but that didn't have anything to do with the show, like the Bluey story.
0: Yes.
1: So I was like, sometimes I'm trying to find something that's just a bit that I love, a new idea that is really fun and a thing, or because I'm worried about the triviality of the show, trying to write stuff about the big topics like AI and Nazis.
0: Yeah.
1: Will, you should see the document I have trying to make that funny.
0: Firstly, you can't spell Nazi without AI. Am I right?
1: Oh, my gosh. So I've got two bits that are brand new that I'm trying on Thursday.
0: I've invested in a company from New Zealand that does AI. It's called NZAI, but I hope it's...
1: What
0: hope
1: a
0: not
1: terrible
0: have
1: name.
0: Any...
1: Do you know a bit that I've got that I've never put in a show, but now I think it's too... which is about when I had my dog Deirdre Chambers, who passed away, but she was a terrier and she had so many problems, and I tried to find a group. See, this is also possibly on theme, connection, and I thought maybe there's, you know how people get really into a specific type of dogs, and maybe there's like a support group or community that I can join and who are really into terriers. Yeah. Have I told you would have heard this because
0: no,
1: I've tried it. Oh,
0: I don't think so.
1: But I found them, and there are people.
0: I get a good feeling about where this might be going.
1: There are people who are really, really into terriers and they have chosen to call themselves terrierists.
0: Yep, good.
1: Terrorists, Will. Not one person went, hey, do we want to change that?
0: One person suggested it and everyone went, great.
1: Right. Went,
0: like
1: why?
0: Like a name for a trivia team at the local pub.
1: We're a group of people. Yeah. We like terriers. We are a terrorist organization. Yeah. What's the problem?
0: Yeah, if you want to like sign up to our terrorist list.
1: See, I think that's funny, but like why would you? If I hear someone go, I'm a terriorist. Yeah. I don't think that's a person who's clearly into small dog. I think that suicide bomber has a speech impediment. See? But it's upsetting. So anyway. It's more of that. But yeah, there's a group of people called terriorists. Anyway, so I do material about that. But so I've tried, and I spoke to Luke McGregor about this because he's also my sounding board about material and stuff, which is the greatest to have that. And I was like, I don't know what I'm doing. I think because the big topics scare the shit out of me. I don't know what I'm doing. But he's like, I think people will be interested to hear your take on AI.
0: But they will be.
1: I think they're interested to hear my take on getting a bad present, you know, or what it's like being my experience being a mum.
0: They're interested in hearing your take on whatever.
1: Well, no, anyway, it's funny.
0: That's the only, I mean, to speak to the point that you're making, our only authentic response to AI can be, the only one that I know that will work for sure, is for us to be as authentically who we are and speak to things in our own way as we possibly can be.
1: Oh, yeah.
0: Like, it's the only response right now. The minute that you have words in your mouth that don't come immediately from your brain and your heart, like that aren't showing who you are, the human, the minute you put too much protection around it or spouting somebody else's opinion as your own, like we're losing the battle to the information machine. Like we need to have everybody's take on it, their authentic take, not their repeated what they saw somebody else say or a TikTok or whatever. What we want to know what you think about AI and what the threats or positive benefits or, you know, fears or like misunderstandings or whatever it is that you think about AI.
1: Yeah.
0: I want to know what you think. Not, hey, we're having a symposium on AI and our guest speaker is Celia Pakwala. No, I understand that's not your role. But in your show, responding to the world, of course that's what I want to say.

0: from you.
1: Yeah.
0: In the same way as I want to see the kayak thing.
1: Yeah. It's right? Just whether I can make it funny. Do you know what I mean?
0: No, I would like you to make it funny.
1: Yeah, yeah.
0: Otherwise, don't weigh in.
1: That's it. And I'm never going to say anyone else's opinion. Yeah. I've got an opinion, but also someone
0: pointed out. But your response
1: to
0: AI doesn't need to be, so I would argue. Sorry.
1: Yeah.
0: I apologise.
1: Right, no, I'm into it. This is I should be paying well. You for this is a
0: my response to AI, partly, the reason that I'm doing my improv show again, like, you know, that's partly as a response to AI, because in this moment, I wrote a show that was all a couple of years ago, all about getting off social media and the rise of AI, and I got to the end of it and I was like, this is great, but it's also like a TED talk, or it's boring, or it's like, and also I don't want to talk about all this stuff. I want to respond to it.
1: Yeah.
0: And I think as an artist, we get caught up sometimes in the idea of we have to talk about the thing rather than sometimes your response to a thing can be a response. And my improv show that is unfilmed and only for the people who are in the room that night who bothered to come out, it doesn't go on the internet, it's not for someone else, you can't be replicated because I make the show out of combining different ingredients of the different people who came in. And if different people came in, even though same people came in with different other people, or I just asked the eight different people that I talked to in the show, were the eight different people in that show that night, it would have been completely different. And that is my response at the moment to the fears I have around AI. It's not me talking about AI. It's me doing something that is so far away from what AI is as my personal artistic response to, like, AI. So whatever the way you want to deal with the fears you have around AI or Nazis, it doesn't have to be the Macquarie Dictionary defines AI as, you know, like, you can be speaking to it in whatever way.
1: I know.
0: You can speak into it in the, I knew that I was getting a kayak when I was using our shared computer and all the ads for kayaks kept popping up in my news feed.
1: Well, you know, like, one thing, the fact that like, what's particularly offensive to me if AI steals creative jobs is knowing the fact that it's using our work to train itself, which is the most offensive thing to me, that it's taking the stuff that we're creating and putting itself so that someone else can cheat in the future.
0: Yeah, well,
1: which
0: that's
1: means
0: why
1: some comedian in 2045 is going to go tap-a-tap-a-tap-a and get all these jokes about kayaks and have no idea why.
0: Yeah, well, that's good. That's you. That's you me. Are actually, you know, pissing into the.
1: Well, that's it. I'm piercing the ego. But I do. If I've got, we'll see. I'm happy with the bits where I've got to. But it's exactly like what you say. Yes, it might be interesting, but is it what I want to talk about? Is it my strength? I like talking about silly little, not silly little things, but real.
0: But you can
1: stuff.
0: Find a silly little thing that says the thing you want to say about that as well, right?
1: And like, I want people to feel better. This is the overwhelming thing: is I like. So the hope for this show is that it's an escape. It's a silly show. It's probably the most sort of club show I've ever written, because it's quite breakfast radio segment. It's quite relationship, you know, it's quite
0: relatable.
1: My boyfriend. But what I would love for it to be is funny, relatable, an escape. It definitely is an escape with an awareness of what it is, but also with a kind of message of something that can do, which is the relationships, which is what you're saying, is if you're as scared as something small that you can do is spend more time with real people that you love and be grateful for them. That's the show, Will.
0: Yeah. Lean into something that you don't want to do occasionally.
1: Hang out with people. Well, yes, this is also, that's my Nazi bit. That's my Nazi. I can't make it into my Nazi bit. Don't hang out with Nazis. But
0: yeah.
1: Anyway.
0: Yeah, but do buy them a kayak and then push them out into the ocean.
1: Anyway, the stuff of the show, I feel terrible. If anyone is still listening, how it must be so. Is this what all of the shows have been, or is it just me?
0: Whatever. The show is what it is.
1: But I'll tell you something that I think is interesting for being January. Do you do any woo-woo New Year's stuff?
0: What do you mean?
1: Like magic, spells, like, light candles, burner, intention
0: Not
1: stuff?
0: Not like woo-woo, like, woo, it's New Year's.
1: Well, that too.
0: Because that's also woo-woo New Year's, like, celebrate or whatever. Make resolutions, that sort of thing.
1: Yeah.
0: Here's what I do, and this is so boring. I'm so sorry to everybody for how boring I am. But I like to sit in a chair.
1: You sit in a chair all the time. I mean, you're like, you're in a chair right now.
0: I have a chair, a specific chair.
1: Special New Year's chair?
0: once a year.
1: Like Santa.
0: Get it out.
1: It's like Santa's
0: I take the
1: chair.
0: Plastic off. Yep. I unwrap the chair.
1: Okay.
0: No, I have a chair that is the chair that I sit in the morning and read the paper and have my coffee.
1: Oh, okay.
0: It's like, it's, yeah. like, it's that chair. It's you know, chair, it's that yeah. kind of, you know, and that's what it's for. Its purpose is like morning coffee, but also at the start of the new year, I like to, in the morning, sit on that chair and have a bit of a think about, like, what the year might look like and what I might like to spend my time and energy doing. Now, it rarely works out exactly as I might have thought or whatever.
1: You don't write it down anywhere?
0: No,
1: do you remember
0: because
1: it?
0: It's the vibe.
1: But do you remember
0: because I'm trying
1: it,
0: to set yes, because it's not about, like, because I found in the past that idea of like a to-do style list of things that yeah. I'm going to achieve this year just makes you feel like a failure when you don't achieve the things. Whereas if I go into with a, I realized at some stage where like, even if like my goal was to be more healthy, mm-hmm. it was better to just be like, just be more healthy than last year. So if yeah. that is, I take one more step per day than I took last year, then that is like minimum. I've just done that, right? Like,
1: yeah.
0: you know, just set the bar low at what is like, but it's more about what is the direction I want to put my energy in, or how do I want to shape my year? What are my priorities going to be mm-hmm. going into this year? It, you know, how big in the mix going into this year? One of the reasons I've done this bulk record is I have some personal things, that might get quite large on me anyway. So mm-hmm. without wanting to go into any details, it just might be one of those things where I need to step away from my regular commitments for a while. And so when you're going into a year like that, knowing that something like that is like in the mix, it's one of those things where I can go, I don't know. I can't schedule like what I will and won't be able to do necessarily around that. I can only, so what I would do instead is going, well, this year, my priority going into it is like, this thing is number one in my priority. This thing is kind of like number two in the mix. You know, if this thing happens, then maybe this one moves or goes away or moves this. And I just kind of get a bit of a framework of like thinking about where I'm going into the year, what it might feel like. So that I think sometimes you just get, the more you're like consciously going, okay, this is fine. I am not working as much, but I know why I'm not working as much, because I'm prioritizing other things at the moment. Mm-hmm. Oh, it feels weird that I'm not traveling. Oh, no, that's fine. That's right. I went into this year going, I'm not going to travel. I know that I can, in the second half of the year, I know I need some time by myself. Like, that's what I've already thought about. Like, that's when I'm going to need some time by myself and I'm going to need to like process some stuff and whatever. So make sure that you, in the second half of the year, if you get offered stuff, like you protect some time and that, like, you know, just,
1: yeah,
0: it's, but without it being sort of, I'm going to hit this target or hit this thing or like definitely be like this different person like this year. It's just a bit more of like, what are the sort of, look, would you like your life to feel like this year, or what's it realistically going to be like, and how are you going to attack or be in those things? Like, I mean, to make it a bit more practical in the way that I'm talking about this, I've got 3 months of doing my improv show. While I'm doing that, I really just want to be doing my improv show.
1: Yeah.
0: I want to be thinking about the improv show. I want to be living my life in a way that serves that show to be good every night. Like, that's what I would love.
1: Yeah.
0: Now, that I'm not going to always be able to do, and I won't feel like a failure when there are things that sneak in, because there will be things that sneak in to disturb that.
1: Of course.
0: If I know that's my priority for that period of time, it means if someone calls me and say, hey, can you do 5 podcasts in that 3 weeks when you're in Adelaide? I go, no, because I've set my priority as being that I want everything to serve me doing this thing the highest in the mix.
1: Yeah.
0: I think if I haven't thought about that, I will say yes to a whole bunch of things that end up getting in the way of the thing that I actually wanted to prioritize. Is that a better way of explaining it?
1: No, completely. I think of it like
0: that
1: as well.
0: Is that enough? Woo-woo.
1: No, totally. Well, I'll tell you the woo-woo magic thing.
0: I sit in a chair while I do it.
1: It's interesting, isn't it? Because it's like the vibe thing is correct, I feel, as well. Particularly at this point, it's not that direct goals, because you can't really have them. For me, there's things that I go, oh, maybe that might be fun if that comes up again, but I don't really know the thing that I really want to do until I know I really want to do it. Do you know what I mean? Like, this show, for example, just sort of happened.
0: Yes.
1: It's not like, I definitely want to write a book. I want to write a book when I have the idea that I go, oh my gosh, this is a book. I've got a few things that that if they happened, I'd love, like maybe another dramatic acting role that might come up. But it's tricky now because with the toddler as well, I've got a 3-year-old. There's goals for her and, you know, it's split. It used to just be me and career. Health never really makes the board, but a balance. I think you're having a sort of a shape.
0: That thing of just saying,
1: and now that I'm doing a show,
0: I would like to do this, but not at the cost of this.
1: Well, that's it. And if it didn't add the
0: cost of that, then great. Yeah. I would absolutely consider it.
1: But you just never know. Like last year, what I thought the shape of the year would be was not what it was going to be. It turned out last year for me was the year of things being fine.
0: Yeah.
1: I had a bunch of stuff that I was really excited about that I thought this is going to be a turning point or a change. And I've given up. I also do the, even if you go, what are you going to be like in March, Celia? Yeah. I would be a completely different person.
0: Yeah.
1: Don't you worry about that. I'm going to be, this seems to be who it is.
0: Mm.
1: Well, till the end. But,
0: I think a bit of occasionally going, as I'm setting these goals for what my year might look like, remember that the guy you've been up until this point is the person who's going to be. Well, that's why I think I've lowered the bar a bit on stuff, is because I realize that holding myself to an unreasonable account, which is the other direction I could go with this, is come up with a whole bunch of unreasonable goals about being the greatest comedian in the history of comedy and all these great things that I'm going to do, which just there is an arrogance in even thinking that I could achieve those things, and then I hold myself to a standard that I could never actually achieve, and I feel disappointed that I didn't achieve something that I couldn't achieve, and I was the only person who set that for me in the first place.
1: You can't set those ones because it's just so, you don't know. There's no,
0: but it's ridiculous.
1: There's no amount of work equals that, you know. It's not.
0: And also, would you want it anyway? Yeah.
1: I'm trying to fight off every year going, is this the start of the decline? Am I out of touch now? Like, should I give up? I want to quit before I'm taken out, you know?
0: Taken out?
1: Well, you know, to pasture. Just be like, you should, people be like, they should be really out of, that's the other thing that I'm aware of with, you know, telling all of your stories or, you know, I don't know. That's something that I go, am I still, relevant? What an awful word. But, you know, that. I don't know.
0: To who?
1: I don't know. There's, you know, people go, who's your target audience? Me. It's people like me. Yeah. And mums. Even this morning I got
0: there's
1: a coffee.
0: Heaps
1: my
0: of
1: mum
0: people
1: loves
0: like you.
1: But right now, anyway, who knows?
0: Yes.
1: But
0: well, mums aren't going out of business. Yeah, there's heaps of mums.
1: So I don't know. But I feel like,
0: I mean, so far I've heard that your show is going to appeal to mums and people who've got bad gifts. So I feel like it's a pretty broad demographic at the moment.
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1: It's weird because I feel also, we've talked about in this past, I like being varied in the work that we do, yes. You know? So I never know what's going to come up, but I like if something weird come up that I would try that, but it's not like I've desperately got this something to prove and all of this stuff, which kind of feels sad. It feels like I'm sort of Jack letting
0: go. Sad for what reason?
1: And I'm just like, might be okay if it's, now it's
0: But sometimes time. The ambition is useful to a point and then it becomes destructive.
1: Yeah.
0: Like I actually believe if you don't pull up, like, the example that I use often is, and I apologize, to people who listen regularly, I mean, who get to hear me repeat the same stuff over and over again.
1: They love it. They love it. People come to, anyway, yeah.
0: But anyway, the example I use is that you can get stuck in running for election mode.
1: There was
0: a point in time back in the days in politics where people would run for election, but then when they were in government, they would make unpopular decisions or decisions that didn't please and promise everything to everyone because that's what governing was.
1: Mm-hmm.
0: And I think as creatives, we can get stuck in this mode that we have to constantly be running for election and we don't spend any time governing. You know what spending time governing is? Doing whatever it is that is the creative thing that is inside you and putting it out there. And it doesn't matter if it's about kayaks because sometimes one of the most beautiful pieces of art that I've seen in the last like 10 years is a documentary about a porridge making competition in Scotland. Like it is like one of the most delightful things I've ever seen in my entire life. And like, who knows what the thing that you're going to find. I watched that. Speaking about like New Year's woo-woo, I watched that on New Year's Eve. I went to see that film and it was the most inspiring thing to see on New Year's Eve because in this world where you are bombarded with all the things that are terrible about humanity. This was a perfect example of like a bunch, a low stakes thing that a bunch of people in a community just agreed, we're all going to get behind this and make this a thing. And all the characters who just decided, you know what? Like, I'm going to try to be the best in the world at something. And that's a kind of a cool, fun thing. And it's like an analogy for the fact that we're all kind of just inventing ridiculous things to try to be good at. And like, it's the fun of being trying rather than the, whether you're good at it or not good at it at the end. It was just so beautiful. And if you'd said, oh yes, my show, yeah. What are you going to say? A movie about porridge.
1: Yeah.
0: Then you would have gone, well, like in the world at the moment. Yes, in the world at the moment. It is the perfect thing for you to go and see at the world at the moment.
1: I've heard about this. Yeah. I need to see this thing.
0: Yeah.
1: Well.
0: The Golden Spurtle, that is called for people. I will not stop talking about it.
1: But yeah, it's at the cinemas, right? Because I looked it up. It's not. I can't
0: at
1: watch
0: the moment,
1: it online.
0: But
1: yeah.
0: When people are hearing this, who knows?
1: Okay.
0: On a streamer, hopefully.
1: It's interesting when I think about, like, I don't know. I mean, I'm fascinated. Like, stuff, I love that stuff. I don't know what's going to come up for me. Hopefully it might be something exciting, like Dance with the Stars or something. There might be something fun and silly around the corner. For me, like we're saying, I don't think I'm going to change that much. I don't see a massive gear shift like incredible Corinne Grant, who went and became a lawyer. Like, I feel like, as much as in my mind, I'm like, maybe I'll go back to uni and become a criminologist. I don't really think that's going to happen. Nah. However, let me tell you the magic, the woo-woo thing that I did.
0: Yeah, okay, great.
1: So, me and Nicolette Minster, we have kids around the same age and we hang out a lot and share memes a lot. A lot of send each other Instagram things. Anyway, there was this thing that came up that was like 12 days before New Year's, and the magic was you wrote down 12 wishes for the year, big or small, whatever you want.
0: Okay.
1: And you cut them on individual pieces of paper and you put them in a jar, and every night you fold them up so you can't see which one. You pull one out without looking what it is and you burn it. Without looking at what it is, every night. And so on New Year's Eve, you're left with one left, and you take it out and you open it, and that one is your responsibility for the year to make happen.
0: Okay.
1: Okay?
0: Uh-huh.
1: So I did this.
0: Yeah.
1: Mainly huge stuff, like, I don't, very personal, you know, be okay with who you are, that kind of stuff. Oh, I know. Yeah, I was like, please don't get that one. You know, it's a health one, be a good mother, whatever. Yeah. Well, big stuff, 12. Yes. Every night, burn one. New Year's Eve, pulled it out, unfold it. What did it say? What is Celia's my personal responsibility for the year? Spend more time with animals.
0: Oh, yeah.
1: Yeah!
0: See? Is that in the show?
1: That's no, that'll be 2027. That's the next show. That'll be the show when I actually
0: spend more time with animals.
1: Maybe I end up moving to Tasmania and working at Brightside, which is the farm sanctuary. Maybe I get it. I've been to the Lost Cats and Dogs home twice. Maybe I'm getting a cat wheel. Anyway, but I can't even remember writing that one. I think I got to 11 and ran out of things. It was like, what genuinely makes me happy?
0: Right.
1: And it's when I'm around animals. So that's my responsible intention for the year is to spend more time with animals. And New Year's Day, we went to the zoo with a massive hangover and a toddler. What a way to start the year.
0: Do you know what I love to do and absolutely never do, but I have been doing more of this year? And it was kind of part, again, this idea of like setting just a bit of an intention.
1: Yeah.
0: Is I love to just like walk and think.
1: Oh, yeah.
0: I'm just such a, like, but as in like just to not, to just like give myself an hour to
1: I cannot imagine what is going on in your brain, because the amount of content that you take in, like news and stuff, when you do just walk and think, is it mad in that? Like,
0: it's not hectic.
1: It's not hectic. Just one at a time, and you see the thoughts go through. Do you have to channel? Like, do you go,
0: no,
1: I'm going to think about this?
0: This is what I'm getting at, I guess, which is I've realized that if I remove the conscious use of my brain.
1: Mm-hmm.
0: So, and part of the improv shows have taught me this a bit, but it's not quite exactly the same as what I'm talking about here. But definitely remove distractions, but almost even remove consciously thinking.
1: Mm-hmm.
0: So I've got to like not be listening in necessarily to the conversation, like, because I'm a big eavesdropper. I catch a lot of public transport, mostly for eavesdropping purposes.
1: Yeah.
0: I love to hear how people are talking to each other, what they're talking about, be reminded of, like on Sunday I was on the train and there were just, remember when you're young and you've decided to go out on a Sunday night and you had to recruit your friends so it was an okay idea. You know, when like they were doing that ring around to like, come on, it'll be fun. Just getting that procession of, oh, well, I've got work tomorrow. Nah, come on.
1: Please, it's like, I really need to talk to someone.
0: On. Yeah, like it was, and they're like phone call after phone call. And I was like,
1: for me, yeah.
0: It just reminded me of like a moment or a thing that I just, you know, you forget.
1: Yeah.
0: That sweep by. And so I love a little listening, but this is not what, again, this is not what I'm talking about.
1: No, you're walking with no people around.
0: That I can get to in a walk. And only occasionally, but I've just been reminded of it recently that I want to do more, where my brain, I can just like, if I just kind of almost concentrate on the body, the brain just runs on its own and just starts doing stuff. And like the other day, I feel like it wrote a whole routine without me being involved.
1: Wow.
0: But it's not often that practical or helpful. Like often it's just,
1: do you know what mine does?
0: About the world.
1: If I do that, whatever. It plays all of the songs from K-pop Demon Hunters.
0: Oh, really?
1: Yeah. It's my daughter watches it. It's a Netflix cartoon. And it's got very catchy songs, and it's the worst. But that's amazing that you see full. I found exercise, as we all know, like we know the stuff, is really good. I want to pick up more heavy stuff this year. I've been swimming more, which is tricky for me because I need. That's no sound, you know. That's just you in your head, and swimming is the best for running a show, like because then I forget that I'm swimming and it goes a lot faster.
0: To do the opposite. I need to be thinking about the thing that I'm doing so that my brain can just be like, it's okay.
1: Soon as your mind go tree. Grass, tree. That's what I think your head's doing.
0: I don't know. I can't explain it.
1: It's very good. Chrissy Swan's talked a lot about that, about the walks.
0: Oh, really?
1: For hours, just to think stuff out. It's just a really good thing.
0: It does. It's amazing how if you just think about your expectations about a scenario, how much better prepared for the scenario you can be.
1: What? What are you talking about? All right, now we've got to talk about this. No, see, that's what I do. Do you mean if you're going to an event or something, you think about that and you're more prepared for it?
0: Yeah.
1: See, I've been told not to do – well, I would do that and I would just think about all of the ways it could go wrong.
0: Yeah, well, that's –
1: – are you thinking about all the ways it would go well, or are you thinking if they say this to me, if they don't
0: talk – oh, no, I'll I'm not this. Doing that.
1: So what are you doing then?
0: Just saying I'm going to a party.
1: Yeah.
0: What's the point of me going to this party? Why am I going? And if like – and then try to fulfill like whatever – reason. Like I might be going like, hey, it's you're going to this party because it's your sister's husband's 50th birthday and that's really important to you because you don't spend enough time with your sister. And so like the reason that you're there is like you want to go and like show that you're there for this scenario and like, you know, that you're like a member of the family. Like, you know, but, and so I'm like, oh yeah, I get why I'm there. So if there are moments within it where like, oh, this is like I'm talking to some person that like, I'm not enjoying talking to or whatever. I'm like, who cares? That's not why I'm here. I'm here for the purpose of, like, I guess, just understanding my reason to be somewhere. Like, why am I in this space today and what is my role in this space? Like, I think is.
1: No, totally.
0: Rather than just, like, again, I guess this is that whole sitting in a chair coming up with a vibe sort of thing. It's not about, it's so I don't react in the moment. Situation by situation, bit by bit. It's a bit of that idea of like taking one step back at what are we trying to achieve here? See, like it's like you and your partner being on a nice date and the idea of the date is to have a nice date and then you're running slightly late for the thing and you get mad at your partner and you're like, hang on, the whole purpose of this wasn't even to go and see this thing.
1: Yeah.
0: The whole purpose of this was for us to just have a nice day together and I have let the moment of this interaction, which isn't actually load-bearing because I'm spoiling the purpose of the day, which was we should have a nice day together by this one detail in the broader scenario.
1: Which is the whole gratitude thing, is to be like, if you're getting mad at it because you can't get a park, you're like, because we're going to see a show. Because isn't this great that we've got a night off together to go see a thing? This is a lovely, you know, to not focusing on this negative thing when the bigger picture is.
0: Yeah. Well, even in this negative thing that I'm going through, like there's been a part of me that's just been like, okay, well, you're going through this negative thing. Firstly, just don't pretend you're not. Right? Yep. That's a good start, I reckon. Like, don't try to bury yourself in other things or pretend this isn't going to happen, because I do have the theory that particularly with big things like that, maybe with everything, but big things like that, you're going to pay the cost of what your emotional response to it is at some stage,
1: yes.
0: Right? So you might as well pay it at the time when it's appropriate to pay it, because yep. if you tuck it away and ignore it and whatever, it's eventually going to, you're going to pay for it eventually, and probably with interest,
1: yeah.
0: You know? Like, deal with it when you need to deal with it.
1: Mm-hmm.
0: So firstly, just go, okay, well, this is what, like, this year I'm going to, like, my year is going to be about learning more about being a human. Because I'm going to have like one of those really big human experiences this year. And I guess that's what like my year is going to be really about. And, you know, when how that affects my work might be that it gets in the way of it in a practical sense. I might have time that I take away from my work. What that might also mean to my work is that when I do come back to it, it becomes back richer and more diverse, because I've got an entirely new perspective on the world and, you know, experience of different things and whatever. I don't know. What I do know is that I'm going to be in the middle of a really human thing, and I'm going to have a whole bunch of human responses to it. And so if I feel like not doing something or pulling out of something or whatever, that is okay, because I'm aware of the idea. The times I've got myself in trouble, I think, with things is when I haven't got that awareness.
1: Yeah.
0: Where I haven't been able to go into, and, you know, you're yelling at the audience at Gruen, and you're like, this is not about you guys. I am so sorry that you're the people I'm yelling at. I should have had actual reasonable conversations with a whole bunch of other people and realized where I was in my life instead of trying to ignore it rather than eventually yeah. yelling at you, you know?
1: Do you know what it sounds like? And it's absolutely not the same. And I know it's a really negative thing, but just hearing you talk about that was sort of similar to how I felt leading up to having a baby. Like, it's that, I don't know, this is a big thing that's coming up, and I don't know, I've never experienced anything yeah. like this, and I don't know what it's going to be like, and I don't know yeah. who I'm going to be on the other side, but it's okay.
0: You knew it was a big thing.
1: Yeah.
0: Which I actually think is, that's the point.
1: Yeah.
0: I can't, this thing will be challenging.
1: Yeah.
0: I say this a bit about the improv show. I said to Justin, he goes, what do you want to learn from it? I said, it is going to teach me so many things.
1: Yeah.
0: I don't know what they are yet, but I'm open to the idea that it will teach me a lot of things. And
1: yeah.
0: it has, and it will continue to, I think. But it's about the idea. I am going to be a parent. It will be challenging in, the one thing I know is it's going to be challenging in so many ways. Hmm. Which ways?
1: Who knows?
0: Who knows?
1: Yeah.
0: And I could worry about all of them, and I will still worry about a bunch of them, but the truth of it is that it's more that I need to be prepared for when challenges arise
1: and, I think that's
0: and how I will approach those
1: that
0: challenges.
1: You know that and putting yeah. these things in place yeah. going, whatever yeah. I'm going to need is going to be okay rather yes. than avoiding.
0: Don't pretend there's not so going to be challenges.
1: Yeah.
0: Don't everything pretend that.
1: Is just so
0: just
1: real.
0: Be as prepared as you can.
1: So real. And we're grown-ups, Will. We're supposed to be the grown-ups. Like, my daughter's at the age now. Well, I can't believe this has happened. I've learned that being a parent is having to pretend that things are fine when you're not fine, like that you all can't.
0: I guess that's probably why, like, you know, people are parents, is basically just so that we can pretend that things are fine when
1: well,
0: they're
1: not
0: the fine.
1: Well, that's the thing, but it's weird when it's you and you're like, oh, my parents didn't know either. Like, my daughter, you know, in bed will be like, has started doing the bad guy thing, particularly when it's just us at home and, like, I'm scared bad guys are going to come and hurt you and hurt me, and I'm saying to her, of course not. No one's going to hurt you. No one's going to hurt mummy. But in my mind, I'm like, yeah, I'm worried about that
0: that's
1: too.
0: That's my main fear as well. you and I actually have a lot in common.
1: We're all scared, but it's good that there's people, you know, that you know, I love that she's in a bubble right now of the worst thing that happened is that I cut her toast wrong. That's it right now, and that's not going to be forever.
0: What is the wrong way to cut the toast?
1: Triangles.
0: Oh.
1: Well, do you know what's the right way to cut the toast? Yeah. A circle.
0: Oh.
1: She wants her toast as a goddamn circle, Bill.
0: Okay.
1: This kid is too spoiled.
0: No edge.
1: No edge, a circle. But not just cut the crust off. Like, no points. No no corners.
0: Do you have a crust lover in the family, though? Is like
1: me.
0: Yeah,
1: we have a song. She sings, I've got a crust for you. And then I sing, you got a crust for me. And I come over and I eat the crust. I know, the joys. Who have I become? I wanted to say the other thing that I just learned, which I think is an interesting thing when you're talking about potential, rather than avoiding the things that are going to happen, or, you know, how to cope with things. I don't know. I need to speak. So I don't know if you're in therapy at the moment. I'm not, but I should be. It's just time. Finding the time. We know all the things that we should do. But did you know that I just have this video of when ostriches putting their head in the sand? You know, to
0: Am
1: avoid
0: I familiar
1: stuff?
0: That ostriches put their head in the sand?
1: You know, that saying of like putting their head in the sand to avoid stuff? It's not real. They're not putting their head in the sand to protect themselves. Because you're like, that's so dumb. Why would they put their head in the sand? There's eggs in there. They're like turning their eggs.
0: Oh, yeah. I never imagined they were protecting themselves.
1: I thought it was just a known thing that it was like, you can't be so stupid by putting your head in the sand just to avoid stuff and protect, because that's so dumb. Because you're sticking the meatiest part of yourself up to get eaten.
0: Okay.
1: But I looked it up and they're not. There's eggs in there. They're just turning their eggs in the sand.
0: I was not aware. I mean, this is blowing my mind. I was not aware.
1: I just thought
0: of
1: that
0: the extrapolation
1: so
0: of the expression. I'd always just stopped at head in the sand, as in, like,
1: you're ignoring stuff.
0: Yeah.
1: Yeah.
0: Your head is in the sand, therefore you cannot say something.
1: Yeah.
0: Right? And I understood there was some connection to ostriches because they do it, but I didn't realize the extrapolation was we assumed they were doing it to hide or.
1: It was so stupid. That's what I always thought it was. It was, it's such a stupid thing to do to put your head in the sand because you can't even see the stuff that's coming from you.
0: No, I didn't assume they were doing that because if they did do that, they would be, what's the word? Extinct.
1: Yeah.
0: So we
1: see,
0: wouldn't
1: this
0: have heard
1: is
0: of
1: why,
0: ostriches.
1: This is my position, Will. This is why I need to exist in the creative fabric.
0: Mm-hmm. Yes.
1: It's because I'm not afraid to ask the stupid questions.
0: Yes.
1: I'm not afraid to go, I thought.
0: And that's
1: the ostriches-
0: why people want your take on AI.
1: That's right.
0: Yeah.
1: That's right.
0: Yes. Firstly, what is it? You did do an acting role recently that when we're speaking.
1: Oh, also spend more time with animals, dog park. Yes.
0: Yes. So Steve Malk on Justin's podcast.
1: Oh yeah.
0: Talked about how charming you were in that show and how
1: in what? In dog park.
0: In dog park.
1: Has he seen it?
0: He's a TV reviewer, so he's obviously seen some preview episodes.
1: Fabulous.
0: But by the time people hear this, it'll be widely available.
1: Yes, it comes out. Yeah.
0: Because it comes out soon.
1: First of February.
0: Yeah. So. Yeah. So, yeah, he'd seen,
1: But see, this is an example of, I took that job because I got to go to work with dogs because I can't have a real dog in my real life because I travel too much. Mm-hmm. And there was a job where every day I went to work and there was dogs there and I loved it. Even though we filmed outside for 8 weeks in the rain in Melbourne, it was still fun because there was dogs there every day.
0: So I'm going to draw a big bullshit point to wrap it all together because this is what I like to do on, on these things, you know.
1: Yes.
0: Which is this. This is why that idea of just an intention going into a year, rather than something that you are going to judge yourself by at the end of it, that you're a pass or a fail.
1: Mm-hmm.
0: You never know what other implications a simple thought or an idea might have.
1: Mm-hmm.
0: So I want to spend more time with animals.
1: Yeah.
0: Okay, great. Now, that might mean, okay, well, like, the way that I'm going to spend more time with animals is that, like, hey, there's this show Dog Park, and, oh, by the way, they're going to do a second series, so maybe I'll get to go and spend more time with animals. Suddenly, this is a work conversation we're having.
1: Mm-hmm.
0: Suddenly, this other thing comes along and said, like, you know, hey, we're making this thing, and, you know, you're like, I don't really have time, and you're like, well, actually, it's about ostriches, and we're going to do a Mythbuster, and you're like, you know what, I actually cannot resist that. I have been wanting to spend more time with animals. You know, like, you never know what the intention will lead to or what it might mean. Or it might mean, I want to spend more time with animals. Also, like, our family are looking at blah, blah, blah. We're going to go on more trips that involve animals, or we're going to whatever.
1: Totally. Or it means more self-care and meditation. Yes. Like, to me, it's honestly, I've never had a cat. We're thinking about getting a cat. And I'm trying to convince my daughter that she wants a cat. She's like, no, you can get a cat, Mum.
0: Oh, yeah.
1: But because a cat at home for me means sitting quietly with an animal. They make me calm, and, you know, so it's and joy. They bring me joy. So maybe it's not actually animals. It's more joy and calm and being present and helping in a way that feels, oh, I'm going to make myself cry. I'm so upset because I like animals so much. Is that a tangible way to go and just pat some cats or clean up some cats, you know, is helping that cat or dog. Do you know what I mean? Like,
0: no.
1: I'm not going to fly. I'm not going to go.
0: Celia, I love it, though, because this is...
1: That's the 2027
0: This is
1: show.
0: What we're talking about.
1: Yeah.
0: Is this idea of...
1: And I miss my dog. And if you watch Dog Park, you will cry. It's beautiful. And there's an episode where I cried so much and everyone's like, Celia, that was incredible acting. And I'm like, that was not...
0: There are so many voices and distractions and opinions and noises that are coming from the world all the time and demanding our attention and demanding that we speak to everything and that we're across everything and et cetera. But so often you can take a little thing and you can use that as an avatar to have big conversations about the rest of the world.
1: I do have to tell you one thing. The most beautiful video that I saw online, I don't know if you've seen this, but there's a place in America where the dogs choose their owners. And it's incredible. So there's all these people sitting in the room and the rescue dogs come in and they walk around and they go up to people's laps and the people cry and they go, I can't believe you chose me. And they hug and they shared it and it was so beautiful. And I cried. And then a week later I found out that it was AI.
0: Yeah. Because also that is a terrible power imbalance to start your relationship with a dog. They need to know who's in charge. They are pack animals and they need to know who the leader
1: is.
0: They
1: cannot start with them. That is my whole
0: You've been cut by your rescue bot. Yes, because you don't know what is true anymore.
1: It worked and it hurt me and it was a beautiful thing and it showed love and people, maybe connection, and it was fake, Will.
0: Yes, and that is how you talk about AI in your show. Right? That's you. That's your response.
1: Yeah, I know.
0: All right. Thanks for doing the show. Appreciate it. Go and see Celia. The details are in the show notes and et cetera. comedy.com.au. Thank you, mate.
1: Thanks. Bye.
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9: Okay, are you recording?
10: Adam Zampa, you won two World Cups. Are you ready for the Howie Games player profile questions?
11: I am. Let's go.
10: Nicknames?
11: Zorba.
10: Which is explained in the full episode. People need to listen to it next week. What is your favourite food, Zorba?
11: What's my favourite food, Howie?
10: I don't know.
11: What's my favourite food? These are meant to be quick answers.
10: That's okay. I've got another one for you.
11: Yeah, come back to me. I'll think.
10: People are coming round to your magnificent property at the back of Bangalow and you are trying to impress them with your number one dish that you cook. What are you making?
11: Howie, if you were coming over to my property...
10: Which would be a great treat for me, by the way.
11: Yeah.
10: I'm coming to swim in the creek.
11: I'm a small plates guy, you know.
10: That's okay.
11: Like I'm Padron peppers on the barbie.
10: Sounds good.
11: I'm probably whipping up like a few dips, hummus, those things... Patatas bravas.
10: What, patatas bravas?
11: Like, you know, like...
10: I love that.
11: Small plate. I'm a small plates guy. I'm not a... But it'll all be grown from the property. It'll be...
10: So you're like a tapas guy grown off the property?
11: Yeah.
10: Okay, so three people are coming around now to this little small plated function up at the back of Bangalow. Alive, dead, you've met, you haven't met, that you would like to have dinner with. Who's coming?
11: Larry David.
10: Larry David, and you need to listen to the full episode because there was a real physical connection between Adam and Larry that we won't go into at this point.
11: Larry David.
10: Larry's there.
11: You like this one, Kevin Parker.
10: Oh, I love Kevin Parker.
11: You hooked me up with...
10: I did.
11: Tame Signature.
10: Parler. Yes.
11: A few years ago now.
10: Yes.
11: Love Tame Impala.
10: That was one of my greatest accomplishments, actually.
11: So I've gone music, I've gone TV, I've probably got a sporting hero. I'm going to have Brad Fittler.
10: Brad Fittler?
11: Yeah.
10: Oh, Freddie.
11: Oh, Freddie, okay. Fittler.
10: That's a good dinner. What was your first ever job that you did, Zamps, that you got paid for?
11: I worked at Coles.
10: Did you?
11: Yeah, night stacker.
10: Night stacker.
11: Yeah, and the best part about it was that I got paid double time and a half, so I was on $13 an hour. worked every day for a week before Christmas. Went away for cricket, broke my finger and got compo for a month. That's a 15-year-old. I got paid $6,000 to sit at home and watch.
10: From Coles?
11: Yep.
10: Oh, we
11: bought a car with it when I was 16.
10: Okay, so what was your first ever car you bought?
11: Holden Astra.
10: Holden Astra, what colour?
11: It was, I gave it a name, Braith and Astra. it was white. Yeah, it was the first car.
10: I like that. When you were coming home from school and you weren't going to cricket or league or whatever you're doing and you were turning on the telly, what was Adam Zampa watching as a young fella?
11: I reckon telly was morning.
10: Okay, morning before school. What were you watching, like?
11: I was up early 6, I'd jump into the pool.
10: Yeah.
11: So, typical grubby young bloke, instead of having a shower, I'd jump in the pool, school clothes on, breakfast, maybe watch like MTV, some music, and then maybe like something on Nickelodeon. I'm trying to think of what, like Jimmy Neutron or something like that.
10: And then off to school.
11: Then off school, then activities.
10: What are you currently watching? Do you watch anything on the flight home from London?
11: I watched... something on the way over, Hostage on Netflix.
10: Oh, I just watched the first episode.
11: Yeah, not bad.
10: It's pretty good.
11: Yeah, pretty good.
10: English PM and the French president.
11: Yeah.
10: That's the one, yeah.
11: Yeah, and then cool. I got stuck into some Seinfeld on the way home.
10: Ah. Oh, what's your favourite Seinfeld episode?
11: It might be the Puffy Shirt.
10: Puffy Shirt.
11: Puffy Shirt
10: Very
11: episode.
10: Good.
12: You're not going to believe what's happening with Leslie.
0: You know, since you agreed to wear the puffy shirt on the Today Show, she's getting all these orders from boutiques and department stores.
1: Uh-huh. Since I what?
0: Agreed to wear the puffy shirt. What are you talking about?
10: I looked into the eye of the great fish, you mean mammal, when the Titleist went in the whale's blowhole.
11: Yeah.
10: One of my favorites. Yes.
2: From where I was standing, I could see directly into the eye of the great fish.
0: Mammal.
2: Whatever.
10: What's your favourite movie? And you'll think about this more than you need to, but just tell me a movie you like.
11: Oh, there's a couple. Yep. We can go straight into Pulp Fiction.
10: Oh, yeah.
11: But then we got talking about movies that some people hadn't watched the other day that they have to, and I was like, you guys watched Hot Tub Time Machine. And they said they hadn't.
10: Hot Tub Time Machine?
11: You have to watch Hot Tub Time Machine.
10: Okay.
11: It's my one movie where I like watch it once a year.
10: Has any of you guys seen Hot Tub Time Machine? I've actually seen it.
11: Okay. Oh, it's great.
10: Right, I'm going to watch that
11: have
10: on the flight.
11: Have you seen it?
12: No.
10: Okay.
11: You've got
10: to
11: watch it.
10: All right, I'm going to watch it on the flight down to Adelaide after this. Okay, musically, what are you listening to?
11: Our favourite band at the moment is Marabou State.
10: I knew I wouldn't have heard of them. What do they roll with?
11: They're like dancey, slow, kind of electronic.
10: Okay, well, we'll maybe. Find. That's right. We'll put some of their tunes in
11: right
10: now.
11: That's some of the newest stuff. Like, same old stuff a lot, to be honest.
10: Okay.
11: Tame.
10: What is your favourite sporting event you've been to that's not cricket?
11: Never been to an AFL granny. That's got to change.
10: Have you not?
11: No, one day. We're always busy.
10: You watch a lot of AFL.
11: Yeah. Been to an NRL grand final where Roosters won.
10: Well, that would have been handy.
11: It's 10, so that's a long time ago. But
10: what about overseas? Like, you popped into Wimbledon or been...
11: I have, I didn't.
10: Didn't do it for you?
11: Nah.
10: So you went?
11: Yeah.
10: And you didn't rate Wimbledon?
11: It's okay.
10: Okay,
11: it's
10: okay. That's answering it.
11: Yeah, it's okay.
10: Something that you are good at, away from cricket, that we wouldn't realise you're good at. So you rate yourself as a, doesn't matter how minute the skill may be.
11: Archery.
10: Archery? Okay. How much archery have you done?
11: I just made that up.
10: I thought it could be. Holiday, favourite holiday destination?
11: Tasmania.
10: Tasmania, beautiful part of the world.
11: East Coast, Tasmania.
10: Yeah, East Coast. Friendly beaches.
11: Yeah.
10: Hard to beat. Bucket list destination, haven't been, would like to go?
11: I'd really love to do like a Swedish or Norwegian sauna.
10: Oh.
11: Because, you know, There's one in Tassie, but they're like those saunas that sit on lakes and you sit in there and you dip in the cold water.
10: Nice.
11: I'd love to do like a sauna, cold plunge trip through the
10: I like the sound
11: Nordics.
10: Of that. The next 50 over World Cup, South Africa and Namibia, I hope for you that Australia gets based in Namibia because it is one of the great places.
11: Looking forward to it.
10: One of the great places.
11: What's so good about it?
10: The wildlife, the freedom. Colonised by the Germans, so everything is efficient but still madly African.
11: Yeah.
10: So it's just like you can get a big stein of beer while you're watching a zebra walk past your car.
11: Cool.
10: Like, what else can you want?
11: Sounds good to me.
10: What if anything scares you?
11: Well, got mentioned earlier, but I hate seeing brown snakes.
10: Yes, and
11: we deal with a lot of.
10: How many snakes would you see in an average year at your property?
11: Oh. Somewhere between 10 and 20. Oh, like it's a couple a month.
10: Give me a book that I should read that you've read that you've enjoyed.
11: A Snail and the Whale.
10: The Snail and the Whale. Is that a kid's book?
11: Yeah, it's the first one that come to mind.
10: I thought it was going to be something really sort of like by some prophet out of the East or something. It was going to change my life.
11: I'm a bit too cynical for the whole self-help.
10: Yeah, I'm not a self-help guy. I just like a good fiction book.
11: No, I love sound ridiculous, but like Nine Perfect Strangers by Leanne Moriarty. Kind of book. I don't read a lot of books. Not a self-help.
10: No, I'm not a self-help guy.
11: Too cynical. I don't believe anything that's said.
10: You're happy with the kids book? I thought it was some sort of Eastern intervention. This is the final one I have for you, and this defines you, Zamps, as a leg spinner, as a father, as a very fashionable man, as just a cool cat. Adam Zampa. Pineapple on pizza, yes or no?
11: Yeah. I see why not.
10: Love him. That's why we love him.
11: I see why not.
10: Well done.
11: Cheers.
13: Damper in the middle of a very good spell. Following the Billings, he comes down. He's gone! Ho-ho! He's run over the top of one. Smashes in the leg stump.
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22: Judge, why do we always drive past a heap of places just to go back to the one we already know?
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22: Yeah, but there's probably better ones right next door.
26: Probably, but no one's going in blind, mate.
22: Right, so familiarity just wins?
26: Pretty much, and radio advertising can change that. It makes people feel like they already know you.
22: So you're not the new option, you're the obvious one.
26: Get heard, get

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13: G'day. You are listening to episode 252 of the Howie Games Part A, featuring multiple World Cup winning cricketer Adam Zampa.
14: Zampa in the middle of a very good spell. Bowling to Billings, he comes down. He's gone! Smashes into leg stump.
15: Zampa in again and bowled him. It's all over.
16: Yeah.
15: Bowled him. 5 wickets for Zampa. Outstanding at the MCG.
16: Yeah.
15: Bowled him!
16: Zampa straight through, Ralph.
13: Zamps is a very, very cool cat. Not your stereotypical cricketer. Tattoos, ever-changing hairdos, edgy in the fashion stakes, lives out the back of Byron Bay, and like most league spinners who do, let's be honest, ply the hardest trade in the game, Zamps is something different, and I absolutely love the way he rolls. But more than all that, when Australia needs a wicket in short-form cricket, when games are getting away from them, when a tournament is looking shaky, time and time again, Adam gets the wicket or wickets to get things going. He is an absolute jet.
16: No.
13: Out! Zampa, as he so often does, gets the big wicket. He is also one of the nicest, most interesting and interested chaps you could meet. So many.

0: organised by the great woman from Cricket Australia, Sarah Lord. Thank you, Lordy. And it was also shot and recorded by the A-team. The A-team at Fox Cricket, Charlie Lambert and Matty Veitch. Two men absolutely at the top of their trade. Cheers, legends. One note. This chat was recorded at Allan Border Field, where the hard-working, wonderful ground staff seemingly used every mower.
1: I don't swear too often on this pod, Zance, but fair dinkum, every bloke with a mower in Queensland, just
0: every tractor, every whippersnipper available in Queensland, typically within 10 metres of us.
1: The golf cart, and now old mate, in his headphones, just not even looking in our direction.
0: Shout out to the turf gurus up there. Hope you're listening to the show. The ground looked magnificent. The audio, not so much.
1: Like, fair dinkum. Can we get another bloke from Queensland Cricket to come and mow the lawn?
0: Enjoy the story of Adam Zampa. Wonderfully unique.
2: So when you search and then you find and know just where to go and thoughts that once used to cloud

0: tread with me. We want to reach Mount Zion.
1: Well, this man's just rolled in on the back of a whirlwind trip. He's the most stylish cricketer I know, so I questioned what I should wear this morning. I think I've got it horribly wrong. Adam Zampa, welcome to the Howie Games. How are you?
2: Thanks, mate. Thanks for having me. Yeah, I'm. Yeah, it's been a whirlwind few days. It's not very often you travel to the other side of the world for one game. I don't know if I'd do it again. But, yeah, I've mentioned over the last few days a couple of times how much I enjoy that competition, and obviously playing for a team that I've played for in the past, and we've now won it three times in a row. It's feels like it was worth it.
1: So this is a great way to start, because this is the perfect example of the modern cricketer. So you're hanging in your luxurious Byron Bay pad at some stage last week. We're talking about the 100 in England. So what happens to Rashid Khan? Where does he go? And when does someone ring you and say, righto, guru, we need you?
2: So it was never on the cards until I think Tom Moody got a surprise from Afghanistan cricket saying we need Rash for, I think it's the Asia Cup. And the boys, apparently, they were all in a huddle. They were like, Tom Moody was like, bad news, Rash has to leave. And they were like, what's Zamps doing? So we were playing the top end series, and that's when it kind of all kicked off. Mood said, can you play? Originally, I was down to play the Blast finals for Surrey as well.
1: Yep.
2: So it made sense, but then that didn't go through. But I was, it's no brainer for me. I enjoyed it so much.
1: So when did you get on a plane?
2: Thursday.
1: So you left Australia. Where'd you fly out of?
2: Flew out of Brisbane.
1: On Thursday?
2: Arrived Thursday 4-ish in the afternoon.
1: So now, take us into the world of the jet-setting international cricketer. Are you in economy? Are you in business? Or are you in first courtesy of London
2: I'm in business.
1: Business, okay.
2: The best part about it all is that I was packing my bags, and I was like, it's 4 days. What do I need? I need a couple of nice T-shirts to roam around London in case I have a couple of pints of Guinness. That's right, I've got to play a game of cricket, so I packed my spikes.
1: Right.
2: My bolets.
1: Of course.
2: No cricket gear. So if I had to bat, I was...
1: So it was not. You didn't take a bat with you?
2: Nah, I just thought, why bother? If I have to bat, then it's probably for two balls. No point in taking a whole cricket kit, so...
1: So when do you arrive in London?
2: Thursday night.
1: You'd played for the... as the Invincibles.
2: Oval Invincibles,
1: You played for them before. Did you know all your teammates?
2: Yeah.
1: Okay, so you know all them. Do you get a training session in?
2: We get one session at Lord's on Saturday.
1: Right.
2: So I've had, Thursday, Friday there to relax and then train Saturday, play Sunday and head out Monday.
3: Very rarely change things, the Invincibles. They are looking for three on the bounce. They have made one change to their team. Adam Zampa has come in for Miles Hammond.
1: And so you roll in and you bowl. I thought, he's gone there for four overs, but obviously it's not four overs. 20 deliveries. One for 21. Congratulations.
4: Yeah! Oh, wide and across. Billings thinks he has his man. Brilliant bowling. Brilliant glove work.
1: What is the adjustment you have to make when you're jet lagged, you're all of a sudden there, you haven't been playing with the team, bang, away you go? Or is it that programmed what you do now, that it's just, this is what I do, this is how I get paid, and this is what I need to execute? It's fascinating, really.
2: It is. If it was for a team that I hadn't played for with guys that I hadn't known and a coach that I hadn't known, it was probably no go. But the fact that I knew exactly what I was rolling into, they know me, I know them, it was a bit easier. Take an anti-inflammatory before the game, roll a couple out, and then hopefully it doesn't hurt too much. It didn't. We're in control of the game for most of the time, so it wasn't, it was pretty relaxing the whole time.
1: Didn't need to bat?
2: Didn't need to put the gear on, which is
1: the
2: first thing I thought of.
1: So if you had to bat, who in your team are you going to say, hey, excuse me, can I borrow your bat?
2: Well, sponsored by Gunnar Moore, so I had to do a bit of preparation before I went over just to make sure that someone in the team had some stuff, so they did, luckily. It was good, mate.
1: What time the final finish?
2: Final finish at about 9:30 on Sunday night.
1: Sunday night, UK time, and then what happened? You win the title.
3: It is three in a row for the Oval Invincibles. 23, 24, and 20, 25. 100 champions. They are the best men's franchise in the 100, and by some distance.
1: So you've been a massive part of this squad all year by playing one game. You've come in at the right time of year.
2: Yeah.
1: How does, in franchise cricket, how do you celebrate a win in a franchise competition?
2: Honestly, my biggest anxiety over the 2 or 3 days that I was there was like, we don't win this game. That flight home after, you know, a little bit of jet lag and all that, it's going to be rough. But winning it was, yeah, I mean, it's not like winning when you're a part of a squad for the whole season like I was last year and we won it. It was certainly a different feeling to hopping in for one game. But again, it felt like being a part of all 3 years there and being there for the last final before the 100 goes through some probably wholesale changes before next season. It felt better than, you know, not being there, that's for sure.
1: So you have a couple of beers or a Guinness with your teammates, or what's your... So you win at 9 o'clock Sunday night. What time's your flight out?
2: Not until 10 p.m. Monday.
1: Oh, so you've got a full 25 hours downtime.
2: Sunday night for me was probably more quiet than Monday. I had, you know, the best part about London for me is standing outside on a cobblestone street.
1: Yep.
2: A quiet muse having a pint of Guinness. So I had, you know, 4 or 5 Guinness with some good friends and got on a flight and now...
1: And now you're here in Brisbane.
2: Here I am.
1: So do you have to pinch yourself, Zamps? We'll get through to your cricket journey, but it is extraordinary that the modern cricketer does things like that, and just as equally, it's a massive positive that someone on the other side of the world thinks, right, Adam Zampa up there in Byron Bay can whip out here and help us win a title. It's pretty cool.
2: Yeah, I haven't really thought about it that way, mate.
1: Well, it is.
2: To be honest, yeah. Yeah, I think, as I said before, I probably wouldn't have done it for any other team or any other competition. It's one I feel pretty passionately about. I've enjoyed it in the past. But yeah, for Tom Moody to give me a call and say, can you come and get the job done for us? It gives you that bit of a kick, you know, that someone feels like they need you to be there to help them get it done. Probably didn't in the end, but yeah, it's nice, man. You know, little things like looking back a year ago and playing franchise final at Lords, I thought, fuck, I can't. It's hard to miss opportunities like that. There's a lot of franchise cricket that you play in particular, even like World Cups, you don't make finals and you're kind of kicking yourself wishing how much you were there and a part of that experience, so it was fun again.
1: And how do you go slipping in and out of the family routine? So you're married to Harriet?
2: Yep.
1: And you've got little Eugene?
2: Yep.
1: How old is Eugene?
2: Eugene's 3 now.
1: Right, so how do you go flipping in and out of international cricket mode? It's about me as an athlete, to now I'm at home and I'm grounded and I need to give back to my family.
2: Yeah, it's been a learning experience for the last few years, being a father and owning a property and being a partner, being a husband. My wife and I have a kind of a flexible rule around how long I've been away, but usually if it's been a really long stint away, I need that maybe 3 or 4 day leeway to remember how to start the mower again, or, you know, be a dad and remember a drink bottle and things like that.
1: It's hard to just get straight back into it, isn't it?
2: But it's on the other shoe, getting back into cricket is also, particularly where I live and kind of out of the system a little bit, where I don't have the facilities that I have and I go to all the time, to slip back into cricket's also, it's a challenge as well.
1: Tell us where you live, because I once famously said on the Big Bash coverage, and the boys pulled me up, that you had miniature goats. And then we were analysing the photos, and Gilly was like, and the boys were like, I don't think they're miniature, they're real size. So I've got this idea of like a Byron Bay commune with all these hippies wandering around, tie-dye, which I must admit I love. That's sort of something I can connect to. But is this the life you are living? Whereabouts are you, and what is the property? And are the goats full-size or are they miniature?
2: We'll get the goats out of the way first. They're full-size goats.
1: But they're little full-size goats.
2: They're smallish goats.
1: How many goats do you have?
2: 3. The goats are a funny story. Actually, when we were living in Adelaide, I owned a smallish property, 10 acres. And my wife's mum had a goat who she needed something to do with. We were like, we'll just come let it live its life out here with us.
1: What was that goat called?
2: Molly.
1: Molly.
2: And Molly started to get a bit fatter and fatter.
1: Molly arrived pregnant.
2: Just get fatter and fatter and fatter and had these two kids, and then...
1: They were named?
2: Woody and Flora. So they're pets, mate. They're pet goats.
1: Right. Full size, though, not miniature.
2: Full size, not miniature.
1: How did they end up in Byron Bay?
2: So we went and bought a trailer maybe 2 days before we left to move.
1: Right.
2: Tarped it up, covered it up, and they basically did the trip. We did 13 hours to, I think it was to Dubbo.
1: Right, with the non-miniature full-size goats in the back.
2: Yep, just doing their thing in the back. Wake up early the next morning, drive another 12 hours to the property.
1: Tell me about the property. Where is it, and what's the setup like?
2: Property. It's just outside a small town called Bangalow.
1: Okay, beautiful,
2: yeah,
1: mate.
2: Yeah, on the way to Lismore there.
1: Is Bangalow all the one with the trees down the main?
2: Yes, street. It is. Yeah, main street. It's got, you know, it's like a basically tiny high street. It's got a bowl or a pub.
1: An amazing Italian.
2: Yeah, amazing. Chow, mate, it's called.
1: That's it.
2: Yep.
1: Oh,
2: yeah.
1: Was there 6 months ago?
2: Yeah.
1: Elite.
2: Yeah, beautiful part of the world. Pinch myself every day when I drive through it, especially when I come back from a tour. I'm like, this is
1: heaven.
2: Absolute fairy tale.
1: So you're out the back of there somewhere?
2: Out the back of there, 66 acres.
1: And what happens on this acreage?
2: Well, honestly, my wife and I made a decision when we were living in Adelaide that we'd had enough of it. No family. I was going away a lot and she was kind of isolated there. So we basically made the decision to move to wherever we want to. And that was where we wanted to live. We were after like 5 or 10 acres, ideally somewhere as a little hobby farm. And then I'm a sucker for natural bodies of water.
1: Yeah.
2: Just like she hates it. Basically, wherever we are in the world, I need to get in the ocean or get in a pond or a lake or a creek or something just to, I don't know, clear my head out a bit.
1: Cleanse your soul.
2: Cleanse my soul. And then we found this property that was 66 acres. It was way too big, way too much work, but it had a creek that wraps around it, swimming holes, and I was like...
1: So you can swim on your property?
2: Need this, yeah. We have like 5 or 6 swimming holes around the creek and... So we made the decision to get 66 acres, and it's been some teething issues throughout. Don't worry, it's been stressful.
1: What's been the biggest issue from a land perspective, Zamps, as a farmer?
2: Hey, we live in the tropics. Right. Once it rains a bit, the grass grows this much every day. So
1: there's big snakes up there?
2: The snakes, brown snakes. We're dealing with brown snakes and pythons and red-bellied black snakes almost every week. So.
1: And is there animals on this Ponderosa?
2: Yeah, we have an adjustment agreement. So a guy who runs his cattle, we've got a couple of horses of our own. Goats, yeah, it's hobby farm. We've done a couple of events on there, weddings, and my wife's actually got an art studio on there. She works from. So
1: it's a beautiful, creative space.
2: Yeah, we've got an Airbnb cabin.
1: You rent it out.
2: Yeah.
1: Do people know that they come to stay with Australia's greatest white ball spinner?
2: I hope not. I don't know about
1: charging
2: that.
1: Charging double, throwing a little afternoon barbie with Zamps.
2: Yeah, no, I don't know about that, but I mean, like a few things just to. Make a bit of money out of it so it's ticking itself over a bit. But yeah, it's a hobby. It's like the kind of place where, you know, I dream of just hopefully living and working when cricket's done. If I can somehow have the ability to make a little bit of money from it and be there full time, being dad, and then Harriet does what she wants to do, then that's the kind of the dream for me.
1: I'm very privileged to live in a small little town by the name of Barwon Head, hour and a half out of Melbourne, right on the ocean, right on a river. And I've seen my kids who are 15 and 13 now, I've seen both of them grow up there and the freedom they have to roam. That's that old expression, it takes a village to raise a child. That's the way it's sort of approached there. So sporting facilities, primary schools, beach, surf, it's all within walking distance. Your young fella, Eugene, like... What an introduction to the world that young man is having just out there with swimming holes and animals. That's unbelievable.
2: Yeah, it is. And I think that's where it gets to a lot of time with, like, basically once a summer. I reckon it gets to a point where the property's so stressful and it feels like hard work where I'm like, I'm getting rid of this thing. I'm getting 5 acres.
1: Yep.
2: I need to sell this place. And then I imagine what it's like for my kids to be a little bit older and live there. And I'm like, can't do that. And then you have days there where it's just... Like, you pinch yourself, you've all your food's grown there, you know, you spend the day in the orchard, you...
1: What type of orchard you got?
2: Everything. Like,
1: really?
2: Anything that grows tropically, you know, lemons, limes.
1: You got mangoes up there?
2: Mangoes.
1: Oh! Just adding to the Airbnb.
2: Yeah.
1: Homemade Adam Zampa mango jam.
2: Avocados,
1: or
2: all those things. So you spend a bit of time doing a bit of work around the property and then you spend the afternoon... having a fire and having a beer and you jump in your creek and you,
1: wow,
2: you know, you're in your sauna and you have an ice bath and it's like, this is, it's insane. So it's, yeah, it's been, as I said, teething issues. It's been 5.5 years there now, but it's unbelievable life.
1: So many, I don't think there's such a thing as a stereotypical Australian cricketer. I've learnt that, but you are the opposite of the stereotypical Australian cricketer. Well, you are. There's things I want to talk to you about. And I said to you, Zamps, before we get into your cricket journey, I don't spend too much time. I was got to interview the four quicks here just before you, and Fox had laid out a nice suit. And I'm like, yeah, I'm not a suit guy. It's beautiful up here in Brisbane. But I thought I need to come with a little bit of sizzle today because I know my man, Zamps, is the most fashionable athlete I know. So firstly, best you describe what you're wearing today from head to toe. What are you going with?
2: God, I've kind of underdone myself here.
1: No, you haven't.
2: I've got the Solomons on.
1: Yep. So a black sneaker.
2: Black sneaker.
1: With a black sock.
2: Black sock, black sports socks.
1: Yep.
2: Mind you, so I've travelled straight from London, so I've come with...
1: Oh, so you haven't been home yet?
2: No, I haven't been home.
1: Right. So tell me about your shorts, because I...
2: Adidas-sponsored shorts.
1: But they're a bit of a retro-type vibe.
2: Yeah, a bit of a retro-type vibe, and then...
1: The shirt?
2: Shirt's like a, it's this brand, Lariat.
1: Lariat. So you've got Lariat
2: Melbourne,
1: Farmhouse.
2: Melbourne-based.
1: It's a hat and shirt combo.
2: Lariat, yep.
1: And this interests me. So you're full Dennis Lilly. This is a podcast, so I need to describe it. There's 6 buttons on this shirt, of only which 3 are done up, which I'm going to have to start. I need to undo a couple of mine so I feel better around you. So... Is this
2: better? That's better. Now you just need the chain.
1: Well,
2: you need the chain.
1: So is the 3-button a conscious effort, or because you pull it off?
2: If I was going to say that, talk about one of my best attributes, it's probably the fact that I have chest hair. It took me a long time to grow any hair, and now I've got chest hair and a couple of tattoos there. I need to. Need to get it out there into the world.
1: And you got the chain and the earring. I've looked on your Instagram, and this is a podcast, so it's not really visual, but of all the outfits, I wanted to show you this one. This is my favourite. This is the favourite of one I could find, right? There's one that I can't find that I need you to describe to me. Here we go. I took photos.
2: Nervous now.
1: No, don't be nervous. This is my favourite Adam Zampa outfit of all time that I could find. I think it was on there for GQ magazine. I don't know what. Tell me what you're wearing.
2: Yeah, I can explain this day to you as well. So, I've obviously talked up playing for the Oval Invincibles.
1: Yes.
2: And I'm a kind of bloke to talk so much shit when I'm in a group like that. Like, I've gone, boys, we're the best franchise you can play for in world.
1: Correct.
2: Like, everyone wants to come to the Oval. Everyone hates us. You know, they want to be here. So let's like do something to show them why we're so rockstar.
1: And this is rockstar.
2: So. 2 years in a row now. They did it this year before I arrived as well. Whenever we played London Spirit at the Oval,
1: yep.
2: NBA style kind of
1: so
2: show up.
1: Show,
2: yeah,
1: sizzle in
2: yeah,
1: fashion.
2: Sizzle. And then once we beat them, because we always do, get back in the kit and go to a pub and enjoy ourselves.
1: So describe this kit from head to toe.
2: Oh, it's got the Adidas Sambas, the red Sambas.
1: In red.
2: Yeah.
1: Yep.
2: I've got the calculator watch on.
1: Yep.
2: Casio calculator watch.
1: The Nathan Ellis special.
2: I've got a... It's on backwards, but it's a vintage Eagles 1995 tour hat.
1: But it's backwards.
2: It's backwards.
1: Yes.
2: AirPods in.
1: Yes.
2: Necklace with a sword, which I don't know where that's gone.
1: It's a tailored pants.
2: Bond's singlet.
1: It's a Bond singlet, and over the top you sort of got a tailored pant and jacket.
2: Tailored vintage pant jacket, yeah. It's a...
1: You haven't described the bag to me yet, which is my personal piece de resistance.
2: Yeah.
1: What is that?
2: It was a purchase that morning.
1: How do you describe that? It's a little sort of brown man bag?
2: Yeah, it's a brown man bag. I actually don't think it was made for a man, but a man bag for the day.
1: It is an outstanding...
2: I think the only thing in there might be my AirPods case.
1: I love it. The outfit I couldn't find. Again, I'm getting too stuck in a fashion on what is not a visual presentation, but I remember you at somewhere I saw you before I knew you, and you had what on I could only describe as like a 1960s housewife's, I think they used to call it a house coat. Like it was a three-quarter length flowery coat ensemble that went sort of down to your knees.
2: I remember it.
1: It was outstanding.
2: Yeah.
1: It was, I need to spend some time getting to know this fella.
2: David Warner gave me so much shit for wearing that.
1: Yeah, but look what David Warner wears.
2: Yeah, I know. That's what gave me the confidence to keep wearing
1: so
2: it.
1: So I've got the Stan Smith on, the white shorts and a crisp blue shirt. Like, how far off am I? If you are 10 cool, where am I currently sitting?
2: You do you, Howie.
1: No,
2: you do.
1: Yeah, but in your world, if I said this is what you got to wear, what are you giving yourself?
2: I just wouldn't.
1: I love it. I'm going to get to cricket, but now we need to talk about tattoos. So you've got your goats on your arm?
2: Yep, they're the goats.
1: What's this? This taxi? What's this?
2: That's from a movie, The Royal Tenenbaums.
1: Oh, I don't know if you've ever seen it. I have seen
2: yeah,
1: that.
2: Especially Not a Genius.
1: What have you got on this side?
2: Well, this is the two World Cups.
1: Held by
2: Larry David.
1: Why is Larry David, the creator of Seinfeld, holding your two World Cups?
2: I honestly don't really know.
1: Well, you've walked into the tattoo parlor.
2: I always wanted to get a Larry David tattoo.
1: Right.
2: And then once we tick this World Cup off,
1: yep.
2: I come up with the idea of him holding them both and saying, pretty good.
1: And what's the tattooer say when you roll in there and say, oh, I want two World Cups, Larry David, a pretty good tattoo?
2: No questions asked.
1: Let's do it.
2: How big do you want it?
1: you've got either a leopard or a cheetah and a butterfly on your chest.
2: Yep. I've got a couple here. I've got a man looking into a mirror with a dog looking back at him.
1: Which means?
2: Got the dog in you.
1: You've got a dog.
2: They're all pretty eclectic, mate. A lot of them are just there because they're there.
1: I love it.
2: Some have a bit of meaning, but...
1: I love it. How has the journey of being a very individual athlete in a very conservative sport been? Not in a bad way, but just in a... As I said, you're not the stereotypical cricketer, which is why I love you.
2: Yeah, I don't know. It's a pretty difficult question to answer because I feel like... Everyone in the team is different in their own way.
1: True.
2: Certainly being a part of the team, Australian team for 10 years now, I've seen a definite change in welcoming young people who are different.
1: Which is cool.
2: Yeah, it's good. It's great now. I reckon when I first started playing, it was slightly different.
1: So when you started playing first class cricket, well, you were still a pretty short back and size man at that point, weren't you?
2: I was.
1: Yeah.
2: Yeah. But even from a cricketing sense, feeling like you can be different or feeling welcomed into a... I was 17 when I first was in the New South Wales squad and I had a lot of guys who were playing test cricket around and that was, I reckon, a lot different to how I feel Australian players...
1: In what way?
2: I felt 7... Maybe I'm in my own head, but I probably felt I wasn't really good enough. I was playing a bit of second-level cricket. I was young and I was looking up to these guys and on occasion they made you feel this small. And I'd like to think we see kids now and make them feel as good as us, welcome, can be who you want. Kind of thing. So there's definitely been some change, but I reckon like over time I've realised and seen that people have their own different ways of going about things. You know, I hang out with a lot of people who aren't in cricket and I feel like that's, you know, normal or...
1: Yeah, your people.
2: Yeah, my people, but also I get along with everyone in the team and love playing for Australia, love everyone in the Australian team. And I feel like I can be myself and everyone can be themselves, so it's gradual change over time, but it's good where it is now.
1: Back to Zamps in a moment. Next up on the show, a man with one of the more remarkable stories I have ever heard told on this podcast. Robbie Dolan's life would make a brilliant movie. Born in Ireland, a trip to the other side of the world, cruise ships, reality TV, singing, and a Melbourne Cup. Do not miss this episode. Just come up next to Zardozzi, but there's two on your outside as well, Robbie Dolan. How are you going now?
5: I was just hoping the finish post would come soon, I guess. I was in sort of a flow state, and I was just really just... I felt like I could have ran through a brick wall there. And then it was only sort of... I didn't know I'd won until that last second when we hit the line. I just knew it. And as you can see here, that jockey, he's a Japanese jockey, Akira.
1: Yeah.
5: he said to me, did I win? Like, he, referring to himself, like, did I win?
6: Thinking he might have got
5: thinking
6: up.
5: Thinking he got up.
6: And did that shatter your confidence a bit?
5: And I was just like, oh, geez, I hope not. Because I tell you what, you'd be talking to him now and not me.
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22: G'day, Shane Jacobson here. 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
5: I'm going to get to the start of your journey, Zamps. Bear with me one more time. So you're up in this 60-plus hectare plantation up the back of Byron Bay, Bangalore. You're being called around the world to represent your country and other franchises.
1: But it's not like you can roll down to New South Wales SCG and have a bowl in the nets. So where's the weirdest places you've prepared? Like, do you roll down to the Byron Bay Cricket Club? Or is there? I'm sure there is a Byron Bay Cricket Club.
2: There's a list of places now. So I'm actually quite lucky, particularly in the summer, where I can call up a couple of clubs. Ballina Bears.
1: The Ballina Bears.
2: Ballina Bears.
1: Are they on syntho or turf?
2: Turf.
1: Turf. But that noise in the background, for those listening to the podcast, we're at Allan Border Field and there's a bloke doing a magnificent job flipping the grass behind us. So the Ballina Bears, where else have you rolled out?
2: Oh, so that's Gold Star.
1: Right.
2: Top of wicket.
1: Right.
2: Club comes down, everyone gets around it.
1: Yep.
2: Kids are there. It's a good time, you know, like, especially growing up in the country.
1: Yep.
2: And I remember seeing Brett Lee when I was a kid in the local shopping centre. We grew up in the same area and I was just so starstruck. So,
1: I bet.
2: You know, living in the country now, having that as an option for training, but then seeing how the club gets around it and the kids coming down, that's like the Gold Star.
1: So is there kids with stars in their eyes when you rolled out?
2: Yeah,
1: the That's so cool.
2: Yeah, it's cool. It's actually a really good couple of hours.
1: So that's the top standard.
2: Yeah.
1: Where else have we gone down the...
2: Well, I've, you know, big property. Got the gravel road that goes from the front up to the back and was desperate one day.
1: Yeah.
2: So I had the Solomons on and I think a cardboard box and my dad with a baseball mitt on, and we'd try to mark out the wicket and I'd have the lines in the gravel.
1: And you were bowling.
2: Yeah, it was rogue. It wasn't my best one, that.
1: What was that to prepare for?
2: Probably an ODI or a
1: T20. Yeah. I love that.
2: Yeah.
1: Oh, I love that.
2: Me and Kane Richardson are quite, you know, we're best mates, and he's just moved 10 minutes down the road.
1: Has he? Richo has.
2: Yeah, and he's always seen how I've prepared, and I've always been open and honest about how I'm feeling going into something, and he, you know, if I roll up first game and get 3 for, he messages me and says, I don't know how the hell you've done that, how that's happened.
1: You've been bowling on the gravel with your old man.
2: Yeah. So, yeah, there's some teething issues. Next thing is to try and get a wicket on the property. That'd be nice. Little.
1: Were you on turf or synthetic?
2: It's got to be syntho. Rained so much. I think it might have to be indoors, but currently working on that one.
1: And you mentioned Richo. You two are both vegan. That is so cool that you said you grow a lot of your own food on your property. Is that I don't want to hurt animals choice? Is it just I feel better choice? And how do you roll with that? I'd imagine in... Probably in India, looking at it, it's probably pretty easy, but how much do you have to, when you get to change rooms, work your way through that? Or is it all catered for?
2: Yeah, it's pretty easy. It's catered for. It's...
1: Because, like, again, at the start of your career, I reckon if you're rolling into the New South Wales change rooms and saying, oh, I want vegan for lunch, you're probably getting a few sideways looks.
2: Oh, there's been some teething issues again from time to time, but, yeah, I mean, the choice is always around lifestyle and things like that. It's honestly, I don't even really think about it. I don't even like call myself vegan anymore, you know? Like,
1: right. That's just who you are.
2: Yeah, it's really easy. And then on the other part of the question about growing your own food, it's a really nice way to be able to live as well. Like, we will grow most of our food at home, 50 to 60%, and then I reckon the other 40% we get from the local farmers market on a Saturday. So it's a nice way to just kind of live and eat and grow, and it's also really cool to show your kids how to grow food, and it's a great way to spend an hour in the afternoon having a beer. It's probably the favourite part of me owning a property is spending time with family, cooking homegrown food, weeding the gardens, you know, doing all that stuff and having a beer.
1: I got seriously sidetracked. We'll go back to the start. Where'd you grow up and when does cricket first enter your world?
2: I grew up on the south coast of New South Wales.
1: Where about?
2: A small beachside town called Warilla.
1: Oh, beautiful. Yep. I didn't know that.
2: Yeah. It's kind of grown into an extension of Sydney now. Yeah. It's quite populated, but it was small town suburbia, and I grew into cricket in Warilla with my dad. Dad was a mad cricketer.
1: Tell us about your dad, because I think that's tied to your nickname, isn't it?
2: Yeah, it is. If you Google Adam Zampa,
5: yep.
2: The first thing that always pops up on Wikipedia is that my dad played for Country New South Wales. And I've said that in an interview in the past, and it's now gotten onto the internet.
5: You've played how many times for your country?
2: He's never played for Country New South Wales.
5: Right,
2: I don't know why I said it. I think he might have played for Southern Country New South Wales.
5: What's his name?
2: Darren Zampa.
5: Darren. His nickname was?
2: So he's old school movies, All But the Greek, and he basically looked exactly like the actor. So
5: he was Zorba, and then you became Zorba.
2: Well, he was Zorba, and I was young whippersnapper. Going to cricket, watching him play for Warilla, and I got the nickname Little Zorba. Now he's Old Zorba. I'm just Zorba.
5: And you're just Zorba.
2: And now my little fella's Little Zorba.
5: Is he? He's Little Zorba. Yeah. So who do you first play a structured game of cricket for?
2: Warilla Kookaburras.
5: In the under what?
2: Under 10s.
5: Under 10s.
2: Against the Oak Flats Rats, I reckon.
5: You remember it, against the Rats?
2: Yeah, I remember it. Yeah.
5: Okay.
2: Yeah, I remember it because
5: just wait for
2: a bit
5: old
2: too
5: mate
2: close,
5: with the headphones on the Toro Real Master 5510.
2: He definitely knows we're here as well.
5: Yeah, he didn't give us a great deal of love. He's probably listening to the Howie Games under those headphones. Okay, so the under 10s against the Flats. What happened? How old are you?
2: I was six.
5: Six?
2: Yeah, so I wanted to get into it ASAP. There wasn't a lot of teams, so I remember playing it against Oak Flats Rats, but... Yeah, that's my core memory of being a kid. It was...
5: Battle bowler?
2: Everything, mate.
5: Right.
2: Yeah.
5: Spin?
2: Nah.
5: No?
2: Nah.
5: Sharp?
2: Rockets.
5: Rockets?
2: Yeah. My hero was Brett Lee growing up.
5: Was it?
2: Yeah. He was Oak Flats.
5: Ah.
2: Rats. And
5: of course.
2: Dad speaks about playing against Bingo when he was... So I reckon Bingo was 15.
5: Oh, how fast would he have been?
2: Dad reckons he smacked him everywhere. Yeah. How fast can you be at 15? But
5: I don't know.
2: I reckon he was pretty fast.
5: Yeah.
2: We grew up in the same area, and Dad spoke about playing against him, and then he was playing for Australia, and I was watching him. I couldn't believe that someone who lived 5 minutes down the road was playing for Australia. So I wanted to have like the gold bracelet that he used to wear.
5: Yep.
2: I wanted an earring, and I wanted like the undercut. So that when I ran into bowl, my hair would flap backwards like Bingo. So like my cricketing hero was Brett Lee.
5: What was your first bat?
2: First cricket bat?
5: Yeah.
2: Kookaburra Ridgeback.
5: Kookaburra Ridgeback.
2: Yeah.
5: Was it a Christmas present? Was it going to the shops with your old man? Was it a hand-me-down?
2: Shops with old man.
5: It's a big day when you get your first bat.
2: Yeah. Kingsgrove Sports. That was the best day of the year when Dad would drive you up once a year to get some new kit. But I reckon the Kookaburra Ridgeback was the first bat.
5: And describe the setup in the backyard. I love asking this of international cricketers. What was the Zampa backyard? Was there certain things out, not out? How did it all play out?
2: Front yard. Pavement, a couple of crooked pavers, so there was a bit in the wicket. Fence right there to the leg side, so I can't really... That's why... I'm not a batter, I'm 10 or 11, but...
5: So you can't whip off your hips?
2: Can't whip off the legs, but if you give me whip, you're cooked. Run up from across the road. If there was a few blokes, you'd open the gate behind you and someone would whip your kick, but... Yeah, it was...
5: And was that just hours of that?
2: Hours. Close mates with Nick Maddinson, and he grew up...
5: Right.
2: 45 minutes away from me, and then when he was a youngster, he decided to move to Warilla. So we played together and spent a lot of time playing front yard cricket with him.
5: So at what age do you start to think, okay, maybe I could have a career as a cricketer?
2: It's always a dream of being a cricketer when you're real young. And I don't know how real it feels. It's just obviously a pipe dream, and it's great, but... It's really hard to say. Like, I got picked in the New South Wales under-19s from 16, and that's when you start training at the SCG and you see the players and you go, okay, maybe this is closer than what you think.
5: So you're bowling leagues at that stage. What transitions you from being tearaway quick to leg spin?
2: It's a good question, because I always tell the story that from my knowledge it's because playing for Warilla Kookaburras as a young man, I was bowling medium pace, and then one day I played a game and this spinner bowled eight overs in a row, and we were told we could only bowl four because we bowled medium pace. And I
1: don't do stresses to the back.
2: Well, I didn't want to. I wanted the ball in my hand, so Dad was like, "Why don't you have a go at leggies?" I reckon. Well, he also said to me, "How about you have a go at leggies? You're not going to be big enough, fast enough, and there's too many batters out there." Don't know if he said, "And also you're scared of the short ball or something," but he said, "Why don't you have a go at leggies?" So that's, yeah, I reckon I was 14. I took over, had a go at some leggies.
1: And did you, like, as a 14, 15 year old, were you just plugging away, or were you just dominating and getting big bags of wickets? No time for
2: I wanted this.
1: Right, you wanted to bat.
2: This was not.
1: Right. Yeah. So when Adam says he was saying batting, not bowling.
2: I batted five for New South Wales under 19s when I was 18. So I was still, that was still there. I wanted that, and that was an afterthought. Yeah.
1: Can I ask a very respectful question?
2: Yeah, please ask.
1: What happened to the batting?
2: Started playing for Australia. When I was playing a lot of first-class cricket, I was still scoring runs.
1: Yeah.
2: Up to the age of 22, 23, and then started playing for Australia. Net time starts to disintegrate. You're facing bowlers at 140 of 150.
1: So you could have been the next Steve Smith as a batter if you'd been given the opportunity in the nets.
2: Still got time.
1: You do. But did you, you were getting through on your batting. You talked about under 19. It's the first time I'm going to refer to my notes.
2: Yep.
1: What have we got here? Okay. 2010 rookie contract off the back of under 19 success for Australia, but you were behind Horrod, so Keep and Smith. But in 2012-13, on November the 27th, you make your first class debut. And you take? Five.
2: Five for, 50 or something.
1: Who was your first ever first class wicket? I can't find it, but I saw it on Crick Info. Come on, Zamps.
2: Might have been Nathan Reardon.
1: No.
2: Or Chris Hartley.
1: I think Reardon was your second one.
2: Yeah.
1: First wicket, leg before wicket, Zampa, 66. And then, you had a big day. 3 for 17 the second innings, you win. But all of a sudden, you end up in South Australia. So where were you going in New South Wales? You started nicely, and then all of a sudden you're in a different state. What happened there?
2: Yeah, it was was a last minute thing, to be honest. I was enjoying living in New South Wales as a young man living in Bondi, having a good time. Started playing first class cricket and Big Bash that same year, and it was cool, I was finally in it.
1: Yep.
2: And then, I think, Steve O'Keefe was captain in New South Wales, so there was that to deal with.
1: I think Horrocks is there, I've written down here as well.
2: I reckon Horrocks had moved to Queensland already, so okay. it was me, I was battling with Stephen O'Keefe.
1: Who was the captain.
2: And South Australia just felt, at the time you don't know how long it's going to last either, so a 3-year deal and more money, and I was like, work on my game and earn 150 grand more over 3 years, do it. So
1: yeah.
2: that was a reason as well, but the fact that there was cricket there, there was friends. Hughesy pulled me aside and said it was the best thing he'd ever did. His dad pulled me aside and said, "Why don't you move to South Australia? It'd be good for you. You're not going to play for New South Wales much. Play every game for South Australia. Phil's there." And I was like, once Phil said that to me, I was like, it's maybe something I should consider. It was a young man, 21, moved down there. It was interesting. Like, Adelaide wasn't my favourite place in the world when I first moved there, but my partner, now wife, moved down basically straight away, and was living with Travis Head, which he was 19.
1: Tell me about Travis Head as a 19-year-old.
2: No, I don't know if we want to get into
1: it. He's pretty loose now, to be fair.
2: No, I don't know if I want to get into Travis Head as a 19-year-old.
1: He was just telling me before that he's got to do a 2K time trial, and I won't tell you what time he was aiming for, but he's a good batter.
2: He's a good batter. He was a good batter back then too.
1: He was a bit of a loose cannon, I presume.
2: He was. Callum Ferguson stitched us up. Don't want to throw Callum under the bus, but I will. It was his family's house, and he said, "We're going to knock it down after you guys live in it, but we want to bond and also sign a lease." So me and Hedy, first thing, got and bought a pool table. We didn't have a TV, just had a pool table. So every night was snooker, pool, beers, takeaway. It was stuff that young men do. But yeah, he was. It was good fun.
1: Did you get the bond back from the Fergusons?
2: No. No, because once we decided to move out, they were like, actually, it's not getting knocked down. We need it. But yeah, it was good fun. He'll never let me live a few things down. I made him watch the 2013 NRL Grand Final with me, and I, Rooster supporter, and they ended up winning, and I had a good night, and I, for some reason, decided to dance on the top of his car and big scratches down the windscreen.
1: This is Eddie's car?
2: Yeah. Yeah, he's never let me live it
1: down.
2: What
1: type of vehicle was it?
2: It was a Commodore. It was so Travis Head. Travis Head then, anyway. He's driving Lamborghinis now, if you haven't seen. Yeah.
1: Someone just told me that this morning.
2: Yeah.
1: He hasn't bought a Lamborghini,
2: Who knows? You better ask him.
1: I did.
2: But it's all over social media.
1: Is it? Wow. He's gone full Shane Warne.
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5: We talk about Australia. So, 2016, the 6th of February, your one-day international debut in the second match of the Chappell Hadley series. Congratulations, you're an Australian cricketer. How did you find out?
2: I actually just lost a Big Bash final, BBL 5. With the Melbourne Stars.
5: That's what they do.
2: That's what we did back then. We made them, but we lost them.
11: No, that's hard and short. That's drilled by Hussey. Well, he owns these situations.
12: Oh, bowled him. Hussey's gone. He went the big risk with Zampa, and it delivers in spades. Another twist. Roar up straight down the ground. It's a high ball. It's a long ball. It's a six. The Sydney Thunder, they've lived on the bottom. Now they sit on the top.
2: So disappointing night, but then Mark Waugh came into the dressing room and said, you're going to be playing for Australia and New Zealand. So I was...
5: How understated was he? Because he's an understated customer.
2: Yeah.
5: Or was it just like, and you're going to New Zealand type thing? Or
2: there's a bit of a background to it. So
5: we've got time.
2: Moved to the Melbourne Stars, had a really good first season, and KP's close with Junior, and he's doing a bit of commentary. And
5: back in the Channel 10 days.
2: Me and Frankie Wall have gone out for a few beers on Chappell Street, staying at the Olsen there.
5: Oh, the Olsen, of course.
2: Yeah. And we're like walking back, and it's quite late at night, and we see KP with Junior, and I can't remember who else was there. It's another commentator. And we're trying to escape that to get into the hotel and get to bed, and KP sees us. He's like, Zamps, Frankie, come here, boys.
5: Good accent too, by the way. That's a very good KP.
2: Come here, buddy. And then KP realises, he's like, Junior, aren't you choosing the T20 World Cup squad tomorrow? And Junior's like, yeah, mate, what was that? He goes, who are the leg spinners? And he said, there's, you know, Zamps or someone else. And he goes, you have to pick Zamps. He's way better than that other bloke. And Junior's sitting there going, and Zamps, basically KP's like, tell him right now, he's in. He's picked. I don't know if that ended up helping. But
5: you're in.
2: Yeah, next day, Junior taps me on the shoulder, goes, yeah, you're in. And I was like, I wonder if KP's chat that night before it helped. But
5: so who's your first one-day international wicket? It's a good one too.
2: Kane Williamson. Court cover.
5: Court smudger for 60.
2: Yeah.
14: Goes again. Court taken. He tried to go there, and Smith takes the catch, and Zampa gets his first wicket.
16: Catch.
14: Another catch. Another wicket.

0: would have thought.
1: Yeah.
0: Did you ring him and tell him, or how did you tell your dad?
1: Well, dad's pretty nonchalant.
0: Is he?
1: Yeah.
0: Good on your cough.
1: Yeah. Yep. Mum, pretty chilled out as well. She's excitable mum, but both pretty chilled. They made the trip over.
0: Was it everything you thought it would be growing up to be?
1: Yeah, it was pretty cool. Like, my dad loved AB, and I got presented with my first cap. Was from AB.
2: Alan, nice moment presenting the cap to Adam Zampa today. What words did you have for him as you handed it over?
3: Well, basically, you know, obviously to wish him well, deserves his opportunity. And the thing I like about it, it's sort of a good link between the past and the present. And just, you know, you've got some ownership of where you sit in the pecking order. You know, I think Bill Laurie is the number one-day international holder. Now I'm number 49. Now Adam Zampa's the latest at 212. So, yeah, it's a good moment. And I think it's a tradition that's, should be more of.
2: That'd be nice to hand it over to a young leg spinner too. That's a very Australian role in cricket, isn't it, over the history in the recent past?
3: Well, that's right. I was very fortunate to oversee a very young Shane Warne coming into the Australian side. So, you know, hopefully Adam Zampa, you know, if he has half of that career, he'll be special.
0: There's none better. No. We're here, Alan Borderfield.
1: Yeah.
0: He's the greatest of great men.
1: Yeah, and Dad loved watching him. Actually, my dad preferred to watch West Indians players back in the day, but he had a bit of a soft spot for Alan Border. So I got the cap off him, and I don't remember anything that he said because I was just, like, so tripped out that I was even here. But, yeah, it was amazing. It's a long time ago now. It's been 10 years, but
0: yeah.
1: I don't remember it totally. But, yeah, it's a dream. Couldn't believe it.
0: And when you're standing now, you've just been playing against South Africa, you'll be off to a World Cup soon in February in India and Sri Lanka. Whoever the captain is, which would be Mitch in the T20 side, said, right, you're on next overs, Amps. Tell us the process that you start to go through. Like, for all the real cricket nuffs out there.
1: I suppose there is a bit of a process. Like,
0: I'm sure there is.
1: Now being older, a lot of games in, know what's going on here a lot more, and doing a lot of preparation pre-game compared to when you're a young man. You kind of think it's all going to work out. Don't check any footage, don't do any research, it'll be fine. Now it's total opposite when you're older. It's have everything you need to back here.
0: Like who you're bowling against, you've looked at tape, you've seen how they've got out, you use the statistics?
1: Everything.
0: Do you really?
1: Yeah.
0: Take it back a step, how much information is accessible to you?
1: Oh, like whatever you need. It's scoring zones, it's wagon wheels, it's where they score on certain wickets, and where they'll target my style of bowling.
0: And you take all that in?
1: As much as I can, yeah. No, there's never too much information for me, so I always have that. And then when the captain comes on, it's about, just taking a little deep breath and then realising what's the job is. If it's, for me, it's with this team, it's taking wickets, so how do I try and make a difference there?
0: So that's your one-day international debut. You make your T20 debut.
4: Time to get it all started. It's the first of three, South Africa against Australia.
1: Durban. I think the first game I played was none for 20 or 4, and they're all similar. It might have been one game where it was none for 5 off 1 and smudged in bowl me again.
0: So who's your first T20 international wicket?
1: No, I don't know this one.
0: I hadn't heard this dude. Mohammad Mutton.
1: Bangladesh.
0: Yeah, out of Bangladesh.
1: Yeah.
0: 3 for 23.
5: To the man, straight to him. He hit it so well.
1: Yep.
0: I looked at the presser and you're like, phew, it's a bit of monkey off the bat.
1: yeah, it was a funny three first games for me. I hadn't taken a wicket, so it was a bit of a monkey off my back, I guess. But, I'm happy to contribute in the middle today. It was nice.
0: There's a couple of events I do want to ask you about in a bit of detail. Mm-hmm. You won 2 World Cups, as evidenced there by
1: Larry David's holding them.
0: The first one, I think I was lucky enough to speak to you. You were in a pub.
1: Yeah.
0: Marshy.
1: And Finchie. I remember now,
0: when you came back.
1: I was at the Bangalow pub.
0: Yeah, we were dialing you in. We've got 3 World Cup winners. One of them we had for 15 minutes because I think he needs to go and sign some big sponsorship deals on the back of what he's been doing. Zamps, we'll start with you because you're tight for time. Firstly, congratulations to you all. How does it feel, mate? You're a T20 World Cup winner.
6: It feels bloody. The feeling of winning a World Cup is really good, but the feeling...

0: of having a 3-day hangover. It's a bit run down, not great.
1: And it was off the back of winning that T20 World Cup, which was it 2021?
2: Yep, 21.
1: And some of the best celebrations I've ever seen. Take us into the rooms after you win your first World Cup, the pre-preparations that have been done on for protective eyewear and just the night itself.
3: Maxwell looks to finish it, and he might have done it as well. 5 times 50 over men's World Cup champions, a team that can never, ever be written off. They are now a champion team.
4: Yeah, it was COVID bubbles.
1: Yes.
4: Back then. And this one was hard bubble. Boys could go play golf. I'm not a golfer. That was the only time you could be let out of the hotel. So in terms of, like, team cohesion, it was the best setup you could ever have. We have one floor of the hotel, and go to the pool at certain times, big team room overlooking the golf, like this golf course, and it was just... I'd hate to tell you how many drinks were consumed that whole World Cup. Even a few nights before the World Cup final, it was mayhem.
1: Well, they were very, very different times for all of us.
4: They were different times.
1: How did you deal with the constant bubble situation that you were in?
4: I can't really remember.
1: Probably best
4: I remember quarantine.
1: Yeah.
4: That was hell.
1: Where was the worst quarantine? How many quarantines did you do?
4: The worst one I did was in Melbourne. It was like post an IPL where me and Richard had escaped and everyone got to the Maldives.
1: Yep.
4: So we got out early. Got punished for it, but got out early.
1: And did 2 weeks in...
4: 2 weeks in Melbourne.
1: You got punished as in punished by the IPL.
4: Well, yeah, it was... Yeah, franchise at the time was a bit like, why are you doing this? Your country's not going to lock you out. And we were like, huh?
1: They might.
4: Want a bet? And then 2 days later, we arrived and they locked everyone out. So it was like...
1: So you did 14 days in a hotel in Melbourne?
4: Yeah.
1: Tough?
4: Tough. But bubbles were... They were what you made of it, like... That 2021 World Cup was, in terms of team cohesion and fun, it was one of the best tours I've ever been on.
1: And the celebration?
4: Celebrations were, yeah, next level.
1: What were you wearing on your head, Adam?
4: The ski goggles and the vintage ACB hat on. That was my memory of
1: Who organised the ski goggles?
4: I did.
1: So how far before the World Cup final did you decide, right, we're going to win this and I'm going to be prepared?
4: Well, it was panic stations. I ordered them off Amazon. And I'm trying to prepare myself to get ready for this first ever World Cup final I've been a part of.
1: Yep.
4: At the same time, checking tracking for this Amazon order. We leave at 5:30 p.m. and the Amazon tracking is looking at 5:30.
1: Wait, so you're leaving to go to the ground?
4: We're walking to the bus and this Amazon thing arrives at the same time. A box gets taken to reception. I think Mitch Swepson runs and gets it, comes, yep, throws it on the bottom of the bus. Cool, forget about it. And then once the game's over, like, oh, that's right. Goggles straight on.
1: So they're like ski goggles?
4: Yeah.
1: And the vision when that music is playing and the champagne and you and your lunatic mate had his ski goggles on.
4: Yeah.
1: It's some of the great vision I've ever seen.
4: Yeah, great memories. Why you play World Cups. I look back on it now. And I'm sure I look back on it when I'm done as the two best experiences of my life. And I'd hate to say that one of them's better than the other, but like winning the T21 World Cup, it's great to be the first Australian team to do it, but man, it's hard to go past the one in India.
1: So the 2023 50 over World Cup in India, did you lose the first two?
4: Yes.
3: Rabada says mine, it is his, and the day and the evening belong to South Africa. 2 from 2.
1: And then Australia plays Sri Lanka. They, of 21 overs, are 1 for 125. you lose this game, you're 0-3,
4: yep,
1: you're kissing goodbye to the World Cup. You come on and take 4 for 47.
5: There, you take a risk and you bring an outfielder into play, and the outfield is very, very good. So, given out.
6: Big wicket. And Adam Zampus strikes a crucial blow for Australia.
7: Oh, that's out. That's out, surely. That's out.
4: Yeah, it's obviously great to win the World Cup, and looking back on it, like, the fact that we've beaten India in the final and everything, but looking back on that whole journey, the story of, like, losing the first two, I was bowling like crap, hadn't done my job, and I was feeling pretty crap about it.
1: Were you feeling under the pump going into Sri Lanka?
4: I was hurting, body, back spasms, not bowling where I wanted to, and then we had decided not to pick another spinner. And there was a couple of times where I wanted to keep myself available for the back end, but if I can't play now, they might have to replace me. And as soon as you're replaced, you're done.
1: Yeah.
4: So that game against Sri Lanka.
3: You can't keep a great side down for long. They are 5 times world champion winners.
1: I don't swear too often on this pod, Zance, but fair dinkum, every bloke with a mower in Queensland, just to describe the scene, we've got the Toro 155, which we described, we've got the Mentate 2000 mower out the back, there's a golf cart, and now old mate, in his headphones, just not even looking in our direction, he's just wandering by with a Victor Hand pusher. Like, fair dinkum, can we get another bloke from Queensland cricket to come and mow the lawn? What about the... He just didn't even...
4: Well, he's a brush cutter now. Oh, he's over there. There's a brush cutter.
1: Look at us, that bloke. So you're battling with injury.
4: Yeah, back to cricket.
1: You've lost two. You haven't got any poles. And you could be physically cooked in Australia. Could be 0-3 and bundled out of the whole show.
4: Yeah, so I'm not feeling well that Sri Lanka game either. I'm on Panadine 4, back spasms, ball. I started terribly again and then just body kind of fought through it and something clicked and I... Then again, struggled for a few games with my body, and then finally back spasms ease off, and it's all looking good. And then other stuff happens on the campaign, you know. I won't go into detail, but it's all a very interesting campaign.
1: Well, a couple of things on the campaign. Yeah. 453 versus Pakistan. I remember the game clearly versus England. So Australia's skinny, 250 odd, and you came in and made 29 off 19.
6: And to the next side for four. Zampa's playing a useful little knock here.
1: And I remember talking to Michael Vaughan out the back. Stokes and Butler are going well. And I said, well, this is going to be tight. And I'll never forget, Michael Vaughan said to me, so I was doing TV, he must have been doing BBC. I'm pinching myself, I'm at the World Cup, by the way. And he said, nah, we can't play Zampa. He always knocks us over. 3 for 21, you get Stokes, Butler and Ali and beat England. That was, to me, that was an enormous result.
4: That's not even the favourite part of my day, the wickets.
1: Or what's your favourite part, the batting?
4: 30 off 20. And
1: 29 off 19.
4: 29 off 19, sorry. and the hanger.
1: And a big catch as well.
4: So that was my day, that.
1: That was. Yeah.
3: That's gone high. Fine leg tries to come in. Fine leg does come in. Who is it? It's Zampa. What an evening he's having with bat, with ball, and now in the field. A brilliant catch.
1: More of Zamps in a moment. Of all the athlete groups that come on the show, and we are privileged to feature so many different athletes from so many different sports, it's the cricketers, to be honest, that give me the greatest thrill, because I love the game so much and looked up to so many of them when growing up. It was a tremendous privilege back on episode 102 to feature Whispering Death himself, Michael Holding. As a father of young children and a husband, I'm one bloke. What can I do?
2: Each person needs to try and be conscious of exactly what is taking place around them, in their own situation, Howie. You have kids growing up. You teach them the right thing. Teach everyone that you come across the right thing. Not to condition yourself to look at somebody, their external features. The world that we grew up in, we were all brainwashed. The world that we grew up in, we were made to know, not just believe, to know, because that is what it's all about, brainwashing you. To think that white is right. And until we can get people to understand that lots of things that people of other colors and other races and other denominations did, which were good, we are not going to get this playing field level.
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1: Back to Adam. I've said before, Zamps, this is about you, but I thought the greatest single sporting performances I'd seen was, I was lucky enough to see Cathy Freeman live win the 400, and then I was lucky enough to see John Aloisi score the penalty against Uruguay. I don't...
4: I'm assuming those two events weren't anywhere near what's coming up.
1: Well, Glenn Maxwell against Afghanistan was, I think, the best individual sporting performance I've seen. But what is not known, so with an I got shuffled out of the box once he got to 100, and then Big Ian Smith just wanders in. He's like, righto, just get the small fry out of the way. The big moments are coming. Get Smithy and Ravi and the big guns in. So I went down and watched his next 100 sitting on the boundary line in Mumbai.
20: Maxwell, Maxi's just hit two sixes in a row. He's on 191 off 126. They need 9 of 21. And this will go down as the greatest one-day international innings of all time. Oh, I can't believe I'm saying this. Maxwell's going to get them home. Maxwell ends up in 201. He's got his arms in the air. Of 128 balls, the crowd are going bananas. Unbelievable scenes here. It's goosebumps. He can hardly lift his arms in the air. And with one of those moments, you look back in 20 years and say, you know what? I was in Mumbai and I saw Glenn Maxwell do the impossible.
1: Take me into the stands, because I think an untold part of this story, as you wouldn't really have seen it in the coverage, is the amount of times the next man in, Azampa, started wandering down those long stairs and then wandering back up again.
4: Yeah, it happened twice.
1: Right.
4: It is a long staircase.
1: Tell me about that from your perspective. Again, you lose that, Australia probably don't play the finals.
4: Yeah, I think they were both Maxi. One of them was... So the second one wasn't as bad. So Maxi had got it into a position where the game, it was like run a ball when he had his cramp, and I was like, mate, this could be fine. First one was a LBW review.
1: Yes.
4: So everyone was like, oh, that's out. So I was like, oh, that looks out to me. So I padded up, walked down, DRS, not out, walked back up.
1: I could see you walking straight back up.
4: So beautiful. Hopefully hits a few more. Bang, bang, bang. Cramp, proper cramp, sniped. Get ready to go down. So I'm by the... Got the gloves on again. I'll keep going, so I've gone back up. Yeah, in the meantime, I'm watching the greatest innings of all time. Like, I still remember...
1: What do you remember?
4: Well, I remember Andrew McDonald coming up to... So if we had lost this game, the World Cup wasn't over for us, but it was like, finish. If we win the last game, sneak into fourth.
1: Yeah, it was getting
4: fourth.
1: Tight. Yep.
4: It was getting tight. It wasn't over, but beat Bangladesh last game, but it was win this game and we're into the finals. Pretty sure from memory.
1: Yeah, I think you're right.
4: And then it was a net run rate equation. So make sure if net run rates are right, we win, we're fine. So we're 7 for 90. Ronnie goes, if we get to this total, if you can just bat as long as you can and get to like 150, the net run rate, we're fine, we win, we're fine. And then...
1: That's okay, because
4: I'm padded up.
1: You're at number five, ready to go,
4: exactly.
1: Just down the order.
4: I'm an under 19, number five.
1: That's right.
4: Ronnie's given the information. And then history. I just didn't have to go out at all. So the conversation was like, let's just get to a target. And fair enough, we're not winning that.
1: And in the sheds, what's unfolding when, like, you're all professional cricketers that do amazing things yourself. What's the conversation flowing around when Maxi is just seemingly hitting every ball over or to the fence? And then between the overs, when everyone's cutting to the ad breaks, Pat's having to walk down his end to stand next to Maxi because he literally couldn't walk to the other end of the ground, the pitch.
4: Yeah, I can't really remember exactly, but I remember a lot of laughing.
1: Yeah.
4: A lot of people thinking that surely not, like this, surely not. And then once it got tighter and tighter, it was just more like, I think it was, this is actually, we're witnessing the greatest ODI innings of all time. But it was just... Boys in that change room in Mumbai, just smacking on the glass, just pumped up. It was, yeah, it was just one of those World Cups where so many little events happen. That was one of them, but it's just up and down, an emotional roller coaster. And boy, we were cooked by the end of it.
1: And then the final itself, I don't know. I still don't know if there was 100, 110, 120, 125. I just remember it was hot in that cavernous stadium. I don't know, I'm not a betting man, I don't know what the odds were, but India were heavily favoured. It seemed to be Kohli is going to make 100, India's going to win the World Cup final, and that's what the 125,000 people turned up for. In a way, I think it was a shame it was in the middle of the night here in Australia, because a lot of people won't have seen live just how stunning a game of cricket that was and how momentous a performance it was by your cricket team.
4: Yeah, and we... I think the whole thing behind the chat around the wicket doctoring and it was India's World Cup. It was certainly, there was some realness to it.
1: Oh, my word, there was.
4: And the fact that they prepared that wicket and we've gone out there and bowled first was like, it was gutsy, but we knew. And we also had, there was enough history to suggest that this was the right call for us. There was obviously moments in time and chat saying, bat first, runs on the board, but we, like, I think Paddy stuck to his guns, Ronnie stuck to his guns with what we knew was coming. And we'd taken a lot of confidence from beating India. Like, we've had so many battles against India and ODI cricket over there, and there's been series where we've beaten them 3-2, 2-1, we've lost 1-2. You know, like, they've always been really tight, so we've won so many games over there, and I'd always, the night before, I was butterflies, I could hardly sleep, I was
1: really
4: just feeling sick to the guts about it, but I...
1: With nerves and anticipation.
4: Oh, yeah. That night before, I hardly got a wink. Just the pressure of it as well, like, never being in that position in your life again. You know, like, this could be the last time you play a one-day World Cup. You know, just the night before, jitters, just, they're all the emotions that you can think of. But I'd had a lot of confidence in what we could do, that's for sure.
1: Your 10 overs, 1-44.
0: Oh, that could be close. The finger will go up. So Zampa picks up a wicket, even as I say, that spin hadn't.
3: 35% of the times, Adam Zampa, that fellow there, hits the stumps, and he's done it again.
1: There was just a period there where they just could not score a boundary. It was actually amazing to watch, because you send them in, you know, Rohit smacks a couple early before that catch, and it's like, okay, well, if Australia can restrict them to 330, 340, they've done pretty well. It was just, I don't know how long that period where Rahul was batting, etc., they just couldn't score a run. It was extraordinary to watch.
4: Yeah, it was a graft. It was one of those wickets. It was an absolute graft. Paddy changed the momentum of the game with his spell.
1: Got Virat.
4: But that was the whole thing around the wicket and the slowness of it. It was tough going during the day, and then you saw that little twilight period. Remember how much it was swinging around and how tough it was for the batters in the power play, and then once a little bit of dew hit the ground and hit the wicket, it was, you know, Heady made it look like it was bat on the road, so yes.
1: And what's the culmination of a campaign like that in the rooms with your mates afterwards?
4: Yeah.
1: I can see you smiling.
4: Yeah, good. It was, yeah. We were talking about it the other day. It's still talking about celebrations. A few of us still get wound up by the fact that we had a T20 series right after in India.
1: Yes.
4: But we made the most of a few days after that.
1: Were the sunglasses that Heady were wearing famously, were they via you?
4: Yeah.
1: You need to tell me that
4: vintage
1: story.
4: Vintage bolos. Oh, Heady's only just given them back to me.
1: Has he?
4: Yeah. So where are those bolos, mate? He goes, oh, yeah, I'll bring them, and there's scratches everywhere. but good time. Good memories.
1: Mate, you mentioned, and I don't want to upset you at all, but you mentioned Philip Hughes earlier on and the relationship you had with him. And how did that whole period transpire for you?
4: I was playing the game.
1: You were playing in that match.
4: Yeah,
1: sorry, mate.
4: I was in Philip's team. A lot of close mates in the opposition. Sushawn, Maddo.
1: So are you on the...
4: In the away dressing rooms.
1: So are you watching the game live?
4: Yeah. Yeah. It was tough, I think. You know, it's shock, and it's the actual day I don't really remember much of. The days and the weeks that come after it. I mean, you lose a good friend, and a lot of your close friends suffer. It's sad. I miss him still. And
1: what do you miss about him?
4: Oh, he's the way he lit up the room. Just the guy, I don't know, just the way that he made a group gel, and he was always a good time. I'd never seen Hughesy feel like he was down in the dumps. He was always bruz, let's have a beer, let's have a good time. He was family orientated, he was always back at his farm. He was, you know, the way that I live now, I kind of look back and think maybe there was something a lot to do with how he lived his life, how I have tried to live mine since. That's for sure. But yeah, it was hard, mate. And then I think the hardest part about the Hughesy thing was the whole character test afterwards. It was...
1: How do you mean?
4: I think there was a lot of pressure on the players to play Shield cricket not long after, and if you didn't, there was a bit of a mark against your name. I didn't play Shield cricket after. I really found it hard. But some guys, I think, you know, got their arm twisted into doing it. It was the worst thing they possibly... I think South Australia the next week got bowled out for 30 or 40, having bouncers bowled to them. So it was I think it was disappointing from a higher up point of view that was felt like it was a character test. Just had one of your good mates pass away, and yeah, I think that was probably the most disappointing part of it. But yeah, looking back, it's, you know, a relationship I'll cherish for forever. I think, you know, I've taken a lot from what he's done into my own life. And yeah, it was tough, but you know, we had the 10-year anniversary last year. I actually played in the Shield game. So it's kind of a nice way to celebrate. Sean played as well, and obviously he's a young man who has gone through a lot.
1: Yes.
4: His character has been tested, but he's so resilient, and he played that game, and to be there with him for that, it was kind of a moment to also cherish as well. Like, it was something I'd rather be a part of than not, but yeah, we miss him. We all miss him, mate.
1: You know, T20, you've taken more wickets than anyone in Australia in white ball cricket. You've had an unbelievable one-day international career. You've won two World Cups. Test cricket came up revolving around your nine this time a year ago, and I was out in the middle of BBL grounds asking you about it, and you were trying to play Shield cricket. You had an incredible career. Is there still a thought of Test cricket, or are you just so happy with what you've done, as you should be, that's okay, I've represented my country at the highest level,
4: yeah.
1: and that's me.
4: That's where it's at, mate, yeah.
1: Yep.
4: Yep.
1: And you're completely sweet with that?
4: Yeah. Yeah, definitely. I would have loved to have played Test cricket, but all the history and all the statistics suggest that leg spin, it's not...
1: It's, you know, tough caper.
4: Yeah, there's not a lot of leg spin. There might not be a place for leg spin in Test cricket.
1: Which is a tremendous shame, because that is the best part of the game.
4: Yeah.
1: Like watching Warnie or Stewie McGill or, you know, these leg spinners over time, that's when you can't turn the telly off.
4: Yeah.
1: There, it's either going over the rope, to the rope, or there's going to be a pole.
4: Yeah, it's like showmanship, isn't it?
1: It is.
4: Like, there'll never be anyone like, you know, even we were lucky to have McGill,
1: yeah.
4: Let alone have Warn.
1: Yeah.
4: Two of the best...
1: Absolutely.
4: ...leggies ever existed in Test cricket. So we were lucky, and maybe that's where it is. It's the skill of the people, but it's also just the style of cricket that happens in Test cricket now.
1: It's a great shame.
4: But, you know, if you'd said to me when I was a young boy, if I want to play 250 games for my country in white ball cricket or play a couple of Test matches, I'm taking the 250.
1: Absolutely.
4: And I've made a life and a career out of it, and made good money, and I would look after my family because of it, and then there's other goals as well, you know, like the two World Cups, and I've still got a few years left playing for white ball cricket in Australia, so for Australia, I should say. So yeah, I wouldn't change it. Mate, the dream was there, but it's gone.
1: In 10 years, this fascinates me. In 10 years, what will Adam Zampa be doing? Let's say you retired from cricket. if you still think you're playing in 10 years, let's say in 15 years' time, like what is your world, do you reckon? I would like to know the answer to this.
4: I don't think I'll be playing at 43.
1: No.
4: I don't think I've got the Imran Tahir here. He's 46 and still going around. But yeah, I think I mentioned it to you earlier, you know, the property and... You know, family, and that's. I would like to get myself into a position now where I've worked so hard that my wife can kind of do what she wants. She's got that freedom later, and I'd love to be able to earn enough money off the property to be a father and work the property. And that's. I know it seems very simple, and.
1: But for a man that spends his life in hotel rooms, I can completely understand that.
4: Yeah, it's. I wish I. I kind of know that I want to spend my days in the swimming in the creek and growing my food and living a pretty easy, simple life, mate. I don't know if I'm cut out for the travel and.
1: Well, what about a bit of
4: forever
1: Fox cricket commentary? I think I've never suggested this to you. I think you would be a hit. I think the people would come for what you have to say, and I would love it. And the boss said to you, "All right, we need to wear a suit and tie today." And I used to look at Warnie and he'd say, "Right, H, we're not going to wear a tie today and see what happens." I think you'd be the new leg spinner to do that for us.
4: Maybe. When I was younger, I was like, when cricket's done, I don't want to have anything to do with it. But I think naturally it's the thing that you've done forever and you love it, and it's the thing you know. So if there was mentoring young spinners or talking about cricket somewhere, maybe. But I think core amount of my time will be
1: sitting in the creek
4: doing nothing and enjoying that, mate.
1: Zamps, you've had tremendous success in your chosen field, and you know the weight of this question now. We always finish this way because you've got a little fella, and if that's your choice, I hope you have many more racing around the property with you. For those, I always try and choose a different example. For those that want to be a curator here and the best curator in world cricket at the Allan Border Field, or those that want to be an architect designing the Stuart Law Stand behind us, what advice would you give to the youngsters out there that are hoping to achieve success in their field? Not necessarily in sport, but just in their life.
4: I don't know. I don't know if there's exact advice, but, like, I think there's an element of, like, being successful. So I've always been driven behind the fact that I actually don't think I'm as skillful. So like my trade and my dream is to be a leg spinner and to be the best leg spinner, but I've always thought that I'm the least skillful out of the lot. I look around the world and at what I do and I see others and I go, they can do things that I can't, but what can I do to make sure that what I'm doing gets me as close to, and if not, elevates me to be better? So it's definitely thinking outside the box. It's like clear goals, it's preparation, and it's, I don't know, it sound also really cliche, but there's desire. Like I've, like that, there's that burn still now to be the best possible version of Adam Zampa. Not trying to be Rashid Khan, but yeah, I've always just been driven by feeling like maybe there's more. I don't really know how to put it into one.
1: That's a good
4: one line or one word, but it's always, I've always felt like there's more to get out of myself. It's hard, mate. Like it's could have said something easy, like just have fun and enjoy it. But
1: no, I like
4: sometimes it's not that enjoyable.
1: I like it. Hey, Zamps, I appreciate you joining me on the Howie Games. I love watching you play cricket, but more importantly, I love the way you roll. It's a pleasure to have a chat with you.
4: Thanks,
1: and
4: Howie.
1: Good luck this summer.
4: Cheers, mate.
1: Well done.
4: Thanks for having me, mate. Good on you.
1: Zamps, what a dude. What an absolute dude. Just a very cool cat. Thanks to Adam for fully embracing the show and the lawn mowing. May his wickets column and young family continue to grow. Until next week with Jockey and a man of so many other talents, Robbie Dolan, peace and love.
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1: Hey, Chris Beery with you. Welcome to The Briefing. It's been just over a week since a catastrophic flash flood tore through the Nepal-Tibet border.
2: Oh my God, Mario.
1: It started high in the Himalayas when a massive section of a glacier collapsed and sent a wall of water, mud, ice and debris surging down the mountains. It funneled through narrow valleys and river systems and swept through villages and towns, burying entire homes, ripping out roads and bridges, and wiping the border crossing between Nepal and the Chinese-controlled region clean off the map. More than 1,000 people are now confirmed dead, with thousands more still missing, dozens of Australians among them. And while Nepal has been relatively transparent about its dead and missing, the same can't be said for China, which has released only limited official figures. Also, the footage that's gone viral right around the globe has all but vanished there, as the Chinese government keeps a tight grip on the story of its own disaster. To talk us through the censorship, what China is and isn't showing the world, and why we're watching a natural disaster become political is the ABC's China correspondent, Alison Horn. She's based in Beijing and she joins me now. Alison, welcome to The Briefing. I mentioned in the intro that the Chinese government's keeping a tight grip on information coming out of Tibet about this flood. Can you talk us through what that actually looks like? What's missing from the coverage and social feeds in the country right now?
3: Yeah, so I first noticed it a couple of hours after this disaster struck, where this vision that everybody across the world has probably seen now of the moment the Jurong port, which is on the Tibet side, and the border crossing area was completely wiped out by the landslide. It is some of the most horrific vision that we've seen from this disaster. And within a few hours, it started getting scrubbed off the internet here in China. What kind of remains now are screenshots. And that is just one example of how China is controlling the information that's coming out about this disaster. Now, that's not to say that China's state media, which is the only media here in China, apart from foreign media like myself, that's not to say that China's state media isn't covering this disaster. They are covering it. It is a very high point of conversation, a very open topic on social media. A lot of people are talking about it. But the images that we're seeing by state media are really centered on the party's response, the government's response. So you're seeing things like pictures of rescuers rushing to the site, sifting through mud, climbing up mountains to get to the rescue area. The information that we're getting from China as well, it's really hard to determine whether or not we're getting the full picture. At the moment, I think the number of missing is around 550 or so, and 16 deaths have been recorded so far. But it took a lot of time for us to be able to get any information about who has been involved, and we still really don't have a lot of details around that. For example, we found out in a couple of days that there were 260 foreigners that were among the 550 or so that are reported missing on the Chinese side, but they wouldn't provide us with a breakdown of who those foreigners were until many days later. And it was only many days later that we then learned that there were several Australians among that group. If you compare that to somewhere like Nepal on the other side of this disaster, immediately on the first day that this happened, they had released any figures that they knew of, even if they weren't complete, any figures that they knew of, any nationalities that they knew of. And so we were getting a really clear picture very quickly of the situation on the ground there in Nepal. One thing that I've really noticed, though, that's missing in the coverage from state media here is the real people involved. we are not seeing real Tibetans. We are not hearing their experiences. And it's a really big problem because it means that we don't get to hear from those people who are most severely impacted. The only kind of interviews that I have seen on state media with Tibetans are with people who have been evacuated out of the disaster zone. And the one question and answer that was shown on state media was, how's China been treating you? And the response from these Tibetans, China's treating us really well. We're getting three meals a day. There's nothing about the horrors that they've gone through, their families who might be missing or dead, their villages that might be destroyed. We just don't know that information. We're not getting the full picture.
1: Why do you think that is?
3: I mean, Tibet's a really sensitive area. It's been under China's control since the 1950s. And there are people within Tibet and outside of Tibet that still want Tibet to be independent of Chinese control. And that's a really sensitive point for the government here in China. And so there has been what I would say an attempt to make sure that there is no discontent within Tibet or within broader China. Previously within Tibet, we have seen uprisings and protests, which the Chinese government has shut down sometimes by force to try to what they would say is restore stability there, keep things without any, you know, public displays of discontent. I think it was pretty telling that after this disaster happened, there was directions that were given out to officials within Tibet, Chinese officials in Tibet. And the key line instructed them to make every, I'm going to put this in quotes, make every effort to maintain social order and ensure stability and public confidence in the disaster areas. Those who perform well would be rewarded and those who do badly would be held accountable. So that kind of sums up some of the internal thinking of the CCP and why they believe that they want to kind of show this effort that China is making an all-out attempt to find any survivors, which they are, to their credit, they are. They've launched a massive search and rescue effort and they're doing incredibly hard work. But it's also the reason that we're not seeing the voices of people in Tibet and we're not hearing from people in Tibet because China doesn't want them saying something that might paint China in a bad light or giving them the opportunity to question China's rule and China's hold over Tibet.
1: You've noted in your coverage that China has this history of being slow to release death toll numbers, but there are some geographical challenges too that are making it difficult for China to quantify the dead or the missing, right?
3: Yeah. So in Nepal, when the glacier collapsed and fell down, the first place the impact was felt was at the Jurong Port area, that border crossing area between Tibet and Nepal. And it was more of a landslide that kind of wiped out that area. And then the water went downwards on stream into Nepal from there. So there are some differences in the scenarios between Tibet and Nepal. You've got in Nepal hundreds and hundreds, nearly a thousand bodies that have been washed up in the water there in Nepal. So it has been a situation where authorities there are able to find these bodies. In China, in Tibet, because it was a landslide that kind of hit that area more, that area is now covered and caked in sometimes meters of mud. So it may be the case that people who are missing there are actually buried under meters and meters of mud, which is potentially one reason why the death toll figures are so disproportionately different between Nepal and Tibet, because authorities simply may have just not been able to find those bodies yet in Tibet. I will say, though, that China does have a history of not releasing death toll figures, accurate death toll figures, until significantly after an event. And I think one of the really hard things as well about trying to get an accurate picture is we can't, as foreign journalists, get on the ground there. I'll note, Chris, that Media Watch did something on this earlier this week, and they got a response from the Canberra Embassy in Australia saying the Chinese side has never refused any media outlet's request to visit Tibet to cover the mudslide at the port. That's a complete lie. I can name you dozens of foreign journalists here who have applied, including myself, multiple times since the mudslide happened, to be given access to the ground, to be able to go there. And we've all been told a consistent no. And it's just one more way that we can't go there to be able to talk to Tibetans about what they might have experienced, to hear about their loved ones, to put faces to this disaster, to remind people that there are Tibetans that are suffering in this as well.
1: Mm. We've got an understanding of how the government is communicating with media, is presenting the story to the public-facing role of all of this. But what about internally? Does the Chinese government and the Australian government have a strong enough relationship where there is that transparency? Is DFAT being notified when an Australian is showing up on the Tibetan side, or when there are fears of an Australian? Is there that dialogue, or is it the same sort of cagey communication that they're outwardly displaying to the public too?
3: It's a little bit difficult because both sides are saying they are communicating and sharing information. But for example, during the week when Australia reported that it had found one of those people on the missing list in Tibet, I contacted China authorities and they kind of were like, what? We don't really know anything about this. So we don't really know how far the communication is going. And likewise, when we're hearing things from China, sometimes Australia doesn't really know what's going on as well. I wouldn't say that that's necessarily an unusual scenario. The diplomatic dance that countries around the world kind of have to navigate with China, that's nothing new. I think what I bring it back to, though, is the families of people who are missing. And what we're hearing from families, that they're really struggling to know exactly where their loved ones were. Were they on the Nepali side? Were they on the China side at the moment? And some of them are suggesting to us they just don't actually know, or that it took a really long time for authorities to be able to give them that information. And that is information that China would have had straight away, because it keeps vigorous records. It's a very strict record keeping and notating country. So if people had passed through that border crossing onto the Tibet side, China would know, and it would have known immediately.
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1: Hey, Chris Beery with you. Welcome to The Briefing. Last week, a 30-minute conversation dropped on a podcast, and it might sound pretty familiar because it's the kind of chat playing out at dinner tables, in pubs, and around offices right across the country. There were three blokes a part of it. Politically, one leans to the left, one sits in the middle, and the third has been accused of drifting to the right. At times, it got heated. There were accusations of bias. People were told to go and do their research, but underneath all the shouting, it kept circling back to one thing. Trust. Who do we trust to talk politics and whose opinions actually deserve a platform?
23: Mate, no one has to trust me. They don't have to trust me. I'm not there saying you have to trust me. I'm saying this is what I think.
24: Well,
23: that's a democracy.
24: You. Well, I'd love
23: people
24: you.
23: People trying to shut that down is not a democracy. People trying to shut down people.
24: And I'm not trying to shut you down. I want more people to be interested.
23: Good.
24: And that's why in 2019, when I ran as an independent warrantable,
23: I remember thinking, why would he be running?
1: And for all the friction, they did find some common ground. And they found common ground in the idea that there's a real absence of truth in Australian politics and it's not getting better. That conversation was between two former Triple J presenters, now listener hosts, Alex Dyson and Matt O'Kine. And the man on the other side of the mic was comedian and recently self-described political agitator, Dave Hughes. Now, while it's fair to say all three have plenty to say about politics, only one of them has actually run for office, and that's Alex Dyson. He's run three times, unsuccessfully, as an independent for a federal seat in southwest Victoria. So he's got first-hand experience trying to break into the very system Hughes's only started shouting at. He joins me now to unpack that very spicy chat with the comedian, Alex Dyson. Welcome back to The Briefing. Before we get into what you guys covered in the chat, QZ's really ramped up his political commentary since the budget. He's been blatant about wanting to get Labor booted from government, federally and in Victoria. But he's a comedian who only admits he only just started paying attention to politics. I know people have their views on platforming and love to tell us who we should and shouldn't have on our shows, but can you talk us through why you guys decided to have him on in the first place?
24: I had the very similar thing as like, we had a conversation before we got Dave Hughes on. I was like, oh, should we get some other people doing some wonderful things who have been working hard on various areas and some big problems that are facing society that could be even more, you know, troublesome to communities than permanent residents using a 5% home deposits scheme, being taxpayers, but maybe having different, like those kind of things. Like, is there other areas we can do? But I think two things. One is the platforming that I have seen on various podcast interviews that I've done. There wasn't a lot of pushback in a lot of these other interviews. So I thought it was worth having a conversation with these things and not even challenging in a way of, this is false, this is misinformation, this is this, but rather a way of like, I'm not here to disagree with you, but I'm here to ask, have you considered these other points? And so that's what I was attempting to do in the discussion. And I had a personal connection because I was quite disappointed. I think I used the word in the podcast, a slap in the face, because having run as a federal candidate to change politics for the better in my eyes, you know, to try and have more honesty in politics in Dave's hometown. We shared the hometown of Warrnambool. I had thousands of placards with my face up around, around Southwest Victoria over three elections. And when I caught up with Husey the first time, he said, oh, did you? I didn't know that was going on. I thought it'd be interesting to get Dave in because there's an opportunity there. You know, he's very passionate. There's no right or wrong time to jump on board making positive political change. I think more people need to be like Husey and take an interest in politics and like look into these kind of things. Where I thought he was going wrong was his skepticism wasn't distributed as evenly as I thought it could have been, like 100% give the government hell. But the last thing you want is to go to a different government who will do the same thing. And that's what Australia's been lurching through for, you know, decades now, of people saying they will be better and they are not better.
1: Well, there was a solid part of the chat where you guys did push back on some of his political hot takes. One got pretty heated around his claims that the government

0: said good. Capital gains tax affects every working Australian.
1: Yes.
0: It affects their supers because super's an investment. Okay, one, it doesn't affect your super. It remains unaffected.
1: Have you seen Article Day?
0: No, go on.
1: $500 million change affected by super. You need to research more, Matt. It is affecting everyone's super. You need to look at this because you are part of the problem here, mate. I tell you, your unawareness is not helping Australia.
2: But I want to narrow in on your question about why people should trust him. He said he's not telling anyone to trust him, but silencing him would effectively be undemocratic. What did you make of that?
3: You don't want to silence people for sure, but that's where the difference between interviewing and platforming, you know, I was in the comments section of a Carl Stefanovic podcast and he was copying it because he had someone on. It was one of the politicians who was saying all these things. And I think a lot of them were untrue or completely selective. And there's a wider truth that was deliberately mishandled. And Carl or whoever was running Carl's social media account says, "Hey mate, I'm just interviewing. You make up your own mind." It's like, oh, okay, you're not challenging the things of pushback. And so people do, when it's unchallenged, it can be devoured as truth. So I think that's pretty transparent that the ways people are trying to make you think, and I think can maybe sum up the difference between interviewing and platforming.
2: Yeah, well, I mean, that's kind of been my big criticism with Carl Stefanovic in that I think he wields a lot of power and influence. He really does, and he has the platform there. It's just what he does with that platform is something that I think we all should be paying attention to, and a great distinction that you just pointed out there. Speaking of Carl Stefanovic, Hughesy's kind of been lumped in the same camp with him over the past couple weeks, months, actually, since the federal budget dropped. So that was in, what, May? Hughesy's being accused online of being someone who's trying to cash in on the right-wing grift. What do you make of that? Do you think that's what's happening here?
3: I don't think he is. I think he's getting positive reinforcement. He's trying to cash in on the fact that people are angry. You know, they're disappointed. They don't have enough money. They're struggling to put food on the table. They're losing jobs. Things are expensive. And they see someone who is passionately sharing how they're feeling, and Hughesy's getting positive reinforcement from people, you know, that he kept bringing up, like in the conversation, whether it's people talking in the comments or people giving him a hug in the supermarket saying, "Thank you, someone is fighting for us." And I think that's a powerful thing.
2: Mm.
3: The problem is whose supermarket hugs are true, you know? And so if you try and split those hairs, you're not going to get anywhere because they're both equally valuable. And, you know, as Australians, we should all be dishing out these hugs and trying to see things from other people's perspectives. And that is where the curiosity comes in as to why people are so angry. And if you can get down towards that, we can go, okay, that's a great point. Let's see if that applies to these things. Because when you start brushing, things with a very broad stroke and then start the hyperbole coming in and you start pontificating about, well, if he does that, then it must mean this. And then both sides, we're all the same people, but sides that have started forming are accusing you. Well, your positive reinforcement are bots and your hugs in the supermarket are paid actors. And you're like, well, there's no need to try and think it's a big grift or it's a big thing. It's people have different opinions. And if we can get to the bottom of it, because I think there would be some bad faith actors out there, but a lot of bad faith actors are acting in what they think is good faith. Mindsets are getting played off against each other and it's being, fueled by a lot of these social algorithms which encourage content that breaks through people's threshold of shrugging, going, "Oh, I won't even bother engaging," into, "No, this needs to be said." And we as voters, we need to look at, differentiate between the two of those things. Have they got the good policy? Are their heart in the right place, or are their electoral ambitions at the right place? And reward people who I think are willing to tone it down and work with government. Because at the moment we're rewarding the people who say, "Well, we're not going to have a country anymore." And it's like, well, we are going to have a country, And so voting for people who go to that level because it lets them win, you go, well, that's their number one priority is winning.
2: The thing that I take away from that as well is that we have political conversations that are taking place online at the moment that wouldn't necessarily replicate what's happening in the real world. I talk with my co-host all the time about the fact that growing up, I didn't know who my dad voted for because he said to me that was a private thing that you don't talk about. And now through the years, I've worn him down. I'm like, come on, tell me, Dad, come on. But this idea of online and real world, what role do you think

0: uninformed, not influencers, but uninformed commentators playing this space? And do you think they're making it worse? I know that's something that you kind of tried to challenge Husey on. You know, you brought up political violence or the possibility of political violence in his comments. Like, how do you think that all works together?
1: I think it's causing a greater problem than it's solving, really. I'll assume Dave Hughes has the best interests of people at heart. He's not grifted. He's, you know, and he's doing generous things in his own life with the what he's been able to build for himself with his comedy career. And so I do believe he's a generous person, but I do think that he is playing into the worst people's base, worst instincts to be really angry all the time. And one of, you know, in my view, that's one of the worst things. And particularly men getting angry, because one, it hurts us. It hurts men. Like, we're angry all the time. It's not a good life to leave where we're just always angry and angry. And what's going to solve it? Because then eventually you realize, like, well, I've got to solve the anger myself rather than what's going on in the world. And that's bad for the men and also the women who are at the receiving end of men's violence and men's anger, as well as the men who are on the receiving end of men's violence and men's anger. And I worry that, yeah, if we keep this prioritization of shouting and this prioritization of getting angry, not only are going to we replace it with another politician who will waste our money in a new and exciting way, I've got no doubt whoever is voted in next, it could be anyone across the spectrum, they'll come up with a dud of a policy that wastes a whole lot of money, you know?
0: Yeah. Well, I guess before we let you go, the through line that I found in your chat and kind of where you guys found common ground is that we are kind of stuck in this toxic cycle in Australian politics. Like you've mentioned a few times in this chat that whenever we re-elect someone else, it's just we're getting the same shit over and over again. Husey's point is that the government, regardless of who it is, he says it's Labor at the moment, but the government treats public money like it's not real, and they hand inflated contracts to mates. You know, he talks a lot about political donors. He says that we shouldn't really just be focusing on Gina Rinehart and One Nation. We should also be following the money to the majors as well. What is the solution here? I know you're an advocate for truth in politics.
1: Yeah.
0: Yeah. I'm an advocate for it too, especially having covered elections. Let me tell you, the amount of times I just wish that the politicians were held accountable and had to tell the truth and there were consequences for bullshitting.
1: Yeah.
0: Like, I've advocated for it for a long time, but how do we actually make that happen?
1: For me, it was running as an independent in my hometown electorate and trying to be the change I wanted to see in politics. And that's normal people running who can speak honestly in the same way Matt and Alex interview Dave Hughes, right? It gets pretty heated, blows up a little bit, you know, and our nice little quirky fun podcast clips that we put up that get 10,000 views, or my parody song yesterday, which got 10,000 views, is now competing with three men shouting at each other with 250,000, you know? And so we're rewarded with that kind of content. It's like, oh, well, if we get a bit of argy-bargy on our podcast, maybe we'll, you know, mm-hmm. our podcast will go up. And so we are in a little bit of a catch-22, and this is you listening is in a catch-22, is what do we do? Do Matt and I go, nah, we're not having any of these interviews anymore. We're staying fine and positive in the same way I did in Wannan, right? Try to stay positive. And then our podcast sinks in the ratings just as my electoral hopes diminished in Wannan after on my third attempt, you know, by 3%. It was close, but but didn't get the result we wanted. And now I'm not in Parliament making this capital gains tax legislation better, you know, or any legislation that comes through at the moment. And rightfully so, people are saying, oh, we need to get rid of the establishment politicians. But currently our number one alternative, the party who just won a by-election, their leader, they entered politics in the same year as Anthony Albanese. They've both been in.
0: Yeah.
1: Pauline and Albo, both been in since 1996.
0: Yeah.
1: They've been politicians. So if we are interested in some fresh blood, you know, I'm not sure either of them are the answer. I think getting along and being larrikins and taking the piss in a kind, lighthearted way is the best thing about Australia. That's why I love it, you know. And so, yeah, I'll keep trying to advocate for that style of politics.
0: Alex, thank you so much for joining us on The Briefing. I know you've got a podcast record to get to. You've got to go get those numbers back on up after your spicy Husey chat. Good luck with the recording. Thank you so much for joining us today.
1: I'll go and work on my rant now. Thank you.
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3: Hey, Sasha Barbagat with you. Welcome to The Briefing. Is the world in the grips of a male fertility crash? Some scientists say yes, definitely, after publishing two pretty major pieces of research that has found that, one, sperm counts have declined by more than 50% in the last 50 years, and two, testosterone levels in men have also been halved in the same time frame. These findings have some experts warning we are in the midst of a so-called spermageddon, with obesity, diabetes, PFAS and pollution all thrown around as possible causes. But not all scientists are in agreement, and some have tried and failed to replicate the results. The issue was raised at a recent conference of Australian and New Zealand reproductive experts, and one of the people there, Dr. Giselle Crawford from IVF Australia, joins me now to talk all things male fertility. Dr. Crawford, welcome to The Briefing. The findings this team have made are pretty startling. Do you think we're walking into a spermageddon?
4: Certainly we have to separate the hype from the reality. Spermageddon certainly makes for really sensational headlines, but calling it, I suppose, an imminent species-ending crisis, I think is a little bit of an exaggeration. The data does show a genuine decline in both sperm counts and testosterone in recent decades. However, the thing to be aware of with sperm parameters is they're non-linear. So a population drop, for example, from 90 million sperm per mil to 50 million sperm per mil still leaves most men well above the subfertility threshold of 15 million per mil. So I do think the reality is that, yes, we are seeing a reduction, but it's not an imminent species ending crisis that we're facing.
3: Yeah, so I guess could you talk us through a little bit about why medical professionals are kind of split on these findings, or even if it's not specifically on the findings, it's about the reaction to the findings and how they should be interpreted?
4: Certainly with all medical research, we need to think about what factors might be potentially creating inconsistencies or inaccuracies in the findings. And we think about confounders and we think about biases that might be impacting research findings. So just to go through a few of those, there's certainly the obesity confounder. Now, we know that global obesity rates have at least doubled or tripled in that same 50-year window. Adipose or fat tissue converts testosterone to estrogen, and that increases scrotal thermal stress. And so it's really nearly impossible to fully adjust for these metabolic changes historically. And so obesity may be accounting for a substantial drop in the sperm and testosterone levels that we're seeing. There's also methodological differences. So how we counted sperm 40 or 50 years ago from a very manual visual counting process to now commonly an automated computer assisted system creates baseline measurement inconsistencies across the decade. So it is actually quite hard to compare measurements from 40 or 50 years ago to today. We're also concerned with some of this research data about possible selection and geographic bias. So the earlier data really relied very heavily on small, non-representative samples, such as from Western clinic patients in very specialized clinics, rather than looking at broader, diverse global populations, which I think is really what we should be looking at. And of course, we also see a lot of biological variability. For example, for a single man, his sperm count naturally fluctuates wildly, depending upon if he's had recent illness, a fever, stress, the time from abstinence since the last ejaculation. And so this makes historic cross-sectional comparisons quite difficult to truly knuckle down on.
3: Okay, that's really interesting. I guess then to speak more generally, what does typically impact male fertility? You said there obesity and how being overweight can have an impact. But what else do we know is affecting men's fertility, you know, whether there's impending spermageddon or not?
4: So the things that impact male fertility really break down into internal and environmental factors or external choices. When we think about internal things, there can be structural issues like varicose seals or varicose veins within the scrotum. There might be hormonal imbalances. In terms of environmental factors, both lifestyle and heat have a really huge impact on sperm and sperm quality. So if we talk about lifestyle, for example, high BMI or obesity, smoking, vaping, alcohol use, recreational drugs, chronic sleep deprivation, poor dietary patterns have all been shown to negatively impact sperm. Additionally, sperm production is very sensitive to temperature, and that's why the testicles sit outside the body to stay a couple of degrees cooler than the core body temperature. So things like hot tubs, frequent saunas, or even just working with a hot laptop resting on your lap for hours can impair sperm quality. So sperm is very susceptible to the environment. And yes, there's only so much we can do about our internal factors, but those environmental external factors certainly might be modifiable.
5: Well, I want to talk about some other external factors. Now, things that were cited or have been floated as potentially impacting male fertility are things like climate change, pollution, PFAS, chemicals that are used in our environments that we're being exposed to. Do we have any sort of sense of if these are truly impacting male fertility? And if so, what do we know about that?
4: So I think of these environmental exposures as a potential invisible burden on sperm health. And it's really probably coming from two angles. So on one side, we've got daily chemical exposure in our modern world, things like BPA, microplastics, pesticides in our everyday environment. And these can act like imposters on the endocrine or the hormonal system, altering hormone signaling and quietly disrupting sperm development over a lifetime. On the other side, when we think about climate change, this brings real physical heat stress. Because sperm requires a very precise, cooler environment to grow properly within the testicles, persistent heat waves and rising temperature actively push the body's natural cooling mechanisms to their limits.
5: Mm. Well, a man listening to this might kind of go, oh, okay, there are a few things in there that I wasn't aware of, aside from the obvious where it's like, well, you know, drinking and smoking isn't going to have a good impact, doing drugs isn't. Is there anything else a man can do to either rebuild their sperm count or ensure that their sperm is as healthy as it can be, aside from the obvious lifestyle factor changes?
4: Yeah, I think those obvious lifestyle factor changes are probably the most important things. So maintaining healthy body weight, regular exercise, really good nutrition with whole foods, but certainly minimizing environmental exposures where possible, I think is probably not a bad thing. So thinking about how much exposure are we getting on a daily basis to microplastics, to plasticizers, and that might just be making small changes in your day-to-day life, like not heating up your food in plastic containers in the microwave, maybe avoiding the use of takeaway coffee cups, which are often lined with plastic, washing your fruit and veg really well to try and reduce pesticide residue that might be sitting on that. So just some of these regular lifestyle changes might be helpful, but again, we certainly need more research here. And then also thinking about that important aspect of heat. So not having the laptop sitting on the lap, not spending, you know, excessive amount of time in saunas and hot baths, particularly around that time that you're trying to conceive. What we know about sperm is it does replenish itself every 80 or so days. So there is the ability to really try and optimize sperm production if there is a concern.
5: Look, you work for IVF Australia. You're obviously working in a space that is dominated by couples who are either experiencing infertility or need to find alternative ways to conceive. From your own clinical experience, but also, you know, you've been to a massive conference recently, you know, the papers that are being put out in Australia and New Zealand. Are we seeing an increase in cases of male infertility in Australia?
4: We certainly are seeing more couples presenting for fertility assistance. And of those couples presenting, male factor concerns are recognised in nearly half of all of those subfertility cases. And when we say half, that might be the sole cause, or it might be in combination with a female factor that's also been identified. The difficulty is it's hard to know how much we're seeing an increased presentation versus an increased incidence of true fertility concern. So part of the rise of fertility presentation is driven by the fact that we've got reduced stigma around presenting with fertility concern. I like to think that we've got improving education and people are seeking fertility assistance a little bit earlier and greater education out there as well. We've got improved diagnostic awareness, so more people are coming forward to get evaluated. For example, in the populations of patients that I see in the CBD of Sydney, we are seeing people coming forward earlier than what we may have seen in the past. So I do think there's a little bit of concern with increased incidence, but I think it's also about increased presentation of couples coming forward.
5: What's currently being done in the industry around the space of male fertility? Because it's obviously a conversation piece. There is evidence that testosterone levels are falling, whether it's, you know, as dire as some scientists are saying, you know, you've obviously poked some holes in that theory. But what is the industry currently looking at doing to kind of address this and also ensure that male fertility rates continue to be viable into the future?
4: I think number one is we have to improve education, and that is a really big responsibility that we hold as medical professionals, as fertility specialists, particularly when there's a lot of misinformation out there. So I strongly advocate for improved education about the impact of lifestyle on sperm health. And I think that's really critical in addressing any crisis that might be to hand. Within an actual IVF lab or clinic, we do have interventions that are very effective if there is a true male fertility concern. For example, within an IVF lab, we have intracytoplasmic sperm injection, often called ICSI or ICSI for short. And this is where a single healthy sperm cell can be selected from maybe a porous sperm sample and injected directly into an egg. And this can really overcome severe male factor subfertility. It's not fixing the underlying problem, but it can certainly help overcome the issue. We're also seeing advances in AI, as we are in many parts of the world, and its ability to help with advanced sperm selection methods. So the emergence of AI-driven imaging tools to evaluate sperm shape and structure and swimming in real time can help for optimal selection during an IVF treatment cycle. Additionally, I think what's very important is that we're seeing changes in our clinical guidelines. So there's increasing emphasis on early, thorough male fertility evaluations rather than treating the male partner as an afterthought and thinking of fertility really purely as a female issue.
5: Oh, well, some really interesting points there, Dr. Giselle Crawford. Thanks so much for joining us on The Briefing today.
4: My pleasure. Thanks for having me.
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0: So many legends are going to be at Triple M's Legends Lunch at the Highway. Malcolm Blight, Dave Gleeson, Jason Dizzy Gillespie, Port's Jason Horn Francis, the fearless Chelsea Randall. And coming Monday, another massive name is being added to the guest list. 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
2: 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In Mawson Lakes, there's a crash on Mawson Lakes Boulevard near the Avenue. In Greenacres, the lights are playing up at the Northeast Road Muller Road intersection. And in North Adelaide, O'Connell Street is down to one lane between Archer Street and Ward Street due to a structure fire. A lot can happen to the people you care about in a year, a month, a week. So ask, are you okay, any day? Because a conversation could change a life. That's the latest traffic on Adelaide's 104.7 Triple M. Legendary.
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20: Hey there, I'm Lauren Howard. A woman's body has been pulled from the water at one of the country's most iconic beaches. Emergency services were called to Bondi Beach in the early hours of this morning. Police are now investigating with a report to be prepared for the coroner. Burn the Australian flag and you could face criminal penalties under a new opposition plan. It's also proposing up to 10 years behind bars for people who vandalise war memorials and other historical monuments. A frightening experience for passengers on a Sydney-bound Qantas flight from New Zealand. It had to be diverted after flames appeared to be shooting out from the engine. And two more survivors in the Nepal-Tibet flash flood disaster have been rescued. Teams have saved a worker from a blocked tunnel and a woman from her damaged home. At least 36 Australians are still unaccounted for.
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9: Triple M Adelaide. Sport.
20: Broncos coach Matthew Nicks has received a standing ovation from the crowd as his side beat the Dogs by 22 points to advance through to the second round of finals.
21: I don't know how many thousands staring back at the glass. I'd all stood up and decided this was a moment. At a young 14, I don't know how old he was, but I'm guessing 14, he had both thumbs up. He was absolutely grinning. And it was one of those ones where I just like watching a baby laugh, right? You couldn't stop laughing with it.
20: Earlier, the Swans claimed an upset 53-point win over the Lions.
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20: Partly cloudy today, a top of 17. Triple M's Legends Lunch is just 4 days away. Score tickets at 8, 10 and 1 every day from Monday to hang out with SA's biggest sporting stars next Thursday at the Highway.
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2: 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In Mawson Lakes, there's a crash on Mawson Lakes Boulevard near the avenue. In Greenacres, the lights are playing up at the Northeast Road Muller Road intersection, and in North Adelaide, O'Connell Street is down to one lane between Archer Street and Ward Street due to a structure fire. 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That's the latest traffic on Adelaide's 104.7 Triple M.
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0: 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In Greenacres, the lights are playing up at the Northeast Road Muller Road intersection. In North Adelaide, O'Connell Street is down to one lane between Archer Street and Ward Street due to a structure fire. Check your speed, Salisbury Highway, Dry Creek. 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That's the latest traffic on Adelaide's 104.7 Triple M.
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21: Morning, I'm Lauren Howard. Anyone caught burning the Australian flag could face punishment under a new opposition proposal. The federal coalition's also pushing for penalties of up to 10 years in jail for people who vandalise war memorials and other historical monuments. Opposition leader Angus Taylor telling News Corp he won't be shy about standing up for the national pride we should feel for our country. Tragedy at one of our most famous beaches. Emergency crews at Bondi Beach have pulled an unresponsive woman from the water. Sadly, she's died at the scene. Police are now investigating. Overseas, two more people have been found alive 10 days after catastrophic flooding along the Nepal-China border. More than 5,000 people remain missing, including 36 Australians. And back home, a new report this Father's Day shows more than half of Aussie dads wish they'd taken more parental leave following the birth of their child.
22: Need help? 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
21: Partly cloudy today, a top of 17. Triple M's Legends Lunch is just 4 days away. Score tickets at 8, 10 and 1 every day from Monday to hang out with SA's biggest sporting stars next Thursday at the highway.
20: Adelaide, the only capital city where it's sweet as to park in a driving lane of a main road. 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
2: 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In Greenacres, the lights are playing up at the North East Road Muller Road intersection. In North Adelaide, O'Connell Street is down to one lane between Archer Street and Ward Street due to a structure fire. And in Surrey Downs, there's a burst water main on Hancock Road near James Street. Speeds are at 40. 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That's the latest traffic on Adelaide's 104.7 Triple M.
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25: Good morning, I'm Lauren Howard. The Federal Coalition wants January 26 to be enshrined in Commonwealth law as Australia's National Day. It's also proposing tough penalties for people who burn the Australian flag or vandalise war memorials. Those caught doing the wrong thing could spend up to 10 years behind bars. A man believed to be armed with an axe has attacked three people, including an elderly man and woman. Victoria Police now trying to track down the guy. The US has launched fresh strikes near the Strait of Hormuz overnight. The military says it has hit three Iranian oil tankers after American warships were targeted. And rescuers have managed to find two more survivors 10 days after catastrophic floods along the Nepal-China border. A worker has been saved from a hydropower tunnel and a woman from her damaged home. Dozens of Australians remain missing.
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24: 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Sport.
25: The Western Bulldogs' season is over, going down to the Crows by 22 points in last night's elimination final. Coach Luke Beveridge says despite the loss, there's hope for the future.
26: I believe the boys have come a long way and it's a good platform for the future. A lot of the younger guys have shown a hell of a lot of improvement. Now, more senior guys have been great leaders.
25: And the Swans are bracing for bad news about Callum Mills' knee injury after their 53-point win over Brisbane.
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25: Partly cloudy today, a top of 17. Triple M's Legends Lunch is just 4 days away. Score tickets at 8, 10 and 1 every day from Monday to hang out with SA's biggest sporting stars next Thursday at the Highway.
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driving on a Sunday, every muscle aching, walking in slow motion, like he'd just been hit. Did they have a future? Would he know his children? Could he make a picture and get them all to fit? He was shaking in his seat, riding through the streets in a silver top. To her, shaking in his seat, riding through the streets in a

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2: 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In Greenacres, the lights are playing up at the North East Road Muller Road intersection. In North Adelaide, O'Connell Street is down to one lane between Archer Street and Ward Street due to a structure fire. And in Surrey Downs, there's burst water main on Hancock Road near Jane Street. Speeds are at 40. A lot can happen to the people you care about in a year, a month, a week. So ask, are you okay, any day? Because a conversation could change your life. That's the latest traffic on Adelaide's 104.7 Triple M.
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3: 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In North Adelaide, O'Connell Street is down to one lane between Archer Street and Ward Street due to a structure fire. And in Surrey Downs, there's a burst water main on Hancock Road near James Street. Speeds are down to 40. Join

0: 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That's the latest traffic on Adelaide's 104.7 Triple M.
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3: Hey there, I'm Lauren Howard. Burning the Australian flag and vandalising war memorials could soon carry heavier criminal charges. The Federal Coalition wants the acts to be treated as serious crimes, with jail terms of up to 10 years. Under the proposal, January 26 would also be enshrined in Commonwealth law as Australia's National Day. A man and a woman have been found alive in separate operations 10 days after catastrophic flooding hit the Nepal-Tibet region. More than 5,000 people remain missing, including dozens of Australians. A Sydney-bound Qantas flight has been forced to divert due to a suspected engine issue shortly after takeoff from New Zealand. Flames appeared to be shooting out from the engine yesterday arvo. And this Father's Day, a new report has found over half of Aussie dads regret not taking enough parental leave after the birth of their child.
4: A lot can happen to the people you care about in a year, a month, a week. So ask, are you okay, any day, because a conversation could change a life.
3: Partly cloudy today, a top of 17. Triple M's Legends Lunch is just 4 days away. Score tickets at 8, 10 and 1 every day from Monday to hang out with SA's biggest sporting stars next Thursday at the Highway.
1: Adelaide, the only capital city where it's sweet as to park in a driving lane of a main road. Triple M, heaps Adelaide.
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2: 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Big cars, small cars, hybrids, EVs, you'll find the perfect car waiting. Oh, what a feeling, Toyota. In Bolivar, a car's hit a roo on the north-south motorway just before the Bolivar interchange affecting outbound. Speeds are at 40 there. Check your speed, Whites Road, Paralawi. Where can you get 97% Aussie-grown produce at an Audi price? 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Audi. Good different. That's the latest traffic on Adelaide's 104.7 Triple M.
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24: Morning, I'm Lauren Howarth. Emergency crews are being kept busy across three states. Queensland's in for a spring scorcher with total fire bans in place in some areas, while New South Wales and Victoria are cleaning up after a strong wind swept through yesterday. Search and rescue teams in Nepal have managed to find two more people alive 10 days after catastrophic flooding on the border with China. They've saved a worker from a blocked tunnel and a woman from her damaged home. A proposal to punish anyone caught burning the Australian flag. The opposition wants the act to be treated as a serious criminal offence. It's also proposing up to 10 years in jail for people who vandalise war memorials or other historical monuments. And more than a third of Aussies want to retire with over $1.25 million in their super. MLC has described that goal as a champagne retirement, while a modest retirement is up to $750,000.
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24: The Crows have ended the Western Bulldogs season with a 22-point win in last night's elimination final. They'll now face Brisbane next weekend. And the Swans are bracing for bad news about Callum Mills' knee injury after he was forced off in their upset 53-point win over the Lions.
25: Not expecting great news on Callum, and we'll, in the next couple of days, find out the extent of that. But, you know, which is devastating for him and the footy club.
24: Coach Dean Cox there.
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24: Partly cloudy today, a top of 17. Triple M's Legends Lunch is just 4 days away. 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
2: 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In Bolivar, a car's hit a roo on the north-south motorway just before the Bolivar interchange, affecting outbound. Speeds are at 40 there. Speeds also reduced in Surrey Downs for a burst water main on Hancock Road near James Street. Check your speed, Kings Road, Paralowy. 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T's and C's apply. That's the latest traffic on Adelaide's 104.7 Triple M.
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3: 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In Bolivar, a car's hit a roo on the north-south motorway just before the Bolivar interchange, affecting outbound. Speeds are down to 40 there. Speeds also reduced in Surrey Downs for a burst water main on Hancock Road near James Street. Join Revo Fitness from just $9.69 per week for 24/7 access to every gym across Australia. 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Search REVO Fitness. That's the latest traffic on Adelaide's 104.7 Triple M.
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9: Hey there, I'm Lauren Howarth. Anyone caught burning the Australian flag could face punishment under a new opposition proposal. The federal coalition's also pushing for penalties of up to 10 years in jail for people who vandalise war memorials and other historical monuments. Opposition leader Angus Taylor telling News Corp he won't be shy about standing up for the national pride we should feel for our country. A spring scorcher has emergency crews in Queensland on alert with total fire bans for some areas, while New South Wales and Victoria are in clean-up mode after a windy Saturday. A woman's body has been pulled from the water at one of the country's most iconic beaches. Police are now investigating the tragedy at Sydney's Bondi Beach. And overseas, 2 more people have been found alive 10 days after catastrophic flooding along the Nepal-China border. More than 5,000 people remain missing, including 36 Australians.
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9: Partly cloudy today, a top of 17. Triple M's Legends Lunch is just 4 days away. Score tickets at 8, 10 and 1 every day from Monday to hang out with SA's biggest sporting stars next Thursday at the Highway.
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2: Just 4 days until Paw Patrol the Dino Movie roars into cinemas. Dinosaurs, action, and your favourite heroic pups are ready for their biggest adventure yet. Get tickets now. In Bolivar, a car's hit a roo on the north-south motorway just before the Bolivar interchange, affecting outbound. Speeds are at 40 there. And in Dernancourt, a tree has brought down power lines on Lower Northeast Road near Mahogany Avenue. 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Only at Freedom. That's the latest traffic on Adelaide's 104.7 Triple M. Legendary.
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25: Good morning, I'm Lauren Howarth. The Federal Coalition wants January 26 to be enshrined in Commonwealth law as Australia's National Day. It's also proposing tough penalties for people who burn the Australian flag or vandalise war memorials. Those caught doing the wrong thing could spend up to 10 years behind bars. A man believed to be armed with an axe has attacked three people, including an elderly man and woman. Victoria Police now trying to track him down. The US has launched fresh strikes near the Strait of Hormuz. The military says it has hit three Iranian oil tankers after American warships were targeted. Rescuers have managed to find two more survivors 10 days after catastrophic floods along the Nepal-China border. And a new report this Father's Day shows more than half of Aussie dads wish they'd taken more parental leave following the birth of their child.
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24: Triple M Adelaide. Sport.
25: Pros coach Matthew Nix has received a standing ovation from the crowd as his side beat the Dogs by 22 points to advance through to the second round of finals.
26: I don't know how many thousands staring back at the glass. I'd all stood up and decided this was a moment. At a young 14, I don't know how old he was, but I'm guessing 14, he had both thumbs up, he was absolutely grinning, and it was one of those ones where I just, like watching a baby laugh, right? You couldn't stop laughing with it.
25: Earlier, the Swans claimed an upset 53-point win over the Lions.
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25: Partly cloudy today, a top of 17. Triple M's Legends Lunch is just 4 days away. Score tickets at 8, 10 and 1 every day from Monday to hang out with SA's biggest sporting stars next Thursday at the Highway.
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2: A lot can happen to the people you care about in a year, a month, a week. So ask, are you okay any day? Because a conversation could change your life. In Bolivar, a car has hit a roof on the north-south motorway just before the Bolivar interchange, affecting outbound. Speeds are down to 40 there. Speeds also reduced in Surrey Downs for a burst water main on Hancock Road near Jane Street. 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Visit a King Living showroom today. That's the latest traffic on Adelaide's 104.7 Triple M.
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2: 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In Surrey Downs, there's a burst water main on Hancock Road near James Street. Speeds are down to 40 there. Speeds also reduced at Wayville along Goodwood Road, Greenhill Road and Leader Street for the Royal Show. 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That's the latest traffic on Adelaide's 104.7 Triple M.
0: Geez, so many legends are going to be at Triple M's Legends Lunch at the Highway. Malcolm Blight, Dave Gleeson, Jason Dizzy Gillespie, Port's Jason Horne-Francis, the Fearless Chelsea Randall. And coming Monday, another massive name is being added to the guest list. 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
5: 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Solar and lithium, baby. Come on, Australia. Let's sleep around with AUSTRAC Campus. 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